0: things. One, that Glenn Perkins has one more strikeout than Dave Winfield in the history of Gopher baseball. As the 0-1 taken for a strike. That pitch was so good that Martin's sliding mitt fell out of his pocket when he took it, and the count is 0-2. And Brian Hickerson, the guy you were traded for, is all over the record book for the Gophers. 0-2 pitch. That's down, slider, 1-2.
1: Brian Hickerson, there was a couple other players involved with that trade, but one thing I noticed that when he got traded to San Francisco, they gave him my number. So
0: he got 32.
1: He got 32.
0: The 1-2 pitch. Swung on and shot to right field. And that's going to drop for a base hit. Boy, that was the sweeper first we've seen of it. Man, Martin lines it the other way for a base hit that drops in front of Owen Casey. And Danny, it's interesting because the slider is so devastating and he throws it hard. The sweeper's a little more of a horizontal break, and that really plays into Austin Martin's swing a little bit.
1: That's the only place you can hit that ball. You try to pull it, you're going to roll it over, and that's why Austin Martin's batting third in this lineup tonight.
0: That's why he's one of the top hitters in the league by average. Here's Bell. First pitch to the former Marlin. There's a changeup, and it's wide, one ball and no strikes. Josh Bell is the only twin who has a positive run value against changeups this year. The only one. Martin off the bag. Held by Norby, who is about a foot and a half off of the base. Bell fights one off his fist, foul. It's 1-1. Danny, we've seen players at first base hold runners off the bag before. We talked about the Josh Naylor deke in Seattle. But Norby is almost in the baseline the way he angles out. He has his back foot almost in the baseline back to the bag as it pitches down, and the count is 2-1. I would guess that is probably the closest distance for the pitcher to the runner if you're trying to intercept the runner before he gets to the bag as opposed to throwing all the way to the base. Yeah,
1: and sometimes it can kind of the illusion of I can get a bigger lead.
0: The 2-1. And Bell swings and misses at a slider, and the count is 2-2.
1: You know, there's some guys that would call timeout and get out there, and they would do their little crossover step and then one little another step and make a mark in the dirt out there, and that's where I'd kind of want to be. I want to feel for it.
0: Martin, a decent lead. There he goes, and the pitch is in the dirt. Good one to run on, and Martin slides in. The ball gets away from Lopez, backed up by Edwards, and it's a stolen base for Austin Martin on ball three to Josh Bell. Danny, that's the 50th bag that has been stolen against the Marlins. So the Marlins lead the league in stolen bases, but they also lead the league in giving up stolen bases.
1: Yeah, don't forget, you've got a young catcher back there, Mac, just playing in his ninth game, so looked like the throw was pretty good. If the infielder shortstop catches the ball, there's a good chance he's out.
0: Yeah, ball's in the dirt, too. That's 50 for 54 stolen bases against the Marlins this year. 3-2 pitch. Swung on, back up the middle, grabbed by Meyer. Meyer has Martin in a rundown, throws the ball into center field. Martin gets up and he runs for third, and both teams exchanging balls in the infield that should be out but aren't here in the opening inning. What a gift from Max Meyer. Fielder's choice for Bell and a throwing error on Meyer. He fielded it well, and he looked like he wanted to, you know, stare back Martin, but instead of running at him, he just threw almost sidearm, threw that ball into center field.
1: Again, Chris, the shortstop catches that ball. That wasn't a bad throw. I think he just tried to flinch away from the base runner sliding back in.
0: It ends up being a huge chance now for Clemens. The count is 0-1. In the first inning, the Marlins grabbed two runs in part because the Twins couldn't turn a couple of soft contact grounders into outs. And now the Twins hoping to return the favor in a 2-1 game. Uxton's homer, and now they're on the corners for Clemens. One out, and Clemens hits a high pop-up. Shallow center, Edwards out with Lopez, peels away and lets Lopez handle it. And Lopez makes the catch in shallow center field, no chance for Martin to advance.
1: Well, the other thing about Myers and the throw, he fielded it and started

0: to jog toward the runner. And Austin Martin just kind of slowly, a couple steps back to second, and then he sprinted. He took off running, and Myers elected to throw it off balance, like an infielder on the slow roller where you throw crossbody, and in doing so, just made the throw low.
1: See if Keyshaw can pick up Clemens and knock in the tying run. Big hole on the right side for Luke. And the first pitch catches the outside corner. That's a good slider for a strike.
0: Yeah, a lot of breaking balls. You read the report. Slider sweepers over 50%. He's got to hit the ball like Austin Martin did.
1: Keyshaw hits 318 on sliders, Danny. And they're giving him that hole on the right side. And the 0-1 is down in the dirt. Nice job by Joe Mack to get down like a butterfly goalie and smother it. One ball, one strike. Buxton, homeward on the first pitch. Lee bounced out. Martin a single, stole second. Meyer threw away the fielder's choice, and now they're on the corners after a Clemens pop-out with two outs here in the home first. We've got a lot of action early in this one. Runner breaks from first. The pitch is taken. Bell tries to get in a rundown, and then he says, I'll just keep on going, and he steals second. Josh Bell steals second. Martin does not advance. Bell stopped in the middle of the diamond and was trying to get himself in a rundown. Marlins wouldn't bite, so then he hit the accelerator, and he just motors on in, and Josh Bell is in scoring position.
0: What were you calling it the other day? The Little League double steal?
1: Little League double steal. First stolen base since 2018 for Bell. Big swing and miss by Keyshaw. It's 2-2. 2018, Danny. 8 seasons since he swiped a bat. He ought to wrestle that thing right out of the dirt, hold it above his head like Ricky Henderson. See what Keyshaw can do with two outs here. Runners on at second and third. Twins down 2-1. They still leave the hole on the right side. Norby's playing fairly close to the bag at first. And the 2-2. Swung on and missed. And Meyer strikes out Keyshaw to end the threat. Now the Twins get one on a, what else? Buxton leadoff home run. It's 2-1 Miami after one. And this is your home for Twins baseball.
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1: Well, sloppy in the early going here. Twins trail 2-1 as we open up the second, and the first pitch looped into shallow right. Wallner coming in on the run fields it on a bounce. Leo Jimenez, just a little blooper. And Wallner got a good head start at it, but he couldn't quite get there in time. And Jimenez, who was left in the batter's box when Marcy was caught stealing to end the previous half inning, is aboard. Jimenez at first. Here's Owen Casey. Owen Casey is struggling. 41.2% strikeout rate is the worst in the major leagues. Young Canadian, bats left-handed, was part of their WBC club. Debuted with the Cubs last year, and he takes a strike 0-1. has been battling a little

0: left tricep issue. He's 3 for his last 27. Went from the Padres to the Cubs in the Yu Darvish deal, and then from the Cubs to the Marlins in the Edward Cabrera deal. And he takes a pitch just off the plate, 1-1. Debuted last year, 12 games with the Cubs.
1: And these are the guys you want to face here, bottom part of the order, where they're struggling a little bit because they want to swing themselves out of that.
0: The 1-1. In the air, left center field. Buxton, a long run, looking up. He's gauging it, looks up into the bullpen. It's gone, wow. And it's a home run for Owen Casey. Struggling no more. Owen Casey, who had been just 4 for 40 on the road this year with 23 strikeouts and 2 walks, clobbers that splitter into the bullpen, and just like that, it's a 4-1 lead for the Marlins. Owen Casey to the deepest part of the ballpark with his third home run of the year, a guy who'd been swinging and missing at a record level, just crushed that splitter at the top of the zone. Did not dive at all for Simeon Woods Richardson. First pitch to the bottom of the order, Joe Mack, a strike, and the count is 0-1. Owen Casey, 400 feet into the pen. Pitch for a strike, and the count is 0-2. I was watching Byron, and he always gets such a great jump. And he was about 2 strides into it, Danny, when you could just see his body kind of sag a little bit. He knew right away.
1: Yeah, I was watching him, too, and I saw that he pulled up well shy of even the warning track. But I was also looking at Martin. Martin got to the warning track.
0: 0-2 pitch. Misses in. Jackknifing Mack out of the way. 1-2. It's a 4-1 ball game. Nobody out. Top of the second. Simeon let down by his defense in the first and the 3 walks, and then it's his old nemesis, the long ball, here in the second. The 1-2 is high, and the count is 2-2. Baseball's a really difficult game, and there's maybe nothing more challenging. That's the 2-2. Swung on a miss. Attaboy. It's a strikeout. Mack is out number one, and Edwards will bat. There's maybe nothing more challenging, Danny, than when a guy is grinding away, doing all the work. Everybody's trying to figure out how to right the ship, and you just can't figure out how to get somebody back on track. I mean, Sim is doing everything he can. The pitching room is doing everything they can, and they're just running into a wall. Edwards takes a strike in the count 0-1.
1: Well, the tough part, I don't care if it's a pitcher or hitter. You do all the work with your coaches and stuff, and you want to leave with some confidence. And pitcher standpoint, they do their work in the bullpen.
0: 0-1 low.
1: And to be able to now, okay, what I've been working on, now I got to come out and try to execute it. But at some point, I got to get back to what feels natural to me. Mm-hmm. From a hitter standpoint, you can't get in that batter's box and say, well, you want me to put my hands a little bit lower. And you can't start thinking about, where are my hands? Where's my toe tap? How far is my stride? You got to get in there, and you're on your own.
0: Mm-hmm.
1: And you just got to be able to rely on your instincts. And I always felt, go back to your foundation when you played Little League. You know, you get in there with your batting stance, you got a stride, and you got a swing.
0: 2-1 pitch after a ball to the backstop is popped up. Foul territory down the third baseline. Long run for Gray, and he makes a wonderful over-the-shoulder catch for out number 2. That is a dynamite grab by Tristan Gray. Martin was steaming in from left field. Lee was there, and Tristan Gray lost his hat and somehow made the over-the-shoulder Willie Mays-style catch in foul territory. That is an incredibly difficult catch to make.
1: Well, when you know you've got another opponent getting close, your eyes are up in the air. You can feel the presence of that outfielder, in this case Austin Martin, but also the shortstop. He's arriving over there as well.
0: That's a great play. Great play by Tristan Gray helping out Simeon. There's 2 away. Here's Hicks. And the first pitch to Hicks. There's your curveball. Drops that curveball in for a strike, and he's used it twice now, both times for
1: first
0: Liam
1: strike.
0: Hicks. I was talking with Trevor Larnach, speaking of that catch in foul territory, about the fine running catch he made near the wall yesterday in foul ground. As the 0-1 pitch is on the way, and Hicks fouls it back. And he was telling Gino and I that the funny thing about that, he ran a really long way, and I was complimenting him.

0: She was worried he was going to crash into her. There's the 0-2. Just off the plate. And Hicks was able to hold his swing. 1-2. And again, that's a pitch that's a splitter, but it was never in the zone. It was off the plate the entire time. 1-2. High in the air to right field. Should be playable for Wallner. Wallner moving from the shadow to the sun. He makes the catch. And the inning is done. A two-run homer from Owen Casey snaps his extended slump. It's 4-1 Marlins after 1.5 on your home for Twins baseball.
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0: That's a 4-1 lead for Max Meyer and the Marlins. Victor Caratini, Matt Wallner, and Tristan Gray will try to put a dent in that. Caratini leads off. And Victor's been fighting it at the plate. The first pitch, he swings and pops up into shallow left center field. Stowers racing in. He waves everyone off and makes the catch. It's a one-pitch out. So the first pitch of the first inning, Buxton hit into the seats and left. First pitch of the second inning, a four-seam fastball, and Caratini pops it up. He's hitting just a .167 against heaters this year. Now it's Wallner. Matt said that when Forest Lake played Woodbury, they played at Northwestern, University of Northwestern's field there in St. Paul. I said, how many hits you get? He said, I don't remember. It's a pitch down, and it's one ball, no strikes. But Wallner was quick to point out that Max Meyer, who is a year younger than Wally is, played with and against Matt's brother all the way up. So it wasn't necessarily Matt who played against him, but his brother did, as he swings and misses at the slider, and the count is 1-1.
6: Chris, I think he's had a lot of at-bats since high school.
0: Just a few.
6: So to remember some of your high school swings and who I faced.
0: 1-1. Check that. The funny thing is, oh, he went, they say, at third base. It's 1-2. So we heard from Jake Irvin, the Nationals pitcher from Bloomington, told this great, very detailed story to Corey and I about going out to Forest Lake and facing the Rangers and being cocky, and then this big kid came out of the bullpen and blew everybody away, and it was Wallner. So we went to Matt and asked him about it, and he said, I have no idea. As Wallner hits this ball foul up the first baseline, stays 1-2, broke his bat and hit his foot. At least hit his foot. He's trying to walk this one off, and that is painful for Wallner. So Corey went and shared the story on television anyway, so Matt just said, look, you're going to make up whatever you're going to make up. So just tell him whatever I did against Meyer, you can go ahead and just create it. Shelty out to check with Wallner. Make Papa rest out as well after that foul ball. Old Cement Bone says he's all right. Right off the top of his right foot. And he is so big and strong that that hits the top of his foot and still ended up, about 100 feet away down the first base line.

0: Ball and two strikes to Matt Wallner. Need to get this guy going. And he takes a pitch just off the plate. That was a backdoor slider. Now, this might be just what Matt needs, the sliders, the sweepers. The fastballs are the ones that have been bedeviling him. 2-2. Swung on a miss, and he strikes out on a slider. So Wallner is out number two, and strikeout number two for Max Meyer, two away for Tristan Gray. And there's been a disturbance in the Force this Saturday. Join your twins for a night of Star Wars adventure and receive a Grogu Twins bobblehead with the purchase of a theme night package. 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Gray shows bunt, pulls it back, takes a ball, one ball, no strikes. Leo Jimenez was very deep and off the line at third, so why not, huh, Danny?
1: Yeah, and not a real good, I mean, it was an effective pitch way outside. That's not the one he's looking to bunt. Good idea, though.
0: And now he draws Jimenez in on the grass, changes the angle. He swings and misses, and it's 1-1. It's also very off scouting report because Gray tends to swing away a lot on the first pitch.
1: He's looking at the scoreboard trying to manage it.
0: 1-1, a strike, and the count 1-2.
1: In that we need some base runners. We're down by three. Got a guy in the on-deck circle that has a tendency to put the ball in the seats. And if, you know, their defense to where they're playing, I just got to get it in a certain area. And Tristan Gray runs well.
0: Giving me a base. I like it. The 1-2 is down. Good take, and the count 2-2. Tristan leans back at the waist, resting the bat on his shoulder. Meyer's neutral between lefties and righties. They literally same average, same on base, same walk, same strikeouts. And there's a called strike three. Drops that slider in the back door on the lefty again. So Gray is down on strikes. Third punch out for Meyer. We've played two. It's 4-1 Marlins. Check in with Gino in your home for Twins baseball.
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4: Well, let's go back to our pregame lineup card. A pair of Minnesota-born players in this game for Miami and Max Meyer of Woodbury and Connor Norby of Brooklyn Park. Norby on a unique conversation between the two.
5: Max just tries to rub in his high school hockey career, but I looked him up one day because I wanted to call his bluff, and he had more penalty minutes than points. So he talks a big game. No, but I don't think me and Max ever like overlapped. He's a year older than me. Maybe we did when we were like really young.
4: Yeah, this is just the third time a pair of Minnesota-born players facing the Twins here at Target Field. Last year it was Alex Call and Jake Irvin of Washington, Michael Bush and Caleb Thielbar of the Cubs. This has been brought to you by your local Toyota dealers. Toyota, let's go places.
0: Yeah, we saw in Washington Jake Irvin and John Klein for the Twins, plus Wally. I mean, there was Minnesota guys all over the place. First pitch out of Lopez is a strike, and the count is 0-1. No balls and a strike. Gus Varland also was in that ballgame. No balls and a strike to Lopez, and the pitch is on the way, and it's down and in, one ball, one strike. Remember Eddie Julian, one time I was asking him, you know, if he ever got to speak French to anybody when he was on base, and he said Otto Lopez. He is born in the Dominican, but he grew up in Montreal. 1-1, a big swing and miss, 1-2. And so Eddie has known Otto a long time. They played Team Canada together. And he said he loved getting on second base with Lopez because they could argue in French.

0: The 1-2 pitch from Simeon. Swung on and hit in the air to center field. That's a good place to hit a ball because Byron Buxton is there. And there's one away. 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Here's Stowers. One of three walks in the opening inning, Kyle Stowers. Still sitting on just one home run. And he takes a first pitch curveball that just missed. One ball, no strike. So there's three, Danny.
1: He's got two of them for strikes, but and again, he's throwing first pitch to a batter.
0: 1-0 swung through. That's the fastball, and the count is 1-1. The curveball was high, and then the fastball was high. So, I mean, they kind of can tunnel out of one another there as a pitch down and in. Two balls and a strike. But Simeon historically has not thrown many curveballs that weren't first pitch, get me over strike pitches. The 2-1. That's wide. 3-1. Twins need some length out of Simeon.
1: You know, he's just hasn't been able to double up, you know, two fastballs to where they're, you know, just missing or catching the corner.
0: 3-1. Tried to check. I don't think he did. That's a strike.
1: Home plate umpire called it.
0: Yeah, he said, don't even look. Don't even look down to Scott Berry. Manny Gonzalez is going to ring that one up. And to your point, Danny, I just don't think there's a single pitch that when he really needs to, he can put it where he wants to right now. And that's what he's been fighting really all year. He's 0-5 to start the year. Only five Twins starters have lost their first six decisions in a season. Slowey, Hendricks, Rich Robertson, Roger Erickson. 3-2. Swung on, hit sharply towards second. Picked up cleanly this time by Keyshaw, and he'll throw to first for the out. Kevin Slowey went 0-8 to start the 2011 season. Liam Hendricks, who just signed with the Cubs, you were telling me, is 0-7 in 2012 when he just couldn't catch a break. Rich Robertson, 0-7 in 1996. And Roger Erickson, whom we last spoke to when he was living in a Bavarian village in Georgia, 0-6 in 1979. Pitches down to Connor Norby. One ball, no strikes.
1: He was living where?
0: In like an Alpine Bavarian village. Like it was like
1: in
0: a
1: Georgia?
0: Swiss village, but it was in Georgia. It was like a planned community. They had like windmills and yeah, it was an interesting conversation with Roger. Big swing and miss, and the count is 1-1. On the edge of a big nature preserve where they would go looking for Sasquatch. It was quite a conversation. The 1-1. That's down. Two balls and a strike to Norby. Now, Connor Norby didn't stop at just buying a bunch of wild jerseys. Huge Minnesota sports fan. He moved down to Carolina after his eighth grade year in Brooklyn Park. So he watches the Carolina Hurricanes, but he's a rabid wild fan. Hits one sharply to left field for a base hit. Norby's aboard. Had been two for his last 15. And Norby documenting with Gino how he enjoyed being able to celebrate a wild goal and not being the only one in the crowd celebrating the wild goal. But then once the mic was turned off, he had quite a few ideas for Bill Guerin, the general manager, as to how to maybe elevate the Wild's level of play. So he's got some ideas to help out his favorite team. Fun guy to talk to. First pitch hacking, Jacob Marcy fouls away, and it's 0-1. Marcy walked in the first. He was caught stealing. Had a bunt hit yesterday. Gray is behind the bag off the line at third. Pitch on the way. Taken for a strike. No balls and two strikes to Jacob Marcy. 4-1. Marlins on top. We're top three. So a couple of fastballs, foul away, and then a called strike. Let's see what Simeon finds here, 0-2. 0-2 pitch is checked out. It was a splitter, and he didn't go. And I'm sure that they've gone over this in a variety of ways, and there's reasoning behind

0: everything, but you never see him go to that curveball
1: for an out
0: like pitch. For a chase for an 0-2. Hasn't thrown the slider a ton today either. And the one ball, two strike pitch is on the way. Swung on and fought down into the ground. Four seamer for a foul ball, stays 1-2. And sometimes it's the action of the pitch. Maybe I can land in the zone, but it doesn't have that devastating bite to where I get guys to chase it out. Now, there's a reason that his primary breaking ball has been a slider and not a curveball. But yet we've seen him get some strikes with that curveball. Always first pitch. Which, as a hitter, you can make that note. Eliminate it in a 1-2 count. Throw over to first base. Norby is back standing.
1: Norby's got one of the shortest leads I've ever seen for somebody that can run a little bit.
0: Just wants to talk to Cody. Here's the pitch. And it's taken just low, another splitter. And it's 2-2. Danny, if you're a hitter, would you just assume with Sim, splitter or fastball?
1: Well, I would eliminate the fastball right now. He hasn't been able to, you know, consistently throw it for a strike up until I get two strikes on me. Then I'm just getting in at a kind of a defensive mode.
0: 2-2 hit high in the air to right field. Wallner's there. Buxton's there. They converge. It's Byron's ball. Makes the catch off his left shoulder. And the inning is done. It was a fastball, and it ends up in Byron's glove. We've played 2.5. It's 4-1 Marlins on your home for Twins baseball.

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1: Now, the Twins' only run tonight, a home run from Byron Buxton. It came on the very first pitch of the game from Max Meyer, a fastball that Buck put in the seats and left. 14th of the year for Byron. First in a couple of days. And he swings and hits this one high in the air to deep left field. And that ball is gone into the upper tank for Byron Buxton, number 15 for Buck. Two pitches, two home runs for Byron Buxton. And with that home run into the Treasure Island home run deck, Treasure Island Resort and Casino proud to donate $2,500 to the Twins Community Fund in support of the Junior Twins Equipment Kit Program. Multi-hit, or multi-homer game, I should say, for Byron Buxton. And the Twins claw back within a pair. It's now 4-2. He is some kind of amazing right now for the Minnesota Twins. There's Brooks. First pitch a strike and the count 0-1. First pitch, four-seam fastball, boom. First pitch, sinker, boom. 0-1 pitch, down and in, and the count 1-1. I'm thinking the next time up, maybe you throw a slider off the plate where something Byron can't hit into the upper tank. He is absolutely locked in. One ball and one strike. Brooks Lee takes down and in, the count 2-1. Twins need base runners. So Buxton takes that first pitch sinker into the upper deck and left. That's 15 on the year for Byron. Amongst league leaders. As Brooks swings and misses at a sinker, or pardon me, a slider. And the count to Brooks goes to 2-2. Now Byron had his most prolific home run season last year. He hit 35. Prior to that, he'd had 28. The only other time he was over 20. The 2-2 swung on a little chopper. Slow roller. Norby, the first baseman, has it. Flips back to Meyer covering, and he just does beat Brooks to the bag. It's a 3-1 put out. Austin Martin, who singled his first time up, will be the batter.
2: An easy play right there, but boy, Meyer's got over there and fielded it well. Gave him a good feed. You talk about Buck, multi-homers. I heard it was 19 now that he has hit multi-homers, so...
1: He has 15 home runs on May 13th. He has only, of his long career, six seasons with more total home runs for the year than 15. There's Martin. Swings and misses, and the count is 0-1.
2: I'm surprised if he'll throw. I can't wait for the next at-bat. You can throw him a strike?
1: Yeah, I don't think the first-pitch fastball plan is working out. Reminds me of Kenta Maeda in Cleveland. As the 0-1 swung on a miss. Was that Franmil Reyes? And he hit the first pitch for home run, three straight at-bats against Maeda.
2: Well, didn't Kepler do something like that against Giolito opening the season?
1: Yeah, Giolito and then yeah. Bauer. He had a three-homer game with Bauer. No balls and two strikes. Two pitches. That's phenomenal. As a called strike three, and Martin's going to challenge it. Around the horn they go, but Austin Martin doesn't trust Manny Gonzalez. I think he's going to lose his challenge, Danny. Twins lead the league in successful challenges, but that one cocked
3: the corner. The call is confirmed. The batter is out. Minnesota got one challenge to remain.
1: Release of Manny Gonzalez. They're two away. Here's Josh Bell. The thing about Buck with the two pitches, two homers, I always think about Reggie in the playoffs, right? It was three pitches,
2: three
1: home runs.
2: Yeah.
1: In that World Series game in 77. Here's Bell. Swings and misses, and the count is 0-1. Josh Bell with his first stolen base since 2018. That after a fielder's choice in the first. Pitch on the way, and a check swing. The appeal to third. Now he went, says Manny. Manny says, I don't need you dragging Scott Barry into this. Yep. I will handle it.
2: And a third base umpire is like that.
1: Yeah,
2: you make the call. Don't leave it up to me.
1: Don't drag me into your conversation.

0: Here's the 0-2. That one bounces all over the place. One ball, two strikes. If the Marlins can limit the Twins to just Buxton solo home runs, they're going to be fine. They're up 4-2 at this point. Twins need to get some base runners here against Max Meyer. Meyer was a two-sport star, Woodbury, shortstop, pitcher, and a hockey player, left winger. I like what Connor Norby said. I looked up his numbers. He had more penalty minutes than points.
1: Good player.
0: Exactly. Here's the 1-2. Reminds me of another former Marlin, Brad Hand. Remember, went on to be an all-star closer. And he was always in the penalty box. Perkins Glenn used to work the penalty box at Lakeville South when his father-in-law was coaching. And Hand in high school was always in the penalty box when they'd come to play against Lakeville South. 2-2 pitch. Swung and a miss, and down he goes. Two more strikeouts in the inning for Max Meyer. He does give up another homer to Byron Buxton. But after three innings here at Target Field, it's 4-2 Marlins on your home for Twins baseball. Twins hitters are looking to drive in some runs today. Speaking of driving, Schneider and their professional truck drivers remind you, put your phone away while driving. 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
0: 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We go to the fourth. Here's Danny.
1: Well, thank you, Chris. Good evening, everybody. Jimenez leads off, first pitch in there for a strike, singled. Leading off the second inning, and takes this one down and in the dirt. One ball, one strike. Simeon had a somewhat of a clean third inning. Got the first two outs, soft contact. Norby had a base hit and then got the fly ball out to end the inning. This pitch just missed up and away. And now two balls and one strike. 4-2 for the Miami Marlins here. Got two in the first, two in the second. Five hits so far, four hits. Fouled off to our right. Kind of a gift run in the first, an error. Charged to Keyshaw at second base. He did walk a couple, and then the Miami Marlins really helped the Twins out. With a guy getting thrown out, Marcy trying to steal second base with a runner at third base. That one skips away, and now three balls, two strikes. Sims delivers, foul back. Good cut there. Jimenez just playing in his 13th game. He is now 6 for 26. All singles. He has one RBI. Getting a start at third base here tonight for Miami. Sims rocks, delivers. Fouled off again. We're in a fourth inning, 74 pitches for Sims, and pitch count getting up there.

0: Alarming. Swung on and hit the center field fairly well. Buck going to track. He'll pull up, and that's off the wall. That'll be a stand-up double for Jimenez. Buck tracked it, thought he had a beat on it, and then right before the warning track pulled up, it hit about three-quarters of the way up.
1: Worth noting in that at bat when he got to two strikes, it wasn't the split. It was the slider that he was trying to finish him off with. Fouled enough sliders off, eventually got a fastball, and it was middle up, and Jimenez crushed it.
0: Well, here's the guy that hit a two-run homer back in the second inning, third of the year. That home run got his batting average over to 200. High fastball. Ball one.
1: I think we gave you the number. He'd been 4-for-40 on the road with 23 strikeouts and two walks. That is not good road living, but he got healthy in one big swing.
0: And he's a guy that they could use a little of that pop. This one missed inside. Two balls and no strikes.
1: Sorry, Danny. He debuted with the Cubs. He played 12 games last year. He hit a .192, one homer, and the Marlins thought enough of him that they swapped Edward Cabrero, the fine pitcher, to Chicago.
0: And a swing and a miss. Got to buy him right there, 92 on a fastball. Well, when you're consistently hitting around 200, you know, sometimes when you make a trade like that, there's somebody, maybe a hitting coach, would say, I can fix this. Similar to what happens with some pitchers sometimes. I like his stuff. I can fix him. Pitch that one missed down and away. Three balls, one strike. Nobody out. Runner at second.
1: He's still just 23 years of age. These guys are all so young. As you pointed out yesterday, they get him to the big leagues quickly and start the process of figuring out who they are going to be as players.
0: Big pitch right here, 3-1. Pulled foul down the right field line. You know, would it be safe to say, and I mentioned the other day, that this is a playoff team a few years back.
1: After that playoff run, though, they blew out the front office.
0: They did.
1: They fired the general manager. She was let go and restarted.
0: There were some internal, as Jeter was there, and he got bought out. Timeout called as Sim was ready to throw.
1: Remember, all the scouts got let go.
0: They got rid of their scouting department. Yep. Brought in more analytics people. And, you know, a lot of teams, no different than, they'll scout guys off of the TV monitor. Need to be at the ballpark. Three balls, two strikes. And he walked him. At some point, Derek's going to get on the phone and have to make this phone call. Because it's a 4-2 game. You can't afford to really let it get too far.
1: And what you worry about, because of the lack of command and because of the proclivity to give up hard contact and home runs, you know, you put a guy on for free here, there's nobody out, there's two on. You make that one bad splitter that doesn't split, and suddenly that 4-2 game is a 7-2 game, and now you're chasing in a whole different way.
0: Yeah, and you're going to get activity right now in the Twins bullpen. Looks like a right-hander that hopefully can maybe give you a little bit of length. 81 pitches here in the fourth with nobody out and two on. I got to think Joe Mack is bunting in this situation. After the walk, manager called him over, and he had a little conversation with him. And Mack, just in his ninth game, he's trying to get things figured out. The big league level does have three doubles, one RBI.
1: It was a power guy in the minor league, still a young player, not sure kind of what his skill set is as far as the bunt is concerned, but that's the style of baseball this team plays, so that's the expectation. He may well be asked to do that right now.
0: The right side of the diamond's back. You got Gray at third, near the bag, in front of the bag. Doesn't show bunt, and he missed it down and away. And that's another thing, as a manager, you're kind of stuck here. He's walked four. He's lacking command. Do I just give them an out, or do I trust this kid here to kind of hunt a good pitch?
1: That's a really good point.

0: Line drive into right center field. That's going to land for a base hit. Jimenez being waved around third. He'll score. Throw into third base. Cut off by Lee. And it's 5-2 Miami.
1: Well, he hunted a good pitch, Danny, just the way you mentioned it. And the Twins dig that hole a little bit deeper now.
0: A little bit, still nobody out. Good base running there by your guy Casey, advancing to third base, even though the ball a little bit in right center field.
1: Question right now is, how fast can Travis Adams get ready? Because you're at the top of the order. These are the Marlins' go-to guys. The guy on deck, third in the league, and runs batted in. There's base runners all over the place, and still nobody out.
0: Yeah, those are the things that you want to know. I make that phone call, how quick can he get ready? Check swing, didn't matter. It's called a strike by the home plate umpire, Manny Gonzalez. And when you've got a guy that's a little wild, kind of tough for the home plate umpire, when you set up inside and the ball's outside, set up outside, the ball's down and in. And that got the plate, but low. And one ball, one strike. Walk to lead off the top half of the first inning, Edwards. 314 average coming in, flew out down the left field line to Christian Gray. Made a nice running catch on. Slider down and in. Two balls, no strikes. Twins now have brought the infield in. Need an out. Edwards in the box and a pitch. Missed down and in. And Carantini's going to challenge this.
2: The catcher is challenged at the 12 ball.
0: Got to get one right. It is a strike.
2: Call us overturned to strike. Minnesota retained their challenge.
1: Boy, there's some strategy there, right?
0: Wow.
1: Because you needed that to be
0: absolutely
1: a strike.
0: Absolutely, and
1: time.
0: That just barely got the corner.
1: Nice job, Vic.
0: There's an art there with the catchers. They have to know the strike zone. And Jeffers, Carantini, they do a good job of that. Two balls, two strikes. Hit down the left field line. That ball's not going to be caught. Martin. He's going to go to the wall to field it. Base runner Casey scores. They're going to hold up the runner Mack at third. It's a double RBI, and now 6-2 for Miami.
1: That's exactly what you were warning about. A 4-2 game turns into a threat to be a runaway locomotive, and Derek Shelton's going to have to come get Sim, who can only give the Twins three innings here today, and it just has gone from bad to worse for Simeon Woods Richardson, who continues to really, really labor.
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7: He delivers, and a swing and a high drive deep left field. It's got a chance. Gone to the bleachers. He's done it again. Angel Martinez, solo homer last night, batting left-handed. Solo homer today, batting right-handed.
6: Tommy Hamilton with the excited call there. Guardians defeat the Angels 4-2 again to take the three-game series. Parker Messick really good. He got the win. Cade Smith, his 13th save. Danny.
0: That is going to be right-hander Travis Adams here for the Twins. The line on

0: Simeon, 3+7 hits so far, 6 runs, 4 walks. Through 88 pitches in 3+ innings, 48 for strikes. Just 1 strikeout, walked 3 in the first. Infield in, they have 2nd and 3rd, nobody out. And Adams delivers. Ground ball pulled foul, jumped on that first pitch. 4-seam fastball, 92. Adams last time out at Cleveland. He'd give you a little length. Most he's gone this year is, well, he did that in minor leagues at 2 innings, but inning in the 3rd, gave up 4 hits at Cleveland. Timeout called by Hicks. As a rookie last year with the Twins. Ground ball at the middle, base hit past the diving Keyshaw. 1 in, they're going to wave the 2nd runner around Edwards. He's going to score, and like that, it's 8-2 Miami. Guess you can close the book on Sims. That's 8 runs. Well, you talked about it. Guys coming in there and in a tough situation with runners at 2nd and 3rd, nobody out. Still nobody out, runner at 1st. As Lopez takes it in there for a strike.
1: Now, unfortunately, this is shades of that 8-run 8th inning in Washington.
0: Fly ball, center field, Buck drifts back a few steps. He'll square up, put that one away. Got it out.
1: There we go.
0: That'll get Stowers to the plate, a walk and a ground out. See, we get the ground ball double play, get the guys off the field. Adams out of the stretch. Checks the runner, delivers a swing and a miss. Good little changeup.
1: Still learning about Travis Adams. You know, he came up last year and he threw a fair amount, gave up his share of hits. This is just his 2nd outing this year. Those were his 1st inherited runners. So, again, these are situations he's learning to navigate.
0: Way outside on a fastball. That's a changeup at 81. But Travis last year, he was in 23 games at St. Paul. He had 5 starts. He was the guy that they were piggybacking. Fly ball, hit the center field and fairly well. Buck back. Now on the warning track, has room. And puts that one away. That's a long fly ball out.
1: Yeah, he was the swing man. He was going to pitch every 3 or 4 days, no matter what. Either start or come in for some long relief. And that's how he kind of climbed his way into the big leagues. He wasn't really in that prospect list as a starter, as a pure starter. Didn't have that high-octane pure reliever stuff, kind of somewhere in the middle. Tried to figure out how to maximize his value.
0: Well, I think they got to change the game plan with him after the 2023 season. There's Norby, number 8 hitter this inning, takes a strike. He went 4-10 with a 5.66 ERA. He had 25 starts. That's when they said, okay, his stuff is still good. And then that's when they moved him the following year up to St. Paul. Had a few starts there, but that's when they started to piggyback him. Fouled off the foot. No balls and 2 strikes.
1: And again, that process is ongoing. He was injured in spring training, had a chance to make the team out of camp, but was hurt. Pitched a little bit before being summoned. And when he pitched just the 1 game earlier this year on the road trip, and in that game, went an inning and a 3rd, so they were looking for a little length, but he gave up 4 hits, walked a couple. And I would expect they're looking for some length out of him today.
0: 0-2, swung on and missed, got him. Went to the slider that stayed up. The Miami Marlins pushed 4 runs across.

And the new score, it is 8-0 Miami over your Twins. I'm sorry, 8-2 over the Twins. We'll be back on your home for Twins baseball.

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9: That'll be James Outman. It is going to be Clemens in the back box. Takes the first pitch, low ball one. Right-hander Meyer delivers, and that's tap foul. One ball, one strike, 8 runs, 8 hits for Miami. 2 runs, just 3 hits for the Twins. 2 of those hits, solo homers by Byron Buxton. First pitch you saw in the first, leading the bottom of the first off, and then first pitch leading off the third. Fly ball to left center field, get down, that will. That'll get to the wall, that's going to be a stand-up double as Clemens leads off the bottom of the fourth here. Needs some base runners.
10: He's really added to that part of his game. Was pretty much pull power guy last year, but we've seen some juice the other way and into left center for Cody Clemens.
9: You know, and Cody, we credited last year Cody's success, and as he did, as much playing time as he got. He knew he could come to the ballpark, and he was going to be penciled into that lineup. And really, one of the better first basemen on this team right now. There's Keyshaw. Keep the line moving. Takes a bender on the inside corner for a strike. Keyshaw went 1 for 3 last night. Just one homer, 15 driven in on the year. Change up low. 1 ball, 1 strike. Need Miami to stay out there in the field for a while. With a 1 ball, 1 strike count. Outside and low. Fairly shallow in the outfield and center. And in right. Second baseman up the middle. Missed on a bender inside. 3 balls and 1 strike. Meyer hasn't walked anybody. He has 5 strikeouts. See if he gets something here, 3-1. That one's lifted in the air in the infield. Shortstop. And that's out number one. Keyshaw would like to have that one.

0: back.
1: Oh, he's seething.
0: He's
1: as he
0: steaming
1: goes back
0: right now. Pixel's one of those guys, I think, as he gets a little more dirt under his spikes and some more at-bats, he won't be afraid to go in there and snap. You got to practice that, too. You don't like to, because when you're snapping, you're
1: not going well.
0: Yeah, and you're breaking bats and throwing your helmet and stuff. Carantini takes this one down and in ball one.
1: Some clubhouses or dugouts have the tunnel, and you can go in the tunnel and just see marks on the wall.
0: You can
1: and
0: see it here.
1: Stuff. Yeah.
0: The door is going into the clubhouse there from dugout. They've got some spike marks and bat marks on it. And that one missed outside. Good take there. Two balls, no strikes.
1: We were somewhere, and I don't remember which road ballpark it is. They have a big, heavy bag, like punching dummy, down in the tunnel.
0: Yeah, they don't want you to bust up the clubhouse.
1: I think that a bunch of light bulbs got broken in the tunnel, and so they're like, okay, look, hit this.
0: That one missed down and in, and now three balls and no strikes. Carantini, you got a base runner. You got Matt Wallner due up next.
1: You ever smash up the tunnel?
0: Yeah, I've hit a few things. I didn't feel like I did it well enough. In a four-pitch walk, they'll set up the double play.
1: Who is the best of all your teammates?
0: Bob Brenly.
1: Brenly?
0: Yeah.
1: He could tear things up a little bit.
0: Oh, yeah. But, you know, when you tear things up, you're verbally saying some things as well.
1: And Bob.
0: So that goes with your snappage.
1: And Bob would be a great narrator right there.
0: Oh. Wallner swinging a miss. Matty fouled a ball off his foot his first time up. Didn't play in the ball game last night. Gets a start here tonight in right field. Need a three-run homer here. And a swing and a miss. Matty finds himself in a hole, no balls and two strikes. Not sure if Wallner, the backswing with his bat, he was pulling it back around. It hit the catcher, Mac, in the face mask, and it kind of, Matty wanted to make sure he's okay, but looked like it got him underneath the chin, the face mask.
1: He's kind of working his jaw out a little bit. Says he's all right.
0: In a hole, 0-2. Two on, and a pitch. Got a piece of it, stays alive.
1: You know, we were watching Wallner on the end of the last homestand on the road trip, kind of getting more into the back leg a little bit, but he seems to be out on that front foot again, Danny, and a little off balance on some of these swings.
0: And that's in reference to what I was talking about earlier. You can work on those things either on the field or in the cage, but you're one-on-one right here. You've got to feel what's comfortable. Ball kicks away, and the runners will advance. Wild pitch. Now just put it in play. 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
0: Matt Wallner in the box with second and third. Just one out, infield back. They're going to concede, give him the run. And timeout called.
1: And Manny came jumping out from behind home plate like he had a firecracker under his shoe.
0: I think Meyer also wants a new ball here, so, you know, that's part of the planning a little bit. And I just learned the other day that if you want a new baseball as a pitcher, it can't be below 8 seconds unless the hitter calls timeout. And a pitch swung on and missed. And Matty strikes out, two down. Six strikeouts for Meyer.
1: Matt Wallner now 51 strikeouts in 118 at-bats.
0: You know,

0: Well, a record for rookies. Most strikeouts with 14. And that's taken by Tristan Gray. You're going to love this. Do you know who holds the franchise record for most strikeouts in a game for the Miami Marlins?
1: Levon Hernandez.
0: No.
1: Didn't he have like 15 in that playoff game where Eric Gregg was giving
0: playoff
1: him that
0: game.
1: Space? Oh, so that doesn't count? Okay.
0: Well, still didn't beat it.
1: Pavano.
0: One of your guys. He played for the Twins. Bought you dinner. New York.
1: Ricky Nolasco.
0: Booyah.
1: How about that? It was a good dinner.
0: Great dinner. Didn't he go out and pitch well that night?
1: He was absolutely dominant against the Yankees the next day.
0: 1-1, second and third. Need a base hit. Breaking ball in there for a strike.
1: And after we had him on the postgame interview, and you said, hey, Ricky, next start, do we just send you a receipt?
0: And he said yes.
1: He said yes.
0: Count of one ball, two strikes with two down, two on. Trying to get back into this game, trailing 8-2. And Meyer, out of the stretch, delivers. Swung on him, miss, got him. No tag, they're going to have to throw to first, and he is out there. So back-to-back strikeouts to end the threat. We've completed four. 8-2, Miami on your home for Twins baseball.
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4: 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We're at Fenway, where the Phillies had a three-game winning streak, but it was snapped by the Red Sox.
5: 1-2. Sadon drives one high and deep into left field. It is back. It is gone! Sadon! Say goodbye! A two-run shot, and the Red Sox lead it 3-1.
4: And that would end up being the final in favor of the Red Sox. Sonny Gray takes the victory. Kyle Schwarber failed the homer today. His streak stopped at a home run in five consecutive games. And guys, I never thought I was going to hear you guys talking about Ricky Nolasco. I did not have that today on my bingo card.
1: Why would we talk about Ricky Nolasco? I mean, we talk about Ricky all the time.
0: He was one of my favorites. You know that? I liked him. He went out there and competed. There's Adam's second inning relief. And takes a running fastball outside the batter. Marcy, 0-for-1 with a walk. Here's 1-0. Lifted down the left field line. That's a foul ball. Yeah, that's taken for a strike. Feel like I'm a Twins Fest right now.
1: Everyone loves Danny.
0: And that missed outside. You sign it.
1: I don't think she wants me to sign it.
0: Sign it. I want you to sign it. Okay? Fly ball. Down the left field line, long run again for Gray. Gray tracking. Gray, he'll make that play. Made one earlier. Over the shoulder catch there, but that one he ran a long way again. So one out.

0: There's Jimenez to bat, 2-for-2 tonight. Thank you.
1: I can't help it if the people want your autograph. Twins Hall of Famer, Minnesota Broadcasting Hall of Fame.
0: Strike in there.
1: Like, know what the funny thing is?
0: That'd be like going into the office up there and asking somebody to sign your check when they're in the meeting. Swan, I missed.
1: I blame Morneau because Morneau had already signed it. But the funny thing is she asked, it was a hat. This young lady had a hat and her dad threw it up. She wanted you to sign it, me to sign it, and Morneau to sign it.
0: Just missed outside, 1-2.
1: But she didn't want Molitor to sign it.
0: Well, we don't know that. Maybe she already has Molitor's autograph. Here's 1-2. Foul back.
1: This is a job

0: Wallner hits one foul up the third baseline. A lot of room on the left side of the diamond with Wallner being played to pull. The third baseman Jimenez is lined up at deep short. Playing a little Violent Femmes. Milwaukee comes to town this weekend. That's a Milwaukee band right there. King delivers, and Wallner takes in, and the count is 1-1. Wallner has 3 strikeouts today.
1: Don't they do the roll out the barrels in the seventh inning?
0: Yeah, they do the polka music, sausage races, the whole
1: huge
0: bit. Foul tip, 1-2. Told you, we were there last year on a weekend, and someone got married in the parking lot the morning of the game. The reception was a tailgate. Then they all came into the game, got free cribbage boards, and then went home. That's a pretty good wedding. All sat in the stands and talked about the good old days when a shirtless Dan Gladden, who had already been ejected, came running out of the clubhouse.
1: I had a shirt on.
0: After you vaulted the dugout rail and nobody followed you, this ball popped up into the seats. And then was it Gantner punched? He sucker punched Lombardozzi, right?
1: He didn't sucker punch him, but he punched him.
0: Just punched him.
1: It was game on.
0: And when it was game over, Sal Butera was still laying on the field because he was knocked cold.
1: He was knocked out. Joe Niekro dislocated shoulder.
0: It was Rob Deere Kung Fu, right?
1: Yeah, he did a little martial arts move on him. And
0: Tom Brunansky and was it Glenn Braggs? Was that the heavyweight?
1: Those were the heavyweights there.
0: Yeah. 1-2. Pitch. Swung on a missed, and Wallner with a 4-strikeout game. Clemens a home run, but that is all. It's a 9-5 score as we go to the ninth on your home for Twins baseball.
2: Let's step back in time with this date in Twins history, narrated by Dick Bramer.
3: May 13th, 1969. The Twins found themselves trailing the Baltimore Orioles by a score of 2-1 into the bottom of the eighth inning. Cesar Tovar led off the inning with a single before Rod Carew stepped to the plate.
4: Tovar at second, nobody out. Carew at the plate and Mike Cuellar, the left-hander, at the belt. Here's the 1-2 pitch. There's a fly ball to right center field. Pretty well hit. Robinson after it. He can't get it. It's going all the way to the bullpen screen. Tovar rounding third. He's scoring. Here's Carew heading for third. They may try it. Carew is going to try. Here comes the throw to the plate. He is safe. He's safe at the plate and inside the park homer.
3: It was the only inside the park homer in Carew's career as he propelled the Twins to a 4-2 win. The victory improved the Twins' record to 19-9 on the season.
2: To catch the next moment in Twins history, get your tickets at twins.com.
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0: Garcia back out here in the top of the ninth inning. 9-5 Marlins lead. Kyle Stowers is the leadoff man for the Marlins. Stowers has been quiet. Slow start to his season. He swings and misses. And the count is 0-1. Garcia got him in order in the eighth. It's the second 1-2-3 inning of the night for the Marlins. And Stowers swings right through in the count 0-2. Looking ahead, brought to you by James Hardy. Twins finish up this series tomorrow at 12:40. We're on the air at noon. Twins square off against the recently recalled left-hander Braxton Garrett. It's not Robbie Snelling. They put him on the injured list today. When you look ahead to home improvements, look to James Hardy. Hardy Siding, America's number one brand of siding, as the 0-2 is low. As for the Twins starter, I think we'll have some clarification on that, and hopefully from Derek Shelton.

0: in the post game, and hopefully Gino and Danny will have that information before we leave the air tonight. One ball and two strikes. And this one popped up. Third baseman Gray. This is almost too easy for Tristan. He doesn't have to run 100 yards and catch it over his shoulder. Just a routine pop-up for Tristan Gray. And there's one out. Twins have pushed Prelip back, and they have made tomorrow TBA, which means it's either somebody who's not currently on the active roster, in which case you don't announce it because that means somebody on the active roster has to go.
1: Yeah.
0: Or it's going to be a combination of players already on the roster, and you're not ready to tip your hand. The old bullpen day. As this one smacked into center field, and that's a base hit for Connor Norby. Norby's second hit.
1: You know, Chris, I don't think there's any strategy involved in it and not announcing it as to the other team. You don't want to tip your hand. I'm sure that they have a good idea what's going on. Just that, you know, you're not trying to slow them down with getting the scouting report. Yeah.
0: Second hit for Norby. He's probably pulling a palmometer and running up the tunnel in between at bats to check the Wild score. We had that great piece earlier this year about Paul hitting for the cycle as a Brewer at the Metrodome and saying that he was running up into the dugout to watch the North Stars game against the Penguins in the Stanley Cup. Ball one delivered to Marcy. One ball, no strikes. One-oh pitch. That's a strike. One and one. Day baseball tomorrow. And again, Danny has a stack of pre-written excuse notes. If you would like to get out of school or work, he can handle that for you. Runner goes. Pitch fouled away. One and two. Norby has to head back to first.
1: No, I think he just flat out missed it.
0: And then it glanced off the glove?
1: That and his shin guard.
0: Took a wild carom. You're right. That's a stolen base. That is a weird bounce. Garcia threw that tumbler. Yeah, it hit him in the foot, side of the foot.
1: Yeah, Caratini came up knowing he's stealing. He's coming out of his crouch, and the pitch was down, so he had to try to redirect his glove and just couldn't get it down in time.
0: So runner at second, and the 1-2 is bounced towards first. Clemens waits for it, grabs it, steps on the base. Three unassisted the put out as Norby goes to third. Aknis is up for Miami. We saw him yesterday. First, they got to figure out how to get Leo Jimenez out. He has three hits today, 3-for-4. 9-5 in favor of the visiting Marlins. Trying to even this series. These teams entered play today with identical 19-23 records. And this pitch is in for a breaking ball strike, 0-1. Tomorrow, the Twins will try to win a series against a National League team.
1: Yeah, Miami's going to head out. They're going to go down and play Tampa for a three-game set.
0: Battle of the Sunshine State as this ball smacked in the air to left center field. Going to hang up a bit. Martin's going to run underneath it, and he'll carry that ball all the way into the dugout for the bottom of the ninth. Nice job. Two scoreless from Luis Garcia. We go to the bottom of the ninth. Twins need 4-5 for what would be a heck of a comeback win. We'll see you after this on Home for Twins Baseball.
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3: Couple of changes for the Fish. New left fielder Estuary Ruiz, the speedy left fielder, takes over for Stowers. And the new pitcher is Josh Eknis. Saw Eknis yesterday, walked the bases loaded, but got out of it unharmed. He's facing Tristan Gray, then Buxton and Lee. Three walks yesterday, and he misses down and in. One ball, no strikes. Three walks would do the trick here, then let somebody plant one and tie this thing up. 9 runs, 11 hits for the Fish. 5 runs, 8 hits for the Twins. 3 homers, 2 for Buck, 1 for Cody Clemens. This one to Gray, foul back, and the count 1-1. 4-seam fastball, 51% of the time for Eknis. Sweeper, sinker. Tall, broad-shouldered. He delivers. 1-1, swung and a miss. That's the sweeper. And Gray loves to swing at that pitch. That down and in breaking ball for Gray. Tough for him to hold off. Been a minute since Tristan had started a game. Came back in Washington. He's played really well defensively at third. Can use a hit here. The 1-2 is sliced away down the third base line. It's still 1-2. A little over 14,000 here tonight. Pretty evening in downtown Minneapolis. The 1-2, down and in, laid off that time. That's that same good breaking ball to the back foot, and Gray was able to hold up before committing. Two-two. Backdoor breaking ball didn't quite get there. They're going to challenge.
4: The catcher is challenged. The ball call.
3: Again, this is going to be really close. It might have clipped it. That's the pitch. It's so hard for Manny to see. Oh, he got it. Just clipped
4: ball is overturned. The batter is out. Miami retains.
3: That's that pitch that's so hard for the umpire to see. Caratini did the same thing earlier. Left-handed batter, pitch away with the catcher set up in. Good eye there by the youngster Joe Mack, and the Twins down to their final 2 outs. Here's Byron, who's driven in 25 runs in his last 26 games. He entered the night 5th in the American League in slugging. I think those numbers have gone up. And he takes down 1-0. 2 home runs tonight for Byron.
5: All-star game, home run derby maybe?
3: He was in last year, right? It's in Philly this year. Tommy Watkins pitched to him last year. The 1-0, he thought about it, didn't go. 2-0. The number, the big statistical round number I want from Byron, 100 runs. He's already scored 33 runs. So he's on pace. And the pitch down and in, and the count is 3-0. He was so close last year.
5: Well, you've got to have guys to drive me in. Yeah, that's the only way I'm going to score 100 runs. If you've got guys in that 3-4 slot that are driving in 100.
3: 3 balls, no strikes. And that pitch is high. It's a 4-pitch walk. So Byron is at first. Twins need base runners, and they've got a good one. And here's Brooks Lee. Brooks driven in 24 this year. Second to the 25 of Ryan Jeffers. Brooks tonight, 3 ground balls. Now, he did face Eknis last night, and he walked against him. Remember, he walked 3 last night, and he's already walked 1 here tonight. Twins down 4. Down to their final 2 outs, and Brooks smashes one foul up the first base line.

0: Ball person comes out and grabs it, and the count is 0-1. We'll have to work on that, see if we can get the Giants research staff to get us all the ball person information, the full bio. They get a full type-up like a page in the program. 0-1 swung through. That's the fastball that Brooks wanted. It was 97, top rail. 0-2.
1: Giants are playing a big series with the Dodgers right now.
0: Mm-hmm.
1: Taking first two games.
0: Trying to get something going over there. Giants off to a dreadful start. 0-2. Swung on and fought foul. Breaking ball. Now the Dodgers are being the Dodgers, but they really haven't found their stride offensively yet either.
1: I think Ohtani was struggling a little bit offensively. He's pitching here tonight.
0: They're taking to having some games where he pitches, doesn't hit. Has tried to check and couldn't, and a frustrated Brooks Lee is out on the curveball. That pitch has bedeviled him this year. And Brooks is out number two, both strikeouts. It's up to Austin Martin to keep the line moving. Martin's been on twice. Buxton at first base, chatting with Connor Norby. Martin from the right side. He has a double. He has a single. He's stolen a base, scored a run. First pitch ball. Byron off the bag at first. Big hole right side. Two outs in the ninth. Twins down 9-5. Pitch for a strike, 1-1. If the game ends 9-5. I would wager that there will be at least one Dabney Coleman reference from Geno in the postgame demo. Referring to that classic 80s film. The 1-1. That's a strike, and the count is 1-2. Twins down to their final strike. Just a little sloppy tonight for Minnesota. Started early. And again, Simeon's struggles continue. You just feel for the guy. Wallner struggles continue. You really feel for Maddie. Two guys who are just grinding away and putting everything into it. And the game is not loving them back right now. This pitch hit high in the air. Shallow right center. Marcy runs over. But Casey says, I've got it. He does. And the ball game is over. No runs, no hits, and a man left. And the Twins fall by the final score of 9-5 tonight here in Minneapolis. The Marlins, even this series at a game apiece, they improved to 20-23. The Twins fall to 19-24, and despite giving up a home run on the first pitch that he throws as a major leaguer in his hometown, Max Meyer will walk out of Target Field with his third win of the year. So a win for the man from Woodbury and the former Golden Gopher, and a loss for the Minnesota Twins. 9-5 our final. We'll check in with Geno as to what's to come on the postgame download.
2: Yeah, 9 strikeouts tonight for Max Meyer's Max Meyer, Chris. That's going to be featured when we circle the bases later on in the Affinity Plus Federal Credit Union postgame download. Unfortunately, ominous beginning to this one for the Minnesota Twins. The way the Marlins scored 2 in the first off of Simeon Woods Richardson, it never got better. Miami goes on to take this one at 9-5. Danny's going to join me down here in the studio. We're going to chat about some stuff, including the guy who got the start tonight for the Twins. That and more. We'll have the highlights. Have an unbelievable walk-off for you, one for the books, when we do our out-of-town scoreboard. And then, of course, circle the bases. But now let's go back upstairs to Chris for the totals. The final was 9-5, Chris, so I don't do requests often. But right now, you are Franklin Hart Jr.
0: I knew you were all over the Dabney Coleman character in 9-5. Well, there were no double plays today. For every double play, the Twins turn this season innovative. 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Actually, there was a double play in the first inning. For every double play the Twins turn this year, including the one in the first inning tonight, innovative again, donate $100 to Fight Like a Ninja at the end of the year. So there's a silver lining. Fight Like a Ninja, $100 better today, thanks to our friends at Innovative.
3: All right, this is the,
0: let's go ahead and get to our final totals here today. The Marlins with 9 runs on 11 hits, 1 error, and 6 runners left. Home run for Owen Casey, his third. 5 runs for the Twins on 8 hits, 2 errors. They were costly, and 7 runners left on base. They win to Max Meyer. The former Woodbury Royal and Golden Gopher is now 3-0. He went 5 2/3. More on Max as part of our

0: postgame download. And Simeon Woods Richardson falls to 0-6. He went just 3 and change today. Didn't get a lot of help early. Didn't help himself late. He ended up walking 4 in this one. He joins Kevin Slowey, Liam Hendricks, Rich Robertson, and Roger Erickson as Twins starters to lose their first 6 decisions of the season. Twins' 3-game win streak is over. They fall to 19-24 overall. Miami improves to 20-23. 2 hours and 53 minutes to put this one to rest. 14,005, your paid attendance here tonight. Series on the line tomorrow. The Twins will try to win a series against a National League opponent and try to win a third series here at home this season. Not sure who's going to pitch. Hopefully we'll find out on our postgame download. But we do know that the opposing pitcher is not going to be Robbie Snelling. He went on the injured list earlier today. He was originally scheduled to go. It'll be left-hander Braxton Garrett, who missed all of last year with Tommy John surgery. And the lefty Braxton Garrett gets the start tomorrow for the Miami Marlins in the rubber match. We'll be on the air at noon. 12:40 will be our first pitch, and I hope you'll join us for that game. I hope you'll also stick around for the postgame download. Danny headed downstairs. Gino waiting for him with open arms, and that starts now on your home for Twins baseball.
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3: Two, two, a little excuse me roller up the first base line. Clemens has it, flips back to Sim, who gets to the bag. No, he didn't get to the bag. Lopez is safe. A run scores as Edwards crosses. Simeon streaking to the bag. Clemens kind of flipped it up in the air for him.
4: And that's the way the Marlins scored their first run of the game tonight and just got things off and rolling in the wrong direction for the Twins. It was a very rough first inning for Simeon Woods Richardson. And it just snowballed from there as he has another rough outing and takes yet another loss here in 2026. The Marlins defeat the Twins 9-5 to tie this series up at a game apiece and snap the Twins' three-game winning streak. Welcome, everyone. This is the Affinity Plus Federal Credit Union post-game download. Mark Janowski joined by Danny Gladnow down here in our studios at Target Field. And Danny, you walked in. We had a little quick chat off the air about Mr. Simeon Woods Richardson. You know, you look at the body of work for this year, and then also the trend that we have seen from him going back to last year, and you're trying to figure out what's the solution, what's the tact, what's the approach going to be. But as I pointed out, Mick Abel, Taj Bradley still hurt and on the injured list. It seems to be that Zebby Matthews may be getting called up to get tomorrow's start already. David Festa's career seems to be very much in the balance, right? Yep. So the team may be handcuffed a little bit, but the point is, after what we've been seeing, I think giving this man the ball again and telling him to go take another start may not be in the best interest of Simeon or the team at this point.
5: And he's had time to work in between starts, and you know how important that is to come out there and work with your pitching coach. Just no different than, you know, a hitter going in the batting cage and working and trusting the hitting coach. So, you know, curious to know, talking to Pete Mackey, what does he see, the pitching coach of the Twins, as to what is it you see? Because to me, it looks like it's the same Simeon that we've seen in almost every start so far. And there's no adjustments here. And I just, it's frustrating at the time. Really frustrating for me because of what we saw in the ballgame last night. To show up here tonight and then to see
4: such a role reversal of output from the Twins starting pitcher.
5: Yes, especially after last night's ballgame. You know, and to Sim, you know, the first inning, a double play not made. Keyshaw made the error.
4: You think they would have turned two?
5: I don't know if they would have turned two, but they would have gotten the out at second base if he fields it. And that could change it a little bit. But Sim didn't have it. He didn't have his fastball all night.
4: No. And he did walk the leadoff batter on four pitches. So while I understand what you're saying about the next batter and the grounder that gets under Keyshaw's glove, you're not getting help, but you also didn't help yourself. You know, going back to that play quickly, and Luke's the only one that can answer it, I'm just curious if he started to think about, because he

0: was ranging to his left a little bit and going to have to glove it. And if he was already almost ahead of it in his mind, thinking, okay, I'm going to glove it, and then I'm going to spin to try to get that lead runner at second base. And instead, everything sped up on him, and the ball got underneath the glove.
1: What you do is you get in a position to already take that spin move, and I've already incorporated it. I've already started to spin, turn, and then catch the ball. A little bit quicker that way. Problem is, you didn't catch the ball.
0: Yeah.
1: And that was the problem. He did everything right in to get into position, just failed to catch the ball.
0: Yeah.
1: And now, does it make a difference in the first inning? He walked three. There was an error in there. Oh. He got the ground ball double play. And in theory, they kind of did you a favor because the inning
0: they
1: ended,
0: ran themselves out of a potential bigger inning. And that's why I'm saying you can try to slice things however you want. We could talk about exit velocity that wasn't there. We can talk about a play not made. But at some point in time, the game's about not just adjustments, but it's about knowing what to do to get yourself through a situation, and that's what we are not seeing.
1: You know, Gino, we always talk about when guys are struggling a little bit, it may not be the results, but it's the quality of at-bat that we're seeing. Mm-hmm. That was a good at-bat. Squared it up. Had a good at-bat. Took some good pitches. Worked a walk. Had a good quality at-bat. Didn't get anything to show for it. He's still now 0 for 13. But you're looking for the quality of pitches from Sims, and they weren't there.
0: Yeah.
1: He couldn't double up. If he had to throw two fastballs in a row, one was down and in, one was up and away.
0: Right.
1: Misfiring.
0: And when he doesn't have that, the splitter's not been anywhere for him.
1: Because
0: this
1: that's
0: year.
1: Been just as inconsistent as the fastball.
0: It's the worst ranked pitch out there in baseball savant.
1: But that's why you go to the start going the curveball.
0: You got to go to something to keep him off balance and something else that you yourself had success with and maybe can just find a way to have a small victory within a moment. Then I think that phrase is something that Derek Shelton has preached since he became the manager. The small victory, find the small victories. And I just look at the body of work for Sim right now in this outing today, and I don't know if he can say he even had any small victories to try to build off of today.
1: Yeah, but you know, getting back to the curveball, you know, I can't defend a walk. There's nothing I can defend when he walks three guys in that first inning. What I can do is I can defend when they put the ball in play. And we didn't find out. Throw the curveball because you can throw it for a strike. And if they start hitting it, then come back and make an adjustment from there.
0: How impressive to watch a guy hit a home run on the first pitch of his first two at-bats. They're different pitches, and they're off a pitcher that he had never seen before. The guy continues.
1: And the first one was a good 5 inches out of the strike zone.
0: Yeah. And he turned on it, of course.
1: And he turned on it. But, you know, and I don't know. The leadoff position is completely different from the era that maybe when I played.
0: Yeah, I get that.
1: But
0: I'm just saying to be ready for the first pitch of an at bat twice like that, they're different pitches.
1: You're trying to get that. He's already got the timing down. How do you do that?
0: It's very impressive.
1: That's a special athlete right there.
0: My last point for you in terms of
1: 13 strikeouts.
0: No, what I was going to say was three of the four times that the Twins scored tonight, they allowed the Marlins to come right back and answer. Yeah. They didn't have a shutdown inning, and that happened after both of Buxton's home runs. And Buxton's home runs pulled the Twins within one and then within two.
1: Yep.
0: And you just let the Marlins take the momentum right back, and that hurts.
1: It was 4-8 in the fifth, and we had that double. And that's where you needed that clutch base hit to try to make it get another run, get that little two out base hit.
0: Well,
1: just tack on.
0: They can get the series victory tomorrow,
1: and
0: that's what you got to start to do to just try to start clawing your way back and take a series victory when you can get it.
1: So, and they've got somebody going tomorrow making his debut
0: his season debut. Yeah.
1: Yes.
0: Yep. They're making a roster move to get him up and going.
1: And we're making a roster.
0: We're TBA, but I think they're going to hopefully announce that here.
1: You know dang well.
0: All right, Danny, get out of here. Smiles are free, my friend.
1: Yes,
0: and
1: they are.
0: We will chat with you in the morning. Thank you, Danny. 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
2: 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The Twins were riding a three-game winning streak coming into tonight's tilt against Miami. And you know what? The two previous times this year when the Twins had a three-game win streak, they pushed it to four. Unfortunately, they could not make it a three-for-threesome on this one this season. Let's get to the Sheboygan Sausage Company Twins highlights. A very rough first inning, which is exactly what Simeon Woods Richardson did not need tonight. A four-pitch walk to the leadoff man Xavier Edwards. Luke Hicks followed with a grounder to the right side. Danny and I were just chatting about it. It went under Luke Keyshaw's glove, and the Marlins ended up having runners on the corners with no outs. Then Otto Lopez was up. He hits a dribbler to the right side of the infield. Clemens and Sim converge on it. Clemens ended up gloving it. He tossed the ball to Sim. He was at the bag in time, but Sim not touching the base, so Edwards was able to come in to score. Twins don't even record an out. Sim walked a couple more guys. Connor Norby had a 5-4-3 double play, but Hicks was able to score on that, and it was 2-0 Miami. Buxton, not Minnesota nice to Woodbury native Max Meyer in his first game ever against his home team. The first pitch he throws here at Target Field, Buxton crushed it into the seats and left. Number 14 on the year for Byron, and it was a 2-1 Marlins lead at that point. The Twins could have added on, but they left runners on second and third. And then, unfortunately, the Marlins back at it versus Sim in the second. Leo Jimenez, a leadoff bloop single, and then a blast from Owen Casey.
3: In the air, left center field. Buxton, a long run, looking up. He's gauging it, looks up into the bullpen. It's gone, wow. And it's a home run for Owen Casey. Struggling no more. Owen Casey, who had been just 4-for-40 on the road this year with 23 strikeouts and two walks, clobbers that splitter into the bullpen. And just like that, it's a 4-1 lead for the Marlins.
2: Yeah, and in addition to those numbers on the road, Casey was riding a 3-for-27 slump at that point in time, but the 1-1 splitter went 400 feet into the bullpen for his third homer on the year, and it was a 4-1 Marlins lead. But Buxton back at it again in the third.
3: And he swings and hits this one high in the air to deep left field, and that ball is gone into the upper tank for Byron Buxton, number 15 for Buck. Two pitches, two home runs for Byron Buxton.
2: Yeah, that one went 418 feet. You can hear the energy there from the crowd. Byron Buxton with two jolts this season, or this evening for the Minnesota Twins. The first one cut the deficit to one run. That one cut it to two at 4-2. But unfortunately, again, the Twins give runs right back. Miami finished off Simeon Woods Richardson in the fourth inning. It started with a double, then a walk, and then a single from the bottom third of the order. A run was already in. Edwards up.
4: Two balls, two strikes. Hit down the left field line. That ball's not going to be caught. Martin, he's going to go to the wall to field it. Base runner Casey scores. They're going to hold up the runner Mack at third. It's a double RBI, and now 6-2.
2: And that was it for Simeon Woods Richardson. Travis Adams out of the Twins bullpen. Hicks hit a single up the middle through the drawn in infield. It plated Mack and Edwards. It ended up being a 4-run inning. All the runs charged to Simeon and an 8-2 Marlins lead. Twins had two on with one out in the bottom of fourth, but they did not score. In the fifth, Brooks Lee, a one out walk. He went to third on Austin Martin's double. And then Josh Bell, a soft liner down the first baseline, plated both Lee and Martin. Twins cut the deficit in half at 8-4, but unfortunately Bell was left at third base. Miami pulled one right back, just like they did the two previous times that the Twins had scored, as in the sixth inning they got a run, and that was all for Adams. Justin Tope on. There was a lot of activity in traffic, but he escaped and kept the game at a 9-4 clip. Max Meyer exited after 5-2 with a runner on. Tyler Phillips on, got the Marlins out of the frame. Cody Clemens, a homer off of John King in the eighth, made it 9-5 to finish the scoring in this one. For the Marlins, who are now 20-23 on the year, 9 runs, 11 hits, 1 error, 4-for-11 with runners in scoring position, 7 men left on base. Twins, 3-game winning streak is stamped. They're at 19-24 on the year, 5 runs on 8 hits, 2 errors, 1-for-9 with runners in scoring position, so they had chances. 7 men left on base. Max Meyer, the win. The Woodbury.

0: Gary Native picks up the win in his first game ever against the Twins. He's now 3-0 on the year. Simeon Woods Richardson takes the loss. He drops to 0-6, and he becomes the fifth Twin ever to lose his first six decisions in a season, joining Liam Hendricks, who was 0-7 to start 2012. Kevin Slowey went 0-8 to begin 2011. Rich Robertson 0-7 back in 96, and Roger Erickson 0-6 in 1979. And with the rough outing today for Sim, his ERA is now up to 7.71. He only went three innings, allowed eight runs, six of them earned on seven hits, walked four, and struck out one. Max Meyer, 5 2/3, four runs all earned, seven hits. He issued two walks, and he struck out nine. More on that when we circle the bases. 14,005 fans in the stands today at Target Field at a game that took 2 hours and 53 minutes. Those are the Twins highlights, brought to you by the Sheboygan Sausage Company, America's tradition since 1933. Before we get to our player of the game, let's get to a station identification right here on your home for Twins baseball.
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0: Really no competition when it came to our Treasure Island Diamond player of the game tonight. He saw two pitches in his first two at-bats total, and they both resulted in home runs. Byron Buxton.
2: And the first pitch to Byron Buxton hit high in the air to deep left field. That ball is sailing towards the upper deck, and welcome home, Max. It's a home run for Byron Buxton. Just like that, the Twins are on the board. The 14th of the year for Byron Buxton, another leadoff shot.
0: Yeah, and again, he would add another homer later. But yeah, the leadoff homer, that's now 23 in his career, five behind Brian Dozier for the most in Twins history. And the 23 is tied for the 41st most all-time with Tommy Harper, Lou Whitaker, and another guy who wore a Twins uniform for a while, Shannon Stewart. Byron's three leadoff home runs this season tied with James Wood of Washington for the Major League lead. He's the Treasure Island Diamond Player of the Game. 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We're going to hear from Derek Shelton and Simeon Woods coming up a little bit later on here in the show. But up next, a trip to the out-of-town scoreboard right here in your home for Twins baseball.
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2: 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Let's see how the Twins minor league affiliates fared today. You had Fort Myers defeating Bradenton 10-6. Quentin Young, his sixth home run of the year for the Mighty Muscles. Meanwhile, Cedar Rapids walked off Fort Wayne, a final score of 4-3 there. Jay Thomason had a two-run double earlier in the game for the Colonels. Wichita fell at San Antonio by a score of 4-3, but Billy Amick had a three-run homer. That's his 10th round-tripper of the season. And St. Paul, they lost to Columbus 8-3, the final there. Aaron Sabato had an RBI single in the fourth, his 14th ribby in the last eight games. Henry Mendez went 3-for-4 also for the Saints, but Columbus scored eight runs between the sixth and eighth innings to take that one 8-3. 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Spotlight a couple of the games in the American League Central. Cleveland, they defeated the Angels by a score of 4-2 earlier today. That game got going with Angel Martinez leadoff home run. Cleveland's won three in a row. They swept the Angels. They're 24-21 and on top of the Central. Behind them, you find the Chicago White Sox, who have won four straight now after they defeated the Kansas City Royals by a score of 6-3 today. Kansas City's dropped three in a row. And the Detroit Tigers were walked off by the New York Mets 3-2, the final out in New York. Tigers 3-7 in their last 10 games and two consecutive losses. The games we're going to spotlight, well, the Brewers are coming to town after the Twins wrap up this series tomorrow with Miami, and they're not going to see Jacob Mizorowski. He was on the hill tonight for the Brewers. He tossed seven shutout innings, struck out 10, and only allowed four hits. They were primed and looking for a win, but then Abner Uribe could not close the door.
3: The 0-1 pitch, Sheets swings, sends it in the air, deep to right center field, Frelick is back, he's at the wall, this one, gonna go! Gavin Sheets gets it done! A three-run go-ahead homer here in the top of the ninth inning! Sheets pumps his fist as he hits third, and the Padres have done it again!
2: Yeah, another awesome outing from Miz goes by the wayside. Mason Miller's able to slam the door for his 13th save. Padres over the Brewers 3-1, and that snapped the Brewers' five-game win streak. And to think that happened there at American Family Field. Meanwhile, north of the border at Rogers Center, the best team in the American League, the Tampa Bay Rays, they had won three straight. They were looking to make it six straight overall against the Toronto Blue Jays. This game went to extra innings. Tampa Bay took a 3-1 lead in the top of the 10th, and in the home half of that frame, bases loaded, Dalton Varsho.
4: Another 2-2. And Varsho hits it high, deep left field. Simpson back at the fence. It's gone! Let's go home! A walk-off grand slam! And the Blue Jays finally get the Rays, winning it 5-3.
2: Now, a walk-off grand slam from Dalton Varsho as the Blue Jays are able to snap the stranglehold that the Tampa Bay Rays had on them as of late, 5-3, the final. All right, when we come back, we're going to hear from Derek Shelton, Simeon Woods Richardson, coming up here on your home for Twins Baseball.

0: I know you know every word, so this summer, we're going to sing them together.
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6: Welcome back here to the Affinity Plus Federal Credit Union postgame download. Unfortunately, the Marlins snapped the Twins' three-game win streak. They take the middle game of the set 9-5. Let's get some reaction. Our ears on the clubhouse. Brought to you by Minnesota Corn. It was another rough outing from starter Simeon Woods Richardson. Manager Derek Shelton asked about what bothered him the most about the early frames here from Sim tonight.
7: You know, the first inning, there was really wasn't hard contact. I mean, we made the error, and then he had the swinging bunt, and then but we have to get back on track, you know, because we cut the lead in half with Buck's leadoff homer, get some action on the bases, and make Meyer work a little bit, and then, you know, we came back and gave up runs there. So again, I think it comes back to just execution and making sure we're getting ahead of hitters.
6: And what does the manager see that's not working right now for Simeon?
7: Yeah, it's challenging because I know he's putting in the work, and you know, I know he's kind of grinding through it. And ultimately, I think it comes down to, like, we got to get ahead of hitters more, and we got to be in a situation where we can put guys away.
6: The manager was asked about Simeon Woods Richardson's spot in the rotation. At this point in time, I guess I would summarize his answer as very non-committal. But again, I'm not sure how many opportunities the Twins really have to change things up at this point in time, as they did announce Zebby Matthews will be getting the start and getting called up tomorrow. As for Simeon Woods Richardson and his outing tonight, let's just hear from the right-hander in terms of what went wrong.
8: Yeah, I think falling behind in counts, splitters up, walks, and all have a due to the game. Definitely not putting the best team in position to win. Sometimes I'm missing way off, and sometimes I'm barely missing. So I think the barely missing ones are more frustrating than ones that are way off. You can kind of fix those. But yeah, I mean, as starters, we have 5 days. So it's like we work so hard, and then that fifth day, we try to get everything we can and we put out on that fifth day. And sometimes the numbers don't translate like that. So then you go back to the drawing board and see what we got to do.
6: Well, what exactly has been on the drawing board? What has he been working on between outings?
8: Trying to clean up mechanics and just trying to be in the zone in the bullpen. If we can do that, I mean, just be ahead in counts. I think falling behind in counts and walks definitely don't give a team a chance to win.
6: Yeah, the success with those things, though, are rather evasive right now for Simeon Woods Richardson after tonight's start. He has now allowed four or more runs in six of his last seven innings. He has not gone deeper than 4 2/3 now over his last four starts. So the team having to play from behind from the get-go, they were able to get one back in the first and get one in the third and make a game close a little bit against Woodbury native Max Meyer. Here's a manager Derek Shelton about the team's approach against the Marlins righty.
7: I thought we did a good job. I mean, we grinded. I mean, the kids got really good stuff. I mean, the ability to execute the sweeper and the slider off it, along with 96. But I was pleased with our bats. I thought we continued to grind. I mean, we even late in the game. But we had an opportunity in the first. We kind of missed it there to tie the game back up. But overall, I mean, I thought we're continuing to have consistent at-bats.
6: Well, clearly he has to be happy with the first two at-bats for sure that he saw from his leadoff man tonight, Byron Buxton, as he went deep

0: right away in the first inning and then again in the third. He's now got 15 homers since April 13th. That paces the major leagues since that point in time. And so the manager was asked, when you got a guy who's on a roll like this, well, what do you do with him?
1: Just don't talk to him and leave him alone and let him stay in that tree, because he's in it right now. So just, yeah, I mean, he's having good swings. I mean, he's an elite player, and I think we're seeing that.
0: Yeah, right now he's definitely carrying the team at the plate. And again, as we talk about, expect to probably see a home run from him tomorrow, because when he hits home runs, they come in bunches, and by bunches I mean back-to-back games. Already six times this year where he has homered in back-to-back games. So can he make it seven tomorrow? Unfortunately, even though Buck had the two big homers, not enough offense today, and too big of a hole that Simeon Woods Richardson put the Twins in. They fall 9-5. We appreciate the post-game thoughts. Our Ears on the Clubhouse, brought to you by Minnesota Corn, continuously working to promote sustainable practices, develop new uses, and maintain thriving rural economies for Minnesota's 24,000 corn farmers. A trip around the bases next here in your home for Twins baseball.
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0: Woodbury native Max Blair defeated his hometown team. The Marlins handed the Twins the 9-5 loss tonight to even up the series at a game apiece. Let's circle the bases from this one, brought to you by your local Toyota dealers. At first base, Simeon Woods Richardson came into the game with a minus 10 run value on his split finger. That was tied for the worst of any pitch by any pitcher in the majors this season, and it did not get better tonight as the Marlins went 2-for-4 against Sim's splitter, including the two-run homer by Owen Casey. At second base, how about this one? Josh Bell swiped second base in the bottom of the first inning tonight. His first stolen base since September 27th of 2018, a span of 978 games. That is the fourth longest streak of consecutive games without a stolen base in baseball history. Cecil Fielder holds the record with a 1,096 game stretch. Then there was Tony Clark at 1,080, and then Del Rice at 983. Josh Bell was the active leader before that theft to the second base.

tonight. Now, that's Salvador Perez, who has not had a stolen base in 674 contests. At third, Woodbury native and former University of Minnesota Golden Gopher Max Meyer faced his hometown team, and for the first time in his career tonight, and he picked up the win. He allowed four runs on seven hits in five and two-thirds innings and struck out nine. That is the second most strikeouts ever by a Minnesota-born player against the Twins. Aaron Seeley the most when he fanned 10 Twins on September 10th of 2000. And at home, Byron Buxton with the leadoff homer and then another solo one in the third. His 19th career multi-homer game. That snaps a tie for third most by a Twin with Mr. Twin Tony Oliva. Byron now one away from Justin Morneau for second. Harmon Killebrew tops the charts with 35. But get this. Buxton's two homers came on the first pitch of his first two at-bats tonight. Eddie Rosario is the only other Twin ever to hit a home run on the first pitch of each of his first two at-bats in the same game when he did so versus

0: off the same pitcher. That is our Toyota trip around the bases. Toyota, let's go places. Well, Twins will try to take this series tomorrow afternoon, and they've called up Zebby Matthews to make the start. Now, the Mick Abel beat him out for the final spot of the rotation coming out of spring. Zebby had a rough start to the season for the Saints, but his two outings here in May have been better. Zebby 6-10 with a 5.92 ERA in 25 big league outings. This is going to be his first time facing Miami. Robbie Snelling was supposed to make his second major league start tomorrow, but earlier today he was placed on the 15-day injured list with a left elbow UCL strain. So instead, it's going to be Braxton Garrett making his 2026 debut. The lefty missed last season as he recovered from Tommy John surgery. The last start in the majors for the guy was June 17th of 2024. It's going to be Garrett's first time facing the Twins. We're on the air at noon. That's a wrap for the Affinity Plus Federal Credit Union postgame download. For Brock Aker, Lucas Kirschner, Cameron Green, John Vitas, and Andrew Halverson, I'm Mark Janowski. Thanks for listening here on your home for Twins baseball.
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2: Hit through the right side, RBI base hit Ryan Jeffers. Twins take the lead, 2-1.
3: They had a pitch lined to the left center field. That's going to tie it up. As Bell around first base, ground ball weekly hit should be two. Keisho to Lee, back to first in time for the TaylorMade double play. Nicely turned.
2: Byron smashes this ball deep into the left field corner. That one's back towards the fence, and it's off the base of the wall. Byron looping around first, looping towards second. He slides in with a crisp leadoff double.
1: Today's game was brought to you by Target, proud partner of the Minnesota Twins. 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
5: You know, people think gator hunting is all about the chase. It ain't. It's about the listening. You sit in the blacker than black and you listen to the water tell you what it knows. Your eyes are useless. Your mind has to get quiet enough to hear the world at work. We're all out here in the daylight, blundering around with our eyes wide open, missing everything that's being whispered. Sometimes, I think you gotta sit in the dark and let the truth come to you. It usually does.

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4: Here's your updated 570 WNAX forecast. Gusty winds are likely across the region overnight. We'll see partly cloudy skies, areas of blowing dust, with temperatures falling back into the mid-50s, southeast winds up to 35 miles an hour. Thursday, scattered showers possible, they'll be rather hit and miss, and we'll see a chance for areas of blowing dust once again, with gusty south winds as high as 45 miles an hour. Thursday night, clear, temperatures in the mid-50s, and winds out of the southwest at 10 to 20 miles an hour. Friday, lots of sunshine with high temperatures in the upper 80s and northwest winds at 5 to 10. Saturday, a couple of showers with a high temperature in the mid 80s. Sunday, chance of thunderstorms with highs in the low 80s. And for Monday, chance of thunderstorms and high temperatures in the low 70s. I'm meteorologist Ray Miller on 570 WNAX. Right now, it's 70.
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3: CBS News Brief. President Trump is in Beijing meeting with Chinese President Xi.
4: It's an honor to be with you. It's an honor to be your friend. And the relationship between China and the USA is going to be better than ever before.
3: She said the world has arrived at a new crossroads. CBS's Katrina Kaufman reports former South Carolina lawyer Alex Murdaugh's convictions in the murders of his wife and son are overturned by the state Supreme Court because of jury meddling by a court clerk.
5: There were a number of comments she made. At least a few jurors seemed to hear them. And the Supreme Court justices said that basically she put her hands on the scale of justice.
3: In Utah, District Court Judge Richard Masaryk sentenced Corey Richens, found guilty of murdering her husband Eric Richens, to life in prison without parole.
6: A person convicted of those things is simply too dangerous to ever be free.
3: CBS News Brief. I'm Michael Toscano.
7: It's WNAX News at Night with Chloe Beltrand.
8: Good night, everyone, and welcome to the news. South Dakota House Speaker and candidate for Governor John Hansen is calling for a special session of the legislature to suspend the state's tax on gasoline and diesel.
9: I think South Dakota should be leading on this issue and not following the pack. And if you think about the amount of gas tax that you're paying today at the state level combined with the federal level, if we did that in partnership with President Trump, people would save an average of about 50 cents per gallon. And I think that's real needed relief right now for people who are experiencing these high gas prices. Everybody, working families, fixed income seniors, farmers, ranchers, businesses, you name it. The people need help. This is a way that we at the state level can do our part and help by lowering gas prices.
8: There are two methods to get a special session called, whether directly by the governor or with two-thirds call from each chamber of the legislature. Ian Fury, a spokesman for Governor Larry Roden's campaign, says the idea isn't ready to go because there's not as much money in the future fund as Hansen says. The big question, if Governor Roden won't call for the session, does Hansen believe he can get two-thirds of each chamber to make the call?
9: Because if the governor's office isn't willing to work with us on this, then we'll start a petition process and see which legislators are willing to come on board. And so we hope to gather the support of legislators in the House and the Senate.
8: Hansen says he believes the action can be taken without endangering the state's infrastructure when it comes to roads, bridges, and runways. And Raising Cane's is moving closer to opening in Sioux Falls. Building permits were filed Monday for a restaurant at 4004 West 41st Street in the former David's Bridal location. A company spokesperson says the permits have now been approved and construction could begin as early as the first week of June. If work stays on schedule, the restaurant could open by late this year or early next year. From the WNAX Nighttime News Desk, I'm Chloe Beltrand.
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14: Well, that faucet's dripping. I've been meaning to fix it, but you sort of get used to it. It starts to sound a little bit like a rhythm section. It makes you think how the most annoying things can, over time, become the soundtrack to your life. This next one's about a heart that drips a little bit too.

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It just makes a space where you can figure it out for yourself. 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
3: As I tore off a calendar page as the new month arrived, I thought, did the days go by so fast always? I suppose our age has something to do with that, but it made me realize again that I need to be aware of passing time to be sure that I don't take it for granted. I promised myself to think about that more as I tear off more calendar pages. 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
3: 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I play the old stuff because it don't try to pretty up the forecast. It just gives you an honest report and a melody to see you through the storm. I wanted to move you like a change in the air, to let you feel that weather inside you shift a little bit.

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3: I'm Michael Toscano. President Trump and Chinese President Xi Jinping have been meeting in Beijing.
4: You and I have known each other now for a long time. In fact, the longest relationship of our two countries that any president and president has had. And that's to me an honor.
3: Up for discussion, stabilizing the trade relationship and dealing with the U.S. war with Iran. And correspondent Anna Corrin reports China's president wants the U.S. to weaken its support for the breakaway island of Taiwan.
5: Xi wants reunification. He has said this time and time again. He's claimed that it is unstoppable. And look, this has been the position since the inception of the Chinese Communist Party, but it has become an obsession under Xi. He wants the U.S. to stop selling arms, to change its posture, and to reduce its support of Taiwan.
3: Another attempt to rein in President Trump's war powers fell short. CBS's Stacey Lynn covers the action in the Senate.
6: By this vote, the yeas are 49, the nays are 50. Therefore, the motion is not agreed to.
7: The Senate failed to pass a resolution aimed to limit President Trump's military actions in Iran. Democrats say the president violated a 60-day deadline to seek authorization from Congress to continue the war. The White House argues the ceasefire with Iran paused the clock.
3: Prosecutors in South Carolina say they're going to retry Alex Murdaugh and the deaths of his wife and son after the state Supreme Court overturned his murder convictions. Former federal prosecutor Lori Levinson tells us it's because a court clerk meddled with the jury.
8: In this case, where it appears that the clerk of the court, Rebecca Hill, was making comments to the jurors and trying to sway their verdict, that is the type of thing that leads to a constitutional violation, a violation of the Sixth Amendment right to a fair and impartial jury, and therefore leads to a reversal of the conviction.
3: Secretary of Homeland Security Mark Wayne Mullen tells CBS News there may be arrests by Immigration and Customs Enforcement at this summer's FIFA World Cup games in the U.S. He spoke with CBS News Homeland Security correspondent Nicole Skanga.
9: Immigration enforcement at the World Cup is not off the table because that is the mission of ICE.
10: We're not there to go round up mass individuals, but we are always looking for the worst of the worst. We're going to continue to do that.
3: Upward of a million foreign tourists are expected to enter the U.S. to see World Cup games in 11 American cities. The Colorado Avalanche advanced to the Western Conference after their win over the Minnesota Wild in Game 5. The Avalanche will face the Vegas Golden Knights. This is CBS News.
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18: Netflix scooping up the rights to the Westminster Kennel Club dog show for a February 2027 debut. 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Oh, but the streamer wasn't done there.
19: The time has come to place our bets.
18: Announcing season 5 of Bridgerton will drop next year, breaking the usual 2-year release cycle between seasons. And Adam Sandler, he's getting in on the action too.
20: Okay.

0: easy there, Abercrombie.
1: Grown-Ups 3, also in development, with Sandler expected to return along with the original cast. Matt Wolf, CBS News.
2: The Atlantic Coast Conference is backing the Big Ten's push for a 24-team playoff. ACC Commissioner Jim Phillips says coaches and athletic directors reached consensus this week on wanting to double the current college

0: Football playoff model. Michael Toscano, CBS News.
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2: 5 minutes after the hour on your Wednesday, shaping up to be a decent day. Around 82, 83 for a high this afternoon under sunny skies. Overnight tonight, lows are going to dip down to about 54, 55. Winds, though, picking up after the sun goes down. We could see gusts around 35 overnight. Sunshine tomorrow with a high of 86. Winds still very gusty, 45 miles an hour at times throughout the course of the day. Then partly cloudy overnight Thursday night. A 1 in 5 chance of some rain Thursday evening with a low of 47. Friday, sunshine around 86. And then there's a chance of precipitation Saturday, Saturday night, Sunday, Sunday night, even into Monday and Monday night. Anywhere from 40 up to 70% at times. So that's a good sign. Heading into the weekend, we'll keep an eye on the forecast, let you know if it changes as time goes on. A longtime Western South Dakota judge is stepping down to run for Attorney General. John Fitzgerald announced Tuesday he's leaving his post as a circuit court judge in the 4th Circuit in Sturgis to seek the Republican nomination for South Dakota AG. Fitzgerald is a graduate of Black Hills State University, also the University of South Dakota School of Law, before he was on the bench. He spent over 4 decades as a state's attorney in Butte and Lawrence counties. He was elected in 2022 to serve as a 4th Circuit judge. In 2018, he ran for the position of attorney general also. The 4th Circuit covers 8 counties in the northwestern part of South Dakota. Fitzgerald says that his years in the courtroom have prepared him to lead the fight against crime statewide. Public charter schools in Iowa are soon going to get a major boost in funding. Beginning next school year, charter schools will get an additional $1,200 per student on top of the $8,000 they already receive. Governor Kim Reynolds signed that bill into law Tuesday in Des Moines. School leaders say that the added funding will help to expand opportunities and attract more students. The new law shifts who can approve charter schools. The University of Northern Iowa will now share that responsibility. Prior to this, it could only be handled by the State Department of Education. The governor says the change strengthens parental choice, allowing families to direct education tax dollars to the school that best fits their child, whether that's a traditional public school, a charter school, a private school, or homeschooling. The funding follows the student and comes from existing public education dollars. State leaders say the goal is more options and more flexibility for families in the state. And Mitchell Technical College sent 563 graduates into the workforce this spring. Students earned diplomas and degrees in fields ranging from diesel technology to healthcare. School officials say many already had job offers, helping Mitchell Tech maintain a 99% job placement rate. This year's commencement also marked a major milestone. The college awarded its 20,000th degree. That honor went to Tania Pacheco of Gayville, a graduate of the Medical Assistant Program at Mitchell Tech. From the WNAX Newsroom, I'm Tim Borman.
3: And where the pavement ends and the memories begin, that's where we hit that final hour. I'm Cousin Gord. 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

0: life ain't about avoiding the grit. It's about deciding what you're going to grind up with it. Now, you can let it wear you down to dust, or you can use it to make something strong and flavorful. This here's a song with a little bit of grit in it.
1: Now I'm a fella with a heart of gold, with the ways of a gentleman, I've been told, a kind of a guy that wouldn't even harm a flea. But if me and a certain character met, that guy that invented a cigarette, I'd murder that son of a gun in the first degree. That ain't cause I don't smoke myself, and I don't reckon he'll hinder your health. I've smoked them all my life, and I ain't dead yet. But nicotine slaves are all the same. At a betting party or a poker game, everything's gotta stop while I have that cigarette.

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Old Dame Fortune was doing me right. Them kings and queens just kept on coming round. Well, I got a fool and I bet it high, but my bluff didn't work on a certain guy. He just kept on raising and laying that money down. Now he'd raise me and I'd raise him. I sweated blood, I had to sink or swim. He finally called and then didn't raise the bet. I said, "Ace is full, pal, how about you?" He said, "I'll tell you in a minute or two, but I just gotta have another cigarette."

I had a date with the cutest gal in the 50 states, a high-bred uptown social little dame. She said she loved me, and it seemed to me that things were about like they ought to be, and hand in hand we strolled down Lover's Lane. She was oh so far from a chunk of ice, and our smooching party was going real nice, so help me, Hannah, I think I'd have been there yet. But I give her a hug and a little squeeze, and she said, Jim, excuse me, please, but I

0: 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Now, boy, that's real coffee.
1: 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Tune your soul to...
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2: All this talk about finding your path. 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

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A phantom box. And now if your words find their way into it, then they find me. The address that you aim for is losthighwayradio@protonmail.com. 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

You ever notice how a steel guitar sounds like the air feels right before it rains? 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I like that.

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2: Now that spring has finally arrived, it's time to be on the lookout for wormwood sage. It is fast becoming a major problem in the area. It has been steadily spreading along creek banks and grassland. It's a perennial found in pastures, roadsides, and waste places. It grows 2 to 4 feet tall with highly branched gray-green hairy stem and leaves. It has numerous small pale yellow flowers that appear early in the fall. 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
1: Here's your updated 570 WNAX forecast. Gusty winds are likely across the region overnight. We'll see partly cloudy skies, areas of blowing dust, with temperatures falling back into the mid-50s, southeast winds up to 35 miles an hour. Thursday, scattered showers possible, they'll be rather hit and miss, and we'll see a chance for areas of blowing dust once again, with gusty south winds as high as 45 miles an hour. Thursday night, clear, temperatures in the mid-50s, and winds out of the southwest at 10 to 20 miles an hour. Friday, lots of sunshine with high temperatures in the upper 80s and northwest winds at 5 to 10. Saturday, a couple of showers with a high temperature in the mid 80s. Sunday, chance of thunderstorms with highs in the low 80s. And for Monday, chance of thunderstorms and high temperatures.

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0: Your whole house just shook like an earthquake or something. We live in the middle of nowhere. Dude, I don't know what you're trying to pull over on me, but no, it didn't. As soon as I got off the phone with my buddy, my neighbor over here called me and he said, dude, we just had an earthquake.
1: The USGS says the quake was detected by 18 monitoring stations and has been reviewed by seismologists. There are reports of minor damage, though no injuries have been confirmed. The USGS is encouraging anyone who felt the quake to file a report through its website to help researchers better understand how the shaking was experienced across the region. And Mitchell Technical College sent 563 graduates into the workforce this spring, with students earning diplomas and degrees in fields ranging from diesel technology to healthcare. School officials say many already had job offers, helping Mitchell Tech maintain a 99% job placement rate. This year's commencement also marked a major milestone as the college awarded its 20,000th degree. That honor went to Tanya Pacheco of Gayville, a graduate of the medical assistant program. Mitchell Tech also says 117 graduates were Build Dakota Scholarship recipients, receiving full tuition in exchange for a commitment to live and work in South Dakota after graduation. From the WNEX Nighttime News Desk, I'm Chloe Beltran.
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7: Hang on now. There we go. A little static in the night air. Sometimes the signal bites its way through the gloom like light trying to get through the Spanish moss. It always finds a way. I'm Cousin Gord Hawkins, broadcasting through the ether, through the static of a thousand other voices straight to you. You're listening to the Lost Highway Radio Show, the one place where the music ain't afraid of a little rust or a little heartache. I'm glad you held on through the noise. As a reward, let's roll forgotten tunes that can calm the storms of the soul.

Do you hear that crackle? That ain't dust. That's the sound of time itself. These old records, they're a lot like river stones, worn smooth by countless hands and heartaches. We play them here on the Lost Highway because they've got the scars built right in. They ain't hiding from the wear and tear of life. They're singing their own truth. And I want that truth to settle deep in your bones. I want you to feel that you ain't the first soul to feel a little worn smooth yourself, a little bit weathered by that long, long, lonesome road.

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8: Had a cricket living behind the icebox. Only had one eye. Didn't stop him from singing his heart out every night. In fact, I think he might have sang a little bit louder. Sometimes a little damage is what gives you your voice. There's a singer who knew that better than most.

that's the night shift taking over. Frogs, hoot owls, and whispering pines. I'm going to hand the airwaves over to them, but before I do, I want to thank you. Thank you for your time, for your spirit, for just being out there. You're the best company a fellow could ask for. I'll be counting the hours till we get to do this again tomorrow. I'm Cousin Cord, signing off. Good night, and be good to each other.

0: Here's your updated 570 WNAX forecast. Gusty winds are likely across the region overnight. We'll see partly cloudy skies, areas of blowing dust, with temperatures falling back into the mid-50s, southeast winds up to 35 miles an hour. Thursday, scattered showers possible, they'll be rather hit and miss, and we'll see a chance for areas of blowing dust once again, with gusty south winds as high as 45 miles an hour. Thursday night, clear, temperatures in the mid-50s, and winds out of the southwest at 10 to 20 miles an hour. Friday, lots of sunshine with high temperatures in the upper 80s and northwest winds at 5 to 10. Saturday, a couple of showers with a high temperature in the mid 80s. Sunday, chance of thunderstorms with highs in the low 80s. And for Monday, chance of thunderstorms and high temperatures in the low 70s.
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1: I'm Michael Toscano at the Great Hall of the People in Beijing. An official greeting for President Trump, there to meet with Chinese President Xi Jinping.
2: It's an honor to be with you. It's an honor to be your friend. And the relationship between China and the USA is going to be better than ever before.
1: Correspondent Weijia Jiang talked with Evan Medeiros, President Obama's China advisor.
3: Beijing is the biggest buyer of Iran's oil. And with boatloads trapped behind the U.S. blockade, it's in their interest to get the Strait of Hormuz reopened.
4: It provides China with an opportunity to frame itself as a source of prosperity and stability, in contrast to the United States, which is starting wars and disrupting the global economy.
1: Large-scale Russian strikes on Kyiv have killed one person and wounded at least 16 others, according to city officials. This as Secretary of State Marco Rubio.

0: Rubio told Fox News,
1: "The president stands prepared, his team stands prepared to facilitate a diplomatic end to the war. Unfortunately, we've lost some momentum over the last few months for a variety of reasons."
0: Alex Murdaugh, the South Carolina attorney in prison for the murder of his wife and son, is going to get a new trial. Correspondent Mark Strassman explains why.
2: South Carolina Supreme Court unanimously vacated those murder convictions, blaming County Clerk Becky Hill for shocking jury interference, denying Murdaugh his right to a fair trial. When deliberations began, for example, Hill allegedly told the jurors, "Well, this shouldn't take us long." She later wrote a tell-all book about the case.
0: Prosecutors say they'll retry Murdaugh. Redrawing congressional maps is in full swing in southern states.
3: Georgia is now the latest state to move ahead with redistricting following a recent Supreme Court ruling on gerrymandering. Governor Kemp says because voting is already underway, the new maps will apply for the 2028 election.
4: You know, the Supreme Court rule, which I applaud and have said the whole time that, listen, we're going to have to redraw the maps. It was not a matter of if, but when. And, you know, I think right after the runoff is a good time to do that.
3: Democrats are vowing to fight any redistricting plan. Jonathan O'Brien. Ryan for CBS News, Atlanta.
0: And in Louisiana, lawmakers have just advanced a 5-1 congressional map favoring Republicans. While the headliners are announced for the World Cup final halftime show. That's Madonna, who will be joined by Shakira and BTS July 19 at MetLife Stadium. This is CBS News.
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10: Good night, everyone, and welcome to the news. President Trump left Tuesday for China on his first trade trip there of his second term. And Iowa Senator Chuck Grassley says the visit could bring important benefits to Iowa farmers.
11: He's going to particularly emphasize importation of soybeans, and he's taken several industry people over there, like, for instance, ADM. Would be one that would be interested in grain sales to China.
10: China is Iowa's fourth largest trading partner behind Canada, Mexico, and Japan. Iowa exported about $756 million in goods to China last year, most of it agricultural. Grassley says he expects the president to push hard for more soybean sales to China. He's also watching a House vote this week on year-round nationwide sales of E15, saying delays by lawmakers from oil-producing states could effectively kill the bill. During a campaign rally back in January in Iowa, Trump stated that he would sign a bill to permanently override EPA rules that ban the sale of E15. And Nebraska voters have set the stage for November with major races now decided following Tuesday's primary election. In the governor's race, Pillen won the Republican primary. Hill faced Democrat Lynn Walls, who captured over 90% on her side. The U.S. Senate race, Rickett topped the crowded GOP field. Democrat Cindy Burbank of Omaha won her party's nomination. Congressman Mike Flood will go against Democrat Chris Backemeyer for Nebraska's 1st District. And Congressman Adrian Smith will take on Democrat Becky Kelly Still for the 3rd District. As for Secretary of State, Republican Scott Peterson will go on to face against Democrat Sarah Slattery. The general election is set for November. Voters will decide these key statewide races. From the WNAX Nighttime News Desk, I'm Chloe Beltrand.
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0: from the heartland of America and the gateway to the West. Good morning, good evening, wherever you may be across the nation, around the world. I'm George Norrie. This is Coast to Coast AM. Later tonight, magic time. Here's what's happening. Republican support for President Donald Trump's war on Iran fractured somewhat on Wednesday. Meanwhile, Senate Democrats have tried to splinter off Republicans from their near-unified backing of Operation Epic Fury for months with a campaign of attrition, putting war powers resolution after war powers resolution on the floor ever since fighting began. And some Republicans are starting to switch. With more on today's situation, here's Tom Danheiser. Tom, what do we have going on?
1: George, U.S. lawmakers from both sides of the aisle have reacted to the failure of the seventh vote to curb Trump's war powers. Senator Chuck Schumer blasted Republicans for blocking the resolution to limit Trump's ability to continue waging this war without authorization. Officials from Lebanon and Israel will convene in Washington, D.C. later Thursday for a new round of peace negotiations, and their current ceasefire remains technically active despite Israel killing dozens of Lebanese daily. Meanwhile, Israeli Prime Minister Benjamin Netanyahu's office said the Israeli leader's secretary visited the United Arab Emirates amid attacks by the United States and Israel on Iran. Iran's foreign minister warned that collusion with Israel is unforgivable, and those doing so will be held to account. And oil prices are elevated, with Brent crude hovering around $105 to $110 a barrel, and U.S. West Texas Intermediate trading just above $100 a barrel.
0: Well, thank you, Tom, for that update. Howard Bloom, author of The Mohammed Code, is with us now with his assessment of what's been going on. Howard, what do you think?
2: Well, the current war with Iran is a necessity. Iran is a danger to you and to me. Iran has been working on nuclear weapons for 35 years. Some say Iran already has the bomb. Others admit that Iran has enough enriched uranium to make from 60 to 90 bombs. And Iran has been working on intercontinental ballistic missiles since at least 2009. These missiles are intended to carry nuclear warheads to Washington, New York, Atlanta, and your home and mine. Iran disguises its missiles in development as space rockets and uses them to show off getting monkeys, mice, turtles, and worms into orbit. But who is the real target for Iran's nukes? You and me. Iran's primary target is not Israel. It's the United States, the nation Iran calls the Great Satan. Three times a year, the government in Tehran compels Iranians to take to the streets, chanting, "Death to America." But the most important thing you need to know about Iran is its philosophy, the philosophy of the Iranian Revolution of 1979. In that year, the Ayatollah Ruhollah Khomeini established today's Islamic Revolutionary Republic. In Iran today, the Ayatollah's words are law. What are the Ayatollah's words? Islam, he says, is a religion of blood. And, quote, Islam wants to conquer the whole world, close quote. The Iranian state's form of Islam would like to cut off your head and your fingertips. If killing you, your family, and all of your neighbors seems a bit extreme, says the Ayatollah, it is not. It is normal in his form of Islam. Says the Ayatollah, Islam has obliterated many tribes because they were sources of corruption and harmful to the welfare of Muslims. We are next on the list of tribes to be obliterated. Today's Iranian conflict that started with Operation Epic Fury began as an American and Israeli war to remove the weapons with which Iran could pull off this mass murder of Americans, nuclear weapons and missiles. As of today, says Iran's military, the IRGC, the battle is about Iranian control over the Straits of Hormuz, the waterway normally sailed by 135 boats a day, carrying 20% of the world's oil and 30% of the world's fertilizer. Iran's military, the IRGC,

0: IRGC says that it will allow safe, stable transit via Hormuz. The IRGC Navy added in a post on its X account that it had seen a good level of compliance with its regulations from shipping companies. But there is a loophole. Iran's regulations for passage through the strait require that a ship turn over $2 million in Chinese cash or cryptocurrency to the Iranian authorities. Some call this the Tehran toll booth. And Iran has no intention of returning the straits to an international waterway, said the new Supreme Leader, Mojtaba Khamenei. Quote, the Strait of Hormuz is not a mere geography of stone and water. It is a gift from God to the Iranian people, a shield granted by the Almighty to protect the people from the greed of the arrogant powers. But God has given to Iran no earthly power, has the right to take away or traverse without the permission of its rightful guardians. But remember, what's at stake here is far more than 20% of the world's oil. And what's at stake here is more than just Iran's ability to start the next Great Depression. What's at stake is our ability to keep Iran's nuclear warheads from ever reaching your home or mine.
1: Well said, Howard. Thank you, Howard Bloom. President Donald Trump has arrived in China. The White House said the meeting between Mr. Trump and Chinese leader Xi Jinping on Thursday and Friday will focus on trade, fentanyl, and the war in Iran, all the areas where Mr. Trump has had little luck getting deals or concessions from China. Social Security beneficiaries are expected to see a larger cost of living adjustment next year amid rising inflation, according to new reports. You could see about $81 more in your check. Meanwhile, inflation continues to go up, up, and up. Here's investment analyst Mish Sedlak. Mish, what are your thoughts?
2: Well, the senior citizen league thinks the 2027 COLA, cost of living adjustment for Social Security, will be 3.9%. Now, their estimate in March was 2.8%, so that's up a full 1.1 percentage points. George, I think it might be higher, even higher. The latest PPI and CPI reports were absolute disasters. The PPI producer price index came out today. Final demand for goods was up 2%. Final demands for services was up 1.2%. Services is about 68% of the CPI. Services is what the Fed is most concerned about. They always thought that this rise in oil and energy was transitory. We had the largest increase in services since March of 2022. The intermediate demand, which hardly anyone looks at, this is intermediate processes. So, you know, there's preliminary processes. There's four stages of it. The intermediate demand on the PPI, processed goods was up 2.7%, unprocessed goods 4.1%, unprocessed food 2.7%. That is going to hit grocery stores, George. And services was up 1.1%. Now, this is on top of a CPI report yesterday. And again, the hot item here that wasn't that much talked about was shelter. Up 0.6%. Rent was up 0.5%. Food, 0.5%. Gasoline, 5.4%. Food at home, 0.7%. George, that's pervasive. Across the board, everything was up. But shelter is 35% of the CPI. Now, the Fed was counting on services disinflation to come down. Here's from the January report, the January FOMC report. Powell said that the ongoing moderation in inflation for housing services was likely to be was likely to exert continued downward pressure on inflation. While services in the CPI were up, services in the PPI was up, and as long as the strait is closed, everything's going to go up. And we're just in a big stalemate there, George. So I'm looking for more inflation, unfortunately.
1: Keep your eyes on it for us, Miss. Thank you. Getting up from a chair.

0: Or maybe one of the most basic things a person can do, but how quickly and repeatedly someone can rise from a seat may offer clues about how long and how well they'll live. New research finds that older adults who score poorly on a simple sit-to-stand test face higher risks of serious outcomes, including falls, broken bones, repeated hospitalizations, and even death. Waymo is recalling its massive fleet of autonomous vehicles over a defect that may pose significant safety risk, according to federal regulators. The action follows an incident in which a driverless vehicle failed to come to a complete stop after encountering flooded road conditions on a high-speed roadway. I just don't like driverless cars. In a moment, Dr. Judy Wood back with us on Coast to Coast. We'll talk about free energy next on Coast to Coast AM. 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

0: Oh, I guess you haven't seen me now. I've got an arm and a sling strapped to me. It's from shoulder surgery, so I'm learning how to live left-handed.
1: Oh my gosh, did you fall or something?
0: No, I had surgery on the shoulder.
1: Well, little you'll heal up and you'll be back to normal again. Well, that's good. It's good to get you back. Back in 2012, Judy, you were at a Breakthrough Energy conference and you had a presentation there. Tell us a little bit about that.
0: It was interesting. It was it kept being interrupted, and then they said, "Well, we're going to eat dinner now, and then you can finish up after dinner." And after dinner, they give me another 5 minutes, and then they said, "Well, we got to have this other thing now. You can finish up tomorrow." If somebody notices the full presentation, they notice I'm wearing different clothes. It was a very strange experience. It how you set perception management becomes quite important in various things. Like how to keep something a secret. You can keep it a secret right in front of everybody by ignoring it or giving people the idea that it's something to be ignored. And I like what Marshall McLuhan said. Most of the big secrets are not kept by governments, but by public incredulity.
1: When we deal with free energy, nothing's really free in life, is it?
0: Not exactly, but if you have an unlimited supply, if you're looking at energy per effort, you're getting a lot out of it. So it's almost free
1: Was
0: if it's
1: Nikola
0: unlimited.
1: Tesla, plant looking for this too?
0: Oh yeah, and he was afraid it was going to be used for evil purposes, so he thought maybe not to let it loose. And there's other folks too, like Ed Leedskalnin, who built Coral Castle.
1: Right down in Florida, sure.
0: Right. Whenever somebody was watching him do stuff, he'd stop working. It's like you have to earn the ability to understand this.
1: He
0: It's
1: was
0: sort of like,
1: paranoid about people seeing what he did.
0: right, because you don't want them to make off with it and do use it the wrong way. I see it as akin to keeping the gun cabinet locked in a house where people don't know what guns can do.
1: Oh, that's a good point. How did you get involved in this field? How did this all happen for you?
0: Well, of course, 9/11. That was the biggest demonstration of free energy to the entire planet. If people looked at what they were seeing instead of what they're told to see.
1: Would that
0: It was
1: include
0: rather
1: that? Would that
0: incredible.
1: include that Building 7?
0: Yes. It turned to dust all afternoon long. You saw all the material pouring out. There was just the outer walls left at the end of the day. But the significant thing is weird phenomenon to notice what it is, and what it does. I was recently looking at the work of a couple of my heroes, Nicholas Copernicus and then Galileo. There was a 21-year gap between the two of them, and they had the same kind of philosophy in life, which was observing nature, observing the world around them, and that's how they were able to just open up so much more knowledge. They both did the sun is the center of the universe, and the Earth goes around the sun, the heliocentric thing, and that's they were thought to be, anti-church and all sorts of bad things. And I used to think about Copernicus. He took a licking and kept on ticking. He stood by what he believed in.
1: When you talk about free energy, though, what kind of energy are we talking about? Electricity, magnetism? What would it be?
0: Wide variety of energy. It's like it, looking at the World Trade Center when it came apart. Instead of the atoms being attracted to each other like they are in solid steel, they suddenly started repelling each other. Something instructed them to suddenly repel each other, and then dust went, everything turned to dust. That's some pretty amazing technology.
1: Would
0: And also,
1: that be though like a bombardment of technology?
0: No, it's specific things and it's reproducible.

0: And there's a particular piece I sent to your folks about the Bible, artifact. And if you look at that, it's on the website, that you can see that it was formerly liquid, the steel, and now it's solidified on the paper, and the paper's not burned. So it wasn't hot molten metal. It was liquid for a different reason. And that becomes important, too.
1: Judy, when you got involved in mechanical engineering, did you ever think you'd be looking at things like the free energy?
0: I just looked at measuring physical reality. Nothing, you know, about theoretical, but it's into observation and what you can observe. And then, what does that mean? And be comfortable with not knowing the answer. You don't have to jump to an answer. Just say, okay, that's interesting. You put it on a shelf until the answer makes itself known.
1: Judy, the government has released over 100 documents of reported UFO activity. They call UAP activity now, unidentified aerial phenomena. If these extraterrestrials exist, and I happen to think they do, what kind of technology do you think they have by this point?
0: Well, this is a real physical phenomenon. That's, you know, what I'm calling free energy. That who knows what else can be known, but this is something that does exist. Well, here's a good example. 600 BC was when they first discovered static electricity.
1: 600 BC? Wow.
0: Yep. And it took them 2,400 more years to discover electricity. How many times was it discovered and undiscovered? But then things started being noticed that, you know, at that time. Ben Franklin was, of course, the leader with his kite. But the year before his kite experiment, he was talking about cold fusion. Would you believe that?
1: That's amazing on his part. Was his experiment planned, or was it accidental?
0: I don't know about the kite one. I've not looked into that. I suspect it was planned, because why would you put something on a kite string? Yeah.
1: Right.
0: And they were just beginning to observe and realize that electricity does a lot of things. And the deal with, I was talking about with the formerly liquid metal rolling down the Bible and fusing onto it. Ben Franklin talks about that same phenomenon. Isn't that interesting? with cold fusion. Let's say it will make solid become a fluid. Without
1: cold fusion has been ridiculed for years, hasn't it?
0: Yeah, isn't that interesting? It's how you keep people from looking at it. People don't want to be ridiculed, so it's easy to steer people away from it that way.
1: Stay with us, Judy. We're going to take a short break. Judy's websites are linked up at coasttocoastam.com. 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
1: Every day, too many lives in the construction industry are lost to suicide. 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
3: Good night, everyone, and welcome to the news. South Dakota House Speaker and candidate for Governor John Hansen is calling for a special session of the legislature to suspend the state's tax on gasoline and diesel.
4: I think South Dakota should be leading on this issue and not following the pack. And if you think about the amount of gas tax that you're paying today at the state level combined with the federal level, if we did that in partnership with President Trump, people would save an average of about 50 cents per gallon. And I think that's real needed relief right now for people who are experiencing these high gas prices. Everybody, working families, fixed income seniors, farmers, ranchers, businesses, you name it. The people need help. This is a way that we at the state level can do our part and help by lowering gas prices.
3: There are two methods to get a special session called, whether directly by the governor or with 2/3 call from each chamber of the legislature. Ian Fury, a spokesman for Governor Larry Roden's campaign, says the idea isn't ready to go because there's not as much money in the future fund as Hansen says. The big question, if Governor Roden won't call for the session, does Hansen believe he can get 2/3 of each chamber to make the call?
4: Because if the governor's office isn't willing to work with us on this, then we'll start a petition process and see which legislators are willing to come on board. And so we hope to gather the support of legislators in the House and the Senate.
3: Hansen says he believes the action can be taken without endangering the state's infrastructure when it comes to roads, bridges, and runways. And Raising Cane's is moving closer to opening in Sioux Falls. Building permits were filed Monday for a restaurant at 4004 West 41st Street in the former David's Bridal location. A company spokesperson says the permits have now been approved and construction could begin as early as the first week of June. If work stays on schedule, the restaurant could open by late this year or early next year. From the WNAX Nighttime News Desk, I'm Chloe Beltrand.
5: CBS News Brief. President Trump and Chinese leader Xi Jinping have wrapped up talks in Beijing after about 2.25 hours. Correspondent Anna Corrin tells us Trump and Xi then went to the Temple of Heaven.
6: It is where emperors used to go to pray to the heavens. So it has great historical significance in Chinese culture.
5: CBS's Natalie Brand says thorny issues dominate the summit.
7: Huge matters of national security loom over these talks, not just Iran, but Taiwan.
5: Taiwan says the U.S. has, quote, reaffirmed its clear and firm support for the breakaway island. Secretary of State Marco Rubio told Fox News the U.S. stands prepared to help broker an end to the Russia-Ukraine war.
8: Both sides keep telling us we're the only ones that can. In the end, the president wants to see the war end, and it is something he can do and we can do.
9: And never drive after drinking. Let's make this the safest year yet.
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1: 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Lots more to talk with her about when we come back in a moment. 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

0: And welcome back to Coast to Coast. George Norrie with Dr. Judy Wood. We'll take calls with Judy next hour here on Coast to Coast as well. How many countries do you think possess this kind of free energy technology, Judy, and they're just not using it?
1: I have no idea, but I'll bet there's a lot of individuals who understand what it is. Like two characters I mentioned before is Ed Leedskalnin and Nikola Tesla. They're from sort of the same part of the world, the same longitude, but different latitudes. And they both seem to have the same kind of respect for the technology, that you don't share it with people who don't understand what it can do and how dangerous

0: That can be.
1: Lee Scalding used to say he knew how the pyramids were made. Where do you think he got his information?
0: I don't know. His parents, I'm not sure. But it was quite interesting how he came up with it. There's a picture of John Hutchison at the pyramids, and you can see by the size of the blocks compared to where, how he's standing that they're the same size as what Ed Leedscalnin built his coral castle out of.
1: Can you explain for us, Judy, what the Hutchison effect is?
0: It's a variety of things. And the beauty of what John Hutchison did was he had fun with nature, with natural phenomena, like, oh, what happens if you do this? And what happens if you do that? And we need to have more of that to explore. There's different things that happen. One of the main things is lift or disruption, not both. Something flies up or it gets trashed. You've probably seen the video of his metal file. It's sitting there, and then the
1: Right,
0: bottom half of
1: right.
0: the metal file starts moving over. But if something flies across the room, it's usually okay.
1: It's not a ghost, huh?
0: Right. But it's just so many weird things that could happen, which is quite unbelievable.
1: Is there much science going on quietly about all this?
0: Yeah, and that's kind of concerning because as I learned early on, dead people keep secrets. And I didn't want to be one of those dead, so I didn't keep secrets. That's why I started putting everything on my website, and I think that's the safest thing to do. But some people feel the need to be driven underground, and then they're in the biggest danger.
1: Is
0: But
1: there a s
0: if we had everyone realizing that free energy is there. Then people can develop it in the light of day. They don't have to worry about getting suicided.
1: And give us your definition of free energy. What exactly does that mean?
0: What I call directed energy is instructed energy. You instruct it to do something differently than it normally does. And different folks have approached it in different ways. Like I'm sure you're familiar with Pons and Fleischmann,
1: Yes.
0: and they were like the famous 1985 experiment with the hole in the floor. He had a block of palladium, then is trying to put deuterium into it with an electrolysis process, and he had it going. It takes a long time to keep adding in the deuterium for to merge into the material and into all the interstitial zones in the material, and he turned it up for a little while, and then turned it back down and went home. Came in the next morning, and he's got a hole in the floor, hole through the bench and into the floor, and realized this is way beyond anything he was expecting. It's like pretty serious. As he said, it could disappear the university. Oops.
1: Is this energy, Judy, there for the taking, or must it be created?
0: It's there. It's how to, here's a simple example. If you have a glass on a countertop, a dry countertop, you have to use a certain amount of force to scoot it over. If that countertop is wet and the glass hydroplanes, it's a whole lot less work to move it. It's sort of like discovering those kinds of things. And also, how to, we're used to thinking of things in a straight line. Like how you build a house, you get a saw and some lumber and do it that way. People don't think of other ways. And that's why I think it's important to explore and to think of it because there's so many different kinds of things that can be done. When we're talking about static electricity, it took 2,400 more years to discover electricity. When are they going to discover hurricanes and tornadoes? What makes, what those are? No, it's not a vacuum cleaner. There's a different process is going on there too. And if you study it, you can learn another aspect of the natural world.
1: Well, let me ask you about electricity for a moment. Is that something too that is there? It's

0: there for the taking, or do we create it with our machinery?
1: You can try to create it, but it's there for the taking. I remember when people would, you know, jump on me about, well, there wasn't enough energy to do what you say was done in to the World Trade Center. And so I like to point out Topeka, Kansas, where they had that big tornado that went through. It was a half mile wide, 22 miles long. How much energy did that take? There's a whole lot of energy there that just totally destroyed everything in its path for 22 miles, a half mile wide. And so if you can figure out how that works and use it for useful purposes, that'd be really good.
0: Do you think the cost of this free energy should cost something to the energy companies that make the apparatuses for us to use or something like that?
1: That is a really interesting thought. If we ever all had free energy, it would upset the economy big time. But what is AI going to do? So maybe the two can kind of compensate. You know, it's just shifting to a new kind of world. And you don't need to worry about the profiteering. Of course, people like that. But AI is going to change things in a huge way. So where might as well put in free energy.
0: Judy, where does electricity come from? How is it created on this planet?
1: A variety of different ways. You see the like storm clouds. The most simple way is you have a balloon in the winter and you wipe it against your sweater and then it sticks to it, you know, the static electricity.
0: Sure.
1: Also, lightning has a pretty horrendous effect. You've seen trees get split in two. That's a lot of energy.
0: I've seen people get split in two by lightning.
1: Yeah. Actually, it's an interesting story. My uncle was hiking on top of a mountain with his friend.
0: Oh, no.
1: And a thunderstorm was coming up. And he felt the hair on the back of his neck stand up, and he just dove over the cliff. He figured whatever was down there was better than what was going to happen. And he landed on a ledge. He was unconscious for a while and then came to. His friend got fried.
0: His friend was like a lightning rod, right?
1: Yeah. But my uncle said he felt the hairs in the back of his neck standing up. He felt the pull, because it doesn't come from the top down. It comes from both directions, both bottom and top, and connect. So if you feel it coming up from the potential coming up from the ground, time to dive over the cliff.
0: We've got a guest, Daniel Brinkley, who's been zapped by lightning three times. Yeah, he died
1: three
0: and
1: times?
0: Came back three times, and he's still alive.
1: Oh, wow.
0: Unbelievable.
1: Oh, wow. Took a licking and kept on ticking.
0: That's right. Now, when you talk about free energy, do you include natural gas and stuff like that or not?
1: More of unconventional things by manipulating what's in the atmosphere, what's in the earth.
0: Where does magnetism fit in?
1: It's another thing out there. I've lumped them all together. I call it magnetic electrogravitic nuclear reactions.
0: What have you learned since you've been doing this all these years? What have you learned that you did not know when you first started?
1: How easy it is to cover things up, because people are easily misled. You can display this free energy in front of the world, and then if they don't know what they're looking at, they don't see it. And so I think it's important for people to learn how to observe. And that's probably the biggest, most important thing. Like the title of Benjamin Franklin's book that came out in 1751, where he talks about cold fusion, the name of it is Experiments and Observations on Electricity.
0: Would you say, Judy, that Ben Franklin was a genius?
1: He felt free to explore and didn't feel inhibited, and that's an important thing too.
0: What do you think possessed him to even try the kite experiment?
1: Curiosity. What happens if? You know, what does John Hutchison do? He's you know, okay, let's see what happens if we do this. What happens if I use a square wave instead of a sinusoidal wave to interfere with this other signal?
0: Well, there's no question we take electricity.

0: electricity for granted. Because when the power goes out, everybody goes crazy, right?
1: Oh, yeah. Yeah, they feel like it's the end of the world. And, yeah, a storm's coming and people, like, you know, go, what did they clean out at the grocery store? Toilet paper, milk, and water.
0: Everything goes. Yep.
1: Yep. It's a panic. But if folks instead realize how to use the environment around them, it would be kind of good. And you figure that out by making observations.
0: Would you ever would have liked to have met Edward Leed Skelton when he was around?
1: Oh, yeah. Oh, yeah. He was a really interesting character, very quiet by himself. I understand when he was feeling sick at the end of his life, he got on his bicycle and rode to the hospital.
0: Small and frail, too, wasn't he?
1: Yeah, yeah.
0: How in the world did he move those blocks of stone?
1: A variety of things. He had also a power plant built in his castle.
0: I'm not sure, though, that apparatus moved the blocks. Some people say they did. You might be one of them, but...
1: Oh, it's not just picking it up with how you're thinking, but the old school. Let's say if you interfere electricity with other things, then you get this neat effect.
0: What if he used sound vibration? Is that possible?
1: Yeah, I think he did also, because people talk about hearing him humming or hearing a humming sound when he was working.
0: How do you think the pyramids were constructed, Judy?
1: Just that very way. Levitating the blocks and, floating them up to the top. And very easy way to do it.
0: And they floated them a long way, too, didn't they?
1: Yeah. You could probably bring them in, horse and buggy to a distance, but where did that material come from? Like Ed Leed Skelton had quarried out brain coral. And then hauled it. And then he moved his castle 10 miles to a different location. And his friend had a flatbed truck. And he said, I just park it in the driveway.
0: And he had it loaded up in a few hours, right?
1: Yeah. Yep. Well, nobody was looking.
0: But he would always freak out when kids would try to peek over the fence to see what he was doing.
1: Yeah, I think that's a safety thing. I think Tesla was kind of the same way. They had a healthy respect for the technology. And if you didn't have a healthy respect for the technology, he wasn't going to let you see it.
0: If you had a chance to talk to Tesla, Leed Skelton, Edison, who would it be?
1: Well, I sort of feel like I already did. I talked with John Hutchison.
0: Tell me more.
1: Seeing what John Hutchison does, and understand that Tesla liked to... feel electricity through his body. Hutchison likes to put his hand on the Van de Graaff generator and feel the static feel through it. And it really can seem to understand more of the nature of it.
0: Is John still alive?
1: Yep. Yep. He's okay.
0: How old is he now?
1: 80, I think.
0: At least.
1: Yeah.
0: Is he still dabbling with what he does?
1: Maybe some of the other things that he's exploring with, but not the exact same thing.
0: Where do you think he got his knowledge, Judy?
1: Experimenting, and then you discover something, go, oh, I'm going to go find out more about that. And you read some more, and then you come back and try some other things. Like, why don't we have very many people trying to repeat Pons and Fleischmann's work?
0: There's nobody out there doing it that I know.
1: Right. And what happened to them for doing it? Yeah, they got shut down.
0: Yeah,
1: door slammed their face. And they funded all of their work themselves. But it's in somebody's interest to not have that. So, that's a problem to work around. But what would help is if everyone thought more openly instead of running with the herd. The herd is what silences things. Even if people don't mean to do it, they get instructions from, this group think, and then they end up falling into it. And

0: silencing things.
1: Well, truly remarkable. It really is, and the work you do has been superb.
0: But we need to get a new generation of folks who will play, you know, play with the electricity within limits, of course, but just get curious about how the world works. If it hasn't been discovered yet and put in the textbook, the kids nowadays don't know about it because they aren't out there playing with it, exploring.
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0: Here's your updated 570 WNAX forecast. Ryan, a pretty active pattern in the next several days with off and on chances for showers and storms, and also the possibility for some strong to severe storms across portions of the region, too. The early morning hours, we could see some isolated rain showers across portions of central South Dakota, otherwise blowing dust a concern thanks to strong winds across South Dakota. Lows will be in the 50s across South Dakota, stretching into Nebraska, too, with a mix of 40s and 50s across southwest Minnesota and 40s and 50s forecasts in Iowa, too. Isolated rain showers will still be around eastern and central parts of South Dakota into the day on Thursday. Could see some isolated rain showers across portions of southwest Minnesota and northern Iowa, too, with isolated showers and storms developing in southern Nebraska by afternoon. Could see a few strong to severe storms in that region. For highs by afternoon, we'll see 80s and 90s across Nebraska, with widespread 80s across South Dakota, a mix of upper 70s and low 80s in southwest Minnesota, and a mix of 70s and 80s for Iowa, too. I'm meteorologist Regina Cole on 570 WNAX. Right now, it's 64 degrees.
1: Make it easy, Steve, with another WNAX Trips update. 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We're headed back. Keep in mind, we don't just go to the falls. On our Niagara Falls trip, we stop at the Rock and Roll Hall of Fame, Ark Encounter. 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
1: I'm Michael Toscano at the Great Hall of the People in Beijing. A lavish welcome for President Trump, followed by a high-stakes meeting between Trump and China's President Xi Jinping. Correspondent Weijia Jiang reports.
2: Trump said he will ask Xi to open up China and brought a large entourage of American CEOs with him, including Elon Musk, Jensen Huang of NVIDIA, and Apple's Tim Cook, a group of companies worth more than $16 trillion. Their presence highlights Trump's focus for the trip, new business and trade deals.
1: China's state news agency says she warned Trump that not handling the breakaway island of Taiwan correctly could lead to conflicts. Correspondent Anna Corrin.
3: It has become an obsession under Xi. He wants the U.S. to stop selling arms, to change its posture, and to reduce its support of Taiwan.
1: A state banquet is next. Russia attacked Ukraine's capital and other cities with a mass drone and missile attack early Thursday. Secretary of State Marco Rubio tells Fox News progress toward a peace deal between Russia and Ukraine has slowed.
4: Hopefully we'll reach a point here soon where both parties reengage, and we're prepared to play the role to mediate and to bring that to a conclusion. I think we're the only country in the world that can.
1: In South Carolina, the murder convictions for once prominent lawyer Alex Murdaugh are set aside by the state Supreme Court because a court clerk suggested to jurors he was guilty. Former federal prosecutor Lori Levinson.
5: Given that Murdaugh has been convicted on federal financial crimes and he's received a 40-year sentence on those crimes, he's not getting out of jail right away. But the murder convictions probably either have to be retried or have to be resolved with some other type of plea deal.
1: Prosecutors say they will retry Murdaugh. A Utah judge ruled that Corey Richens will serve a life sentence without parole for the murder of her husband, Eric, with a fentanyl-laced cocktail. Eric's sister, Katie Richens Benson, says she should never go free.
6: I worry about the safety of Eric's boys, my daughters, my sister, and myself. There is nothing Corey will not do, and no one she will not hurt, to achieve her own selfish ends.
1: Some airline workers are getting raises.
7: It's being called a benchmark for the industry. United Airlines flight attendants have approved a new labor contract. They will get their first pay increases in 6 years. It includes an average pay raise of 31% this summer and so-called boarding pay, worth an additional 7 to 8% in compensation.
1: This is CBS News.
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13: Good night, everyone, and welcome to the news. A small earthquake was recorded Monday in south central Nebraska near the community of Cowles. According to the U.S. Geological Survey, the quake measured magnitude 2.8 and was centered about 4 miles east-southeast of Cowles. It struck up at approximately 9:40 Monday morning central time.

0: time with a depth of around 3 miles. At least one resident, Zach Mecca, says the shaking was noticeable.
1: We just turned south on 281 when my buddy Mitchell called and he said, dude, your whole house just shook like an earthquake or something. We live in the middle of nowhere. Dude, I don't know what you're trying to pull over on me, but no, it didn't. As soon as I got off the phone with my buddy, my neighbor over here called me and he said, dude, we just had an earthquake.
0: The USGS says the quake was detected by 18 monitoring stations and has been reviewed by seismologists. There are reports of minor damage, though no injuries have been confirmed. The USGS is encouraging anyone who felt the quake to file a report through its website to help researchers better understand how the shaking was experienced across the region. And Mitchell Technical College sent 563 graduates into the workforce this spring, with students earning diplomas and degrees in fields ranging from diesel technology to healthcare. School officials say many already had job offers, helping Mitchell Tech maintain a 99% job placement rate. This year's commencement also marked a major milestone as the college awarded its 20,000th degree. That honor went to Tanya Pacheco of Gayville, a graduate of the medical assistant program. Mitchell Tech also says 117 graduates were billed Dakota Scholarship recipients, receiving full tuition in exchange for
2: wanted, found, and chosen more often. We are the Five State Media Group.

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1: This hour we'll take your calls with Dr. Judy Wood as we talk about free energy right here on Coast to Coast AM. 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

0: And welcome back, George Norrie, Dr. Judy Wood, in your calls this hour. Judy, when Benjamin Franklin stumbled across electricity, when was the next time that it was practically used? How long after that?
1: There are several that learned some other things, but beginning in that year. And even, like, you know, for the next 100 years is when the folks are figuring it out, what all it can do.
0: Now, Edison didn't invent electricity, obviously, but he invented the light bulb, did he not?
1: Right. It was the style. It was, instead of like Tesla wanted alternating current and Edison wanted direct current, but that wouldn't get you very far.
0: Who would you say contributed the most to this knowledge? Edison, Franklin, Tesla, who?
1: All of them. I like to put a lot with Ben Franklin because he got the ball rolling, you know, about trying new things. Speaking of which, I sent in a link. I was hoping that you could play it with the about the hole in the floor story. Is that available?
0: I don't have it right now. No, it's not.
1: Oh, okay.
0: No,
1: The significance of that is that it's a sort of like a historical moment. It showed that cold fusion worked. And it actually brought back a whole lot more energy than what they anticipated.
0: And explain what cold fusion is for folks that don't know.
1: Okay, it's not really fusion. LENR is a better term for it, low energy nuclear reactions, because it's not necessarily fusion like hot fusion is, and it's done at a cooler temperature, like room temperature. there's different ways of doing it, but it's moving around the protons from heavy water. That's usually how they do it. And Martin Fleischmann's thing, having the palladium and then trying to infuse it with the deuterium. What is shocking is that Ben Franklin described the same thing.
0: But he didn't know what he was describing, did he?
1: Right. Well, he actually used the term cold fusion. Let me read it here. Without burning either, it must be a cold fusion.
0: That's pretty impressive.
1: Yeah. He's talking about a sword that melted while it's still in its holster.
0: I'd love
1: and
0: it.
1: And money in a man's pocket, you know.
0: Let's go to Florence. They're lining up east of the Rockies. Walter's the truck driving in Pennsylvania to get us started. Hey, Walt, go ahead. Walter, you ready? Nope, he's not there. Let's try Eddie in Portland, Oregon, first-time caller. Eddie, welcome to the show. Uh-oh.
1: Uh-oh, is a trend going on here.
0: Eddie, are you there? Okay, he's not there. We'll have to reset his phones. It's just you and me right now, Judy, for a little bit.
1: We'll okay.
0: Just keep doing our thing. Tell me about your websites.
1: I had it hijacked, or somebody hijacked it, so I have a new website now. DrJudyWood.com is D-O-C-T-E-R. Before it was just D-R, but now it's doctor spelled out, DrJudyWood.com. Where things are. And I have a wonderful person who's been managing it for me. That's Andrew Johnson. He's done a superb job.
0: What would you say is the most satisfying aspect of your work?
1: Learning things that I didn't realize at all. When we're growing up, we think that you give somebody information and there's the answer. You don't realize that

0: so many want to cover that up and not and ignore it because it's more comfortable. The incredulity factor. It's just, you know, that was the problem with Nicholas Copernicus. My dad had a cute phrase, and I said, Nicholas Copernicus was my hero. And my dad said, yeah, he had trouble with his book, too. Yeah, meaning he had a lot of people wanting to argue with it. And then it really built up even more steam when Galileo came along and was trying to defend Copernicus's work. And then, oh, that means that you're against the church. It's heresy. Because saying that the earth isn't the center of the solar system, that the sun is, that was just, oh, heresy.
1: Oh, they really went after him in a big way, didn't they?
0: Yeah, yeah. And that's, I think, all through history. That for whatever reason, if it's not the end thing, people just pile on and go after, you know, cancel culture.
1: Well, let's check more of the phones and see if they're working for us. We'll go to Bill in Los Angeles on the wildcard line. Hi, Bill.
2: Hey, George. How you doing?
1: Good. It works.
0: Hey. Yeah.
2: Dr. Wood, I was reading up on your dustification theory about the buildings in the 9/11 attack. And apparently you explained what happened in terms of some kind of directed energy weapon. Is that correct?
0: No. What I present is evidence. Conclusive evidence, no theories at all, no speculation. It's observing evidence. And energy was instructed to do something differently than we're used to seeing it do. It isn't a theory that the buildings turned to dust. You can look at the pictures of Fulton Street, and it's like ankle deep dust people wading through. And that dust was finer than 1/100th the size of red blood cells along the lines of the size of DNA. What can do that? It's not, you know, you can't do that with the grinding motion of kinetic energy.
1: That's true.
0: You can't do that with thermal energy.
1: And a follow up, Bill?
2: Yeah, I mean, what I meant by theory was, you must have a theory as to what could do that. I'm not questioning the actual observation of what the particles are. But my question about if you have a theory about what did it, do you have any ideas about who could have done that and why? And if somebody could do that, it seems like they would have taken over the world by now or about to. What do you think about that?
0: Yeah, that's assuming you know what their motive is. Maybe their motive is to control people. Who knows? But as for the technology, I've got the definition of the technology. What is in my book is the evidence or the fingerprint that this technology leaves behind. And if you're going to get a patent on something, or if somebody else has a patent and you start producing it and it does the exact same thing as the object that has a patent on it, you're in breach of patent. On the other guy's thing. So it's what something does. And if you look at all the evidence of what something does, that's the fingerprint for what it is. It doesn't tell you who the operator was or what they had for breakfast or what the serial numbers were, but it tells you what the technology is. And as for the whodunit part, we got pretty close to that with my KETAM case that... And you know, John Hutchison also submitted a affidavit in that. but if that case had gone forward, you'd get people who are manufacturers and developers of energy weapons. You'd get them under oath. Wouldn't that have been good?
1: Where do you think, Judy, the directed energy weapon might have been?
0: Where?
1: Yeah. How far away?
0: Yeah, it sort of doesn't matter. It's like... As somebody gave me an example of a cell phone, as long as your cell phone works and you're within range of the tower, you don't care where the tower is. As long as you're within the range, then it connects. So you can see that this technology, it's like a field effect of one sort interfere with another type of energy, and where they intersect is where you're going to have something happening.
1: Could it have been 1,000 miles away from it?

0: I don't know. It's not my crime. I didn't design it. But I just know what it was right there. And if you have constructive and destructive interference, you can make it seem like something isn't there until you have the constructive interference.
1: And
0: You can have it
1: there's no sound
0: canceled out.
1: involved or anything like that, right?
0: Right. But you can have, optically, there's constructive and destructive interference. And then you have radio frequency waves,

0: you done on that book. But I'm going to have three questions.
1: Oh, thank you.
0: I was really impressed with it because I have a degree in civil engineering and electrical engineering, and I would like to ask you three questions. First one, how much you know about reversible electrical magnetic energy? Reversible electrical magnetic energy allows one to control matter over control for gravity. How much you know about that?
2: Let's do one at a time. Go ahead, Judy.
1: Okay. Well, I'm not sure exactly what you're talking about. Like, I know that you move a conductor through a magnetic field, and voila, you get electricity. This, like what hydroelectric power plants, how they're made. But there's other things that can be done to cancel gravity. They were working on that, I guess, in the 50s, to try to charge airplane wings to make the airplane, like, weightlift and go faster for military aircraft.
0: Okay.
2: Number two, Denver, go ahead.
0: Did you have two students murdered when you were doing research to do your book?
1: Oh, I don't like to talk about that.
0: Okay, no problem.
1: It doesn't affect the evidence.
0: Okay, are you still teaching?
1: Not at the university.
0: I hope to meet you one day, and thanks for your work, okay?
1: Well, thanks. And I'm impressed that you read the book, and so you know that there's no theory in there, that the conclusions chapter is a list of facts that are established in the book.
2: A lot of people read your books, Judy.
1: All right. That's cool.
2: Ed in Charlotte, North Carolina is with us. Hello, Eddie. Go ahead.
3: Yeah, George, I got several things, so if you let me do more than one. First of all, I got this is very timely. I got my utility bill for equal monthly payments in an email today letting me know how much all of a sudden they're going to go up starting right away. Secondly, we all get free electrons right out of the ground, and did for millions or zillions of years, because we slip on animal skins on the ground until 1842, when they had the invention of a bed and a mattress up off the floor. And that's why we have all the chronic illness, because those free electrons are the most powerful antioxidants there are. You don't have to eat beet juice or anything. And there's several things I want to get into here, if I could, with you.
1: Okay.
3: You're right. There's a gentleman named his company Tesla, and someone pointed out a handful of months ago he may be a marked man by putting a mark on his chest if he isn't careful by oil and natural gas producers, because he has just produced electricity. If you Google it and look over his site down in Texas, he used that to get his huge AI energy done in Tennessee. Now, how he got it there, I don't know. But what I can tell you, it's not coal, it's not oil, it's not natural gas, it's not hydroelectric, it's not geothermal, it's not solar, it's not wind. And he will be able to sell this electricity extremely cheaply. So that's one thing. So we all need to say a prayer for him. And
1: the free market is really good at making the stuff, the best stuff available for the lowest price.
3: Exactly. And George, that's another thing. We only have a few weeks here. There's something very, very important that I don't have time to write a book about, but all your coast to coast people really need to know this within about 2 weeks, or real soon. And you need to talk to me off the air briefly about that sometime, in my opinion. But there's a whole lot more things about this, and I think it's just, it's extraordinary that you've accomplished this. And you're right, George. I'm so glad you had her on, because that's what makes you great. You get the right people, and some of the few right people in the world that go against the crowd. And they have to withstand a lot, and I appreciate your, standing up for truth and understanding that it's not easy. You have to be very brave to walk a separate path sometimes.
2: All right, Eddie, I'll put you on hold so you can give Michael your number, and we can keep in touch, and you can tell us what you think might be happening. We're taking calls with Dr. Judy Wood. Her websites are linked up at coasttocoastam.com.

0: Her book is called Where Did the Towers Go? Evidence of Directed Free Energy Technology. Truly remarkable. It really is.
1: Let's go. George, you have some smart listeners.
0: Oh, they're the best, Judy. They are the best. And if you're not ready for them, they'll get you. They are good. Let's go to Dr. Ed Young in Hatchape, California. Dr. Ed is with us. Hello, Eddie.
2: Hi, George. It's good to talk with you again. Judy, thank you for being such a trooper in helping people open up to how you really should go about science. And I hope all the young people that are frustrated with textbooks and the like take up the flag and go out there and just say, well, what would happen if?
1: Mm-hmm.
2: So yep. I was going to share, you probably know this, but I was going to share, I hope I can get it in here before the break, an incident that happened with cold fusion. In 87 was when Pons and Fleischmann came out with their work. And then, of course, the conventional science denied. No, there's nothing to it. That. Well, around 1990, I was up there in Silicon Valley. I had gone from Stanford to MIT for a while, got thrown out there for saving some people from a bad situation. And I was working for some friends in Silicon Valley. And one night, about 10 o'clock, all of a sudden, there was a loud boom, and they tried heavily to not let it, not keep it out of papers, but it got in anyway. And the short end of the story is they were working on cold fusion. It's SRI. All of these, all of the coasties know about SRI from the psychic research, but not from this. So they were doing anyway. It killed some people, blew holes in the floors and ceilings, and blew out part of a building. And finally, some of the information came out, but not right away. The fire departments were there and everything, and they weren't sure what to do, because it's just squirting some water on the room isn't going to do anything. So.
0: Mm-hmm. If we knew the kind of technology that was out there, Judy, I think we'd all be in shock, wouldn't we?
1: If we got used to hearing about it, then it would be okay.
0: Would we believe it?
1: If we got used to hearing about it, but I think so many, people have gotten blinders on because that's how they've been taught to fit into the culture.
0: We're going to come back in a moment with Dr. Judy Wood and take some final phone calls here on Coast to Coast, and then I'll tell you what you can expect next hour right here on Coast to Coast AM.
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Every day, too many lives in the construction industry are lost to suicide. But together, we can change that. 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
4: Good night, everyone, and welcome to the news. President Trump left Tuesday for China on his first trade trip there of his second term. And Iowa Senator Chuck Grassley says the visit could bring important benefits to Iowa farmers.
5: He's going to particularly emphasize importation of soybeans, and he's taken several industry people over there, like, for instance, ADM, would be one that would be interested in grain sales to China.
4: China is Iowa's fourth largest trading partner behind Canada, Mexico, and Japan. Iowa exported about $756 million in goods to China last year, most of it agricultural. Grassley says he expects the president to push hard for more soybean sales to China. He's also watching a House vote this week on year-round nationwide sales of E15, saying delays by lawmakers from oil-producing states could effectively kill the bill. During a campaign rally back in January in Iowa, Trump stated that he would sign a bill to permanently override EPA rules that ban the sale of E15. And Nebraska voters have set the stage for November with major races now decided following Tuesday's primary election. In the governor's race, Pillen won the Republican primary. He'll face Democrat Lynn Walz, who captured over 90% on her side. The U.S. Senate race, Rickett topped the crowded GOP field. Democrat Cindy Burbank of Omaha won her party's nomination. Congressman Mike Flood will go against Democrat Chris Backemeyer for Nebraska's 1st District. And Congressman Adrian Smith will take on Democrat Becky Kelly Still for the 3rd District. As for Secretary of State, Republican Scott Peterson will go on to face against Democrat Sarah Slattery. The general election is set for November. Voters will decide these key statewide races. From the WNAX Nighttime News Desk, I'm Chloe Beltrand.
3: CBS News Brief. China's foreign ministry says President Trump and Chinese President Xi discussed the Middle East, Ukraine, and the Korean Peninsula during their meeting in Beijing. BBC's Stephen McDonald.
6: I think people should be looking out not so much for the specifics of the deals, but more the imagery associated with this and whether or not they can recast the relationship.
3: Strong winds in Utah caused damage and power outages, and Utah Highway Patrol Trooper Takesha Durant says the dust caused an 8-vehicle pileup along the border with Idaho.
7: I mean zero visibility. There was no visibility.
3: CBS's Katrina Kaufman reports Alex Murdaugh's convictions in the murders of his wife and son are overturned by the South Carolina Supreme Court because of jury meddling by a court clerk.
8: There were a number of comments she made. At least a few jurors seemed to hear them. And the Supreme Court justices said that

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1: Next hour, we go live to the United Kingdom to talk with Dr. Gustav Kuhn about magic. I'm looking forward to that. Make sure you're part of the program. Well, just for you Coast Insiders, the Art Bell Vault offers a curated collection currently containing more than 500 programs. And this week, you get some more. Art talked with mythologist William Henry about the possibility that ancient civilizations had advanced technology. And he also then talked with Brendan Cook and Barbara McBeath of the Ghost Investigator Society. And they tossed in the first hour Dr. Evelyn Paglini, the Good Witch, on Coast to Coast. And have you signed up yet to become a Coast Insider? It's a great deal at 15 cents a day.
2: I love being a Coast Insider. 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And every show, I learn at least one thing.
3: Hey, this is Buck. I'm a Coast to Coast Insider, and I'll tell you what. 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Here in West Virginia, we get inundated with snow. But it doesn't matter as long as we have our provisions. 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

0: And welcome back. Our final segment with Dr. Judy Wood as we talk about free energy. Judy, do you think in our lifetime we'll see free energy?
1: If we want to.
0: Well, we all want to, but yeah. Some of them don't want us to, do they?
1: Right. And that's the battle that's going on. And it's not a spectator sport. That's something that's kind of been lost, is that folks need to stand up for what they want. And with all this talk about the super high skyrocketing, you know, electric bills, yeah, it's a good time to start thinking about that.
0: For it to work, what would we need? Some kind of conversion box in the house, or how would it work technically?
1: Oh, it depends on what it is. Are you storing it in a battery, or is it coming straight in from something else? I had an interesting idea that with the low energy nuclear reactions, often there's transmutation, like also with Hutchison's work, is transmutations. So we can get people out there interested in trying to turn lead into gold. And maybe we'll get more people interested in working on this.
0: Good old alchemy, right?
1: Right. I mean, it's true. There's, and, you know, Baker's Trust, how they repaired it, and then they had to take it down because there's a whole lot more zinc that was getting produced. It was an ongoing effect. And so zinc seems to happen more easily. That's something that wasn't much in zinc. Zinc really skyrockets. And that's a peculiar thing.
0: Back to the phones we go. Wildcard line, Wayne is with us in Tacoma, Washington. Hey, Wayne, go ahead.
2: Good evening, Sir George and Lady Judy.
0: Hi there.
2: Yeah, I've got a comment and a question about the noble gas engine. The comment is an extreme example of what's not free energy here in Washington State.
1: Right.
2: We've got an electrical light rail that we're building. They project the finished cost of about $850 billion, not million, $1 billion.
1: Mm.
2: We've got not quite 10 million people in the state. If you just work that out, that's about $85,000 per person. But we can't have, you know, 10 million people riding that light rail. We've only got about 2 million in the area that can ride the light rail. But I looked at the ridership on that the other day. Actual daily rides, not number of riders.

0: years, but actually daily rides is under 9,000. You know, you work out the math on that, and it comes out to about $90 million per person. How many hundred years do you have to live to work that out? It's just, it's crazy. They could have electrified our freeways. You know, you can electrify a freeway, well, that'll give a charge to a car, and they have charge, you can charge electrical cars with, you know, just like you charge a phone with a non-contact charger. They could have done the freeways, but they didn't think ahead. So that's an extreme example of, you know, just crazy politicians doing crazy things. So anyway, on the question on the noble gas engine, and I guess maybe the example that I can give on that is the government came up with a way to use the noble gases that looked like you would in an engine in the big guns that they have, the big military guns that they used to have on the destroyers. And anyway, they found that if they use four or five of these noble gases, put it in a confined area, they can combust them and send just tons and tons of, you know, ammo through the air. Well, the same thing with the noble gas engine. They, I'm trying to remember the name of the guy that originally invented it, but there's been several people on YouTube that have done individual things that have come up with noble gas engines, and it makes the engine run without, you put the noble gas in there, it's like a refrigerator. You don't have to re-energize it. It just keeps on going and reusing the same over and over and over again. So Judy, I'm wondering if you've heard about this and if you know anybody that's doing anything with it.
1: I know of some other things that you never, but Myers, Stan Myers, is that who it was doing some stuff with water, and he didn't last very long doing that. And that gets to be a concern if you have something that's really good, you got to have more people putting it out all at once instead of this, you know, single people putting stuff out, because if it's good, it's going to get shut down.
2: Judy, have you been following the story of these researchers and scientists who have disappeared or have died strangely?
1: Yeah, I think there always are some. And it goes through, you know, waves of it. I like what Eugene Maloff said. Yeah, they can't kill us all.
2: No, but so, they might be trying.
1: Yeah. But the wider you spread it, the better.
2: First time caller Ed in Portland, Oregon, back with us. Hey, Ed.
3: Hi, Dr. Judy Wood. I'm so glad.
1: Hello.
3: The previous caller mentioned 911. That's when I first heard about you. You're one of the first credible scientists, in my opinion, to come up with an alternate theory. So he was asking for evidence, not really ganging up on you, but, and you replied, what kind of energy could vaporize a building like that? I mean, after many years, so many questions, that might be one part of a layer of it. Certainly, a lot of things, weird things happen. Mm-hmm. I'd like to pivot a little bit away from that and go to the Pentagon and just kind of get your thoughts about that. The theory evolved, motive, because that would kind of fit your
1: It's important. It's important to stay away from theories and just go with the evidence. Like, you know, Occam's razor, the definition I like is minimizing assumptions. So if you minimize all assumptions, then you know you have the right answer. So if you just, it takes a lot of discipline to just look at what it is that you know that you know. And that's a really hard thing to do because you can easily get confused by hearing other stuff and mixing it in. But to keep blinders on and just collect evidence and see what the evidence tells you, because the evidence will always tell the truth.
2: This technology was at least 25 years old at that time. What do you think it's like now, Judy?
1: It was around, George Pigott had a patent on it around, early 1900s of, you know, levitation and so forth, and projecting energy through the air. There's a lot of, because we didn't have TV media, there's probably a lot of things that were allowed to go on that the general public didn't know about. And
2: that's a
1: things
2: good point.
1: Could develop.

0: go to Bill, truck driving in Oregon. Welcome to the program. Hi, Bill.
1: Hey, George. Hey, Dr. Wood. You know, you're right about technology, right? Because I just heard a story on CNN the other day. I can't believe they finally ran it, but there was one of these Russian, what do they call it? Shadow fleet ships that was sunk not too far from, Spain. But Russia really supersized on that. They sent out warships and fired flares for like 2 weeks. They sealed the area off, and the captain of the ship, he wasn't sure, but he believed it was small nuclear reactors for North Korea for their nuclear submarine fleet that they're building. Hmm. And it has a, you know, people can just Google it. It has a really easy name, the ship, for a Russian ship anyways. I just can't think of it right now, but it was a really easy name for a Russian ship. And yeah, this technology is out there. And you know, and Elon Musk is talking not about universal basic income, but large universal basic income. And I would think free energy would be, you know, a starting, it would be, you know, that would be a step, I think, a necessary step before any sort of universal basic income. A lot of people are interested in it, a lot of people. And also, and on the historic, I have a history question for you. I'll try to make it quick because I messed it up the other day talking about hantavirus. Hey, in Gabon, in Oklo, Gabon. Gabon is a lot of deep time research, a lot of discoveries in Gabon, in Africa. But the thing is there in Oklo, there is a natural nuclear reactor. It's not the only one, a natural fission reactor. That's the one I remember, though, because it happens to be in Gabon. And I was wondering if you ever looked into natural nuclear reactors, and do you think free energy should come before, like, a universal basic income? Thanks.
0: And by the way, Bill, that Russian cargo ship was Ursa Major, was the name.
2: Oh.
0: There you go. But go ahead, Judy, go ahead.
2: If free energy probably is a higher priority, because it gets people motivated to live life, to do things. And that would be really cool. Maybe we could get people in various towns that have groups together that develop whatever they want. And if there's enough of them, then it might be safe.
0: The other major countries have got to be working on this kind of technology if they don't have it already, don't you think?
2: Oh, yeah. Especially the ones who witnessed what happened 9/11. It's like, ooh, I want that technology. Let's study it so we can copy it. That I'm sure goes pretty far. What was I going to say? There's such a wide variety of things that can be done. But the biggest problem with that is incredulity, that factor, where it's just too weird. They have an idea of what they want. They want their life to be the same as it always has been, just cheaper. But everything needs to change. If you change one thing, everything's got to change.
0: Let's go to Mark in Anaheim, California, west of the Rockies. Mark, go for it.
3: Well, hi. What a pleasure to talk to Judy. Dr. Judy, I heard you about 10 years ago in an interview. And it was just, and now I got your book. I actually donated it to the library. And, It was the everybody should go to your website and check out what you've got, because it's the only thing that really makes sense. And what really convinced me was about the bathtub not not collapsing as far
2: right.
3: as 9/11. And then I had a couple of questions about the free energy and versus and also like clean energy. They talk about how our energy or electricity coming in the house is dirty energy, and I'm wondering if you have AC coming to the house and like DC running inside the house, if that would be a clean energy, and also if there's something to neutralize electromagnetic frequencies like the 5G.
0: All right, your thoughts on that, Judy? Mm-hmm.

0: Very good to bring that up. And I was going to bring up something along that line. We don't think enough about the pollution of our environment with all sorts of electrical signals. And I think there really is something to that. Like there's cell phone towers, there's smart meters, there's Wi-Fi. And what are all those things doing interfering?
1: Are you concerned about 5G?
0: I'm concerned about the whole mess of things. I think of Percy Spencer in Maine, who was working on the microwave transmission towers. And this is like in the 40s, 50s maybe. He had a candy bar in his pocket that melted. And let's go see how that works. And in the basement of their factory, their office building, he made some sample things, and that's where the microwave oven came from, called the radar range.
1: Judy, there is huge, huge opposition to data centers that want to pop up all
0: yes,
1: over the place.
0: Yep. And where's the environmental impact statement for all of those types of things? Like the fact that they put in microwave transmission towers before they knew what microwaves did to people. Cell phone towers before they know what cell phones towers do to people, or you know, smart meters before they know what smart meters do to people. There's go down the list, and what do these things do to the environment? Cause fires to run wild, or is a whole lot of weird stuff.
1: People want to get a hold of you, Ms. Wood. What do they do?
0: Through my website. There's a submission form on there, and my website. Please note, it's drjudywood.com, not DR. It's DOCTER, drjudywood.com.
1: Thank you, Judy. Keep in touch. Let us know what your next project is. Up next, Magic Time on Coast to Coast AM. We will be right back.
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0: Here's your updated 570 WNAX forecast. Brian, a pretty active pattern in the next several days with off and on chances for showers and storms, and also the possibility for some strong to severe storms across portions of the region too. The early morning hours, we could see some isolated rain showers across portions of central South Dakota, otherwise blowing dust a concern thanks to strong winds across South Dakota. Lows will be in the 50s across South Dakota, stretching into Nebraska too, with a mix of 40s and 50s across southwest Minnesota and 40s and 50s forecasts in Iowa too. Isolated rain showers will still be around eastern and central parts of South Dakota into the day on Thursday. Could see some isolated rain showers across portions of southwest Minnesota and northern Iowa too, with isolated showers and storms developing in southern Nebraska by afternoon. Could see a few strong to severe storms in that region. For highs by afternoon, we'll see 80s and 90s across Nebraska, with widespread 80s across South Dakota, a mix of upper 70s and low 80s in southwest Minnesota, and a mix of 70s and 80s for Iowa too. I'm meteorologist Regina Cole on 570 WNAX. Right now, it's 64 degrees.
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1: I'm Michael Toscano. President Trump is in Beijing, and after a high-stakes meeting with Chinese President Xi Jinping...
2: Who are you talking, sir?
3: Wait.
1: We have a readout on some of the over two-hour meeting from correspondent Anna Corrin in the Chinese capital.
4: In President Xi's opening remarks, he said that the world is watching and that the globe is at a crossroads. He talks about how important a stable China-U.S. relationship is in benefiting the world, and that these two superpowers can be partners and not rivals.
1: Trade and the war with Iran were on the table, and she warned Trump the issue of Taiwan could lead to conflict. CBS Evening News anchor Tony DeCopole is in Taiwan's capital, Taipei.
5: China has seen Taiwan as a renegade province since 1949, when the nationalists lost the Chinese Civil War to the communists and fled the mainland. Today, it's an economic powerhouse with per capita GDP among the highest in the world. And for decades, the U.S. has played a role too, declining to recognize the Communist Party's claim over the island.
1: A new round of peace talks is scheduled for later today between Lebanon and Israel here in the U.S.
6: State Department spokesperson Tommy Pigott says in a statement the United States will continue to support both countries as they seek to reach a breakthrough. When officials from Israel and Lebanon last met at the White House on April 23rd, they agreed to a three-week ceasefire extension. Hezbollah, the Iranian-backed militant group in Lebanon, is not involved and strongly opposes the talks while continuing to trade military strikes with Israel. The current peace deal framework is set to expire Sunday. Jesse Mitchell, CBS News.
1: Severe thunderstorms and strong winds brought damage and power outages across Utah, with the winds kicking up enough dust to cause an eight-car pileup near the Utah-Idaho border. Utah State Trooper Takesha Durant.
7: We actually had one of the deputies was involved in the dust storm, not involved in the crash, but it was zero visibility at the time.
1: Secretary of Homeland Security Mark Wayne Mullen tells CBS News there may be arrests by ICE at this summer's FIFA World Cup games in the U.S. He spoke with CBS News Homeland Security correspondent Nicole Skanger.
8: Immigration enforcement at the World Cup is not off the table because that is the mission of ICE.
9: We're not there to go round up mass individuals, but we are always looking for the worst of the worst. We're going to continue to do that.
1: Upward of a million foreign tourists will come to see games in 11 American cities. Honda has its first operating loss since 1957 after overhauling its EV strategy. This is CBS News.
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0: If we did that in partnership with President Trump, people would save an average of about 50 cents per gallon. And I think that's real needed relief right now for people who are experiencing these high gas prices. Everybody, working families, fixed income seniors, farmers, ranchers, businesses, you name it. The people need help. This is a way that we at the state level can do our part and help by lowering gas prices.
1: There are two methods to get a special session called, whether directly by the governor or with two-thirds call from each chamber of the legislature. Ian Fury, a spokesman for Governor Larry Roden's campaign, says the idea isn't ready to go because there's not as much money in the future fund as Hansen says. The big question, if Governor Roden won't call for the session, does Hansen believe he can get two-thirds of each chamber to make the call?
0: Because if the governor's office isn't willing to work with us on this, then we'll start a petition process and see which legislators are willing to come on board. And so we hope to gather the support of legislators in the House and the Senate.
1: Hansen says he believes the action can be taken without endangering the state's infrastructure when it comes to roads, bridges, and runways. And Raising Cane's is moving closer to opening in Sioux Falls. Building permits were filed Monday for a restaurant at 4004 West 41st Street in the former David's Bridal location. A company spokesperson says the permits have now been approved and construction could begin as early as the first week of June.
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1: Up next, we go live to the United Kingdom to explore how magic can be used as a powerful tool for understanding the human mind. Dr. Gustav Kuhn joins us when we come right back on Coast to Coast AM. 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

0: And welcome back to Coast, George Norrie with you, Dr. Gustav Kuhn with us, a cognitive psychologist with an unusual background. Before becoming an academic, he worked as a semi-professional magician, and he now directs the Magic Lab, which stands for Mind, Attention, and General Illusionary Cognition at the University of Plymouth, which is on the southwest coast of England, where his research uses magic as a powerful tool for uncovering the secrets of the human mind. As one of the leading researchers in the science of magic, Dr. Kuhn works across disciplines and disciplines to explore why our minds are so easily deceived into experiencing events that seem impossible. His book is called Experiencing the Impossible. His website is linked up at coasttocoastam.com. Dr. Kuhn, welcome to the program.
1: Hello.
0: Looking forward to this. How did you get involved in magic in the first place?
1: Well, like quite a lot of magicians, my passion for magic started as a teenager. I sort of hung out with a friend and he made an egg appear behind my ear. I was really blown away by it, not just the trick itself, but

0: actually the method used to perform the illusion. And that's what really got me hooked into magic. And so from then on, I really pretty much dedicated most of my life to this weird world of deception and illusion.
1: Tell us what your definition of magic is. So many magicians have different interpretations. What would yours be?
0: Yeah, so for me, so magic is really about, I'm interested in psychology. My background is as a psychologist, so I'm interested in how people experience magic. And for me, magic, I think of it as a conflict, sort of like between beliefs. It's sort of a conflict between the things that you experience and the things that you believe to be possible. So for example, so you know that rabbits can't appear from hats. And yet when you experience a magician making a rabbit appear from a hat, that creates a conflict in our minds between the things that we believe to be possible and the things that we've just experienced.
1: So you became a magician first and a psychologist later. How did you mend the two together?
0: Well, as a magician, I was really passionate about magic and I wanted to become a professional. My aim was to become a professional magician. But I knew even back then, I knew that in order for me to perform, to produce really powerful magic, I needed to understand how the human mind works, because magic involves a lot of psychology. It involves misdirection, deception. And so I thought, well, one step to improving my art would be to learn about the human mind. And that's what got me interested in studying psychology at university.
1: And how do you equate magic with psychology? Where did the two mix together?
0: Well, it's an interesting mix. I mean, when I went to university around the sort of late 90s, and I was a little bit disappointed because I was hoping to learn a lot of psychology that could help with my magic, and that wasn't really the case. Indeed, kind of like most of my professors, they never thought about magic, and there was no research on magic either. I then did a PhD in consciousness study, and it was sort of almost through a fluke that I was working with some academics who were particularly interested in attention. They were interested in where people look and what they attend to whilst they're doing everyday tasks. And in the UK, making a cup of tea is a very everyday task, so that's what they were interested in. And we thought, well, actually, what about studying where people look whilst they're being misdirected by a magician? And so we embarked on the first ever scientific study on misdirection. And that led me to the realization that actually magicians have got vast amounts of experience in manipulating what people see, what they believe. And a lot of these principles could potentially be of interest to psychologists. So psychologists, they're really interested in perception and attention. Magicians have hundreds, if not thousands, of years of experience in manipulating people's perception and attention. And so that really sparked this idea of not just using psychology to improve my magic, but actually also using magic as a way of understanding the human mind. And so for the last 20 years or more, I've been merging these two fields to create what is now known as the science of magic, which uses magic as a really powerful tool to understand the human mind.
1: And would you say magic is much more than sleight of hand?
0: Yeah, I mean, sleight of hand is just one part of it. Magic is really about psychology. It's about misdirecting people's attention. So we study this in the context of misdirection, but also like the decisions that you make. So a principle that magicians often use is the principle of forcing, so influencing your decisions. So that's about influencing decision making. And it's about illusions and beliefs. So even though sleight of hand sort of it's often used in magic to create some of these illusions, there's a lot more to magic than just simple sleight of hand.
1: How did you begin to use magic in psychology, and what was the reaction of your peers and friends?
0: Well, we started off sort of, it was a serious piece of research, but it was quite fun as well. So we have these eye trackers. These were glasses that we could put on to our participants, and they've got cameras inside the glasses. At the time, this was still, I mean, as I said, this is sort of like the 2000s, so a lot of this was done manually. as well.

0: And we measured people's eye movements whilst they were watching a very simple magic trick. And what we found, which is very surprising, is that people could be looking. So in the magic trick itself, I just make a lighter and a cigarette disappear. And the method behind this, I just dropped the lighter right in front of their eyes. I just dropped it into my lap. And yet most people didn't see it. But by using science, by using eye tracking, we established that people can often look at the lighter and yet they still don't see it. And so that was really very surprising. People were very surprised by this because we often assume that if you're looking at something, you should be able to see it. And yet what this study illustrated that if your mind is being distracted, you can fail to see really obvious things. Now, the reception of sort of like this research at first was sort of, it wasn't taken that seriously. Like, I think scientists are often quite conservative. We like our paradigms and we stick to these paradigms, and sort of using magic to study visual perception, that was a real, there was a change. That was a real sort of like a novel way of doing that. And in the beginning, quite a lot of the scientists felt, oh yeah, this is fun, but can it actually tell us anything more than just be entertaining and engaging? So it elicited quite a lot of skepticism at first, but I'm sort of pleased to say that actually kind of like now, 20 years later, I mean, the science of magic, I would still consider it as being a bit of a fringe science within psychology, but the approach more generally has been quite widely accepted now.
1: Doctor, what would you call Harry Houdini? Was he merely an escape artist? Was he a magician, an illusionist? What would you call him?
0: Well, he was a bit of everything, I think. I mean, Houdini, yeah, he was a great escape artist. I mean, there was a lot more behind his stunts than meets the eye. So he was also an amazing illusionist, kind of like giving this illusion that he could literally escape from every jail. But of course, kind of like, I mean, Houdini had lots of sides to him. He was also sort of like a big skeptic as well. So he used a lot of his research on magic and his understanding of the ease by which the mind can be manipulated to expose a lot of fraudulent psychics as well. And he was also a huge publicist as well. I mean, I think Houdini was really one of the first magicians or entertainers who managed to create these huge public stunts that were great for his publicity. So yeah, he was, I think Houdini encompasses kind of like a lot of amazing feats of a modern entertainer.
1: When you see a magician do what they do, are you still baffled by it?
0: Yeah, sometimes. I mean, it depends. I guess it sort of depends. I mean, as a magician, you build up a fairly good understanding of how tricks work. You know what to look out for, and it often makes it more difficult to deceive fellow magicians because we understand some of these deceptive principles. But there's a lot of tricks that still completely baffle me. And, like we have, there's lots of magic conventions where magicians perform tricks for fellow magicians. And quite a lot of these tricks are specially designed to fool magicians. They may bore lay audiences. You may not find them particularly interesting, but we magicians love them just because of the sophistication of the deception that is involved, the novelty of deception, and the fact that we can be deceived. So, I mean, some magicians like being deceived, others really just want to know how the trick is done.
1: I have one magic trick that I do, Doctor, that baffles people. And what I use is two small paper napkins. And I have one rolled up and hidden in my palm of my hand. The other I give to an individual and say, tear this up, please. And they tear it up into little pieces. And I say, roll it into a ball and blow into it. And they do. And I say, open it up, but slowly. And they do, and it crumbles, it falls apart.

0: It just blows their mind. Would that be a great magic trick?
1: Yeah, I mean, I think that would be a great. I mean, again, the greatness of the magic doesn't. Magic happens in the audience's mind. So I guess it's very hard for me to sort of like to say this is a great trick without actually knowing how the audience reacts to it. So for a member of the audience who is deceived by this, it would be a fantastic trick. It could be, I mean, you could almost describe it as a miracle if you don't know how it's done. So I think it is, I think it is a great trick. I guess the question is, would it fool a fellow magician? Probably not. And that's not because they can't be deceived, but because they would already know the trick, so they would know what to look out for. So yes, so for someone who doesn't know how the trick is done, I think this would be a fantastic trick. And sort of more importantly, it would create this cognitive conflict in their minds, namely be sort of like this conflict between the things they know that is possible about the world, namely a napkin can't just restore itself automatically, and the things that they've just seen. So in their mind, they have literally seen experience tearing up a napkin, picking it up, and then it magically restores in their hands. So from their perspective, that would be a miracle. Now take this a step further. They'll go to their friends. What they will recall is actually they will forget all of the little details. Namely, they won't recall you switching that you switching the two balls. They will explain to their friends, you know, what happened is I just tore up a napkin into little pieces. I took the pieces into my hand. I swear only I kind of like touched these pieces. I opened them up and they magically restored. And there you go. You've got a completely unexplainable miracle.
0: Does magic play much with the human mind?
1: Yeah, I think it's all about the mind. I mean, all of our experience is really about the mind. I mean, that's sort of so if we think about a magic trick, like you need to be able to see the magic trick. So sort of like that's all to do with visual perception. And we know that visual perception can be highly influenced. So if, as I sort of mentioned in one of these studies that we saw that we investigated before with the lighter trick, attention plays a really important role in determining what you see. So our perception of the world is very much determined by what we attend to rather than what's actually out there. So if you don't attend to something in the world, you simply won't be able to perceive it. But it's also got to do with your memory as well. We can't remember everything, because it'd be very inefficient. And so, we only remember past sort of like small fragments of the things that we've experienced. And even our memories, like with visual illusions, they can be they're highly malleable. They can be influenced and they can change. And so what you remember has happened, that has happened, may not necessarily reflect what has actually happened. And so these are all the type of tools, or sort of the psychological tricks that magicians manipulate to create what could, at face value, be explained as a magical miracle.
0: What does magic tell you, doctor, about misdirection and its ability to play with the human mind?
1: I mean, I think sort of like one of the things that's really powerful about magic is that it just illustrates the ease by which the human mind can be influenced and manipulated. Like if we think about this in terms of visual perception, as I'm talking to you here, I've got a computer open in front of me. I can see lots of things that are going on around me. And yet, sort of like that experience of the world is an illusion. Like it's a very compelling illusion that is really very difficult to break. Because in actual reality, we are far less aware of our surroundings than we intuitively think. Like, I mean, I can give you kind of like a really a, quite a, an astonishing example.
0: Yeah,
1: I mean, this is on the
0: please.
1: radio, so it's a little bit difficult. It's a bit difficult to do, but I guess kind of like, if you listen to this, I mean, if everybody kind of like imagines the world around them, you can have a look around the world. We experience the world in full detail. Like that's the subjective experience that I have. And yet, in reality, most of that information is really impoverished. So again, a little exercise. If you take your hand, don't do this if you're driving, by the way, but if you sort of stretch out your hand and sort of put up your thumb, close one eye and just look at that thumb. Now, that thumb now

0: projects onto the back of our retina, onto a very small area known as the fovea. It's a really tiny area, and it turns out that about 90% of all of the visual processing just happens in that tiny area. So what this means is that our visual system only receives high acuity information from this very small part of the scene. Everything else would actually be completely blurred. Not only blurred, it would also be black and white, because we only actually process color information in this tiny area of the fovea. Now, I find it very hard to imagine that. I can't. I studied it. I understand the physiology behind it, but I just cannot imagine that my peripheral vision is completely blurred and black and white. And that is because my experience of the world is an illusion. It's really my brain making stuff up about what's happening in the periphery, and that's what I'm experiencing. So most of what we experience as seeing, so most of our visual perception, isn't really just about what's out there. It's very much about what our brain expects to be out there. So most of what we see is really just a compelling illusion. I mean, it's an illusion that we often mistake for reality, and it's an illusion that is very difficult for us to abandon. And so what misdirection illustrates is that actually, given that our experience of the world is an illusion, it is malleable, and we can change that, we can manipulate that, and that's exactly what magicians do.
1: Are there some people who are easily manipulated with magician via sleight of hand or misdirection than others?
0: Again, misdirection is a very complex process. One of the challenges as a magician is always, like, in order to be actually misdirected, you need to attend to things. Like in a magic show, if you don't pay any attention to what the magician is doing, they can't misdirect your attention. And that can happen sometimes. I mean, I've had this experience many times where I perform a magic trick, and then sort of like someone from the back kind of like shouts out, "Oh, I saw that." They're usually kind of like drunk as well. Quite often they did actually see it, because they weren't actually paying attention to what I was doing. And so that meant it was impossible for me to actually misdirect them, and they potentially would have been able to spot the secret.
1: We're gonna take a short break, Doctor, but we will come right back and chat more about your incredible work. His book is called Experiencing the Impossible. His website is linked up at coasttocoastam.com. 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
2: It's Make It Easy Steve with another WNEX Trips update. Did you know that in addition to its more than 3 million lakes, Alaska is home to 17 of the 20 highest mountain peaks in the U.S.? Alaska is truly special. Our Alaska land trip is early summer, and our Alaska cruise is later summer. Both trips are fantastic and give you a great glimpse

0: to 2.8 and was centered about 4 miles east-southeast of Cowles. It struck up at approximately 9:40 Monday morning Central Time with a depth of around 3 miles. At least one resident, Zach Mecca, says the shaking was noticeable.
1: We just turned south on 281 when my buddy Mitchell called and he said, dude, your whole house just shook like an earthquake or something. We live in the middle of nowhere. Dude, I don't know what you're trying to pull over on me, but no, it didn't. As soon as I got off the phone with my buddy, my neighbor over here called me and he said, dude, we just had an earthquake.
0: The USGS says the quake was detected by 18 monitoring stations and has been reviewed by seismologists. There are reports of minor damage, though no injuries have been confirmed. The USGS is encouraging anyone who felt the quake to file a report through its website to help researchers better understand how the shaking was experienced across the region. And Mitchell Technical College sent 563 graduates into the workforce this spring, with students earning diplomas and degrees in fields ranging from diesel technology to healthcare. School officials say many already had job offers, helping Mitchell Tech maintain a 99% job placement rate. This year's commencement also marked a major milestone as the college awarded its 20,000th degree. That honor went to Tanya Pacheco of Gayville, a graduate of the medical assistant program. Mitchell Tech also says 117 graduates were Build Dakota Scholarship recipients, receiving full tuition in exchange for a commitment to live and work in South Dakota after graduation. From the WNEX Nighttime News Desk, I'm Chloe Beltrand.
2: CBS News Brief. President Trump and Chinese President Xi talked for over 2 hours in Beijing. A Chinese government spokesperson said Xi told Trump if the issue of Taiwan isn't handled correctly, it will lead to conflicts and put the relationship in great jeopardy. Later.
3: Thank you very much. Mr. President, did you talk about Taiwan?
2: Trump did not respond. Secretary of State Marco Rubio tells Fox News momentum toward a peace deal between Russia and Ukraine has stalled.
4: The president stands prepared, his team stands prepared to facilitate a diplomatic end to the war. Unfortunately, we've lost some momentum over the last few months for a variety of reasons.
2: There are still about 3,000 customers in Utah without power, according to U.S. power outage, after storms created dangerous conditions. This man described experiencing a heavy burst of wind, losing power, and coming out to poles snapped in half.
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1: We'll take your calls next hour with Dr. Gustav Kuhn as we talk about magic. It's an amazing subject, and we'll be back with him in just a moment to talk more about it. 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Have you signed up yet? 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
3: Whether it's physical activity, obesity, diet, smoking, low on hormones, stress, sleep disorders, or your age can be supported by reducing inflammation and aiding the body to heal itself appropriately. 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
5: His name, Robert Diaguero. Now, you had a health challenge some time ago. You were describing it as even to the point of losing consciousness. Like you said, a lot of people heard of carnivore. They've read about it in Ty Bollinger's book, Cancer Step Outside the Box. Now, how did you take it? Did you take the liquid, the capsules? What did you do?
6: Oh, the capsules.
5: Okay.
6: I started off taking it three times a day for the 6 days. But I'd say within the first week, week and a half, I noticed a amazing difference. No more of those queasy feelings of the anticipation of knowing that I was going to go into, they were gone. Absolutely gone. I'm just, my mind is blown on this stuff.
5: Well, would your wife corroborate your story? Usually that she would say, oh, honey, you're exaggerating.
6: Oh, yeah.
5: Or no, you actually did recover that fast.
6: Oh, yeah. Oh, yeah, she corroborated. She was there one time when I was doing the gig and I lost consciousness.
5: Oh, my.
6: That just freaked her out.
5: So you're taking the carnivore week to week and a half. You're getting some results there. Obviously, your body is the testing ground, ultimately, and I'd say if you see something

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0: And welcome back, George Norrie, along with Dr. Gustav Kuhn, as we talk about magic. Doctor, tell us about the magic lab that you have at the university.
1: So yeah, we run a sort of pretty unique research lab here at the University of Plymouth. The Magic Lab stands for Mind, Attention, and General Illusory Cognition. And the main aim of the Magic Lab is to bring together both sort of scientists and magicians to work on the science of magic. And we generally use magic as a tool to understand the human mind, but we also try and apply that to lots of real world problems as well. So we study misdirection, for example, to learn more about how the mind can be influenced and manipulated, or forcing principles to look at how we can influence people's decision making. But we always try to apply that to the outside world. So like mentalism is a form of magic that deals with mind reading, or giving the illusion of mind reading. And a lot of the principles that mentalists use are very similar to the kind of things that hackers will use to try and get your password or get you to download some piece of software and install it on your computer. And so we're now also sort of like trying to see how magic can sort of like can illustrate some of these manipulative principles, and whether this can be used to help improve cybersecurity. So we kind of like, so this is just sort of like one example. We also have a robot who can read your mind. Now none of this is real, but we can then again use magic as a way to investigate how people would respond to robots that could genuinely read your mind, maybe in the future. So generally in the Magic Lab, we're really open to lots of different research questions, but most of them involve with magic.
0: Are there some individuals who cannot be misdirected or tricked?
1: I don't think so. I mean, I guess it's very difficult, like an infant, like a very young baby. It'd be very difficult to misdirect them. So misdirection relies on exploiting sort of clever psychological tricks that our mind uses. So the fact that you are being misdirected, it doesn't mean you're stupid. It really just shows that your mind uses clever shortcuts to solve really difficult problems. Now, for a young baby, they won't have acquired these tricks yet, and so it'd be very difficult to misdirect a young baby, for example. I mean, just to give you a very concrete example, a principle of misdirection that's often used is known as sort of like social misdirection. So I can use my gaze to manipulate where people look and what they attend to. So if I look at my right hand, most people will follow my gaze, and they will also look up my right hand. If I then shift my gaze to the left hand, they will follow my gaze and look to the left hand. Now, that's a very powerful form of misdirection. And we've studied this in the lab as well, showing that even if you try to ignore where I'm looking, most people will follow that gaze. And that makes a lot of adaptive sense, because things that are of importance to me are likely to be of importance to you as well. So if you think about sort of like the natural world, if you're having a conversation with someone and they suddenly look to the right, it's likely

0: that something important has happened over there, and so it makes a lot of sense for you to also be looking towards the right. And so that's a very useful strategy. It's a strategy that our mind adopts automatically, so you're not even aware of doing so, but it's something that we acquire through experience, and indeed kind of like young infants, so under the age of about 2 or so, they will struggle to follow the gaze, and so infants will be less likely to be influenced by sort of like these social cues. So if you don't understand, if you don't have that knowledge, and if you don't have those tricks up your sleeve, you can't be misdirected.
1: Can you use magic to influence world events?
0: Well, I'm not sure about world event. I mean, I think kind of like the misdirection. I mean, misdirection is not just used in the lab or by magicians. It happens all over the place. I mean, kind of like politicians often use misdirection. So a lot of the principles that happen in politics are very closely related to the kind of things that are happening in magic as well. So you have a kind of like a big world event, you tweet something or post something on Truth on some other social media platform, and the world will kind of like respond to that, and in responding to that they will ignore other things that are going on. So yeah, so these forms of misdirection, they can happen everywhere.
1: Would you call misdirection trickery, lying? What might it be?
0: Well, it's an interesting question that, I mean, well, it's not, I don't know whether it is lying, because like when you're watching a magician, you know that you are being misdirected, and the magician right. is really very honest about the misdirection. So I'm not sure I would really consider it as being a lie as such. It's definitely part of deception. And it's sort of like the reason why it works in, I mean, magicians are very good at using misdirection, and they've got a very good understanding of how misdirection works, because they've been doing, I mean, magic dates back to about 2000 years. So magicians have been crafting their tricks for hundreds of years. And every time they do a performance, if their theory is wrong, the audience will spot how the trick is done. And so they will adapt their theory, and they will adapt their principles of misdirection. So within the kind of like, within the world of magic, there's been a very long evolution of improving and perfecting the misdirection. But misdirection generally works because it taps into some really deep rooted psychological principles. And that means that a lot of these principles will also work when applied in the real world as well. So, yeah, I think it's hard to know whether it's just about deception. I mean, I would consider misdirection as being a form of deception. And quite often misdirection is also used to cover up deception as well. So to prevent people from noticing that they've been deceived.
1: Misdirection has been used in warfare. It's been used in a number of different things. Employers, I think, sometimes trick their employees. There's a lot of magic behind a lot of this, isn't there?
0: Yeah, I think kind of like, I mean, it's in most aspects of our lives. I mean, in warfare, misdirection plays a really important role. I mean, sort of like, I mean, there's sort of like these whole stories. Some of them have been debunked a little bit about Maskelyne. He's kind of like, he was a great British magician, and he allegedly helped out the Allies to create to create use misdirection to misdirect the Nazis in their attacks. So kind of like they developed decoy tanks and decoy planes, to which are all sort of like a large piece of misdirection. If you think about sports as well, like in sports, again, any kind of competitive behavior, misdirection is often used. Like in a penalty shootout, the striker will often feign shooting in a certain direction to get the goalie to kind of like to try and save the ball in the opposite corner. So in sports, in business, in a lot of social interactions as well, I think kind of like misdirection is very deeply ingrained in our DNA, and it applies to lots of different areas.
1: Why is the human mind tricked when it's so obvious it's magic?

0: Well, it's obvious that the human mind is tricked because the human mind is very clever. I mean, I can give you an example from visual perception, which is probably the sort of like the simplest
1: Sure.
0: one. I mean, processing visual information requires lots of resources, and we've kind of noticed now with if you try and download lots of digital images on your computer, that uses a lot of storage capacity. If you then kind of think about video clips, they require even more storage capacity. So storing and processing information requires lots of resources. Now in computers, we've developed computer chips that can process vast amounts of information. The human brain uses neurons to do that. But processing information is expensive. It comes at a cost. Like if you want to process lots of information, you need lots of neurons, and those neurons need lots of energy as well. And so if we want to process all of the information out there, it's just upsetting capacity. And so there's, I guess, there's a simple solution to this, which would be, well, instead of processing all of the information, let's just process the information that is of importance. So if you're having a cup of coffee and you're in the kitchen, you could process all of the information that is around you, or you could just focus on the stuff that's important. I mean, it's the cup of coffee that's in front of you. And so attention is basically the process that prioritizes the things that are of importance. And so the human mind, rather than processing everything, we just process the things that are of importance. And that is highly effective. It's super clever. And the alternative will be to have huge heads to process everything. So instead, we've adopted kind of like a very clever system that only processes the stuff that's of importance. But of course, this comes at an expense. So if you're ignoring everything else, that leaves you open to deception. It means that things that you don't attend to, you won't necessarily see. Now, in most situations in your life, that doesn't matter because as you're making your cup of coffee, you didn't have to process the picture that is hanging up in your kitchen. You didn't have to process all of the dirt that may be on your floor or all of these other details. They just don't matter. There's no need to process this. And so attention is a really clever, beautiful process that the human mind has adopted. But it does mean that it can be manipulated, and it does mean that things that you don't attend to, that you just simply won't be able to see them. So the human mind is really easily distracted and deceived because it is so clever, because we have all of these shortcuts and sort of like these tricks up our sleeve, or better said, in our brain, that allow us to solve these problems efficiently. But it does leave us, whenever there's a shortcut, it can lead to errors.
1: Dr. Hitler was a great deceiver and tricked a lot of people prior to him doing his heinous things. Would he be considered a magician?
0: I don't know. I mean, I think kind of like a lot of, I would say a lot of politicians, they use misdirection to get people to do things, get people to believe things that may not necessarily be in their best interest. And I guess in sort of like some way that is really quite similar to a magician.
1: It is. Is it dangerous?
0: Yes, it is. I mean, I think kind of like being manipulated is really dangerous. I mean, I think it's yeah, it gives you great power. I mean, just to give you an example, I mean, sort of like we've been kind of like also interested in why people believe in the paranormal. So as part of these studies, our students, they were invited into the lecture theatre, and we tell them that we're going to sort of like that we've met someone who's got psychic powers, and that we were interested in understanding how people respond to these psychic powers. Now, the person was just a friend of mine who used magic tricks to give the illusion that they could read people's minds and contact dead people. So.

0: the study, the magician would kind of like, would use a stooge, and they give the illusion that they could contact their deceased relatives and get information from them. Now, one of the things that was really surprising and quite shocking for me was just sort of like how easily our participants all believed that this was real. Like, this was clearly kind of like tricks being used. And yet, a substantial proportion of our our participants genuinely believed that all of these things were real. And what was even more alarming was that even when we told them beforehand that what you are about to see is a magician using tricks and deception to give the illusion that they can read minds, they still believed it. So that was really surprising. And I think for me, the thing that was really unsettling was just the kind of power that it gave you, because it showed just how little deception it would take for people to genuinely believe that they had supernatural powers. And that's the kind of power that is often exploited in lots of other contexts as well. But I guess kind of, again, kind of like from a kind of, think about this kind of like in a political perspective, it shows the sort of the really alarming thing was that even if people know that what they are seeing is fake, they still believed it. And it's mostly the people who already believed in these phenomena beforehand that ignored sort of like that fake information warning.
1: Are some people more susceptible to deception than others?
0: It's a hard, I don't know, to be honest. I mean, I think kind of like in terms of, I mean, I think generally what we find is that people tend to believe, they're more accepting of deception if it supports their beliefs. So what we find in these experiments, so when we use these fake psychic demonstrations, is that participants who already believe that it's possible to contact dead people, they're also more easily deceived in that they believe that what they are seeing is real. Now, the same can happen with skeptics as well. So we also do this in a more scientific framing, where we use scientific methods to give the illusion of mind reading. And there, actually, it doesn't matter whether you believe in the paranormal or not. Most of our participants actually believe that it's true.
1: We're going to come back in just a moment with Dr. Gustav Kuhn and take phone calls, your calls, next on Coast to Coast AM.
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0: Here's your updated 570 WNAX forecast. Brian, a pretty active pattern in the next several days with off and on chances for showers and storms, and also the possibility for some strong to severe storms across portions of the region too. The early morning hours, we could see some isolated rain showers across portions of central South Dakota, otherwise blowing dust a concern thanks to strong winds across South Dakota. Lows will be in the 50s across South Dakota, stretching into Nebraska too, with a mix of 40s and 50s across southwest Minnesota and 40s and 50s forecasts in Iowa too. Isolated rain showers will still be around eastern and central parts of South Dakota into the day on Thursday. Could see some isolated rain showers across portions of southwest Minnesota and northern Iowa too, with isolated showers and storms developing in southern Nebraska by afternoon. Could see a few strong to severe storms in that region. For highs by afternoon, we'll see 80s and 90s across Nebraska, with widespread 80s across South Dakota, a mix of upper 70s and low 80s in southwest Minnesota, and a mix of 70s and 80s for Iowa too. I'm meteorologist Regina Cole on 570 WNAX. Right now, it's 63 degrees.
1: Hey, it's another WNAX Trips Update with Make It Easy Steve. This August, we're once again flying folks to London and then boarding the Eurostar train to Paris. On this once-in-a-lifetime 12-day trip, you'll experience the rich history and the beauty of London and Paris and spend time at Stonehenge, Windsor Castle.
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1: I'm Deborah Rodriguez. A welcome for President Trump outside the Great Hall of the People in Beijing before he and his Chinese counterpart Xi Jinping sat down for the first closed-door session of their two-day summit.
2: It's an honor to be with you. It's an honor to be your friend. And the relationship between China and the USA is going to be better than ever before.
1: CBS's Anna Koren is there.
3: President Xi spoke about how China and the U.S. economic and trade relations are in essence a win-win for both sides, that they are partners rather than adversaries, and they need to work together to steer relations in the right direction. President Trump, in his opening remarks, said that he's had a long relationship with President Xi. They've always worked out their problems, and they are hoping to have a fantastic future together.
1: While the Iran war figures big in Beijing, the Trump administration is still hoping to mediate an end to the Russia-Ukraine conflict. Secretary of State Marco Rubio tells Fox.
4: Hopefully we'll reach a point here soon where both parties re-engage, and we're prepared to play the role to mediate and to bring that to a conclusion. I think we're the only country in the world that can.
1: Meantime, the British military has just announced a ship anchored off the United Arab Emirates has been seized by unknown unauthorized people, and it's heading toward Iran. High winds have knocked out power and triggered a dust storm in Utah.
5: The wind, oh my goodness, so loud. And I was just like, what is going on? I'm from the Midwest, so I was like, this is tornado weather.
1: That woman in Salt Lake City, Rocky Mountain Power, says crews are working to get more than 8,000 customers back online. A new bid to redraw congressional maps in the South.
6: Georgia is now the latest state to move ahead with redistricting following a recent Supreme Court ruling on gerrymandering. Governor Kemp says because voting is already underway, the new maps will apply for the 2028 election.
7: You know, Supreme Court rule, which I applaud and have said the whole time that, listen, we're going to have to redraw the maps. It was not a matter of if, but when. And, you know, I think right after the runoff is a good time to do that.
6: Democrats are vowing to fight any redistricting plan. Jonathan O'Brien for CBS News, Atlanta.
1: It'll be a first at the FIFA World Cup, a final anyway. Madonna, BTS, and Shakira will provide the entertainment for a halftime show at New Jersey's MetLife Stadium July 19th. Unless they leave out the most glamorous swine of all time.
8: This whole show is going to be about me.
1: Miss Piggy will be there, too. This is CBS News.
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0: Welcome to the news. President Trump left Tuesday for China on his first trade trip there of his second term. And Iowa Senator Chuck Grassley says the visit could bring important benefits to Iowa farmers.
1: He's going to particularly emphasize importation of soybeans. And he's taken several industry people over there. Like, for instance, ADM would be one that would be interested in grain sales to China.
0: China is Iowa's fourth largest trading partner behind Canada, Mexico, and Japan. Iowa exported about $756 million in goods to China last year, most of it agricultural. Grassley says he expects the president to push hard for more soybean sales to China. He's also watching a House vote this week on year-round nationwide sales of E15, saying delays by lawmakers from oil-producing states could effectively kill the bill. During a campaign rally back in January in Iowa, Trump stated that he would sign a bill to permanently override EPA rules that ban the sale of E15. And Nebraska voters have set the stage for November with major races now decided following Tuesday's primary election. In the governor's race, Pillen won the Republican primary. He'll face Democrat Lynn Walls, who captured over 90% on her side. The U.S. Senate race, Rickett topped the crowded GOP field. Democrat Cindy Burbank of Omaha won her party's nomination. Congressman Mike Flood will go against Democrat Chris Backemeyer for Nebraska's 1st District. And Congressman Adrian Smith will take on Democrat Becky Kelly Still for the 3rd District. As for Secretary of State, Republican Scott Peterson will go on to face against Democrat Sarah Slattery. The general election is set.

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1: We're talking about magic. Fascinating discussion with Dr. Gustav Kuhn. We'll take calls with you when we come back on Coast to Coast AM. 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

0: And welcome back, George Norrie, Dr. Gustav Kuhn. Doctor, how would you categorize deception? What would you label that under?
1: Well, deception is a very difficult term to define because it happens on so many different levels. I mean, you can think about it in terms of biology. I mean, kind of like plants will deceive bees into believing, I don't think bees believe anything, but into kind of like, into tricking them into different types of behavior. And for us as well, for humans, we often use deception. Some of the deception is used for kind of like good purposes.

0: But some of it has got sort of like negative consequences as well. And I mean, magic is an art form that is based on deception. It's kind of like uses deception in all of its tricks. And but we use deception in a magic trick. We use deception kind of like to simply to entertain people. But of course, that kind of deception can also be applied to lots of different aspects of our lives, where the consequences can be more severe, and also possibly kind of like more negative as well.
1: How dangerous is it? Social networking, for example, is loaded with deceived stories that aren't real. They say somebody has died and they're still alive or something like that. Isn't that dangerous?
0: I think deception is incredibly dangerous. I mean, I think one of the problems as well is that we are now exposed to so much information, and we've got limited cognitive capacity to actually process that information. And that information has a big impact on what we believe. I mean, I think kind of like in terms of social media, we're in these echo chambers. So we tend to just get exposed to information that confirms our beliefs. So before social media, we would maybe just read certain newspapers and sort of like have a sort of a general news, but the news wasn't as adapted to our prior beliefs. Now, if you've got a certain political belief, you'll be exposed to information that supports that belief. You're less likely to be actually challenged on your beliefs, and that means you're also more likely to accept deception as being real, and that can lead to this polarization in beliefs. So yeah, I think that kind of deception can have a de really detrimental impact on our society, and it's
1: Huge.
0: something that we find that we that that that that that, that is illustrated kind of like across the world at the moment.
1: How do your students react to magic?
0: In different ways. I mean, I guess most students really most people like magic. They like being deceived if they're being deceived in a kind of like in a safe environment. There's generally we find two different types of reactions. Some who really want to work out how the trick is done, and others who don't. And actually, we recently ran a study where we showed participants the magic trick, and then they were offered either to find out, either to understand the secret of the trick, or they were paid 50 pence, which is about sort of like 50 cent. And actually, most of our participants, they chose the secret. So what this shows that actually kind of like most people really do want to know how it's done, rather than take the money.
1: Let's take some calls, enjoy them. Let's start with Greg in Remsen, New York. Hi, Greg, go ahead.
2: Hi, everybody. Doctor, I got, if say you are reading the words on a page of a book, and the words create a vision in your mind, or your mind like creates an illusion of what the person's trying to convey. Or say a caller calls in and tells a real creepy ghost story. That story, his words are creating this illusion in your mind's eye. Now, does a magician do that? Or is there maybe just what I described may be magic? I'm not sure. Could you kind of explain that for me? Thank you. Appreciate you taking my question.
0: Yeah, I mean, that's an interesting question, isn't it? I mean, I guess sort of like as a magician, we create an illusion. That's what we do. Like we kind of like an object, we use sleight of hand to make an object disappear. That creates the illusion of an object disappearing. Now, of course, but actually kind of like what's really happening there is that the magician is just altering a small part of that illusion. I mean, all of our experience of the world is an illusion. Like it's a very compelling illusion that we often mistake for reality. And what the magicians are doing is they are just changing some of that illusion. But of course, kind of like whenever you go to the cinema or when you go to the cinema, you see moving objects, you see kind of like things happening on a screen. That is not real. That is an illusion. So, I mean, these illusions happen all the time. It's just that we often experience the illusions as reality. And what's unique to magic is that magicians create illusions that really strongly violate our expectations about what should be possible in the world.
1: Would you call David Copperfield a magician or an illusionist?

0: I don't tend to draw a distinction between other. Yeah, I mean, like in the magic world, we kind of generally we talk about illusions as sort of like big tricks that are performed on stage. So when Copperfield makes a Statue of Liberty disappear, that is considered to be illusion, an illusion, rather than when someone makes a coin disappear inside their hand. That's sort of like a more technical magician's category, but I don't tend to draw a distinction between illusionists and magicians.
1: Let's go to Ruth in Maryland. Welcome to the program. Hi, Ruth.
2: Oh, hi, George and Dr. Gustav. Thank you so much for taking my call. And, George, I first wanted to let you know that my aunt is still in the hospital, but they took her phone away, so she can't call you. But if you would like, you can call her at the hospital. They're real good about it, and I can leave her number with Uriel.
1: What's the prognosis with her?
2: I really don't know. I don't know why they still have her in there. But anyway, my question for you, doctor, is about metamorphosis. And I'm not talking about illusion. I'm talking about real magic. Have you or any of your other fellow magicians ever practiced metamorphosis, where you actually change one animal into another animal? I have read long time ago that there are some people that can actually do that, but I heard that the animal will not withstand the metamorphosis, and when they come back, they'll be dead.
0: No, I mean, I've never experienced that, nor do I know of anybody who's actually performed that. I don't know of any evidence that that is possible. I know, like, through magic tricks, you can create the illusion of metamorphosis, but I've never come across anybody actually doing that for real or claiming that they can do that for real. So I'm afraid I can't really comment on that.
1: Doctor, how in the world did someone like Harry Houdini make elephants disappear magically?
0: Well, it's an illusion. I guess our minds are very easily tricked. I can't reveal the methods here. I would get in trouble with the magic community and the magic circle. So, as part of it, I'm a member of the magic circle, and we are sworn to secrecy. So, we're not allowed to just reveal how tricks are done. But it's very clever tricks. It's very clever illusions. Now, Houdini never claimed that that was real. And there's a lot of magicians who can make animals appear or disappear on stage. Yeah, these tricks, they exploit a lot of these psychological tricks that give you the illusion that an elephant can appear or disappear. But I'm afraid I can't really reveal the secret on air here.
1: How many tricks are based on technology where they have something built for it or something like that?
0: Yeah, I mean, that's an interesting question. I wouldn't be able to give you kind of like an exact number. I mean, kind of like a lot of these stage illusions, they sort of like rely on certain amounts of technology. But again, I mean, magic is not about technology. Magic is about human experience. So the magic happens inside the spectator's mind. And in most instances, the sort of the technology is just used to enhance that deception, and yeah, is helped to trick the human mind. Magic happens in the mind rather than on the stage.
1: East of the Rockies, Walter's with us, truck driving in Pennsylvania. Walter, go ahead.
3: Hi, George. Hey, finally got in now.
1: Good.
3: Gustav, how you doing?
0: Good. Yes, and yourself?
3: Yeah. I got a question, though. What about using holograph as a mind of the illusion?
0: Sorry, would you mind repeating the
1: Explain that a
0: question?
1: little bit more, Walter. Go ahead.
3: Yeah, hologram. No, like holograph image.
1: Holograms, you
0: Holograph
1: mean.
0: image.
1: Holograms,
3: Holograph.
0: Holographs, yeah.
1: And what was
0: Or
1: your
0: whether that.
1: question? What's your question with that, Walter?
3: No, using like a holograph, an image for mind magic.
1: When you use holograms like that, where you create someone like a Michael Jackson or something, when they're really
0: Oh,
1: not
0: okay.
1: there, but it looks like they're there, would you call that magic, Gustav?
0: Yeah. Oh, that's a super interesting question, isn't it? It's sort of like, yeah, I mean, again, kind of like I think of magic as sort of like said right at the beginning of the show, I think of magic as a psychological experience and sort of like this.

0: between sort of like something that is an illusion and something that is a magic trick, and which is why if I don't know how it's done and I feel, oh, actually Michael Jackson is genuine kind of like appearing on stage, that for me will be a magic trick. That will be magic because I don't understand how it's done, and it sort of conflicts with what I believe to be possible. If I don't know that, oh, this is sort of like just a hologram, then it sort of like renders it more towards a visual illusion.
1: Next up, Cornelius with us in Alexandria, Louisiana. Hello there, Corny.
2: Hey there, George. And I want to salute Ariel. Boy, I tell you, I really love that call screener there. He's our angel of coast to coast AM.
1: That's Michael
2: Well,
1: tonight. It's Michael tonight.
2: oh, Michael, but I thought his name was Ariel, but that's fine. Michael, I got you. George, you know, and we need to pray for Mayette. They took her phone, so I think something strange happening to her in New York for some reason. Now, Doc, I studied psychology and sociology at Louisiana Tech University here in Ruston, Louisiana, and I was just telling Michael that we have a lot of, and George knows, there's a lot of voodoo, hoodoo, and you do down here in Louisiana and stuff. So there's a lot of black magic. I'm surprised George didn't call me Warlock White or a Black Magic White, you know, when he said, but he called me Corny.
1: Your time's coming. Your time's coming.
2: So what I want to ask you, have you ever looked at, since you got this magic lab, have you ever been to Louisiana? Like I said, we got a lot of voodoo, hoodoo, and you-do here in Louisiana. And I know you say this stuff is illusionary and all like that, but with the way things are coming out, like Walt was talking about holograms and stuff like that to deceive us or whatever, do you see AI and stuff like that trying to deceive us? And like I said, their thing, the paranormal is more real than the normal. So I just believe that the paranormal spirits and stuff like that they are real. And I know you were saying that this is more or less illusion with your mind. So that's my question for you. Is it real or is it Memorex there, Doc?
0: So which aspect of the paranormal? Hello?
1: Yeah, he's gone, Doc, so go ahead.
0: Yeah, I mean, again, I am not a parapsychologist. I'm interested in people's beliefs, so I don't really study whether these phenomena are real or not. I kind of like leave that to others. For me, the thing that I'm mostly interested in is why people believe things and why people are so easily deceived. That's sort of like the main focus of our research. And what we find is that generally kind of like people seek out evidence that supports their beliefs. So if people already believe that it's real, then they're also more likely to accept deception to be real.
1: When we go see a magician, do we want to be tricked or do we want to try to go there to find out how he does it or she?
0: That's an interesting question. I mean, I think kind of like actually it's sort of like something that we should probably study at some point. I think there's a mix. I think kind of like some people go in there and they really just want to work out how it's done. Others don't. I think kind of like, but I think the majority of people, they like the mystery that magic elicits. I mean, if you really want to know how a trick is done, you can just go on YouTube and you can just Google it. But most people don't, I guess. So I think there's sort of an acceptance. I mean, I think kind of like what's nice about magic is that you experiencing those illusions and that deception within sort of like the safe confines of a magic performance. And that's very
1: West
0: pleasing to most people.
1: Jim is with us in Portland, Oregon. Go ahead, Jim.
3: Well, hi, fellas. My question is there any connection between the magic and misdirection? And is that any of that connected with hypnosis? It seems like we're in that same area. And by the way, I love the illusion. I'd rather not know the trick.
1: I don't blame you. What about hypnosis? How's that tied into that, doctor?
0: Yeah, I mean, hypnosis is quite closely related to magic. It's just like in a slightly different setting, I guess. Sort of like, I mean, hypnosis deals with kind of like giving suggestions, using suggestions.

0: suggestions and kind of like responding to these types of suggestions. And similar kind of principles can be exploited in a magic trick and in a magic context as well. I mean, I guess kind of like the big difference between hypnosis and magic is that for hypnosis, not everybody responds to hypnotic suggestions. So some people respond more strongly to hypnotic suggestions than others. Generally, for magic tricks, this is not quite good enough, because if you can just deceive like 10% of your audience, it's not a great trick. So this means that magicians will often have to rely on tricks that are more powerful than the kind of experiences that you could elicit through hypnosis alone. But I think there is kind of like there's some principles of hypnosis, so sort of like using certain forms of suggestions, for example, are also used in the context of magic tricks.
1: It is dramatic, is it not?
0: Hypnosis?
1: All of it.
0: Yeah, no, it is really dramatic. I mean, kind of like with hypnosis as well. I mean, hypnosis is an area where I find it quite interesting from a scientific point of view, where there's a lot of skepticism about hypnosis, and sort of like some of that is because like some stage hypnotists, they use sort of like misdirection and deception to enhance some of their effects as well. And so this has led to quite a lot of skepticism within the scientific community, where people have just dismissed hypnosis as just not actually being real and everything being just staged, or due to kind of like sort of like social compliance. But actually kind of like a lot of the research now, it shows that actually a lot of these experiences are genuine. And you can use hypnosis to elicit some truly phenomenal experiences.
1: We'll be back to wrap things up with Dr. Gustav Kuhn in just a moment on Coast to Coast AM.
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2: Oh, hey, hi. 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
4: Good night, everyone, and welcome to the news. South Dakota House Speaker and candidate for Governor John Hansen is calling for a special session of the legislature to suspend the state's tax on gasoline and diesel.
5: I think South Dakota should be leading on this issue and not following the pack. And if you think about the amount of gas tax that you're paying today at the state level combined with the federal level, if we did that in partnership with President Trump, people would save an average of about 50 cents per gallon. And I think that's real needed relief right now for people who are experiencing these high gas prices. Everybody, working families, fixed income seniors, farmers, ranchers, businesses, you name it. The people need help. This is a way that we at the state level can do our part and help by lowering gas prices.
4: There are two methods to get a special session called, whether directly by the governor or with two-thirds call from each chamber of the legislature. Ian Fury, a spokesman for Governor Larry Roden's campaign, says the idea isn't ready to go because there's not as much money in the future fund as Hansen says. The big question, if Governor Roden won't call for the session, does Hansen believe he can get two-thirds of each chamber to make the call?
5: Because if the governor's office isn't willing to work with us on this, then we'll start a petition process and see which legislators are willing to come on board. And so we hope to gather the support of legislators in the House and the Senate.
4: Hansen says he believes the action can be taken without endangering the state's infrastructure when it comes to roads, bridges, and runways. And Raising Cane's is moving closer to opening in Sioux Falls. Building permits were filed Monday for a restaurant at 4004 West 41st Street in the former David's Bridal location. A company spokesperson says the permits have now been approved and construction could begin as early as the first week of June. If work stays on schedule, the restaurant could open by late this year or early next year. From the WNAX Nighttime News Desk, I'm Chloe Beltrand.
6: CBS News Brief. President Trump and China's Xi Jinping are taking a break after a two-hour face-to-face in Beijing, where they tackled a number of hot-button issues, including Taiwan. CBS's Anna Corrin.
7: It has become an obsession under Xi. He wants the U.S. to stop selling arms, to change its posture, and to reduce its support of Taiwan.
6: ICE agents could be joining soccer fans. Correspondent Jesse Mitchell.
8: Homeland Security Secretary Mark Wayne Mullen told CBS News arrests by Immigration and Customs Enforcement at this summer's FIFA World Cup matches in the U.S. are not off the table.
6: Alex Murdaugh will get a new trial in the murders of his wife and son. South Carolina Supreme Court says a county clerk swayed the jury. CBS's Katrina Kaufman.
9: There were a number of comments she made. At least a few jurors seemed to hear them. And the Supreme Court.
10: And never drive after drinking. Let's make this the safest year yet.
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0: And welcome back to Coast to Coast. We've been talking about the incredible powers of magic with Dr. Gustav Kuhn. Dr. Kuhn, what is your website for folks?
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0: And we've got that linked up for you at coasttocoastam.com. And where do they can get your book, Experiencing the Impossible?
1: That's published by MIT Press and should still be available on Amazon or other websites as well. I'm afraid I don't know where in the United States. I know where in the UK.
0: Amazon's probably the best, but keep in touch with us. Love your work, and you did a great job for us. Dr. Gustav Kuhn. Now, few people can explain astral projection and spiritual development the way Michael Monk does. I asked him how he chose this particular area of study. Wait till you hear what he had to say.
2: Well, it sort of chose me. I wasn't seeking it. It all happened in the year 1999 in the winter. I was just watching a TV show with my brother, a movie, comedy movie, and just laughing. And I felt a presence, like an energy. I didn't know what energy was at the time, but this presence comes in through the top of my head, or what they call the crown chakra, and settled right in the middle of my mind and spoke to me. And I could both hear it audibly, and I could sort of hear it telepathically in my mind. And I was curious what was talking to me, and my grandfather had recently passed away, so I asked the presence if it was my grandfather. And I got that goosebumps, the rush of energy through my body, and the voice said yes. But then it felt like there was something more. So I asked if it was my cousin Jason, who had also recently passed, and the voice flooded me with the same sensation and said yes. And at that point, I was a little confused. I said, okay, you're my grandfather and you're my cousin. I don't understand. And at that moment, the presence opened up my inner vision, or what they call the third eye. I didn't know that at the time, but in my inner vision, I saw a massive heavenly host of humanoid-shaped light beings that were all speaking together as one voice. And that's when I realized internally what I was talking to, and I acknowledged it as God, and it said, you have finally met me, and I give you a space and time to dialogue with me, to talk. That's how it all began.
0: And you never went back, did you? You just kept going forward.
2: No, there's no going back from that. Shortly afterwards, I received my first miracle, which was jaw-dropping. It was an instantaneous healing of an open flesh wound. I was home all alone, and I had an accident where I got stabbed in my left eye, pretty deep, with a sharp object. And I was effectively blind in that eye, and tears in the other eye. Just I lost my vision, but then a strange calmness or a peace descended on me as I remembered, well, Michael, just 2 weeks ago, you talked to God. So I got on my knees and prayed in the way that I knew how, word for word. I said, Heavenly Father, in the name of Jesus Christ, let my eye be healed. And I felt that same rush of energy, except like 10 times more powerful, through my whole body. And I stood up and I looked in the mirror, and the blood was gone from the left eye. The tears were gone from the right eye, but very strangely, a thin trickle of blood was running down from the center of my forehead, and I wiped that away, and there was no reason for it. Like, there was no wound on my forehead. It was like a total transfiguration, and I was jaw-dropped. Like, I didn't know what to think. Like, part of me was elated, and a part of me was like, oh, my God, like, you know, what comes next? So, yeah, that's what skyrocketed everything, and that's how it began.
0: Michael, what do you think astral projection is?

0: Well, astral projection is a remembrance and an integration, because we are spirit. We existed before this life, and we will exist after this life. And the spirit, to most people that don't train their consciousness, is not perceivable within the physical reality, because our spirit, let me just say, when you're out of the body, the spirit is free-flowing. It can merge through existing objects. You can walk through walls. Like, if the tree is in front of you, you can just blow your spirit into the tree and become the tree. So spirit knows no boundaries. It knows no separation. It can join itself with anything. So the way we incarnate here into the human body is we fuse that spirit with the electrical system of the human body, the nervous system, and the neuron clusters of the mind. And this electrical energy of the human body is of a greater density, a greater intensity than the subtle spiritual energy from which we came. So right away, when we overlapped the spirit with the human body, we became massively hypnotized or entrained to the sensory system, so much so that we could no longer register sensations from the spirit. We become effectively locked within the nervous system until one day we can either spontaneously or through focus and discipline wake up and reconnect ourselves to these finer vibrations of light that we come from and begin to receive sensory information from spirit.
1: I had an astral projection, Michael, when I was 11, and I've never been able to duplicate it since. What am I doing wrong?
0: Well, I wouldn't think of it in terms of doing wrong. In these practices, we tend not to think in terms of right or wrong or black and white. There's just more effective and less effective. But there's two different ways that you can become aware of spirit, two different disciplines. One I call meditation, the other one I call focus. So with meditation, the idea is to ignore the sensory data that's coming through the nerve fiber system through the five senses. We blank the mind, we ignore our thoughts, and we lower our brain waves to disconnect our consciousness from the nervous system. And when that happens, we begin to get sensory information from our spirit, which manifests itself as luminous, vibrant spiritual energy. The other way is through focus. By instead of ignoring the data coming through the nervous system, you focus on it to the exclusion of all else. You step out of the past, step out of the future, step out of the noisy mind, and put your focus entirely on what you're feeling in the now moment. And if you can devote enough of your consciousness to observation of the sensory data, then you have room to actually observe more than that, and your consciousness overflows from the electrical system into a coherence with the spirit, and you begin to get sensory data that way. Both practices are important and evolve the consciousness in different ways.
1: Michael, are you familiar with the Monroe Institute, which practices astral projection?
0: Yes.
1: The late Robert Monroe was a genius when it came to that. Can anybody really learn how to astral project?
0: Absolutely, yeah. No problem. If I can do it, anybody can. I was a tough nut to crack.
1: They say when you die, that cord that's connected to your body and the astral body is severed. Is that true?
0: Well, from all of my experience, and I've had thousands of out-of-body experiences, that what they call the silver cord is like a psychic or a mental visual representation that our brain automatically provides us to illustrate for us the law of attraction, that we are so anchored within the five senses, within the physical experience, that this is natively home to the spirit for while we dwell here. So no matter how far you travel, no matter how long you stay out of the body, there's this massive magnetic pull back to the body. And I believe that's where the silver cord comes from, because these things get illustrated visually for our consciousness to understand.
1: Are there

0: Any risks associated with leaving the physical body? I mean, is there a possibility you can't get back in?
1: No. The trick is staying out. Getting back in is easy. If you get shocked, if you get frightened, if you get too excited, if you get too disconnected, then the experience just sort of fades out, like tuning a TV station. Like what you're seeing in front of you will just fade out, and then you'll just find yourself back inside the body. So getting back to the body is effortless. The trick is learning how to stay out of the body for longer periods of time.
0: And every night when we sleep, the astral body floats over the physical body, doesn't it?
1: That's correct. Every single person is having out-of-body experiences every single night. That's what dreams are. Dreams are a very rough translation of our spiritual experiences on the other side of the veil. And when you haven't pierced the veil, you know, your dreams tend to be chaotic and not have much meaning, not have much depth and clarity. But the more you begin to penetrate the veil, the more dialed in, the more focused, the more depth and meaning that your dreams have. And then next thing you know, you find yourself lucid. So what happens each night as we go to sleep, there's a natural process where the nervous system paralyzes or shuts down. And this enables our spirit to freely leave our body. So everybody's doing it, just not everybody remembers, because once again, this veil you have to penetrate, which, by the way, is not a mystical thing. The veil actually isn't a thing at all. What the veil is simply the vibrational and structural variance between the self as it knows itself from within the five senses in the nervous system of the human body, and the self as it knows itself within the finer circuits of the etheric spiritual mind. Because of this variance, both structural, like the pathways in the neurons are specific pathways that are different, geometrically speaking, than the pathways of spirit. But because of this variance, as we shift from one state to the other, we black out or we lose consciousness, which is what happens when we fall asleep. We pass through this. It gets visually represented as like a void space or like a darkness that transcends into light as the vision opens. So what an out-of-body experience is actually a multi-dimensional experience, because a part of yourself has to be in the human body, in the brain, to actually record the data, and then another part of yourself has to be on the other side of the veil having the experience.
0: Sometimes right before sleep, you feel a jolt and you wake up again. Is that the astral body about ready to come back in?
1: That's the astral body coming back in, and the jolt is the sensation of passing through this veil again, because not only do we fall asleep when we leave the body, but we also fall asleep when we come back to it. During all of my experiences, I've met so many people that I know here in the world, like basically everybody's on the other side of the veil and traveling different planes that range from the hell realms all the way up to the heavenly realms. And people just don't remember it. You can have casual conversations with people that you know, and I'll ask them, are you going to remember this in the morning? And they'll just frankly answer, nope, I always fall asleep when I come back to my body.
0: What are some of the benefits, Michael, of astral projecting?
1: Oh, gosh, so many. I would say the big one is in the remembrance, to remember your true nature, that you're a multidimensional being, that you exist not only in your human body on Earth, but in many, many, many embodiments through many other different worlds and dimensions, which changes the theme of your physical life, because when this is the only life that you know, we tend to take it a little bit too seriously and get way more caught up in emotional drama and whatnot. So having that remembrance can can really affect the quality of your life. You can be more

0: present, more relaxed and more focused in your experience here, knowing your true nature. Another benefit is the recreation, the leisure of it. Like, it just feels beyond amazing to be out of your body. When you're out of your body in your spiritual form, it has atoms and molecules. It has particles just like the physical body, but they're in a lighter dimension. But unlike the physical body, which requires the nervous system, the electrical system, in order for our spirit to interact with it, in the astral body, our mental consciousness is fused to every single particle in the spirit. So you can feel millions of these highly vibrant spiritual particles that make up your being, and they respond perfectly to your mind. So if you want to levitate or fly, you just think or feel up, and it happens. If you want to expand, you just expand. If you want to contract, you contract. You can walk through walls. You can levitate. You can shapeshift into any form that your conscious memory has of being embodied as. So you can fly like an eagle, swim like a dolphin, or sit still like a deep-rooted tree and just enjoy the sunshine.
1: Fascinating night for Dan Galante, Michael Cosio, Tom Danheiser, Sue Trikas, Lex Lonehood, Sean Latasur, Alec Fernandez, Stephanie Smith, Tim Banal, George Knapp, and Richard Serrett. I'm George Norrie, somewhere out there on Coast to Coast AM. We'll see you on our next edition. Until then, be safe, everyone.

0: Here's your updated 570 WNAX forecast. Brian, a pretty active pattern in the next several days with off and on chances for showers and storms, and also the possibility for some strong to severe storms across portions of the region too. The early morning hours, we could see some isolated rain showers across portions of central South Dakota, otherwise blowing dust a concern thanks to strong winds across South Dakota. Lows will be in the 50s across South Dakota, stretching into Nebraska too, with a mix of 40s and 50s across southwest Minnesota and 40s and 50s forecasts in Iowa too. Isolated rain showers will still be around eastern and central parts of South Dakota into the day on Thursday. Could see some isolated rain showers across portions of southwest Minnesota and northern Iowa too, with isolated showers and storms developing in southern Nebraska by afternoon. Could see a few strong to severe storms in that region. For highs by afternoon, we'll see 80s and 90s across Nebraska with widespread 80s across South Dakota, a mix of upper 70s and low 80s in southwest Minnesota, and a mix of 70s and 80s for Iowa too. I'm meteorologist Regina Cole on 570 WNAX. Right now, it's 63 degrees.
1: Oh, hey, hi! It's Make It Easy Steve, and we've got places to go in 2026. We have a spectacular Alaska land getaway, or you may enjoy one of our Alaska cruises. Both trips are spectacular, and both 5 stars. Other great destinations include London and Paris, or how about the beauty of Dublin and Ireland? You

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1: I'm Deborah Rodriguez. Children cheered, a Chinese military band played before President Trump and Xi Jinping began their summit in Beijing.
2: Such respect for China, the job you've done. You're a great leader. I say it to everybody, you're a great leader. Sometimes people don't like me saying it, but I say it anyway because it's true.
1: Then the men got down to brass tacks. The BBC's Laura Bicker is there.
3: The two leaders talked for 2 hours, far longer than expected. President Xi warned Donald Trump that the issue of Taiwan, which Beijing claims as part of its territory, could bring the two countries into conflict. He is pushing for a delay or a reduction in U.S. arms sales to the self-governing island.
1: The White House has just announced Trump and Xi have agreed the Strait of Hormuz must remain open to support the free flow of energy. While they were talking, a cleanup was getting underway in Kyiv after Russia launched a mass drone and missile attack on Ukraine's capital hours after a rare daylight barrage. Officials there say at least one person was killed, 33 injured. Some were trapped in the rubble of a partially collapsed building. Now to ice at FIFA World Cup matches in the U.S. Homeland Security Secretary Mark Wayne Mullen has spoken exclusively with CBS's Nicole Skanga.
4: But immigration enforcement at the World Cup is not off the table because that is the mission of ICE.
5: We're not there to go round up mass individuals, but we are always looking for the worst of the worst. We're going to continue to do that.
1: A Utah woman has learned her fate for killing her husband.
6: Corey Richens, who was convicted of murdering her husband with a fentanyl-laced cocktail and later wrote a children's book about grief, has been sentenced.
7: The court hereby sentences you to life without parole.
6: Utah District Court Judge Richard Mrazek says someone convicted of Richens' crimes is simply too dangerous to ever be free. Richens' attorney says they plan to appeal the sentence and convictions. Jennifer Kuiper, CBS News.
1: It was a wicked twist for some Broadway theater goers. Police say an escalator malfunctioned at the Gershwin Theater last night. It jolted wicked ticket holders forward after a child's shoelace got stuck in one of the stairs.
8: It's pretty scary to hear about. I've always been scared of escalators, so I'm a little worried and I feel bad for the people who had to miss the show because of it.
1: 11 kids and one adult were taken to hospitals with minor injuries, and the show did go on. The price for gas in the U.S. today, $4.53 a gallon. 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
2: Good night, everyone, and welcome to the news. A small earthquake was recorded Monday in south-central Nebraska near the community of Cowles. According to the U.S. Geological Survey, the quake measured magnitude 2.8 and was centered about 4 miles east-southeast of Cowles. It struck up at approximately 9:40 Monday morning central time with a depth of around 3 miles. At least one resident, Zach Mecca, says the shaking was noticeable.
3: We just turned south on 281 when my buddy Mitchell called and he said, dude, your whole house just shook like an earthquake or something. We live in the middle of nowhere. Dude, I don't know what you're trying to pull over on me, but no, it didn't. As soon as I got off the phone with my buddy, my neighbor over here called me and he said, dude, we just had an earthquake.
2: The USGS says the quake was detected by 18 monitoring stations and has been reviewed by seismologists. There are reports of minor damage, though no injuries have been confirmed. The USGS is encouraging anyone who felt the quake to file a report through its website to help researchers better understand how the shaking was experienced across the region. And Mitchell Technical College sent 563 graduates into the workforce this spring, with students earning diplomas and degrees in fields ranging from diesel technology to healthcare. School officials say many already had job offers, helping Mitchell Tech maintain a 99% job placement rate. This year's commencement also marked a major milestone as the college awarded its 20,000th degree. That honor went to Tanya Pacheco of Gayville, a graduate of the medical assistant program. Mitchell Tech also says 117 graduates were Build Dakota Scholarship recipients, receiving full tuition in exchange for a commitment to live and work in South Dakota after graduation. From the WNAX Nighttime News Desk, I'm Chloe Beltrand.
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8: A potential clash. Good morning, I'm Gordon Deal, along with Nicole Murray. On this Thursday, May 14th, glad you could join us. Here's what we have for you this hour.
9: The president of China says the Taiwan issue could lead to a conflict with the U.S. if not handled properly.
8: The Trump administration will withhold more than $1 billion in Medicaid payments to California over fraud concerns.
9: It's an uphill battle right now for Congress to suspend the federal gas tax. We'll explain why.
8: And should you buy company stock when it's offered?
10: First of all, it's cheaper oftentimes than offering raises or offering huge raises. So it's a way to compensate employees sort of economically. And also it ties, workers tend to feel motivated when they feel like their efforts are going could potentially help boost the share price, which in turn boosts the value of their holding.
8: Elizabeth O'Brien at Barron's on strategies for employees when companies offer stock purchase plans. Friendly but firm. That might be the takeaway after 2 hours of talks between President Trump and China's Xi Jinping. The Chinese president says trade talks were making progress at the start of a two-day summit, but warned about disagreement over Taiwan. Beijing's translated remarks on the discussions said the Chinese leader told Trump that Taiwan was the most important issue they faced, and if handled poorly, could push the entire U.S.-China relationship into a dangerous situation and cause the countries to enter conflict. The negotiations had aimed to maintain a fragile trade truce struck between the world's two biggest economies last October.
11: It's an honor to be with you. It's an honor to be your friend. And the relationship between China and the USA is going to be better than ever before.
8: Beijing has called Taiwan the core of China's interests, with reunification even by force on the table. For decades, U.S. presidents have remained steadfast in their defense of Taiwan. Trump and Xi this evening, by the way, will attend a state banquet before lunch together tomorrow. The U.S. and Israeli war with Iran looms large over Trump's visit to China, which maintains close ties with Tehran and is a major buyer of Iranian oil. Secretary of State Marco Rubio on Fox News says the United States hopes to convince China to play a more active role in getting Iran to walk away from what they're doing now in the Persian Gulf.
12: We've made clear to them, you know, that any support for Iran would obviously be detrimental for our relationship. That obviously is going to come up in this conversation.
8: CBS News says some

0: Experts argue the U.S. focus on the Middle East, including the munitions it has used in Iran, could make it more difficult to prepare for a potential confrontation with China. Separately, Reuters reported that Saudi fighter jets bombed Iran-backed militias in Iraq, part of a broader pattern of military responses involving Gulf nations during the war that have remained hidden. Retaliatory strikes were also reportedly launched from Kuwait into Iraq. Change is officially set at the Federal Reserve. The Senate yesterday approved Kevin Warsh as the 17th chair of the central bank. He'll replace Jerome Powell, whose eight-year tenure included a heated clash with President Trump over political independence. We get more from this morning's Mike Gavin.
1: Warsh was confirmed in a 54-45 vote, mostly along party lines, with only Pennsylvania Democrat John Fetterman crossing the aisle to vote in favor of Warsh's nomination. Warsh is widely viewed as more aligned with Trump, who has long demanded rate cuts, but he is set to take office as inflation pressures intensify due to the U.S. war with Iran. Inflation jumped to a three-year high of 3.8% in April and now outpaces wage growth. Meanwhile, investors expect the Fed to keep its benchmark lending rate unchanged for the rest of the year or even raise rates if inflation worsens. Gordon.
0: Thank you, Mike. The energy shock is complicating hopes for a quick rate cut, a prospect likely to frustrate Trump, who may direct his ire at Warsh in the same way he has done with Powell. The president even joked earlier this year that he'd sue Warsh if he doesn't cut rates. By the way, if you've missed anything from today's show, there's an easy way to catch up. All you have to do is tell Alexa, Siri, or Google to play This Morning with Gordon Deal. 11 minutes after the hour on This Morning, America's First News.

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1: 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It's a wonderful, it's wonderful hours to go. I'm
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3: Thanks for spending time with us. Welcome into Thursday. President Trump's idea to pause the federal gas tax as the Iran war drives up fuel prices faces an uphill climb in Congress. Here's Emily Brooks, congressional reporter at The Hill. Emily, what are Republicans saying?
4: Well, I think that there are some Republicans who initially jumped on to support that proposal. You had Senator Josh Hawley of Missouri and Ana Paulina Luna of Florida quickly saying that they would introduce legislation to suspend that 18.4 cent per gallon federal tax on gas to help alleviate the pressure at the pump. But there has also been some hesitance and resistance from key congressional leaders like Senate Majority Leader John Thune, who responded to the idea by saying that the best way to get gas prices to normalize is to reopen the Strait of Hormuz, which, of course, Iran is blocking tankers from flowing through that and contributing to high gas prices, and noting that the federal gas tax funds the Highway Trust Fund, which funds resurfacing projects for the interstate highway system, and it would be a pretty big hit to that if that tax was paused. So that means it has an uphill climb in Congress, because if you can't even get the Senate Majority Leader on board with it, Democrats are panning it, then it's going to be pretty tough to get it through.
3: Yeah. Josh Hawley, the Republican senator from Missouri, is on board with this, as you said, although this is the same Josh Hawley who did not like the idea of a gas tax suspension when President Biden proposed it 4 years ago.
4: Yes. So if people might recall, in 2022, that's the last huge spike in gas prices. Gas prices were like some record highs. And when President Biden proposed a gas tax holiday, Hawley was among those who said that the gas tax holiday proposal was one of the dumbest things he had ever heard. So the shifting political dynamics, of course, there are some different reasons for that gas price increase, but certainly pretty notable that some of the Republicans who said this was financially irresponsible just 4 years ago are now warming up to it.
3: We're speaking with Emily Brooks, congressional reporter at The Hill. The story is called Trump's Gas Tax Holiday Proposal Has Uphill Climb in Congress. Explain, too, the role of inflation now, since the numbers in April obviously were alarming.
4: Well, higher gas prices are contributing to inflation, according to data released by the Labor Department on Monday. So inflation is now at its highest point in 3 years, 3.8% in April. And that is in part due to that increasing gas prices, and certainly something that is putting a damper on Republicans as they're facing midterm elections and hoping to say that they're pursuing an affordability message. But when you have this Iran conflict and high gas prices, that's going to be difficult to sell to the American people, particularly when there's not much they could do to change that, even if there were, there have been arguments in the past that even if you get rid of that 18.4% tax, there's concerns about the oil companies passing that on to consumers and

0: whether consumers and voters would really feel the impact of that from that reduction.
1: Yeah. Where are Democrats on this, on the suspension of the gas tax?
0: Well, Senate Minority Leader Chuck Schumer did say that 18 cents isn't enough, that you need to get prices down about, you know, $1.50. So he kind of dismissed that. And, you know, this is also, there have been some Democrats that have proposed a gas tax holiday. So far, until this week, it was only Democrats who had proposed a gas tax holiday. But there has also been resistance from Democrats even in 2022 when Biden was president because of those concerns about the Highway Trust Fund. That would be a pretty substantial hit to that important fund if the tax were suspended. That money would have to come from somewhere. So it's not something that would have to, it's something that would have to overcome a lot of hurdles in order to get passed by Congress.
1: Thanks, Emily. Emily Brooks, congressional reporter at The Hill. 20 minutes now after the hour on This Morning, America's First News. Here's Nicole Murray.
2: And now, the three big things you need to know. Number one.
3: Chinese President Xi Jinping told President Trump that trade talks were making progress at the start of a two-day summit, but warned that disagreement over Taiwan could send relations down a dangerous path and even lead to a conflict. Trump addressing Jinping during opening remarks.
4: I really look very much forward to our discussion. It's a big discussion. There are those that say this is maybe the biggest summit ever. They can never remember anything like it. It's, I can say in the United States, it's people aren't talking about anything else.
3: The closed-door session lasted roughly 2 hours and 15 minutes.
2: Number two.
3: President Trump is expected to ask China to help end the costly Iran war. Vice President J.D. Vance on the U.S. president's demands.
5: The fundamental question is, do we make enough progress that we satisfy the president's red line? And the red line is very simple. He needs to feel confident that we've put a number of protections in place such that Iran will never have a nuclear weapon.
3: Meanwhile, Senate Republicans have blocked Democrats' seventh attempt to halt the war in Iran unless Congress formally authorizes further military action.
2: Number three.
3: South Carolina's highest court has overturned the murder conviction of former lawyer Alex Murdaugh, who was serving two life sentences for allegedly shooting his wife and 22-year-old son in 2021. The state's attorney general, Alan Wilson.
6: The court based its decision on the conduct of then Cotton County Clerk of Court Rebecca Hill. As you know, this conduct involved her in interactions with the jury at that time. As the court said in the order, this was conduct unknown to the state and other individuals.
3: The 57-year-old will remain in state prison, where he is serving a 27-year sentence for financial crimes. CIA whistleblower James Erdman has testified before a Senate committee, alleging the Biden administration and Dr. Anthony Fauci withheld the origins of COVID-19.
7: Dr. Fauci influenced the analytical process and findings by leveraging his position to ensure the IC consulted with a conflicted list of curated subject matter experts, public health officials, and scientists.
3: Erdman alleges that the 2021 assessment says COVID likely leaked from a lab in China. The former film producer who pleaded guilty to distributing ketamine that resulted in Matthew Perry's death has received a 2-year prison sentence. Eric Fleming was also sentenced to 3 years of probation. And safety first, Toronto Public Health will reportedly be handing out free limited edition

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4: What's with us? Employee stock purchase plans are increasingly common, with 57% of public companies offering them in 2024, up from 49% in 2021. What to know about them from Elizabeth O'Brien, senior personal finance reporter at Barron's. Elizabeth, help us out.
5: Yeah, so actually, I was surprised to learn in reporting this story that more than half of public companies offer stock to their employees. And for rank and file employees, this most often takes the form of an employee stock purchase plan. So you can, through your payroll, every time you get paid, you can purchase shares at typically the way it works is a 15% discount. So that's the way it works for most average workers. You know, highly the C-suite folks often get restricted stock, which vests on a schedule, or maybe performance-based stock bonuses, like if the, you know, if they hit certain targets, they get compensated. But for most folks, we're looking at the employee stock purchase plans.
4: Yeah. All right. Why do companies offer it in the first place?
5: Well, it's, you know, it's a good way. First of all, it's cheaper oftentimes than offering raises or offering huge raises. So it's a way to compensate employees sort of economically. And also it ties, workers tend to feel motivated when they feel like their efforts are going, could potentially help boost the share price, which in turn boosts the value of their holdings. So it ties, it sort of is that kind of incentive as well.
4: Okay. What if your company, say, offers not just the stock purchase plan, but also a 401k? How do you balance those?
5: Yeah, you want to, they're different, right? A 401k is generally a long-term savings account. The IRS penalizes you for taking money out early before age 59 and a half. But the employee stock purchase plan, it's, you know, your employee stock, you can take it out. It can be used for short-term goals or intermediate-term goals, so they're sort of different. So in terms of balancing it, one advisor had a good recommendation, which is at least get your 401k company match. Like, let's say your company will match up to 4% of your salary if you put that into your retirement account. That's free money. So at least max out your match before you then consider putting some of your paycheck into the employee stock purchase plan.
4: Okay. And then touch two on tax considerations.
5: Oh, it is messy. Yeah, it's definitely, you want to be aware of the tax consequences. So it depends on how long you hold it. If you have a qualified employee stock purchase plan and you hold those shares for at least a year and you meet some other criteria, it's typically taxed as a long-term capital gain. So this is up to 20% depending on your income. Most people pay 15% or less, so that's generally pretty good tax treatment. But you really should talk to an accountant, because it can get, you know, you don't want to have an unwelcome surprise come tax time.
4: Jeez. We're speaking with Elizabeth O'Brien, senior personal finance reporter at Barron's. The story is called Your Company is Offering You Stock. Should you

0: buy it. You said too, I think that we don't always make the best of company stock. What do you mean by that?
1: Yeah, I talked to an advisor who said a lot of times, you know, this stuff is complicated, and oftentimes workers just won't do anything with their stock. They'll have it, but they won't think of it strategically. They won't necessarily look at it in the context of their overall portfolio, which ideally you would. Ideally you'd say, okay, I have this stock. How does it interact with my other holdings? You would make sure you don't have too much stock.
0: Well, thanks, Elizabeth. Elizabeth O'Brien, senior personal finance reporter at Barron's. 30 minutes now after the hour on This Morning, America's First News.

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3: Good night, everyone, and welcome to the news. President Trump left Tuesday for China on his first trade trip there of his second term. And Iowa Senator Chuck Grassley says the visit could bring important benefits to Iowa farmers.
4: He's going to particularly emphasize importation of soybeans. And he's taken several industry people over there, like, for instance, ADM would be one that would be interested in grain sales to China.
3: China is Iowa's fourth largest trading partner behind Canada, Mexico, and Japan. Iowa exported about $756 million in goods to China last year, most of it agricultural. Grassley says he expects the president to push hard for more soybean sales to China. He's also watching a House vote this week on year-round nationwide sales of E15, saying delays by lawmakers from oil-producing states could effectively kill the bill. During a campaign rally back in January in Iowa, Trump stated that he would sign a bill to permanently override EPA rules that ban the sale of E15. And Nebraska voters have set the stage for November with major races now decided following Tuesday's primary election. In the governor's race, Pillen won the Republican primary. He'll face Democrat Lynn Walls, who captured over 90% on her side. The U.S. Senate race, Rickett topped the crowded GOP field. Democrat Cindy Burbank of Omaha won her party's nomination. Congressman Mike Flood will go against Democrat Chris Backemeyer for Nebraska's 1st District. And Congressman Adrian Smith will take on Democrat Becky Kelly Still for the 3rd District. As for Secretary of State, Republican Scott Peterson will go on to face against Democrat Sarah Slattery. The general election is set for November. Voters will decide these key statewide races. From the WNAX Nighttime News Desk, I'm Chloe Beltrand.
5: CBS News Brief. Children cheered, a Chinese military band played before Presidents Trump and Xi Jinping sat down for part one of their summit in Beijing. The BBC's Anna Corrin.
6: President Trump, in his opening remarks, said that he's had a long relationship with President Xi. They've always worked out their problems, and they are hoping to have a fantastic future together.
5: The White House says the two men agreed the Strait of Hormuz must remain open. Homeland Security Secretary Mark Wayne Mullen tells CBS News ICE agents will be present at the FIFA World Cup games this summer.
7: We're not there to go round up mass individuals, but we are always looking for the worst of the worst. We're going to continue to do that.
5: Eric Richin's sister Amy speaks out after his wife was sentenced to life in prison for murdering him.
8: I want Eric's sons, my nephew.
9: Killing thousands. Don't be a statistic. Get a ride. You've got someplace to be.
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12: Thanks for spending time with us. Welcome into Thursday, May 14th. Gordon Deal with Nicole Murray. Some of our top stories and headlines. China warns Trump over Taiwan. The U.S. and Israeli war with Iran is overshadowing the two-day summit between Washington and Beijing. Kevin Warsh approved as the new Fed chair. LinkedIn laying off 5% of staff. 81-year-old blues rocker Eric Clapton cut short a performance in Madrid after being struck by an object thrown by a concertgoer. The NFL releases its full schedule tonight, and the Florida teenagers who encountered a full-fledged emergency when helping a man with a flat tire. That story in about 20 minutes. This portion of the program is brought to you by Sleep Number. It's the Everything on Sale Memorial Day event. 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Most hospitals are built with the expectation that they will one day be full of people. This one was built with the expectation it would mostly be empty. This is the Nebraska Biocontainment Union unit, where a cruise passenger who tested positive for hantavirus recently arrived. The first patient in 6 years at the specialized facility in Omaha. Behind the scenes with Betsy McKay, senior writer at the Wall Street Journal. Betsy, what's it like?
13: There's actually two facilities there in Nebraska. One is a biocontainment unit, which is a really high-tech facility. It's designed to treat patients that have very, lethal viruses or bacteria.

0: area. Ebola is one. In the early days of COVID, patients were treated there. It's basically the highest level of security within a hospital. The facility in Nebraska has 5 rooms. They're totally sealed off. double pane glass, negative airflow. Any doctor or nurse who goes into that one of those rooms wears a full moon suit with their own air supply.
1: Goodness.
0: So the idea is to keep, is to prevent, you know, make a patient comfortable and give them a room where they can get, you know, the highly specialized care that they need, but make sure that the virus that they have, or the bacteria, whatever's infecting them, doesn't infect anybody else or get out.
1: Boy, so you focused on this guy who was there for like 30 days during COVID. You mentioned the moon suits, your own oxygen supply, double plane glass that doesn't open. I mean, it sounds like a jail.
0: You know, certainly that patient who was there early in COVID decided he was going to have a positive attitude and made the most out of it. You know, there's the biocontainment unit, which I just described. Then there's also a separate quarantine unit, which is more like a hotel, something between a hotel where you can't get out. That is more like a hotel room or a dorm room. You know, it still has windows you don't open, but it has regular doors that are locked. You can move around more. You don't have doctors and nurses coming in constantly. And that's where most of the 18 cruise ship hantavirus cruise ship passengers have been taken. 15 of them are in this quarantine unit. 3 people are in these higher security biocontainment rooms, both in Nebraska, and 2 are at Emory University, which has a similar setup.
1: Yeah, in Atlanta. We're speaking with Betsy McKay, senior writer at the Wall Street Journal. The story is called Inside the Quarantine Hotel for Americans on the Hantavirus Cruise. Boy, you referenced, too, there in Omaha. I mean, this is like the first patient they've had in 6 years. Almost feel like they could be out of practice with how to deal with an emergency.
0: Exactly. Well, it feels that way because they haven't had very many, right? They had you know, a patient or two during the Ebola epidemic in 2014, 2015, then, you know, COVID early 2020, and now. I mean, these aren't meant to be like high turnover, you know, filled all the time places. One hopes they wouldn't be. But, you know, in the meantime, the staff who work in these facilities are training all the time. They have regular drills. They're trained in high security type of procedures, you know, just so that they're ready at any moment. It's sort of like, I mean, when you think about fire stations or, you know, fire departments training, fire departments at airports training all the time, hoping, you know, expecting that they're not going to be called into service very often, but when they are, they really need to be on top of their game.
1: How about the guy, Jake, you spoke to, who's currently in quarantine coming off that ship?
0: Yeah, we actually didn't speak to him directly, but he is posting regularly on social media about his experience. He, you know, he was on the cruise ship. He was able to bring, like all the other passengers, one big plastic bag full of stuff. So he seems to be making the most of it. You know, he's gotten some clothes shipped to him, a coloring book. He gave a tour on social media of his room. I think he or some other people are getting takeout food. I mean, it is the kind of place, and you know, where they can get stuff from outside if they need it. They just can't go outside themselves.
1: Thanks, Betsy. Betsy McKay, senior writer at the Wall Street Journal. By the way, all 18 U.S. passengers on the MV Hondius cruise ship remain in federal quarantine as doctors and the CDC determine when they can go home. The CDC said yesterday it's encouraging the passengers to stay in the quarantine until the end of the 40-day incubation period, which started on Monday. 19 minutes now in front of the hour. On This Morning, America's First News. Coming up next, what exactly were the San Francisco Giants thinking with that outfield celebration?
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5: Good morning. Well, we have a couple of bizarre baseball stories to talk about today. We start in New York, where it's been tough enough for the Mets to win games this season, and they don't need the umpires seeing things that don't exist. In a game last night, an automated ball strike challenge was initiated by the home plate umpire. He thought at the request of Mets batter Brett Beatty, who he believed tapped his helmet, which is the signal to the umpire that a call is being challenged. Problem is, Beatty never did touch his helmet, and it wasn't even close. Replay showed Beatty move his hand toward his helmet a little bit, but stopped short of touching it, by roughly 8 inches. Beatty argued that he didn't touch his helmet, but undaunted, the umpire proceeded with the challenge, which Beatty promptly lost, leaving the Mets challengeless for the rest of the game.
4: Man.
5: And apparently you can't challenge that.
4: I was just going to say, we
5: there's
4: need
5: no instant replay for did you challenge or not.
4: We need a replay challenge of the replay challenge.
5: Yeah.
4: Something like that.
5: Yeah. I mean, I get it. I know it's tough. These umpires got to make, hundreds of calls in a given game, and he's got to make these kind of split-second decisions, but it wasn't like he came close. It wasn't like he almost did. He was pretty far away. That's, and nowhere close to touching his helmet.
4: Very weird. I guess it went on to inspire the Mets because they were losing at the time.
5: They were.
4: To 2-1 and then came back to win in 10 innings.
5: Whatever they can get at this
4: that's
5: point.
4: That's right.
5: As far as I'm concerned.
4: So if we can have a false challenge every game and this leads to a Mets win, exhausting their challenges, and then so be it.
5: Yeah, you know what? Maybe they play better without challenges, okay? Maybe they'll rely on the challenges like so many others do at this point.
4: Man.
5: And no more bumping in the Bay Area. The San Francisco Giants outfield went viral this week in the wake of their very unique way of celebrating a victory. After their 9-3 win over the Los Angeles Dodgers Monday night, the Giants outfielders huddled together and thrust their pelvises toward each other for about 3 seconds.
4: Over and over again.
5: Yeah, by the way. It felt a lot longer than 3 seconds watching the video. Not something you see every day on a baseball field, which is why it became a sensation online. And it appears that it got too much attention, as a Giants beat reporter posted online that, quote, a message has been relayed and the post-game thrust will be a one and done. True to that reporting, when the Giants beat the Dodgers again on Tuesday, instead of thrusting, the outfielders instead stood side by side, removed their caps, and bowed toward the infield.
4: I can think of ways the San Francisco Giants could better use their time these days, given they're like a game out of last place.
5: Right. Yeah, wins also hard for them to come by this season, for sure.
4: Yeah, we don't need to celebrate like in this fashion when you're having such a miserable season.
5: Well, you know what it is? Like, act like you've been there, right? Like, just kind of like shake hands and walk off the field as if you win every day.
4: Right.
5: When you don't win that often, I guess you got to get a little more excited about it.
4: Were we 45 games into the season? If that, like, we don't need to be celebrating in this fashion. Like, do that when you clinch the National League West.
5: Yeah. Not in middle of May.
4: Goodness gracious. Thank you, Mike. 13 minutes now in front of the hour.
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0: Here's your updated 570 WNAX forecast. Ryan, a pretty active pattern in the next several days with off and on chances for showers and storms, and also the possibility for some strong to severe storms across portions of the region too. The early morning hours, we could see some isolated rain showers across portions of central South Dakota, otherwise blowing dust a concern thanks to strong winds across South Dakota. Lows will be in the 50s across South Dakota, stretching into Nebraska too, with a mix of 40s and 50s across southwest Minnesota and 40s and 50s forecasts in Iowa too. Isolated rain showers will still be around eastern and central parts of South Dakota into the day on Thursday. Could see some isolated rain showers across portions of southwest Minnesota and northern Iowa too, with isolated showers and storms developing in southern Nebraska by afternoon. Could see a few strong to severe storms in that region. For highs by afternoon, we'll see 80s and 90s across Nebraska, with widespread 80s across South Dakota, a mix of upper 70s and low 80s in southwest Minnesota, and a mix of 70s and 80s for Iowa.
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6: Thanks for joining us. Only five major car brands average sale prices under $40,000 last month as new car prices continue to rise and car shoppers are feeling the pinch. Consumers paid an average of just over $49,000 for new cars in April, according to Cox Automotive's Kelley Blue Book. With that in mind, USA Today took a look at five auto brands in April that had average sales prices below 40 grand. Number one, Mazda, with the average transaction price in April about $37,000. Number two on the list, Subaru. The third was Nissan. The fourth, Honda. And number five, Hyundai. 8 minutes now in front of the hour on This Morning. Once again, here's Nicole Murray.
7: And now, the three big things you need to know. Number one.
8: Chinese President Xi Jinping had stern words for President Trump while discussing Taiwan as they met in Beijing, warning of potential clashes and even conflicts if the issue is not handled properly. Xi through a translator.
9: To make 2026 a historic landmark year that opens up a new chapter in China-U.S. relations.
8: President Xi welcomed Trump at the Great Hall of the People in Beijing for a red carpet arrival ceremony featuring a military honor guard.
7: Number two.
8: The Senate has narrowly confirmed Kevin Warsh to serve as the 17th chair of the Federal Reserve. Warsh, who was nominated for the post by President Trump in January, won confirmation 54-45, earning support from all Senate Republicans and just one Democrat, Pennsylvania's John Fetterman.
7: Number three.
8: The Utah mother who published a children's book about grief after the death of her husband will serve a life sentence for his murder without the possibility of parole. Judge Richard Masaryk announcing the sentencing.
10: Based on your conviction on count one, first degree felony aggravated murder, the court hereby sentences you to life without parole.
8: Corey Richens was convicted in March of aggravated murder for lacing her husband's cocktail with five times the lethal dose of fentanyl in 2022. All 18 U.S. passengers who were on the cruise ship at the center of the Hanta virus outbreak remain in federal quarantine as the CDC figures out when they can safely go home. CDC team lead in Nebraska, Dr. Brendan Jackson.
11: All the passengers that were on the ship after that detection phase were transported just several days ago on a private plane directly from the Canary Islands to here in Omaha, Nebraska.
8: The CDC said it is encouraging the passengers to stay in quarantine for the full 42-day incubation period, which ends June 22nd. Allegiant Air said it has completed its purchase of Sun Country Airlines, finalizing a deal that combines two low-cost carriers. When the deal was first announced in January, Allegiant said it was valued at about $1.5 billion. Can you believe it? We made it to episode 70 of When the Mic is Off. This week we ask, do you have to confirm social plans the day before they happen? John Brower said there's no reason to confirm. Patty Davis says, oh yeah, you need to confirm every single time.
6: Every single time.
8: What if they forget? What if they have young kids and they realize, oh my gosh, tomorrow's Friday, I didn't realize.
6: I know. We made the plans. I'll see you there. It's right there in the text, right? Put it in your calendar.
8: Not everyone remembers every single text message they send.
6: Well, then maybe you're not as important to your friend as you think.
8: Well, I can't demand number one priority if they have kids.
6: 6 minutes now in front of the hour.
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5: Thanks for joining us. What started as a quick stop for food after a fishing trip became a moment that a man from Southeast Florida will never forget. Last month, 65-year-old Diego Fernandez Delgado was stranded in Cooper City, west of Fort Lauderdale, after getting a flat. His phone battery had died, and as he struggled on the side of the road, he began experiencing severe chest pain. SunnySkies.com says three Cooper City high school students who had stopped at a McDonald's noticed Fernandez Delgado on the roadside. They walked over to help with the tire, but quickly saw he was in trouble. One of the teens immediately called 911, while others stayed by his side. Fernandez Delgado was rushed to Memorial Hospital West, where he underwent several procedures before eventually being released. His son believes the teens arrived at exactly the right moment. He said God didn't send angels with wings. He sent those boys. Cooper City officials have honored the teens. For Nicole Murray and Mike Gavin, I'm Gordon Deal. Thanks for listening to This Morning, America's First News.

0: This is my day. God has given me this day to use as I will. I can waste it or use it for good. What I do today is very important because I'm exchanging a day of my life for it. When tomorrow comes, this day will be gone forever, leaving something in its place. May God, who gave me this day, also give me the wisdom to know how to live it, to be directed, to add good to it, not evil. May the life, which He also gave me, be well spent.
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0: military band played before President Trump and his counterpart Xi Jinping headed into today's summit in the Chinese capital. Mr. Trump says the meeting went great. The White House says they talked about trade, Iran, and the need to keep the Strait of Hormuz open. Correspondent Jared Hill.
1: In Beijing, President Trump and Chinese President Xi Jinping, sitting across from each other in the Great Hall of the People, spoke of cooperation.
2: It's an honor to be your friend, and the relationship between China and the USA is going to be better than ever before.
1: The Chinese president adding that the two countries should be partners, not rivals. But Chinese state media reports that Xi also issued a warning to President Trump over Beijing's top issue, Taiwan, saying the two nations will clash if the territory is not, quote, handled properly.
0: Secretary of State Marco Rubio spoke to Fox News on the sidelines about ending the Russia-Ukraine war.
3: Hopefully we'll reach a point here soon where both parties reengage. And we're prepared to play the role to mediate and to bring that to a conclusion. I think we're the only country in the world that can.
0: Russia pummeled Kyiv for hours today with hundreds of drones and dozens of missiles. At least three people were killed. A reversal in a high-profile murder case in South Carolina. The state Supreme Court has struck down ex-attorney Alex Murdaugh's conviction in the deaths of his wife and their son 5 years ago. Correspondent Mark Strassman.
4: South Carolina Supreme Court unanimously vacated those murder convictions, blaming County Clerk Becky Hill for shocking jury interference, denying Murdaugh his right to a fair trial. When deliberations began, for example, Hill allegedly told the jurors, "Well, this shouldn't take us long." She later wrote a tell-all book about the case.
0: Murdaugh was sentenced to consecutive life sentences. Powerful winds whipped up a dust storm on the Utah-Idaho border, triggering an 8-car pileup on U.S. 91. This woman felt the effects in Salt Lake City.
5: The wind, oh my goodness, so loud. And I was just like, what is going on? I'm from the Midwest, so I was like, this is tornado weather.
0: Rocky Mountain Power says 8,000 customers were knocked offline. Florida Attorney General James Utmeyer has issued an investigative subpoena into the NFL's Rooney Rule. CBS's Jesse Mitchell.
6: The rule, which has been on the books for more than two decades, requires teams to interview minority candidates for certain position vacancies. The AG contends that policy violates Florida law.
0: Average gas prices up to $4.53 a gallon this morning. This is CBS News.
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13: Good night, everyone, and welcome to the news. South Dakota House Speaker and candidate for Governor John Hansen is calling for a special session of the legislature to suspend the state's tax on gasoline and diesel.
14: I think South Dakota should be leading on this issue and not following the pack. And if you think about the amount of gas tax that you're paying today at the state level combined with the federal level, if we did that in partnership with President Trump, people would save an average of about 50 cents per gallon. And I think that's real needed relief right now for people who are experiencing these high gas prices. Everybody, working families, fixed income seniors, farmers, ranchers, businesses, you name it. The people need help. This is a way that we at the state level can do our part and help by lowering gas prices.
13: There are two methods to get a special session called, whether directly by the governor or with two-thirds call from each chamber of the legislature. Ian Fury, a spokesman for Governor Larry Roden's campaign, says the idea isn't ready to go because there's not as much money in the future fund as Hansen says. The big question, if Governor Roden won't call for the session, does Hansen believe he can get two-thirds of each chamber to make the call?
14: Because if the governor's office isn't willing to work with us on this, then we'll start a petition process and see which legislators are willing to come on board. And so we hope to gather the support of legislators in the House and the Senate.
13: Hansen says he believes the action can be taken without endangering the state's infrastructure when it comes to roads, bridges, and runways. And Raising Cane's is moving closer to opening in Sioux Falls. Building permits were filed Monday for a restaurant at 4004 West 41st Street in the former David's Bridal location. A company spokesperson says the permits have now been approved and construction could begin as early as the first week of June. If work stays on schedule.
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4: A Chinese warning. Good morning, I'm Gordon Deal, along with Nicole Murray, on this Thursday, May 14th. Glad you could be with us. Here's what's up this hour.
5: China says the Taiwan issue could lead to a conflict between Beijing and Washington if not handled properly.
4: Citing fraud concerns, the Trump administration will withhold more than $1 billion in Medicaid payments to California.
5: With Democrats losing the redistricting battle, hear how they're pivoting to a new campaign approach ahead of the midterms.
4: And the current status of the all-important internship.
6: Well, it's actually showing kind of an uneven picture, right? So while some jobs in some sectors are cutting back on internships, likely, you know, some of the jobs that we've seen shed workers due to things like artificial intelligence, other companies are actually doubling down on internships, and they're seeing interns as a way to maybe usher in this new AI era.
4: Oyin Adedoyin at the Wall Street Journal on why internships are so hard to find at a time when they're more crucial than ever. A two-day summit between President Trump and China's Xi Jinping is underway. The Chinese president says trade talks were making progress, but warned about disagreement over Taiwan. Beijing's translated remarks on the discussion said the Chinese leader told Trump that Taiwan was the most important issue they faced and, if handled poorly, could push the entire U.S.-China relationship into a bad situation and caused the countries to enter conflict. Trump did not respond when a reporter later shouted a question about whether the leaders had discussed Taiwan.
2: I really look very much forward to our discussion. It's a big discussion. There are those that say this is maybe the biggest summit ever. They can never remember anything like it. It's, I can say in the United States, it's people aren't talking about anything else.
4: China claims the self-governed island as its territory, while Taiwan operates as a sovereign democracy. Meanwhile, Trump and Xi this evening will attend a state banquet that will reportedly include American business leaders visiting Beijing with Trump. The summit concludes with tea and lunch tomorrow. The U.S. and Israeli war with Iran looms large over Trump's visit to China, which maintains close ties with Tehran and is a major purchaser of Iranian oil. Secretary of State Marco Rubio on Fox News says the United States hopes to convince China to play a more active role in getting Iran to walk away from what they're doing now in the Persian Gulf. Vice President J.D. Vance.
7: The fundamental question is, do we make enough progress that we satisfy the president's red line? And the red line is very simple. He needs to feel confident that we've put a number of protections in place such that Iran will never have a nuclear weapon.
4: Separately, Lebanon and Israel are set to hold new peace talks in Washington starting today as their latest ceasefire nears its end. The two countries last met 3 weeks ago at the White House, where President Trump voiced optimism for a historic agreement. Change is officially set for the Federal Reserve. The Senate yesterday approved Kevin Warsh as the 17th chair of the central bank. He'll replace Jerome Powell, whose eight-year tenure included a heated clash with President Trump over political independence. We get more from this morning's Mike Gavin.
8: Warsh was confirmed in a 54-45 vote, mostly along party lines, with only Pennsylvania Democrat John Fetterman crossing the aisle to vote in favor of Warsh's nomination. Warsh is widely viewed as more aligned with Trump, who has long demanded rate cuts, but he is set to take office as inflation pressures intensify due to the U.S. war with Iran. Inflation jumped to a three-year high of 3.8% in April and now outpaces wage growth. Meanwhile, investors expect the Fed to keep its benchmark lending rate unchanged for the rest of the year or even raise rates if inflation worsens. Gordon.
4: Thank you, Mike. The Fed chairman is just one vote on the Federal Open Market Committee that considers rate moves. And while Warsh would control the agenda at every Fed meeting, he would not have unilateral authority over what the majority of the committee decides. By the way, make sure to check out a podcast of today's program full of stories you won't hear this hour. 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

0: rotten deal. 11 minutes after the hour, on This Morning, America's First News.
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7: Thanks for spending part of your Thursday with us. Where do House Democrats go next? That's the big question facing party leaders in the wake of last week's ruling by the Virginia Supreme Court that killed a new House map designed to give Democrats a big boost in November's midterms. Analysis from Mike Lillis, congressional reporter at The Hill. Mike, set the scene.
8: It's changed the calculus and, but not so much the strategy, I should say, because, you know, there's been so much focus on the redistricting over the past almost year now with, you know, the parties trading back and forth. Texas for Republicans, California for Dems, Virginia for Dems, Florida for Republicans. Like, you know, you go down this list where they've been just batting the ball back and forth. Now we're about to enter a new phase, and that's particularly true for the Democrats because, as you just said, they're sort of out of options. Virginia really deflated them. They had drawn a map that was going to pick up, almost guarantee them four additional seats. The current map is 6-5, so they you know, they think they can pick up some under the current map also, but it does knock them back a little bit. Now we shift into a more traditional campaign where redistricting is gonna be done in a few weeks. And Democrats are just going to focus, you know, in many ways brings them right back to where they started, which is we're going to focus on affordability, high cost of living, and try to link Trump and Republican policies to that crisis.
7: Yeah. So the messaging here will zero in how specifically with proposals or poking fun at Republican management of their majority. Like, what do we anticipate?
8: It will be a combination of both, right? That, you know, it's easy to be in the minority. All you have to do is attack the other side, attack the majority. And like this, when, the party of the president is traditionally at a disadvantage in the midterms. There's always a kind of a pendulum swing that comes back and voters kind of get disenchanted with the party in power. That's particularly true right now because of inflation going up and rising costs, particularly on oil and gas. That's not new either. Like, you always blame the other party for the rising cost of oil and gas. What's different this time is this is sort of a rare case where you can directly link the rising costs to a very specific policy, namely the war in Iran. So, Democrats are going to have a pretty easy time making that case. Voters are disenchanted. They go to the gas tank every day and see those numbers. So it's an easy case to make on that. So the messaging writes itself. The second part of your question is what will Democrats do about it? You can't just message on nothing. You also have to have a list of very specific legislative promises to lend to voters so that they have something to grasp. So something that they know you're going to do if they do give you power. And we were talking to some of the campaign operatives. You know, you go back to 2006 with Nancy Pelosi when she first won the gavel. They had something called 6 in 06. And it was a very specific and digestible, there were only six of them, policy

0: promises that they made. They won, and they passed them all within, you know, the first month or something like that. So you could look for the Democrats to do something very similar here over the summer, where they're going to come up with a very short, digestible list of legislative promises that they will make, and they'll tell voters, "You give us power, and this is the stuff we're going to do." And you can look for it. Almost all of it will be related to affordability. It'll be end the war in Iran. It'll be health care subsidies that expired on Obamacare at the beginning of the year. It'll be let's bring down the cost of housing with some housing bills. Let's bring down the cost of groceries, coffee, you know, all the things that are gone up. It's going to be a very kind of laser focused message. Daycare part of that message. It's all going to be economy. It's all going to be affordability. And that all plays into their hands right now, despite the setback in Virginia and the Supreme Court decision that went against them.
1: We're speaking with Mike Lillis, congressional reporter at The Hill. The story is called "With Few Options Left in Redistricting, Democrats Ramp Up Affordability Message." There was that promise, too, to overhaul judicial and electoral systems, but is that not at the forefront right now?
0: Well, you know, they can say anything they want about doing that, but they don't have the power to do it, right? Even if the House does flip, Donald Trump is still the president. Even if the House and Senate were to flip, Donald Trump is still the president, and there's still the filibuster in the Senate. Those are ideas that are popular on the Democratic side of the aisle, but very unpopular on the Republican side of the aisle. You know, you go back to 2019, which was the last time the House flipped to the Democrats' favor. Pelosi was also the speaker at the time, and their H.R. 1, their very first big bill that they wanted to push was campaign finance, voting rights, election reform, redistricting reform. 2021, 2 years later, same thing. H.R. 1 was campaign finance, election, judicial reform. They went nowhere. They passed in the House, and that's as far as they went.
1: Thanks, Mike. Mike Lillis, congressional reporter at The Hill. 20 minutes now after the hour. On This Morning, America's First News, here's Nicole Murray.
2: And now, the three big things you need to know. Number one.
3: Chinese President Xi Jinping warned President Trump during a two-day summit in Beijing that the Taiwan issue could lead to a conflict with the U.S. if not handled properly. President Xi, through a translator.
4: I always believe that our two countries have more common interests than differences. Success in one is an opportunity for the other. And a stable bilateral relationship is good for the world.
3: The closed-door session lasted roughly 2 hours and 15 minutes.
2: Number two.
3: President Trump is expected to ask China to help end the costly Iran war. Secretary of State Marco Rubio on Fox News.
5: We've made clear to them, you know, that any support for Iran would obviously be detrimental for our relationship. That obviously is going to come up in this conversation.
3: Meanwhile, Central Command reports that since a blockade of Iranian ports began, the U.S. military has allowed 15 merchant vessels supporting humanitarian aid to pass through. 67 commercial vessels have been redirected.
2: Number three.
3: South Carolina's highest court has overturned the murder conviction of former lawyer Alex Murdaugh, who was serving two life sentences for allegedly shooting his wife and 22-year-old son in 2021. The state's Attorney General Alan Wilson says Murdaugh will remain in prison.
6: He received a concurrent 40-year sentence in addition to the state's charges. So Alec Murdaugh will not be getting out of prison for several decades.
3: In other news, an Oklahoma man convicted of killing his ex-girlfriend and her 7-month-old daughter after setting their home on fire nearly 20 years ago is set to be executed today. 52-year-old Raymond Johnson will receive a lethal injection. The U.S. military says the body of a second U.S. soldier who went missing in Morocco earlier this month during a training exercise has been recovered. CIA whistleblower James Erdman has testified before a Senate committee alleging the Biden administration and Dr. Anthony Fauci withheld the origins of COVID-19.
7: Dr. Fauci influenced the analytical process and findings by leveraging his position to ensure the IC consulted with a conflicted list of curated subject matter experts, public health officials,

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2: With us, for students prepping for life after college, it's an agonizing challenge. Internships are becoming more critical to landing that first job, yet are getting harder to come by. Here's Oyin Adedoyin, personal finance reporter at the Wall Street Journal. Oyin, take us through it.
3: So, you know, we already know that the job market, especially for entry-level jobs, is looking a little rough for recent graduates, right? And we wanted to figure out whether that was trickling into the internship market, which a lot of college students need in order to even qualify for jobs these days. And it turns out it is. Internship postings on early career job platform Handshake were down 16%, which is continuing a decline that they've been seeing on internship postings since 2023.
2: Boy, with the job market the way it is, I thought there'd be a boost in companies looking to bring on some interns, maybe for some cheap labor.
3: Well, it's actually showing kind of an uneven picture, right? So while some jobs in some sectors are cutting back on internships, likely, you know, some of the jobs that we've seen shed workers due to things like artificial intelligence, other companies are actually doubling down on internships, and they're seeing interns as a way to maybe usher in this new AI era into their workforce.
2: Wow. All right. So explain the importance here about having one in your back pocket when you're looking for a job.
3: Yeah, I mean, internships are becoming increasingly competitive because companies view having had, you know, one or two internships as a really good signal for new hires, right? They want to see that you've had experience working in the field in some way professionally before they hire you on full time. And so what we're seeing as that translates into, you know, college students is they're piling on internships, you know, maybe multiple in a year now.
2: How early should you begin that process if you're a college student of looking for an internship?
3: It seems like that process is starting earlier and earlier. So I spoke with, you know, a freshman at UCLA. She's already got 4 internships in her first year, and she joined a investment group. You know, she's interested in working in finance, so she joined a group because she really wanted to have some early exposure to networking for internships that hire right out of her group, right? So college students are starting to be really strategic when it comes to this. But also some companies, particularly finance companies, are also recruiting earlier. So I talked to another student in Ohio who said that, you know, he had a last round interview for an internship that won't start until next summer.
2: We're speaking with Oyin Adedoyin, personal finance reporter at the Wall Street Journal. The story is called Internships Are More Crucial Than Ever and Even Harder to Find. What should students be doing then, Oyin? What's the advice here?
3: Well, you know, students should be, of course, trying to apply to as many internships as they can. But if they're having trouble finding internships, then maybe looking on campus for other kind of work-related skills that they can get under their belt. I've talked to some students who are actually creating their own, you know, websites or creating their own thing as a way to show employers when they graduate that they have experience in some of these more technical skills that they seem to be looking for these days. Another thing that a lot of students told me that they were experiencing in the job search or the internship search is that, you know, they're trying to see how well students can actually use AI. And, you know, one student told me that in her internship interview, though the internship wasn't necessarily labeled as an AI internship, her interviewer asked her, you know, how are you using this technology in your studies? How have you used it in your prior work experience? So having some kind of handle on artificial intelligence seems to be something that is kind of the new standard.
2: Thanks, Oyin. Oyin Adedoyin, personal finance reporter at the Wall Street Journal. 30 minutes now after the hour on This Morning, America's First News.
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0: Good night, everyone, and welcome to the news. A small earthquake was recorded Monday in south-central Nebraska near the community of Cowles. According to the U.S. Geological Survey, the quake measured magnitude 2.8 and was centered about 4 miles east-southeast of Cowles. It struck up at approximately 9:40 Monday morning central time with a depth of around 3 miles. At least one resident, Zach Mecca, says the shaking was noticeable.
1: We just turned south on 281 when my buddy Mitchell called and he said, "Dude, your whole house just shook like an earthquake or something." We live in the middle of nowhere. Dude, I don't know what you're trying to pull over on me, but no, it didn't. As soon as I got off the phone with my buddy, my neighbor over here called me and he said, "Dude, we just had an earthquake."
0: The USGS says the quake was detected by 18 monitoring stations and has been reviewed by seismologists. There are reports of minor damage, though no injuries have been confirmed. The USGS is encouraging anyone who felt the quake to file a report through its website to help researchers better understand how the shaking was experienced across the region. And Mitchell Technical College sent 563 graduates into the workforce this spring, with students earning diplomas and degrees in fields ranging from diesel technology to healthcare. School officials say many already had job offers, helping Mitchell Tech maintain a 99% job placement rate. This year's commencement also marked a major milestone as the college awarded its 20,000th degree. That honor went to Tanya Pacheco of Gayville, a graduate of the medical assistant program. Mitchell Tech also says 117 graduates were Build Dakota Scholarship recipients, receiving full tuition in exchange for a commitment to live and work in South Dakota after graduation. From the WNEX Nighttime News Desk, I'm Chloe Beltrand.
2: It's Make It Easy Steve with another WNEX Trips Update. Did you know that in addition to its more than 3 million lakes, Alaska is home to 17 of the 20 highest mountain peaks in the U.S.? Alaska is truly special. Our Alaska land trip is early summer, and our Alaska cruise is later summer. Both trips are fantastic.
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0: overnight. Powerful winds kick up a dust storm in Utah, triggering an 8-car pileup on a highway along the border with Idaho.
1: We actually had one of the deputies was involved in the dust storm, not involved in the crash, but it was...
0: CBS News Brief.
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0: We don't take sides. We deliver the information you need to start your day. 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
1: Thanks for spending time with us. Welcome into Thursday, May 14th. Gordon Deal with Nicole Murray. Some of our top stories and headlines. China's president warns Trump over Taiwan. The U.S. and Israeli war with Iran is overshadowing the two-day summit between Washington and Beijing. Kevin Warsh approved as the new Fed chair. Wholesale prices at their highest level in 3 years during April. We'll look at the five car brands where prices average less than $40,000. Halftime show of the World Cup final will feature Shakira, Madonna, and BTS. The full NFL schedule tonight, and the homeless man in Seattle rewarded for his thoughtfulness. That story in about 20 minutes. More older Americans are falling into poverty in suburbs built for middle-class stability. What they face from Russell Contreras, senior race and justice reporter at Axios. Russell, what are we learning?
2: Well, we know that in the recent decades, a lot of baby boomers moved to the suburbs. They bought homes. They took their families out. And many they're home rich. They're not cash rich. But suburbia, it lacks transit. It lacks a lot of housing services. It lacks a lot of things that help cushion poverty in cities, and it's leaving millions of seniors at risk of isolation in neighborhoods they help build and put themselves in poverty because they're not cash rich, they're home rich, but they lack a lot of the services that are in the cities.
1: Wow. How many folks are impacted? Do we even know?
2: We don't know. You know, the U.S. has roughly about 6 million people or 60 million people over the age of 65, and that's gone up about 34%. But the growth has been in our country in these low-density metro areas, and roughly half of seniors live in suburban-style communities, meaning even modest poverty can translate to millions struggling. So we think we estimated there's around 11 to 15% of seniors living in poverty, and that number keeps growing up, and poverty has grown since the 2000s, concentrated outside the urban area, and the fastest-growing age group is 80-plus, and they're most likely to face high housing costs and need for paid care, putting a lot of financial strain on their pocketbooks.
1: Wow. Does that mean they might, as a group, be in selling mode at some point?
2: They could be, but you know, remember, about 70% of seniors live in areas where public transportation is limited. So even then, they can't move into areas. There's a lot of programs, Meals on Wheels and home health care costs. It costs a lot for those spread out suburban areas and in dense cities. So many times, this is their only asset. So if they sell it, where are they going to go? Are they going to go to assisted living? Are they going to go in senior care areas like in Florida? So it's really hard. It's unrealistic that a lot of them will take that care. But if they take this, put this in perspective. There's a New York County level in Nassau County where poverty has surged, and adult poverty has surged around 78%, 48% of Suffolk County from 2012 to 2022. So it's a growing problem, and we're not really focusing on it.
1: Wow. We're speaking with Russell Contreras, senior race and justice reporter at Axios. The story is called Suburban Poverty Traps America's Senior Citizens. Is there anybody proposing a solution, or does anyone see a way out of this, or does the pendulum swing the other way at some point?
2: Well, a lot of folks I talked to said, look, suburban areas need to step up their infrastructure. So you're going to need some sort of transportation. You can't let these be transportation deserts. You're going to have to put the same facilities that you have in cities in suburban areas. Now, it's going to be challenging, thinking about the access to meals, access to other things, in order to augment that poverty. But the other issue we have is if you do that, there's also the exurbs. The exurbs are also growing. They even lack more resources. So there's need to be a conversation about what's to happen here and a lot of different proposals. If not, this problem is going to get worse.
1: Jeez. What's the rule of thumb, generally speaking, for seniors?

0: when it comes to how much they ought to be spending on housing per month.
1: That's right. You know, there's nearly one in three older households the cost burden. They're in cost burden, meaning they spend over 30% of the income, and in some places 50%. That's way too high. A lot of experts say it should be in about 25 to 20%, even lower, especially if you've already paid out your home. But here's another thing, rising taxes. Taxes on property, also something to consider, especially if you're using that or you do things like reverse mortgages. That cost burden is just so much high. It takes a lot of money for those on fixed income with not a lot of opportunity for to grow that income right after you're 65.
0: Wow. Do we start to become a multi-generational households more and more?
1: That's right. We didn't go back to the old days where you got people like myself, Gen X's, are also supporting not just children or maybe grandchildren one day, but also their parents. Yep. They got nowhere to go, and if we don't have the facilities to put them in places that can take care of them, the burden is going to be on us.
0: Thanks, Russell. Russell Contreras, senior race and justice reporter at Axios. 20 minutes now in front of the hour. On This Morning, America's First News. Coming up next, a sushi restaurant has a very specific warning about its all-you-can-eat buffet.
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3: Pleasure with us. Welcome into Friday Eve. It is time now for the mic drop with this morning's Mike Gavin.
4: Good morning. Well, we know that one of the pitfalls of ordering so much of our stuff online is the packaging, with small items often sent in comically large boxes. Now imagine you get over 150 of those boxes delivered in one day. A business owner went viral on Reddit after getting 165 pool noodles delivered in 165 separate large boxes from Walmart. He posted a video detailing the delivery, showing the massive stack of boxes in his shed, asking what he's supposed to do with all these boxes he'll have after unpacking the pool noodles. Commenters told their own similar stories about being delivered a box full of air. Others were thinking about the FedEx driver, who could actually have a great day getting to empty his truck of featherlight boxes in just one stop. Yeah. Right? Imagine you get to go home after that. Done for the day.
3: 165 boxes.
4: Yeah.
3: Each containing one pool noodle.
4: Right. Weighing like what? You know, 1/10 of an ounce. Whatever, yeah. Whatever those things weigh. Right. They're ridiculously light.
3: This could have been accomplished. Could you get all them into one box? I don't know about that. It'd be a bulky box, to be fair. But, I mean, certainly a small handful of boxes.
4: Yeah, jeez. Yeah. I mean, you can squish those things together. I mean, if you do the right packing, you could squish at least into the size boxes. These weren't huge boxes. The size of the boxes were probably fit maybe 20. I mean, you could probably squeeze 20 or so in, I would think. So it would be less than 10 boxes for sure, not 165.
3: I'm going to go on a limb here and say that artificial intelligence is to blame for this.
4: Oh, that's not even going out on a limb. I think that's a slam dunk.
3: It's automatic?
4: Yeah. Artificial intelligence or some sort of automated yes. type of system. Yeah, yeah. Maybe it's not a fully AI, but some sort of machine definitely put this together.
3: No human said, I've got an idea.
4: Right.
3: Yeah.
4: Yeah, and then checked it off and said, that's fantastic. Good.
3: Yeah, just bring over 165 boxes so we can pack one at a time.
4: Definitely not.
3: Goodness.
4: And everyone loves an all-you-can-eat restaurant until you eat so much you wind up in the bathroom. A sushi restaurant in Spain is fighting back, introducing a vomit fee for diners who eat until they get sick. Sushi Toro posted about the new policy on social media, saying they've experienced a growing number of incidents in recent months involving customers eating until they burst, sometimes not even making it to the bathroom before regurgitating, raising concerns over hygiene and customer service. The restaurant did not appear to be specific about how much the vomit fee would be, but prices for eating there range from $20 to $28, depending on the day and time.
3: Wow, so this is a growing number of incidents.
4: Yeah, apparently.
3: Whoa.
4: Apparently, this is something, a trend. A new hot trend is to go in and eat until you get sick.
3: Is it possible that the food's contaminated?
4: I mean,
3: or just bad? And then people are throwing up because they're eating bad food.
4: I mean, I would say that's a possibility, except for the fact we've heard a lot of these stories lately about how restaurants, these all-you-can-eat buffets, are having to kind of crack down on people. You know, they give them a time limit. You can't just camp out there all day and kind of just keep eating and eating. Or, you know, there's a lot of different measures are being put into place, and this is just the latest now.
3: Man, I've never gotten sick from that, but I can certainly carry my weight at an all-you-can-eat, especially a sushi joint. Yeah. Watch out.
4: Yeah.
3: I can put it away.
4: Yeah, yeah. You and I would be dangerous, I have to say.
3: I wouldn't vomit after that, though.
4: I don't think I've ever come close to that before. But, for sure, there are certain types of us who, can put it away and have a whole lot of fun in a place like that.
3: I mean, to be clear, I'll be waddling out of the restaurant, but I'm not throwing up.
4: Feels great going down, not so much walking out.
3: 13 minutes now. In front of the hour on This Morning, America's First News.
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0: 40 miles per hour, and we could even have some occasional gusts up into the 40s, which could even lead to some areas of blowing dust, as well as a high fire danger concern as well. High temperatures feeling quite summer-like, working up into the lower part of the 80s into southwestern Minnesota, low to mid-80s into southeastern South Dakota, and expecting widespread middle to upper 80s into much of eastern portions of Nebraska, with highs into the upper 70s to lower 80s through western Iowa by this afternoon. I'm meteorologist Michael Caron, 570 WNAX. Right now it's 57.
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4: Glad you're with us. Only five major car brands averaged sale prices under $40,000 last month as new car prices continue to rise and car shoppers feel the pinch. Consumers paid an average of just over $49,000 for new cars in April 2026, according to Kelley Blue Book. Aaron Keating, executive analyst for Cox Automotive, says strength in high-volume segments like SUVs and pickups is lifting the average, but overall price growth remains below long-term norms, she says, signaling that the pricing environment is continuing to normalize. With that in mind, USA Today took a look at five auto brands in April that had average sales prices below 40 grand. Number one, Mazda. The average transaction price in April, about 37,000, the bestseller, the CX-5 SUV. Number two, Subaru. Their bestseller, the Crosstrek. Third brand selling under $40,000, Nissan. Its bestseller, the Rogue SUV. Number four on the list, Honda, with the bestseller being the CR-V. And number five, Hyundai, with its bestseller being the Tucson. 8 minutes in front of the hour on This Morning. Once again, here's Nicole Murray.
5: And now, the three big things you need to know. Number one.
6: Chinese President Xi Jinping has stern words for President Trump while discussing Taiwan as they met in Beijing, warning of potential clashes and even conflicts if the issue is not handled properly. Trump addressing the Chinese leader during opening remarks.
7: It's an honor to be with you. It's an honor to be your friend. And the relationship between China and the USA is going to be better than ever before.
6: President Xi welcomed Trump at the Great Hall of the People in Beijing for a red carpet arrival ceremony featuring a military honor guard.
5: Number two.
6: The Senate has narrowly confirmed Kevin Warsh to serve as the 17th chair of the Federal Reserve. Warsh, who was nominated for the post by President Trump in January, won confirmation 54-45, earning support from all Senate Republicans and just one Democrat, Pennsylvania's John Fetterman.
5: Number three.
6: A Utah mother who published a children's book about grief after the death of her husband will serve a life sentence for his murder without the possibility of parole. Judge Richard Mrazek.
8: A person convicted of those things is simply too dangerous to ever be free.
6: Corey Richens was convicted in March of aggravated murder for lacing her husband's cocktail with five times the lethal dose of fentanyl in 2022. All 18 U.S. passengers who were on the cruise ship at the center of the Hanta virus outbreak remain in federal quarantine as the CDC figures out when they can safely go home. CDC Dr. David Fitter.
9: We're working really closely with all contacts to ensure that they understand what is expected for them to appropriately monitor themselves. But we also want to make sure that they have the right information so that they can understand the situation as best as possible.
6: The CDC said it is encouraging the passengers to stay in quarantine for the full 42-day incubation period, which ends June 22nd. The former film producer who pleaded guilty to distributing ketamine that resulted in Matthew Perry's death has received a 2-year prison sentence. Eric Fleming was also sentenced to 3 years of probation. Little Caesars has partnered with Flytrex to take delivery to the next level. 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
4: Man, it's impressive. 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
6: Why weird? 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There's no complaints here.
4: Just seeing a drone come out of the sky with your food, it's kind of bizarre.
6: I think we have weirder things in the world now than flying pizza.
4: It's going to be normal in the next 5 years, that's for sure.
6: Love it.
4: 6 minutes now in front of the hour.
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5: Thanks for joining us. A Seattle man, homeless for 7 years, is getting a fresh start after he found and returned the priceless memorial relics of a deceased family dog. When Holly and Brandon Dunn's car was broken into in Seattle's University District, the thief made off with the most irreplaceable items they owned: the ashes, ceramic paw prints, and a memorial stuffed animal of their late chihuahua named Tia. GoodNewsNetwork.org says the thief would later deposit the remembrances in a bag in a dumpster, finding no value. The homeless man named Chris came across the bag and contacted a number he spotted on a flyer that the Dunns had put up. Now, as Chris moves into his very first apartment after 7 years on the streets, hundreds are rewarding him for his good deed through a GoFundMe. It has so far raised nearly $7,000 toward his rent, furniture, and care for a dog that he rescued from the street. That'll do it for this hour. For Nicole Murray and Mike Gavin, I'm Gordon Deal. 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

0: And good morning. Here we are, Thursday, May 14th. Tim Borman with you. Sun already starting to brighten things up a little bit outside. That it doesn't even seem right that a month ago it was still dark, black, when I'd be kicking the chicken. But, yeah, here we are. The world moves on. 58 outside. It is a very nice morning. I mean, it felt really nice when I left this morning. And it was a good drive. Really good drive. I mean, Critter Watch was a big fat zero this morning. Nothing. Didn't see anything. Now, I don't know if that means nothing's out or I wasn't paying attention. There's always that possibility that I was not paying attention. I hate to admit that because, you know, I'm driving.
1: 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It's 6 o'clock.
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3: I'm Deborah Rodriguez, a toast to two superpowers. President Trump raised a glass at a state banquet in Beijing following a closed-door sit-down with President Xi Jinping.
4: I'd now like to raise a glass and propose a toast to the rich and enduring ties between the American

0: and Chinese people. It's a very special relationship, and I want to thank you again. This has been an amazing period of time. Thank you, President Xi.
1: He invited Xi to the White House September 24th. The Chinese leader spoke through an interpreter.
2: The people of China and the United States are both great peoples. Achieving the great rejuvenation of the Chinese nation and making America great again can go hand in hand.
1: During their meeting, Xi warned President Trump the two countries could clash over Taiwan if the issue of independence isn't handled properly. The White House says they agreed on the need to keep the Strait of Hormuz open. In Ukraine today, cleanup in Kyiv after overnight drone and missile strikes from Russia. President Zelensky says at least five people were killed. Here in the U.S., Homeland Security Secretary Mark Wayne Mullen tells CBS ICE agents will be present at the FIFA World Cup games this summer, but they're not going specifically to arrest non-citizens.
3: We're not there to go round up mass individuals, but we are always looking for the worst of the worst. We're going to continue to do that.
1: He isn't ruling out immigrant arrests. We have new census numbers to break down this morning.
4: From July 2024 to July 2025, the population rose by 1.8 million people, about 0.5%. One of the slowest rates in history, due largely to the immigration crackdown and the plunging birth rate. Mid-sized cities grew faster than large cities, where immigrants tend to land. Several small cities near Dallas-Fort Worth saw the fastest population growth. Austin, Texas topped 1 million residents. Raleigh, North Carolina grew to 500,000. Michael Wallace, CBS News.
1: Two reigning pop stars have just made it into the Library of Congress National Recording Registry. Taylor Swift and Beyoncé albums will become part of the collection. So will Weezer, Vince Gill, and a radio broadcast of 1971's Ali Frazier fight.
5: Sports special on that which the promoters call the fight of the century. Tonight, Muhammad Ali, in just a few moments from now, as a matter of fact.
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8: And good morning, 3 minutes after 6 a.m. Thursday morning, 58 outside as the sun starts to come up over Yankton. As far as the weather goes today, it's going to be windy. All right, we're talking about gusts up around 45. The sustained speeds are going to be between 20 and 30 out of the east-southeast all day long. With that in mind, and with the dry conditions we're experiencing, patchy blowing dust is a possibility, reducing visibility. The last time the wind kicked up and the dust blew, there was that pileup on I-29. So be aware. Be cautious. Blowing dust a possibility straight through from now until like 4 o'clock this afternoon. Keep that in mind. Partly sunny skies expected. Otherwise, 86 should be our high today. Partly cloudy overnight tonight as the lows drop down to 49. Winds will die down a little bit. We'll still see around 20-mile-an-hour gusts overnight. Then sunshine and 89 for a high on Friday. 52 the overnight low. Saturday, sunshine and 84. Now, originally, it looked like there was a chance of rain all day Saturday. That's been pushed back. Saturday night is when we're going to see a possibility of some precipitation. It is a 50% chance, so that's better than nothing. We're looking for that chance to last right through until, early morning on Sunday. It isn't going to really kick in until 10 or 11 o'clock at night. Mostly cloudy skies, 53 the low overnight. Then on Sunday, showers, possibly a thunderstorm, likely all day long, 70% odds of it, up to an 80% chance of rain overnight Sunday night. Highs on Sunday, 84, if I didn't say that. Lows on Sunday night, around 55. Then Monday, 50-50 chance of rain during the day, clearing off a little bit in the afternoon. 78 going to be our high temperature. Overnight lows going to get down to around 44. And then the precip should be out of the forecast by Tuesday, when we get back to normal weather, although a little bit cooler, probably only the upper 60s on Tuesday. We'll keep an eye on that part of the forecast, let you know if it changes. Once again, 58 right now

0: your WNAX studios. An AI-powered cyber attack cost the Boys and Girls Club of the Northern Plains, that's the Yankton Club, $200,000. CEO Jody Hernandez says that the thieves used a sophisticated deepfake fraud scheme. That included AI voice cloning, spoofed phone numbers, and altered transaction details, all managed together to gain access to login information and then drain money from one of the accounts of the Boys and Girls Club. The stolen money, according to Hernandez, came from funds that were set aside for building maintenance and emergency needs at the Yankton Club, not from any recent donations. She added that there will be no interruption to programs, staff, or facilities. Now, the organization discovered the theft on May 1st when the attackers tried to get a second withdrawal, and that transaction was flagged at the bank. The club contacted law enforcement immediately. Yankton Police Chief Jason Foote says the department is now working with the FBI on this case.
1: Several different steps have been taken to try to identify those that attacked the accounts, and were able to get this money. And we're going to continue to try to pinpoint where the information came from and what they got. We'll work closely together with the cybersecurity team that has been hired by the Boys and Girls Club, as well as the FBI, to identify any of those bad actors.
0: The Boys and Girls Club says no client or donor data was compromised. The investigation is ongoing. News came out yesterday that Florida may be shutting down their temporary ICE detention site, the one that they call Alligator Alcatraz. Now, that's raising questions about the one in McCook, Nebraska, that they call the Cornhusker Clink. Florida Governor Ron DeSantis says that the site down there was always meant to be short-term only. In Nebraska, Governor Jim Pillen's office points to the fact that the state has a contract with the Department of Homeland Security that runs through September 29th of 2027. Officials say that the state remains committed to housing federal detainees accused of crimes in the United States. The McCook facility opened after the state converted the Works Ethic Camp last year, making room for up to 300 immigration detainees. Inmates were relocated and ICE detainees started arriving in November. The project has faced its share of legal challenges. A lawsuit that was filed by Nebraska Appleseed questioned whether the state had the authority to repurpose that facility. The case was dismissed in March, but it remains under appeal at this point in time. For now, officials in Nebraska say operations will continue under the current agreement that they have with the feds. And this weekend is Free Fishing Weekend in South Dakota. Game Fish and Parks Conservation Officer Don Elloway says anglers can fish anywhere in the state this weekend without having to buy a fishing license.
2: This weekend in the whole state of South Dakota, including our border waters, down here in the southeast part of the state, we have Free Fishing Weekend. So from May 15th through May 17th, no license is required for both residents and non-residents to fish here in the state of South Dakota.
0: Now, Elloway says Free Fishing Weekend also includes free entry into all of South Dakota's state parks.
2: Same thing goes for any of our entries to our state parks. Any of those parks that we have in the state that require an entrance fee, those are waived this weekend. Although if you are planning on doing some camping, camping fees still apply, but throughout the whole state parks, free entry this weekend.
0: Now, even though the license and park entrance fees are being waived, all the other rules still remain in effect. That includes restrictions on fishing species, daily possession limits, all other fishing and boating regulations. Follow those so you don't get in trouble. State officials say the weekend, it's designed to encourage more people to get outdoors and enjoy South Dakota's lakes, rivers, streams, and obviously the parks. Take part if you got nothing else to do. It is 57 right now outside from the WNAX newsroom. At 10 minutes after the hour, I'm Tim Borman.
3: 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Plan now to

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0: When you finally find your thing, you want the whole world to know about that thing. 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
5: We had an eventful Tuesday with the May USDA WASDE report. I'm Danielle Drotzman with your farm news update. On Tuesday, we had USDA's first look at the new U.S. and world commodity marketing year, and the winter wheat crop forecast was the highlight of that report. Anthony Prilliman of the National Agricultural Statistics Service provides data from the first look at the 2026 winter wheat crop.
6: U.S. planted winter wheat acres are estimated at 32.4 million. That is unchanged from the March estimate, but down 2.2% from last year. Harvested acres in the U.S. are forecasted just over 22 million. That is down 13.7%, or nearly 3.5 million acres from last year. If realized, this will be a record low harvested area for the U.S. As of May 1st, yield is forecasted 47.6 bushels per acre. That is down 13.3%, or 7.3 bushels from the previous year. And then production is forecasted nearly 1.05 billion bushels. That is down 25.3% from 2025. The gap between the planted and harvested number is larger this year compared to the previous two seasons, indicating a larger number of acres not harvested for grain. The winter wheat harvested to planted acreage ratio across the past 10 seasons, this year's ratio is currently forecast at 67.9%. It's the second lowest ratio on the chart, and in fact is the second lowest ratio since 1933, just showing the amount of abandonment we're looking at for this year's crop.
5: He also discussed his state-by-state production and yield forecasts.
6: If realized, this year's production would be the lowest in the U.S. since 1965. Now, looking across the country, most states are down 2025, with the only exceptions in Pennsylvania and Washington. And we are not forecasting any record highs this year, but are forecasting record low harvested acreage in Indiana, Nebraska, and Virginia. This year's forecasted yield of 47.6 bushels is the lowest since 2022 and below trend. Yields are down or unchanged in all states except Pennsylvania. And then as of May 1st, we are forecasting record high yields in Michigan and Pennsylvania.
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8: Our yoga instructor challenged us to find inner peace. I found it faster than anyone. After 4 seconds, I stood up and screamed,
9: I found Nirvana! I win!
8: They asked me to leave. 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

0: I think it's Crawford's travel day back from Italy, so I don't know if he'll be checking in with us today or not. I know he'll be working on the schedule for the WNAX trips for the Vikings.
1: Yep, NFL's out tonight.
0: 6:30 tonight, there's one game that we know the Vikings are playing for sure, and we're probably not going to that one. That's the one in Mexico City.
1: Yeah.
0: And that's not a home game for the Vikings. It's a home game for the Niners. So we'll see you tonight. We are set up to have 9 home games. I don't know if they're going to take one of those away and do another foreign game or not. But you found out yesterday the Saints are not playing the Vikings in Paris.
1: No, they're playing the Steelers.
0: The Steelers. Okay. So, well, that's his wife's favorite team, so maybe we'll do a trip there. You never know. But we'll have the full schedule. He was figuring later tonight or at the latest tomorrow morning, so you can start booking trips to see the Vikings play coming up this fall. That's not that far off again. Here we are in mid-May. Start getting training camps here in the next couple of months or so, and preseason games in August, and boom, there you are. Today is Thursday, May 14th.

0: Oh, a little farther than that.
1: Oh, North Dakota.
0: Yeah. Manitoba.
1: Okay.
0: Winnipeg, perhaps.
1: Oh. Well, we know for sure it isn't Quebec.
0: Yeah. Well, he's coming back again sometime.
1: Yeah, but I mean, it's Quebec.
0: Yeah. Oh, Quebec. I got it. Dance Like a Chicken Day today. Do we still have that here? What number is that under?
1: 40.
0: And what?
1: News.
0: Oh, there it is. Okay.
2: Chicken!
0: He's everywhere! Yeah, Chicken Man. That was something for a while, and it's still evolving, I guess, at this point.
1: Well, it's a throwback. We're not going to play more than that.
0: Okay.
1: Unless we can find Earl Pitts.
0: Oh, okay. Yeah, Earl Pitts, American. What else? National Brioche Day, National Buttermilk Biscuit Day today, too, are your made-up days. So for a question, we could do, what's your favorite bread? If you loafies our favorite, but, sourdough, or do you like for sandwiches, something like that? Really, I don't have anything for a question, but I like sandwiches. What do you like for bread?
1: We got a bread maker, bread machine for Christmas.
0: Yeah.
1: This year. And we are using the snot out of that thing. It there's something about making bread that way and having that available for sandwiches or French toast or even grilled cheese sandwich. That's pretty darn good.
0: I know when I was a kid and my mom always made homemade bread, that I didn't like it. I want Wonder Bread. That's what I want. And, as you get older, you appreciate things like that. But, yeah, homemade bread, there's nothing better than that. I'm trying to think of some of the sandwich shops where I go to the best bread. When it's done well, Jersey Mike's bread is really good. So is Jimmy John's.
1: Jimmy John's is a little bit more crusty.
0: Yeah.
1: I like the crustiness of Jimmy John's, but I'm still sort of a sucker for just the French bread, the white loaf at Subway,
0: when
1: it's good and soft. That's a fine bread. Best ever still back in the day in Vermilion when Little King was operating.
0: Oh, wow. When was that? Where was that at?
1: Little King was in the... it was in the grocery store off the main drag.
0: Oh, okay.
1: I can't remember the name of the grocery store.
0: How about Mr. Smith's in the hardware store? You've been there before, haven't you?
1: I have not been to Mr. Smith's, but I've looked at the menu and I've seen some of the stuff, and it almost looks like Mr. Smith's is the second iteration of Little King, because those sandwiches look familiar. You know, I was used to getting the footlong at Subway. The first time I went to Little King, I'm like, give me the footlong. That thing was massive. That was a party sub.
0: Really?
1: Oh, wow. My Lord. It was so, I like to eat. I mean, that's not a secret. A foot long from Subway, that would be my meal. I could handle that, because that was all I was going to eat that day. A foot long at Little King was two meals.
0: Two meals?
1: Yeah,
0: sure.
1: Easily.
0: Remember Yabus? Were you around when Yabus was in
1: Yabus Vermilion? Came after my time,
0: okay.
1: I believe.
0: No, it was before your time.
1: Before my time. I'm sorry, because I came late. I was one of those non-trads.
0: Because it was called the Subway, I think, and then Subway came in and made them change their name, so they just spelled Subway backwards, Yabus. So that was pretty cool. Sandwiches. There's a lot of sandwich places now. There's nothing wrong with that. Potbelly. We went there the other day in Sioux Falls. That's pretty good, but you get the right sub. A lot of these places are really good. I miss Blimpy. Blimpy used to be around here. There's a lone Quiznos in Sioux Falls, yet still.
1: Wow.
0: Yeah, it's in a gas station up on Russell, and it's a Quiznos. It's just like, hey, we're Quiznos. We're over here. Yeah, it's kind of cool. The toasted subs. I would rather have like a good fresh bread sub than have it toasted. Most of the time. So,
1: yes.
0: Anyway, we did like 5 minutes on sandwiches. There
1: doesn't
0: you go.
1: Take long.
0: Yeah, there you go. They're looking at severe weather, perhaps in our area, coming up here on Sunday. maybe a little bit into Monday and some heavy rain.

0: rain possible, too. Take a look at your forecast here. They were just showing out west, Wyoming, and the northern Black Hills could see an inch of snow again. Yeah. I know. When's it ever going to end? But at least for them out there. But it's going to be kind of cool toward the front part of next week, but it's going to be warm the next few days here. And today, quite windy. So let's take a look at your forecast. For today, patchy blowing dust. And I had some of that the other day when I was driving home. I would imagine you're going to see more of it today between 7 a.m. and 4 p.m. Otherwise, partly sunny, 86 today. Wind gusts up to 45, and they'll be coming from the south. And then for tonight, partly cloudy and low of 50, sunny, 89 tomorrow. Saturday, sunny, 84. And then the rain comes in Saturday night, 50% chance of storms, 53. Showers likely and a thunderstorm possible on Sunday, high of 84. So it still stays warm. Monday's still pretty warm, too. 50% chance of showers, high of 78. And then for Tuesday, cooler, 67, 75, partly sunny on Wednesday. But they're talking an inch or two of rain over the weekend.
1: Especially. Which is much needed.
0: Absolutely. At least settle the dust, that's for sure. But that could be a hazard today. So as you're driving around parts of I-29 between Sioux Falls and the Vermilion exit, there were quite a bit of spots where there's some dust reducing visibility. Not to the point where you couldn't see, but it was kind of annoying. So be mindful of that today. All right, let's see what we got going here with some news. At 6:31, Senator John Thune used Tuesday's Ag Committee hearing to highlight challenges facing farmers, including the high input costs and limited fertilizer. That's not a good thing. Thune says Congress needs long-term solutions to support the ag industry. He pointed to last summer's working families tax cuts, but added there's still more work to do. That Vance guy announced that the Trump administration is withholding $1.3 billion, with a B, billion dollars in Medicaid payments to California and threatening to suspend federal funding to all states if they don't aggressively prosecute fraud in their Medicaid programs. Aberdeen police responded to a threat against Central High School late Wednesday morning. Officers say a call from a blocked number made threats toward the school. The investigation showed it was a swatting incident similar to other calls nationwide. There was one up, I think, in Fargo, too, recently. The school returned to normal operations soon after. It was the second false threat they've had in less than a month. And schools have to take these all seriously, don't they, Tim?
1: They do. I mean, if you don't and something goes wrong, good Lord.
0: Yeah. Yeah, God forbid something happens. But fire destroyed the main barn and robotic milking system at the Blaze family farm, a dairy farm near Ethan, South Dakota. Happened on May 1st. No people or animals were hurt. Investigators say sparks from a malfunctioning skid steer started the blaze. The Blaze dairy farm has been in the family for generations, and Farm Life Creamery remains unaffected on a separate property as the family will work to rebuild. Well, South Dakota's State Park open house is this weekend, and you might want to get out and about before the rain comes in, May 15th through the 17th, so that'll be tomorrow, Saturday, and Sunday, offering free entrance to all state parks and recreation areas, even Mount Rushmore? Or is that a federal park?
1: That's a national monument.
0: Oh, man.
1: But Mount Rushmore is free. You only pay for parking.
0: Yeah. You pay a lot for parking. It's also the free fishing weekend, so no fishing licenses are required. All camping fees, regulations, and limits still apply. And finally, as we mentioned earlier, Minnesota Vikings schedule comes out tonight. And we will have all the games that we're going to, if not posted tonight, early tomorrow morning. 6:30 is when the schedule

0: the Vikings set is coming up. I think there's a special show on ESPN tonight if you want to see the full schedule of the NFL. Vikings are heading overseas again, this time to Mexico City. The team will face the San Francisco 49ers at Estadio de Norte on November 22nd. This will mark the Vikings' first ever game in Mexico. And it's going to air on Sunday Night Football, with the 49ers serving as the home team in what will be their third game they played in Mexico.
1: You know, you said that really well.
0: Estadio Benorte.
1: That was nicely done. You should give yourself a squeaky for that.
0: I should. I'm pretty impressed, too. Olé. Twins didn't win last night, but they're still tied for third or fifth in the AL Central. Now four games behind the Guardians. They lost last night to the Marlins by a score of 9-5. They'll play a rubber match today. We'll see what happens. We'll have the game for you in progress later this afternoon right here on 570 WNAX. At 6:35, as I mentioned, we're just getting started here on this Thursday. It's going to be a warm one, but a windy one, too. So be mindful of that patchy blowing dust from 7 a.m. to 4 p.m. Wind gusts up to 45 from the south today. We'll see what's going on with news. That's coming up here in a little while, too. And wherever else the morning takes us, we just never know. So stick around here. It's 570 WNAX coming up on 6:36. Yeah, Dana.
2: 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Pigs oink. Keith and Danielle. Oh, golly, oh, golly.

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0: I think at that point, no, I don't think we're interested anymore, but we'll see. We've got warm weather for the next few days and then rain coming in mainly starting Saturday night through Monday. We'll tell you more about that, but 86 today with some blowing dust between 7 and 4, so be mindful of that. Tim's got news. What's going on?
1: Well, we finally have the sentencing of that fella with the officer-involved shooting that happened by the Yankton High School back in December of 2024. It happened earlier this week. We'll tell you about that. And the pandemic dinged education. South Dakota got put in a hole following it, and we're still trying to crawl out. We've got the latest scorecard report from the big brains out on the East Coast as to how our kids are doing. We'll talk about it after we check in with CBS.
2: CBS News Special Report. President Trump and China's Xi Jinping toast each other at a state banquet in Beijing.
3: It is my honor to extend an invitation to you and Madam Peng to visit us at the White House.
2: The proposed date, September 24th, Xi spoke through an interpreter.
4: Both China and the United States stand to gain from cooperation and lose from confrontation. Our two countries should be partners rather than rivals.
2: The two men met behind closed doors for 2 hours this morning as the issue of Taiwan looms large. CBS's Wei Jiajiang is in Beijing.
5: Chinese state media says Xi raised the issue today, warning differences could bring the U.S. and China into, quote, conflict. But Trump declined to say whether it was discussed.
2: CBS News Special Report. I'm Deborah Rodriguez.
1: 570 WNAX News. Good morning. 642, 59 degrees. Sun coming up. Going to get up into the 80s today. Going to be breezy. In fact, we're talking about possible blowing dust throughout the day. Wind gusts going to be up around 45. And the sustained speed's 25 to 35. So be aware of that. The last time, like I said earlier, last time we had blowing dust like that, big incident on I-29. Want to avoid that. Partly cloudy tonight, clearing up towards the early morning hours, lows around 52. Sunshine tomorrow, 87. Partly cloudy overnight. Saturday, sunshine, 84. And then a chance of precip starting Saturday night, all day Sunday, Sunday night. And pretty much a little bit still on Monday. The odds up around 50%, though. So we could see some rain and some precipitation over the weekend. That would be a good thing. We will keep an eye on that part of the forecast and let you know. The man convicted in that officer-involved shooting that happened at Yankton High School in December of 2024 has been sentenced to the South Dakota State Pen. He got 3.5 years. 41-year-old Andrew Johndall of Watertown was in Yankton for a high school wrestling meet. That's when law enforcement was called to the school. Officers found him carrying two weapons. The confrontation escalated until the officers opened fire. They struck him multiple times. Now, back in January, a jury found him guilty of two counts of aggravated assault against law enforcement. On Wednesday, Judge Cheryl Gehring sentenced him to 30 years in prison. 26 years and 6 months of that were suspended. That leaves the 3.5 he has to serve. John Dahl right now is still a guest of the Yankton County Jail until he's transferred to the pen. And South Dakota is still working to climb out of the pandemic learning losses that the state has endured. That's according to a new education scorecard report. The state ranks near the bottom nationally when it comes to recovery. Number 30 out of 38 states in math. Number 31 out of 35 states when it comes to reading. That's between the years of 2022 and 25. Math scores have come up a little bit, but students are about a quarter of a grade level behind the levels they were at in 2019. Districts that continue to trail pre-pandemic performance include Vermilion, Douglas, and Rapid City. Reading, that has even deeper setbacks. The average student is now roughly half a grade level behind. Vermilion, Brookings, Watertown, and Yankton are districts that are still losing ground. Now, the report is compiled by researchers from Harvard, Stanford, and Dartmouth. They analyzed test data from millions of students nationwide. There are some bright spots. Pierre and Brandon Valley both posted gains in subjects, both the subjects.

0: Aberdeen and Brookings led the math performance in the state. Chronic absenteeism has also improved slightly, but about 20% of students still missed significant classroom time last year. That is above the pre-pandemic levels. It's something they're still working on statewide. 57 outside. Sun coming up over Yankton from the WNAX newsroom. I'm Tim Borman.
1: You can't spell consistent without Jim Remler.
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3: Sound familiar, Dale?

0: 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So you use a thing called Canva to make it an even bigger and better thing. 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So people can see your thing, feel your thing, love your thing. The next thing you know, it's a thing. Canva, the thing that makes anything a thing.
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3: 110 black bank vaccinated heifers, all pelvic measured, 8 to 850. Double D Cattle Company, 90 head of black and black white faced steers, 8 to 850. Tom and Graham Toman, 70 head of Charlotte steers, 9 to 950. Skylar Ranch, 260 black steers, one cut, 875 to 900. Blaine Krugman family, 30 head of black fall steers and heifers, 5 to 650. Ryan, Zane, and Mike Rohde, 85 black heifers, 8 to 850. Kevin, Janet, and Blake Demers, 20 head of black and black white faced fall steers and heifers, 450 to 600. Kobe Pedersen comes with 30 head of black steers, 8 to 850. Abbott Ranch, 90 head of black and black white faced steers and heifers, 5 to 550. That's all here at Winter Livestock this Friday, May 15th. Special calf yearling and replacement heifer sale. Sell way up starting at 9 a.m. and then on to the feeders at 11 a.m. If you have any livestock or hay to sell, give us a call here at Winter Livestock at 605-842-0451 or check our website at www.winterlivestock.com. Thanks.
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0: 649 here, 570 WNAX. Tonight we ride, right or wrong. From the Wildflowers album, Tom Petty, and You Wreck Me, Baby. 57 now. Some interesting weather for the next few days into the weekend. Very windy once again today. They have a red flag warning in effect. We don't have a wind advisory, but the little graphic here on the weather service site shows a car driving through windy, dusty conditions. That could happen between 7 a.m. and 4 p.m. today. Otherwise, partly sunny, warm, 86. I think I'm taking the back roads home today. 29 is enough of a poop show when the weather's not blowing,
1: Yeah.
0: As you mentioned, there was an incident a month ago or so.
1: A couple weeks.
0: Yeah. It was, it wasn't a lot of people that got hurt.
1: But a lot of vehicles were involved.
0: Yeah.
1: It was sort of like, it was California-esque in its stupidity.
0: The nice thing, I guess, about it today, if you're not going against northwest wind, at least for me, if you're driving south, you're going against south wind. But, I don't know. Might have to take 81 back and do like 18 or something. We'll see. Maybe the back roads today. But 86 for the high, wind gusts up to 45 today. Wind should go down tonight about 50 for the low. Then 90 tomorrow. Saturday, sunny, 84. So there's like free, park admissions and fishing this weekend. So you'll want to do it Friday, Saturday. Because Sunday looks like it's going to be a rain day. So sunny, 84 on Saturday. Rain comes in Saturday night, 50-50 chance, mainly after 1 a.m. So you can even do stuff Saturday night, the way it sounds. Then Sunday showers likely, possibly a thunderstorm, up to 84. Still warm, still breezy. The weather service outlook says there could be some severe storms possible on Sunday in our region. Showers and thunderstorms at 80% for Sunday night, 50% for Monday, and 78%. Cools off Tuesday, 67, then back to

0: 75 by Wednesday. It is 57 right now. Some things going on this weekend. A lot of it's happening before the supposed rains are coming here. The Clunker Clobberfest, we mentioned this earlier this week in Norfolk at Red 10 RV, where you grab a hammer, smash a clunker, get some of that aggression out, some of that anger, and help out the kids. It helps out local youth, evidently. The Every Swing will support the Zone. It's a supportive after-school program for students grades 7 through 12. And what happens is teens enjoy a meal, get some help with homework. There's recreation, mentoring, life skills program. Pretty cool program. So thezoneafterschool.com has more information on what they do. And the Rock'em Sock'em Clunker Clobberfest in Norfolk, Nebraska. Morningside Days in Sioux City starting today through Sunday in Peters Park. Join the Morningside Commercial Club as they celebrate 75 years of Morningside Days. They will have all kinds of fun stuff going on. Rides, games, classic fair events the whole family will love. Morningside Days, Peters Park, Sioux City starting today. National Kids to the Park Fishathon coming up at the Family Park in Sioux Falls on Saturday. That's from 9 to 11. We used to do a thing called Take a Kid Fishing.
1: Right.
0: The radio stations up there. It was Sunshine Foods, and the radio stations would put together this. And all it was, we called it an event for, and I hate to use this term, but we had a lot of these folks. We called them plate lickers. Because we served free hot dogs. We served free hot dogs and like chips and stuff like that. Nobody'd fish. They'd come out there. Yeah, I'm just here for the hot dogs. Oh, and they'd bring plastic bags along.
1: No.
0: And little Timmy couldn't make it. He's got the scurvy, so I got to get at least 6 hot dogs for him. And Grandma's feeling a little ill. So throw another 4 in there for her. That'd be great.
1: Don't forget Spike the dog.
0: Yeah. So they don't do that event anymore. And, you know, I like when you do that. They did a free hot dog thing, I think, up in Sioux Falls recently at Hy-Vee or something like that. That's great. And it's hot dogs. You're not out a lot of money. But we just got a kick out of the people that would be lined up for free hot dogs and bring the plastic bags along. So, but anyway, where was I? Oh, Good Earth Park out east of Sioux Falls. They're having their kickoff party for the summer coming up on Saturday from 10 to 2. Now they'll have musical performances from Blue Moon Rhythm and our friend Amy Ellsworth. Blue Moon Rhythm at 10:30. Amy's on at 12:30. They'll have Mary's Mountain Cookies and King of Euros there for food trucks on hand. Very good stuff. We'll be playing out there in July on a Sunday. And if you haven't been out to Good Earth, they do a lot of fun things out there. So Good Earth State Park, east of Sioux Falls, this kickoff party is going on Saturday from 10 to 2. And I guess that's a state park, isn't it, Tim? So if it's free admission, you can get right in there.
1: Yeah, I'm pretty positive.
0: Yeah.
1: So. I'm not Mr. State Park.
0: No.
1: But you know, I sort of feel bad because I always feel like part of being the news guy at WNAX is that you should be a complete and utter nerd and know all things Weather State Park, and I don't.
0: I'm going to let you buy on this one.
1: But okay.
0: The amazing thing is, at the library, because I went to the Harrisburg Library because I wanted to get a free streaming service called Canopy, which they don't offer. But the amazing thing is you can borrow state park passes for 3 days. So if you're going, if you're going to a state park, you can go and loan it out. It's got to be back like in 3 days. But I didn't know that the library did that.
1: I didn't know that either.
0: Yeah. So if you're cheap like me, explore your library. You might save a few bucks that way. So check that out when you have a chance. We're coming up on 6:57. We'll take a quick break. and more into the 7 o'clock hour. Early morning get-together on this Thursday, 570 WNAX.
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When you finally find your thing, you want the whole world to know about that thing. 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

0: highest court to overturn the convictions and life sentences. 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
1: At Alec Murdoch's murder trial in 2023, Colleton County Clerk Rebecca Becky Hill read the verdict that is now overturned years later because of her own alleged actions. On Wednesday, the South Carolina Supreme Court unanimously overturned Murdoch's convictions and life sentences, saying that Hill placed her fingers on the scales of justice by engaging in shocking jury interference. Murdoch's lawyers say Hill was writing a book and wanted a guilty verdict for better sales, arguing she suggested to jurors Murdoch was not to be trusted. During a post-trial hearing, Hill denied influencing the jury.
0: Now to Utah, CBS's Carter Evans reports a woman who wrote a children's book about grief after her husband died has been sentenced for his murder.
2: The court hereby sentences you to life without parole.
3: A judge sealing the fate of Utah mother Corey Richens, who was convicted of killing her husband Eric Richens with a fatal dose of fentanyl in 2022. The mother of three didn't hide her feelings in court on Wednesday, at times rolling her eyes, making facial expressions, and also breaking down in tears as she spoke directly to her sons.
4: You may think you hate me, and that's okay. When the day comes that you're ready, I will be here for you.
3: Social workers read powerful statements on behalf of Richens' sons, who were 9, 7, and 5 when their father died.
5: I want her to go to prison forever. If she got out, I would be so scared.
3: Richens has always maintained her innocence.
4: I will not be blamed for something I did not do.
0: Overseas, days after a hantavirus outbreak on a cruise ship, some passengers on a British liner have come down with the more common norovirus. Here's CBS's Ramey Innocencio.
6: More than 1,700 passengers and crew were temporarily stuck aboard the cruise ship Ambition Wednesday after roughly 50 people came down with norovirus, commonly known as the stomach flu. According to Ambassador Cruise Lines, which operates the vessel, Ambition departed Belfast, Northern Ireland on May 8th before picking up more passengers in Liverpool. That's when officials say there was a spike in cases on board. It then docked in Bordeaux and was put under a brief quarantine by French health officials. 82-year-old Kevin Starrs is one of the ship's roughly 1,200 passengers, many of them British or Irish nationals.
7: Rather a large amount of fuss was made about the hantavirus. This probably caused them to have to show that they are taking things seriously.
0: In the hantavirus story, U.S. health officials say an American patient who exhibited mild symptoms has tested negative now for the illness and is no longer in a biocontainment unit. A Chicago jury has awarded $49.5 million to the family of a 24-year-old American who died in a 2019 Boeing 737 MAX crash in Ethiopia. 5 minutes after the hour.
8: It's one of the most successful law and justice programs in television history that continues to uncover the truth. 48 Hours, Saturday on CBS and streaming on Paramount Plus.
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10: And good morning. 5 minutes after 7, sun coming up over Yankton, 58. And going to be breezy. 45-mile-an-hour gusts expected today. 86 going to be the high. Patchy blowing dust possibility all day long. Sunshine pretty much throughout the day, unless, you know, the dust makes it appear not quite as sunny. Partly cloudy tonight, 49 for a low. Wind still gusting around 20. Then on Friday, sunshine 89, 52 the bottom end. Saturday, sunshine 84. And then by the time we hit Saturday night, around midnight, we have a 50-50 chance of showers and thunderstorms developing in the area. Lows are going to drop down to 53. That chance of rain up to 70% on the Sunday. And look for a high of around 84. 80% possibility of precip overnight Sunday night, and still a 50-50 possibility of it on Monday. So we do have some precipitation in the forecast. That would be a good thing. We need that. We'll keep an eye on that part of the forecast. We'll let you know if it changes. The record high on this date was 97. That one was set back in 1932. In 1953, 29. Was the recorded low. 81 the high yesterday, 44 the low. Current temperatures around the region this morning, 59 in Fargo and Jamestown both, 49 up in the Twin Cities. It's 57 in Fergus Falls, 51 in Des Moines. Cherokee is at 54, Sioux City has 55, 57 in Lincoln, 61 in Ainsworth, and then across South Dakota, starting on the west end, We have 63.

0: in Rapid City, 64 in Pierre. Aberdeen checks in with 61. It's 56 in Brookings. The old hometown of Korska is at 60. And here at WNAX, we've got 58. 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They will tell you how to buy it, how to sell it. They'll just plain old everyday talk to you about it at Total Auctions and Real Estate in Sioux Falls. South Dakota Congressman and Republican gubernatorial candidate Dusty Johnson says the state needs to overhaul its prison parole system. He points to recent failures in supervision and enforcement as proof that the state has to do something.
1: We had a cop in Sioux Falls get shot by somebody who was under state supervision and parole. You should not have cops getting shot in the face and the third worst recidivism rate in the country before you actually get your act together.
0: Now, Johnson says the problems go beyond politics, and it amounts to a public safety issue right now. He argues that weaknesses in the parole system have created an issue that lawmakers and state officials need to move on, and they need to move on it quickly.
1: It's amazing to me there's not more of a sense of urgency. I mean, in our televised debate, the governor said, well, I know we've got, you know, I can't defend the problems we've got, but we're making headway, and keep in mind the new prison won't be done until 2030, and so we don't really need, new programming until then. I mean, he's exactly wrong. I mean, this is a public safety crisis today.
0: Johnson also says that Governor Larry Roden has pledged to address the problem, but warns that the state hasn't followed through on that promise.
1: He had told us that if folks agreed to the $650 million prison, that we weren't just going to fill it up again, that there were going to be big transformational changes to substance abuse treatment inside the walls, job training inside the walls, rehabilitation classes inside the walls. And the one bill that would have moved us in that direction this last session failed. Speaker John Hansen and, you know, Governor Larry Roden did not make good on their commitment. And so we are behind the eight ball.
0: Now, last October, Governor Roden did create a task force aimed to examine South Dakota's prison system and then recommend possible changes to the legislature. Those recommendations are expected to play a key role as state leaders weigh in on how to improve parole oversight, prison capacity, and public safety moving forward. In Omaha, Nebraska, police are investigating an armed robbery involving armored car workers outside a bank. Now, this sounds like something from a movie. Officers were called a little after 11 a.m. Wednesday morning to the First Interstate Bank. That would be near 126th and K. They arrived within minutes. Police say that masked suspects approached the Rochester armored car personnel as they were refilling an ATM. There was a brief struggle. Then the suspects fled with an undisclosed amount of cash from the armored car. One armored car employee reported minor pain and discomfort. There were no serious injuries. Investigators are checking for possible connections to similar incidents. This isn't a first. Lieutenant Kyle Steffen with the Omaha Police Department.
2: It's not a terribly uncommon MO for personnel, whether that be armored cars or ATM service repair technicians, to be approached while they're in the performance of their job duties. Our job at this point is to see if this MO does match any other ones that we've had in the past.
0: Now, authorities are asking for the public's help. They're looking for a silver Ford F-150 with Woodhouse dealer paper plates. Or any suspicious activity in that area as well. And North Dakota is recognized as a high-growth hub when it comes to data centers. Recent reporting shows that the state is among at least 14 others that fail to disclose the amount of money the facilities save from tax breaks given to them. Researchers are now calling for greater transparency. Supporters of data centers argue that they're good for economic development. They bring high-paying jobs, tax revenue, capital investment to communities where they're built. Many states give special tax breaks to the companies that build them. Now, Kasia Tarshinska, is a senior research analyst for the Policy Resource Center called Good Jobs First. She said the industry continues to lack transparency, and states like North Dakota are withholding exactly how much money is going to the tax breaks that these facilities recognize.
3: States are doing a little bit better job than other states, but generally speaking, states in Midwest really need to step up and disclose way more information about data center subsidies because the transparency is quite poor.
0: Now, Tarshinska pointed out that in states that provide annual

0: incentives for local data facilities, revenue losses are soaring. Three states already are losing close to $1 billion or more per year. She noted that most failures to disclose financial information also violate the generally accepted accounting principles that are set forth by the Federal Governmental Accounting Standards Board. North Dakota lawmakers are increasingly working to regulate and manage the rapid growth of data centers. There are currently 23 of them in the state. That's according to the data center map, which tracks developments across the United States. Sunshine, light breezes for now, 59. That's our current temperature. That temperature is just up and down between 57 and 59. From the WNAX newsroom at 12 minutes after, I'm Tim Borman.
1: We're once again headed east for the best baseball trip ever. We'll visit the stadiums for the Red Sox, Yankees, Met,

0: When you finally find your thing, you want the whole world to know about that thing. So you use a thing called Canva to make it an even bigger and better thing. Whether you want to create flyers for that thing, make presentations for that thing, or design merch for that thing, you can do anything. So people can see your thing, feel your thing, love your thing. The next thing you know, it's a thing. Canva, the thing that makes anything a thing.
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1: I'm Nicole Murray with Your Money Now. Cuban officials told BBC the island nation has run out of fuel oil and diesel. Protests broke out in Havana yesterday as blackouts in the capital continued. The Trump administration, which has effectively blocked oil shipments to Cuba since January, has offered assistance in exchange for political reform. Electric vehicle maker Polestar told CNBC that range anxiety has been replaced by pump anxiety amid soaring gas prices. The company added that it is seeing increased demand for both used and new EVs as fuel prices have risen following the disruption at the Strait of Hormuz. HYBE shares have jumped more than 7% this morning after it was announced that popular boy band BTS will headline the first ever halftime show at the 2026 FIFA World Cup final, performing alongside Madonna and Shakira. BTS released new music in March. Futures are moderately higher as Cisco and Boeing shares gain. Dow futures up by more than 300 points. That's Your Money Now.
2: 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I grew up in Fort Dodge, Iowa, and I listen to 570 WNAX.
3: Despite the strong cash cattle market, our future markets have taken a dip. I'm Keith Weinberg with your Farm News Update. Our cattle markets took a dip, essentially reflecting a comment or two made by the president. Brad Coima is with Coima, Coima & Varlick, based out of Sioux Center, Iowa.
4: Yeah, that's an understatement of the deal. Thanks for having me on, Keith. I'm going to try to react or comment as factually as I know this is, but I honestly, the lack of detail and the whole way that some of this information gets presented is extremely frustrating to anybody that's trying to have some sort of common sense analytics here. So yes, we started out early on a Monday morning with 260 being bid in the South, which was, you know, fully steady with the best prices paid the week before. Mm-hmm. Very, very unusual to happen on a Monday morning. Typically, you know, it takes a while, a little unusual that it starts in the South, you know, so that had us going sharply higher.
3: The market opened up higher than the news from the president made its way around the cattle industry.
4: Then the story came out, and I believe it was actually the vehicle that it came out through was the Wall Street Journal, that the administration was talking about lifting the quota. There's once a country, take Brazil for example, because that's what everybody's using here with this beef deal. Once they reach a certain number of the amount of beef that's been imported, and it's based on what they've done in years past, then you can impose this tariff or tax. That is 26.4%. Well, Brazil's been over that quota for a long time already this year because, you know, we don't have enough grinding meat and we've been importing the snot out of it from there.
3: Brad pointed out he believes that this information was not intended to be released.
4: I don't think that the administration intended for this to come out through this vehicle this way. So now you're getting this kind of violent reaction to
5: Hefty Slider Bags presents the Hefty Cha-Cha Slide. Hefty slide now, y'all. Get funky with it. Let's go.

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0: 722 here, 570 WNAX. Thursday morning, sunshine, 60 in Jackson Brown.
1: I can't keep up with what's been going.
0: Such a great song.
2: It really is.
0: He had a lot of great songs, but this one, top five probably for me.
2: You know, he's one of those guys who had a whole bunch of stuff all in a row and then was gone.
0: Yeah. Yeah, that's true. A lot of the 70s and 80s artists kind of just, you know, tastes change. Maybe you've run out of songs. I'm not quite sure what the deal is, but Jackson Brown, yeah, the Running on Empty album had, of course, Running on Empty and The Loadout Stay and Doctor My Eyes and Somebody's Baby, Tender is the Night.
2: Yeah.
0: Lawyers in Love, just to name a few.
2: Or a bunch.
0: Thank you for tuning in. The Minnesota Vikings schedule comes out tonight, 6:30. It's officially announced. They've already announced one game that we're not going to be going to. The Vikings will take on San Francisco in Mexico City.

0: other day about the chicken restaurant that's coming to Sioux Falls, Raising Cane's. Now, I posted it, we posted it on Facebook here, but I, whatever I do a video now, it automatically posts to TikTok because I use TikTok to generate these videos, put captions on them, edit them. They, their platform is pretty good, I think, for doing all that stuff.
1: It is.
0: But this thing has taken off, and in my world, this has taken off because it's my ugly face on it talking about a chicken restaurant. But I just looked on TikTok this morning, and it has 9,760 views, 351 likes, and 26 people commenting on it.
1: Anyone reposting it?
0: That I haven't seen. I didn't see that. I don't know if you can repost stuff, I think, on TikTok.
1: I think so. Share it.
0: Share it or whatever.
1: Yeah. And but, boy, let me tell you, when they start reposting and sharing you, then I hate to say it, but you move into total influencer territory.
0: Yeah, I don't want to do that. That's not me. But it's kind of weird, though, that that because last night I sent you, I'm like, wow, this has like 4,000 views now. And now it's already doubled. It gets exponential, I guess, after a while. It's like Tim said, if people start sharing it. But this is why, right here, I don't want to be an influencer. A story I've been sitting on all this week, but I'm willing to share it now. Because these influencers, they just catch fire. They post something and they, for a second, capture the consciousness of people out there. And then that, oh, I'm an influencer now. This is what I do. This is what I do. This is why I should be allowed to go into any restaurant, eat whenever I feel like it, and have the bill paid for free. Because this is what happens to Chud the Builder.
1: Okay, and first off, he deserves whatever awful happens to him in life for using the name Chud the Builder.
0: We hope so, anyway. Nashville police arrested social media influencer Dalton Etherly, also known as Chud the Builder.
1: Way to go, Dalton.
0: After he allegedly refused to pay $371 at a restaurant and caused a disturbance while live streaming. First off, staff had asked him not to film or disrupt service at the restaurant he was at, but an affidavit said he became loud, made racial statements, that's not a good thing, and then declared he wouldn't pay. Etherly was charged with this disorderly conduct, resisting arrest, theft of services, and his bond was set at $5,000, which, of course, he didn't have because he's an influencer.
1: Right.
0: Yeah,
1: I got to get enough views to make $5,000.
0: And, you know, we're talking about the great Sioux City Wiener Off. We're going to go down to the two chili dog restaurants, the Milwaukee Wiener House and Coney Island. We're going to do that. I keep talking about it, but we're going to do it. Before the end of May, it's going to happen. How's that sound?
1: There we go.
0: Let's set a deadline.
1: We better give them a call and set it up for next week.
0: But the thing is, we do not expect them to give us free food. In fact, now I want to go down there and pay. I don't want to be one of these, you know, freeloaders that comes into a restaurant unless, you know, well, you really want to. But I want to pay for my chili dog and my sodas or whatever I'm doing. So right. I just let's put that on the record.
1: Especially
0: right now.
1: If we're gonna be proclaiming one better than the other,
0: yep.
1: We should be paying for it ourselves. Otherwise, you know, we're just courting problems.
0: Yes, we're no better than politicians, and I think we are better than politicians. I hope so, at least anyway. At least better than influencers. So the we'll work on the wiener off and we'll try not to be influencers, although the pressure is coming down from above for us to be influencers. So
1: they want us to call ourselves creators.
0: Yeah.
1: Or whatever the heck the term was they came up with.
0: Content creators or something like that.
1: Yeah.
0: Anyway, we've created enough content for one day. We got to go. Heath's in charge of the content now with a look at the markets coming up next here on 570 WNAX.
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0: Livestock markets here this morning opening up, especially on the cattle side, a little bit higher, a little bit of pressure so far on the hog futures. Looking at the grain trade, kind of a continuation from overnight trade. We are seeing some pressure on corn, soybeans, and on wheat. Hey, good morning, everyone. I'm Keith Lundberg with a look at your opening markets here on Radio 570 WNAX. As we look at the livestock scene here this morning, June live cattle up $2.22, $254.95. August up $2.35 at $248.75. October up $1.90 at $240.52. December up $1.75, $239.52. And February up $1.45 at $238.97. Feeder cattle market, May is up $2.30 at $369.70. August up $3.20 at $364 even. September up $3.05 at $360.92. October up $3, $357.57. And November up $2.92 at $353.90. Looking at the lean hog trade, May is down 2 cents at the moment, $90.87. June is down 45, $100.37. July down 50 cents at 105.35. And August down 37 at 106.12. It's Thursday morning. Time to check in here this morning with Chip Nellinger, Blue Reef Agri-Marketing, based out of Morton, Illinois. And Chip, as we look at the cattle trade, we are seeing some higher futures here this morning. Again, a lot of talk about the cash side of things, opening up the gate a little bit yesterday, 260 to 263. Your take here this morning, sir.
1: Yeah, it's all about the cash markets, Keith. They try to break the futures. There's some liquidation there from some longs. But this massively wide basis is kind of pulling the futures back. Not seeing a lot of news out of China. What news was out of China in these trade talks was that China was maybe ready to take some more U.S. beef. I don't know that that's confirmed or going to, be in the end result at the end of the day after these talks are over. That's probably helping the cause a little bit. But at the end of the day, I think it's all about the cash market, Keith.
0: And over on the pork side of things, our futures this morning opening up a little bit lower. But talking about cash side of hogs, they're up about 30 cents, give or take, in that $94, $96 area. Your take here this morning on the hog markets?
1: Yeah, probably pretty fairly priced. They've stopped going down. They tried to rally yesterday, kind of hit right up towards the 50-day moving average and stopped. So I think they're trying to, stage at least some stability in here, put in a base, and then try to rally into our normal summer seasonal. But it's got to be led by the cash. It is a little bit higher than where the June futures are. We need to see some further strength in cash hogs to talk about further gains on the future side here. But I think it is somewhat, a good sign that we tried to rally, setting back a little bit here. If we can find support today, tomorrow, and then rally into next week, I think a longer-term bottom could be confirmed.
0: All right. Hold on tight, sir. As we switch over to the grain side, we are seeing some sharper losses here, especially on soybeans so far this morning. May corn starting out down 12 cents at 454. July down 10 and 3 quarter, 470. September down 10 and a half, 476. December down 10 at 492. July soybeans down 34 cents, 1194. September down 26, 3 quarter at 1176. November down 25 cents, 1182. And March down 23 at 1192. July soybean meal down $7.20 a ton, $331.30. August down $6.20 at $325.40. Soybean oil market, July down $1.14 at $73.20. August down $1.20 at $71.65. On the wheat front, Chicago, July down 12 cents at $6.63. December down 12 and a half, $6.95. Kansas City, July wheat down 15 cents, 709.

0: December down 15 at 735. Minneapolis July wheat down 9.5 cents, 710. December is down 11 at 746. And looking at the oat trade, July contracts this morning 2.5 cents lower at 364 and a 3/4. Again, visiting this morning with Chip Nellinger, Blue Reef Agri-Marketing, Morton, Illinois. And Chip, we did have a splash sale here this morning, about 252,000 metric tons of soybeans going out the door to unknown destination. But all in all, soybeans are a lot, probably taking the lead here today, lower. What's your take here on the grain side this morning, Chip?
1: Yeah, so far it looks like, 80-90% of these trade talks are over. President Trump is set to leave China in our overnight, middle of the night tonight, their early morning tomorrow, a couple early morning talks scheduled there. But so far there's been nothing concrete about any type of a deal, let alone anything specific to ags. The bean market, in my opinion, I think we talked about this, had 60 to 80 cents of optimism and hope that China would secure large amounts of U.S. beans. Right now, that looks a little bit in jeopardy. There's some talk that there could be another set of talks in September with the Chinese president coming to the United States. The market doesn't like that. The flash sale this morning, some people would say that's China. I think if they wanted to send a statement of goodwill, they wouldn't have kept it as unknown. I think this is just normal routine business. The market is, I think, more focused on the lack of concrete news as it relates to specific ag trade out of China. Mm-hmm. It looks like that might be the case here, and that would cause a lot of disappointment in the bean market here going forward.
0: Yeah, so a lot of eyes kind of watching what's going on with China, but then you look behind the scenes of still going on between the U.S. and Iran, and that is affecting some of the outside markets, what you're looking at here this morning.
1: Yeah, there's no doubt about that. I think we're going to get some more clarity next week on that as well. In my opinion, totally my opinion, because I'm not an expert on this, I think President Trump was waiting and to see how this meeting with China went. Probably high on the discussion list was what's happening in Iran with the Strait of Hormuz. And I think President Trump is going to probably lay his cards on the table sometime next week. The crude oil market seems like it's stuck at 100 here. Mm-hmm. We've traded down to 98, up to 102 or 103. $100 seems to be the fair value right now. That's too high for consumers. That is really something to worry about longer term for the economy. But to your point, the way crude oil goes will still have a direct influence on our commodity trade here, you know, in the foreseeable future.
0: All right. A lot of great information. Before I let you go there, sir, how is the planting progress coming along in and around your area?
1: Yeah, slow and steady. We've had some sporadic rain. It hasn't been very general. It's spotty, so there are areas that are really struggling. There's areas that are starting to finish up. We've had a pretty decent week. It's been cool, but it is warming. But with this warmth, we're going to get a chance of rain tonight and tomorrow again. So all told, you know, for where we're at on the calendar, I think we're probably on track, maybe slightly behind, but there's been a lot of progress made the last 5 days.
0: Yeah, with today's equipment, doesn't take much. Chip, as always, thank you so much for your time today. You have a great day, sir.
1: Thanks a lot. You too, Keith.
0: All right, appreciate it. Chip Nellinger, Blue Reef Agri-Marketing, based out of Morton, Illinois, helping us out here this morning as we officially kick off.
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11: 841 here, 570 WNX, and not only dust today, but now a 30% chance of showers and thunderstorms added to the forecast. Evan, dial up the radar here once, see if anything's going on. That just kind of popped up out of nowhere, didn't it?
12: Yeah, it did. It really came about. I saw it. I updated the weather at the 805 news. I was like, well, where'd that come from?
11: Yeah. Well, if I'm looking here, there's from about Huron through Lake Andes down to O'Neill, Nebraska, there is a little bank of showers coming together and a few more intense echoes are popping up right now. So something to monitor throughout the day. They're not expecting anything severe, but we weren't even expecting any rain. So we'll see what happens. Tim's got news. What's going on?
12: Alligator Alcatraz, it was a big deal, you know, like a year ago. Now they might be closing it. What does that mean for the Cornhusker Clink? We'll tell you what we know. And this weekend, it might rain, might blow, but the fishing is free. We'll talk about it after we check in with CBS.
13: CBS News Brief. President Trump offered a toast at a state dinner capping the first day of his summit with President Xi in Beijing.
14: The American and Chinese people share much in common. We value hard work. We value courage and achievement. We love our families and we love our countries.
13: Mr. Trump did not mention the number one issue for Xi, Taiwan. Retail sales up 0.5% in April, but mostly because we were spending so much on gas. Revised numbers from the Commerce Department show department store sales fell 3.2%. Passengers with no symptoms have been allowed to disembark from a British cruise ship after an outbreak of the norovirus stomach bug. CBS's Remy Innocencio.
15: According to Ambassador Cruise Lines, which operates the vessel, Ambition departed Belfast, Northern Ireland on May 8th before picking up more passengers in Liverpool. That's when officials say there was a spike in cases on board.
13: No serious cases reported. CBS News Brief. I'm Deborah Rodriguez.
12: 570 WNAX News, 844, Thursday morning, 61. Still breezy called for today, 45 mile an hour gusts at times. The high temperature this afternoon, that's going to be somewhere up in the 80s, but we do have a chance of showers now into early this afternoon. About 30%. We're going to wait and see what happens. Partly cloudy tonight. Low's going to drop down to 53. Tomorrow, Friday, sunshine, 87. 52 for the low. Saturday, sunshine, 83. And a chance of rain developing Saturday night. all day Sunday, Sunday night, and into Monday, anywhere from a 50 to an 80% chance of precipitation during that stretch. We're keeping our fingers crossed for it. News that Florida may shut down its temporary ICE detention site, Alligator Alcatraz. It's raising concerns about the similar facility that we have down in McCook, Nebraska. Now, Florida Governor Ron DeSantis says that

0: Alligator Alcatraz was always meant to be short-term. In Nebraska, Governor Jim Pillen's office points to the state's contract with the Department of Homeland Security, which runs through September 29th, 2027, saying the Cornhusker clink is going to remain committed to housing federal detainees accused of crimes in the U.S. Now, that facility in McCook opened after the state converted the work ethic camp last year, making room for up to 300 immigration detainees. Inmates at McCook were relocated. ICE detainees started arriving in November. For now, officials in Nebraska say the operation will continue under the current agreement. And this weekend is free fishing weekend in South Dakota. Game Fish and Parks Conservation Officer Don Alloway says anglers can fish anywhere in the state this weekend without having to buy a fishing license. And that also includes free entry into South Dakota state parks for the weekend as well.
1: Same thing goes for any of our entries to our state parks. Any of those parks that we have in the state that require an entrance fee, those are waived this weekend. Although if you are planning on doing some camping, camping fees still apply, but throughout the whole state parks, free entry this weekend.
0: Now, even though licenses and park entrance fees are waived, all the other rules remain in effect. That means if you're fishing, daily possession limits still apply. The restrictions on species still apply. Fishing boating regulations, you still got to follow them. State officials say the weekend is designed to encourage more people to get outdoors and enjoy South Dakota's lakes, rivers, and streams. Overcast skies, 61 degrees Thursday morning from the WNAX newsroom. I'm Tim Borman.
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6: I'm Nicole Murray with Your Money Now. Stocks are moderately higher as Cisco shares jump. The Dow is up by more than 200 points. Honda Motor posted its first annual loss in nearly 70 years as a listed company hit by more than $9 billion in costs to restructure its electric vehicle business. Honda leadership added that the carmaker is scrapping its goal of having EVs make up a fifth of its new car sales in 2030. Microsoft is shopping for artificial intelligence startups as the software company prepares for a future independent of its once vital partner, OpenAI. Reuters reports the potential acquisitions could help the company stock up on AI talent and deliver on its stated goal of building a cutting-edge AI model by next year. SK Hynix is on the verge of topping a $1 trillion market value, just weeks after Samsung Electronics crossed the milestone. Reuters reports that South Korea would become the first country outside the United States to have more than $1 trillion company if SK Hynix reaches the threshold. That's Your Money Now.
7: 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This is Ken Pelham with Harriet Livestock saying thank you.
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0: And the question today is this. These first appeared in grocery stores in 1895.
1: Ooh. That's going back a ways.
0: Long time ago.
1: Yeah. 1895?
0: Were they grocery stores or general stores back then? 800-367-9629, 800-367-WEDIX. These appeared in grocery stores in 1895.
1: 1895.
0: What do you think it is? 800-367-9629, 800-367-WEDIX. We'll throw $10 to the 4-H scholarship if you answer the question. If you don't answer the question, we still give the money. It's just a technicality at this point. Hi, good morning, WEDIX. Who says?
2: Yes, Jared.
0: What do you think, Jared?
2: Hot dogs.
0: Hot dogs.
1: Hot dogs.
0: Armor hot dogs. Do, do, do, do, do, do. Is it hot dogs? They might have been around sooner than that. I don't know for sure. Hi, WEDIX. Who's this?
3: Me, it's Kevin.
0: What do you think, Kevin?
3: Cash register. Someplace to put the money.
0: Okay. Cool. That's a good idea. I like that one because it not necessarily has to be food. Is it cash registers? 800-367-9629. 800-367-WEDIX. Yeah, it doesn't have to be food. In fact, that's my clue for you. Otherwise, we could be, is it Doritos? Yeah. Is it Cheese Whiz? No. Hi, WEDIX, who's this?
4: This Bob.
0: All right, Bob, it's not a food. I'll give you that. That's your hint.
4: Oh, shit. Well, I was thinking Orville Rittenbacher.
0: Popcorn. Yeah. Well,
1: probably wasn't around then.
0: What do you associate with grocery stores? We had cash registers. Kevin said that. What are some other things?
4: The grocery cart.
0: Yeah, that's good. Is it the grocery cart?
4: Well, let me take my walker in there.
0: Yeah, I use that for a walker now, too. Is it grocery carts? No, it's not. Hi, WEDIX, who's this? Hello? Oh, I didn't hit the button. Hello, WEDIX, who's this?
5: This is Daryl.
0: What do you think it is?
5: Cornflakes.
1: Cornflakes.
0: Oh, no. Ooh. It's not a food. Well, we'll give a hint to this person, unless it's the cheater. Hi, WEDIX, who's this?
6: Jim at Lakefield.
0: Okay, Jim.
6: Hey. What was the question? I didn't even hear the question. I just jumped back in the pickup.
0: These appeared in grocery stores in America in 1895 for the first time. What is it? It's not a food, and it's something my mom collected all the time, and it's something I still kind of do every now and then on apps. So I can save a little bit of money. What do you think it might be?
6: Oh, like stamps? Like them green stamps?
0: Something like that. But what do you usually, want to save 50 cents on cornflakes? What
6: coupons.
0: Do you do? Coupons! There you go. Well, I kind of fed you the answer. But that's okay. You haven't had a win for a while, is it? Coupons!
1: That's right.
0: Yeah.
1: There you go. I was thinking, linking back to some of the movies, you had that little can of like hair oil stuff. That's what I was kind of thinking, you know, the jam.
0: Nope, it was coupons.
1: Yep. I would have gotten beeped out. Speaking of getting beeped out, let's take a look at markets. 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Quick look at the markets. 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May feeder cattle up $2 at $3.69.25. August up $1 at $3.61.87. May lean hogs down 5 cents, $90.85. June down $1.07 at $99.80. On the grain side, we find July corn down 10 cents, $4.70. December down 9 at $4.94. July soybeans down 30 cents, $11.99. November down 20 cents at $11.87. July Chicago wheat down 12 cents, $6.63. Kansas City July wheat down 13 at $7.11. July Minneapolis wheat down 9 at $7.11. And looking at the July oat contracts, they are down 8 cents on Yes, I Have Time. July soybean meal down $4.40 a ton, $3.39.90. And soybean oil July down 73.
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0: Secretary of State Marco Rubio tells NBC News,
1: "We think it would be a terrible mistake to force that through force or anything of that nature. There would be repercussions for that globally, not just from the United States."
0: Correspondent Weijia Zhang is in Beijing.
2: Chinese state media says Xi raised the issue today, warning differences could bring the U.S. and China into, quote, conflict. But Trump declined to say whether it was discussed. And the White House did not mention Taiwan in the formal summary of their meeting.
0: The White House did say both men agreed on Iran and keeping the Strait of Hormuz open. They toasted each other at a state dinner. Americans were keeping a close eye on the bottom line last month. Retail sales up just half a percentage point, and mostly because of sky-high gas prices. CBS News business analyst Jill Schlesinger.
3: What we are seeing is just the beginning parts of consumers pulling back in some areas to be able to afford higher energy prices. What are those areas? Furniture stores, department stores.
0: National average for gas this morning's $4.53 a gallon. There's room for improvement for the good old U.S. of A.
4: The U.S. placed 18th worldwide in U.S. News & World Report's new rankings of the best countries based on scores of metrics. Switzerland was first, followed by Denmark and Sweden. The U.S. earned number one in culture and tourism and number two in economic development. The U.S. placed 33rd, though, in health and 39th in infrastructure. The top countries for health are Iceland, Norway, and Denmark. Jim Christensen, CBS News.
0: New study finds a long-term link between heart attacks and cognitive impairments.
5: Researchers found heart attack survivors have 5% higher odds each year of developing cognitive impairment compared to people who have not had a heart attack.
6: Could be related to the same kind of vascular disease you get in your heart. Same disease of the blood vessels that cause heart attacks can also be happening in the brain. And we know that that's related to dementia.
5: Dr. Mohamed Ridda at Ohio State University says heart health and brain health are intertwined and can be boosted.
6: Stopping smoking, controlling the blood pressure, controlling your cholesterol, regular exercise.
5: Michael Wallace, CBS News.
0: Couple of pop stars claim new firsts. Taylor Swift's 1989 album and Beyoncé's Single Ladies both make it into the Library of Congress National Recording Registry. This is CBS News.
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0: Florida's attorney general's issued an investigative subpoena into the NFL's Rooney Rule.
11: The rule, which has been on the books for more than two decades, requires teams to interview minority candidates for certain position vacancies. The AG contends that policy violates Florida law. The NFL did change language on its website about the policy when Uthmeyer first raised the issue in March. At a league meeting that same month, Commissioner Roger Goodell acknowledged the current political landscape's impact on diversity initiatives, but said he did not think there was any legal problem with the NFL's policy. Jesse Mitchell, CBS News.
0: The Washington Post is reporting emails show the Trump administration was planning to bypass the public bidding process and start work on the site of the president's proposed triumphal arch by piggybacking on existing unrelated contracts for services more than a mile away on the White House grounds. Deborah Rodriguez, CBS News.
12: Good morning, everyone, and welcome to your Thursday morning edition of your WNAX 5 State Farm Report. I'm Keith Wunberg here in the WNAX Farm Studios. A lot of things that we are going to be watching here today. Bills being passed in Washington. Also, I've been spending some time kind of watching that winter wheat tour that's going on.

0: in Kansas. Been finding out some cool information with that. Actually, what they're finding and results of that tour. We're going to talk about that here today as well. In the meantime, back in the studios here this morning is News Director Tim Borman. Good morning, Tim.
1: Morning.
0: Here we are. A little cloudy out there. Looks like a chance of some showers maybe now here throughout the Midwest the next couple of days. We'll take it.
1: Yeah, well, a little bit today and then not again until Saturday. But yeah, it's there. We need it.
0: It's a chance. All right. Well, with that in mind, sir, what are you working on this morning?
1: We've got some comments from Dusty Johnson talking about parole, probation, the need for reform in South Dakota, and also the state. We got dinged in the latest education scorecard when it comes to math and reading. We'll tell you what we know about that as well. What do you have this hour?
0: Yeah, coming up here at about 9:18, we are going to be talking to the Soy Transportation Coalition, talking about transportation, the cost of it. Wow, yeah, that's been increasing. And then coming up at about 9:41, 9:42, we're going to be talking with a representative of the swine industry with South Dakota State University. So looking forward to that. That's what I've got, sir. Let's go back to you.
1: All right, thank you much. South Dakota Congressman and Republican gubernatorial candidate Dusty Johnson says the state needs to overhaul its prison parole system. He points to recent failures in supervision and enforcement as proof that the state has to do something. He says the problems go beyond politics and amount to a public safety issue that's in existence, and it's right now. He argues that weaknesses in the parole system have created an issue that lawmakers and state officials need to move on, and they need to move on it quickly.
2: It's amazing to me there's not more of a sense of urgency. I mean, in our televised debate, the governor said, well, I know we've got, you know, I can't defend the problem was we've got, but we're making headway, and keep in mind the new prison won't be done until 2030, and so we don't really need new programming until then. I mean, he's exactly wrong. I mean, this is a public safety crisis today.
1: Now, Johnson says Governor Roden has pledged to address the problem, but he says the state hasn't followed through on those promises.
2: He had told us that if folks agreed to the $650 million prison, that we weren't just going to fill it up again, that there were going to be big transformational changes to substance abuse treatment inside the walls, job training inside the walls, rehabilitation classes inside the walls. And the one bill that would have moved us in that direction this last session failed. Speaker John Hansen and, you know, Governor Larry Roden did not make good on their commitment. And so we are behind the eight ball.
1: Now, last October, the governor did create a task force to examine South Dakota's prison system and recommend any possible changes to the legislature. Those recommendations are expected to play a key role as state leaders weigh exactly how best to improve parole oversight, prison capacity, and public safety moving forward. And the state of South Dakota is still working to climb out of the pandemic learning losses that it experienced following 2020. That's according to a new education scorecard report. The state ranks near the bottom nationally when it comes to recovery. Number 30 out of 38 states when it comes to math. Number 31 out of 35 states when it comes to reading. That's between the years of 2022 and 2025. Math scores have come up a little bit, but students remain about a quarter of a grade below their current level. That's the 2019 levels that they were looking at. The districts that are still having problems trailing pre-pandemic performance include Vermilion, Douglas, and Rapid City. Reading shows even deeper setbacks. The average student now roughly a half a grade level behind where they ought to be. Vermilion, Brookings, Watertown, and Yankton are among the districts losing ground there. There are some bright spots in the report that was compiled by researchers at Harvard, Stanford, and Dartmouth. Pierre and Brandon Valley posted gains in both of the subjects. Aberdeen and Brookings lead the state when it comes to math performance. And chronic absenteeism has improved a little bit, but still roughly one out of five students are missing significant classroom time as of last year. And those numbers are still above pre-pandemic levels as well. We'll keep an eye on that. 67, and the sun peeking through the clouds right now. From the WNAX newsroom at 10 minutes after, I'm Tim Borman.
3: Oh, hey, hi! 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
3: 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Well, a lot of talk about where we stand with E15. It seems like we've been talking, and talking even more about it. And yesterday, of course, as we've been visiting, there was a bill being talked about in Washington, and it did pass the House when it comes to E15. Jed Bauer is the president of the National Corn Growers Association and a farmer producer from Ohio.
4: Last night, the House of Representatives passed year-round E15. This is a huge win for America's farmers, American consumers, and American energy security. I am so grateful for our champions in the House of Representatives and the tireless work they have put in for years helping us with this issue. This bill is an essential piece of legislation that will benefit consumers at the fuel pump and drive demand for Americans' corn farmers. The NCGA is fueled by farmers across the country and volunteers that have worked tirelessly on this effort for not only years, but in some cases decades. I am so proud of the work we've accomplished and am excited to work as we continue to push this legislation through the Senate.
3: 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Oh, we are going to take a quick break. Colin standing by, going to take a look at what's going on with weather. We'll have a special guest coming up here right around the corner and a complete check of markets at the bottom of the hour.

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2: Widespread rain coming for the central U.S. this weekend and next week. Recent drought-reducing rainfall across the southern United States. Drought growth in the north. A big system with widespread precipitation next week. Colder temperatures in northern Europe and dryness in Australia are the weather factors driving the markets Thursday. Good morning, I'm Colin Strombeck with this WNAX Ag Weather Update. Warmer, then colder, with showers for the northern plains. Temperatures have been higher in the Dakotas, Montana, and Wyoming this week, allowing for a lot of field work to be completed. A system moving into the Canadian prairies produced some thunderstorms in the west on Wednesday and continues eastward with showers on Thursday, though they look rather spotty. Another system moving through on Sunday and Monday will bring more widespread precipitation, halting field work. Temperatures behind its cold front will be significantly cold for several days next week, resulting in some frosts and freezes, especially near the border. Spotty showers in the central and southern plains increasing this weekend. A front will move into Nebraska, Kansas, Colorado, Oklahoma, and Texas on Thursday with spotty thunderstorms, but will stall out and produce more for Friday and Saturday as well. A system moving to the north this weekend will get more widespread showers and thunderstorms to form as its cold front slowly pushes through the region next week. Some heavier precipitation will be possible in Nebraska, which would ease drought, and showers will be possible throughout all areas of the region, beneficial for increasing soil moisture. The front may stay active across the south at the end of next week. Cold air will flow in behind the cold front, and there may be yet another risk of frost, though that will be tough to accomplish. Showers for the Midwest, heavy rain next week. A front will be active as it moves into Minnesota, Iowa, Missouri, Wisconsin, the Great Lakes, settles Thursday through Saturday, producing batches of showers and thunderstorms. A system will form along that front and push through the region Sunday through Tuesday. Showers may linger longer through the region next week as well, producing plenty of rainfall for much of the region. While plenty of field work has been done this week, the slow-moving system will likely cause some delays, but it will continue to support good soil moisture for most areas. Further south, soil moisture in the Delta is much improved from a couple of weeks ago, but rainfall deficits are still large across much of the region. Drier weather continues through the weekend, but a front moving in this weekend and slowly moving through next week should bring through several rounds of good rainfall that should continue to increase moisture and relieve drought. At the next WNAX Ag Weather Update, we'll check on the rest of the world. That's at 125. From the WNAX Weather Center, I'm Colin Strombeck.
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Christensen, 20 head, a home-raised black baldy heifer pair. Solberg, 20, home-raised red Angus heifer pair. Mick, complete dispersion, 100 home-raised purebred Angus pairs from heifer to 8. Williams, 40 head, a black and baldy broken mouth pair. Juleson, 25, home-raised Angus solid to broken. Stoshard, 30, red Angus broken mouth pair. Olson, 40 head, a black solid to broken. Boxell Ranch, 55, black solid to broken. Lensgrave, 40 head, a home-raised black and baldy solid to broken, plus lots more pairs. Onto the spring, summer, and fall calving bred cattle, Bolton calving dispersion, 50 black and baldy and red cows from 3 to broken calving June 1st. BC cattle fall dispersion, 40 registered red Angus cows from heifer to 8, plus another 200 to 300 of these young solid and broken mouth cows that calf spring, summer, or fall. Again, 1700 or more of these high quality pairs, as well as spring and summer and fall calving bred cattle. Sale includes 700 head of

0: And, of course, that strait as well. Bunch of the barges and ships are not moving through there as they normally would. I believe I heard something like typically 150 to 175 a day, and we're not seeing that. What's that doing right now with the transportation things?
1: Well, it's just a reminder that while you look at a map of the world or a globe, and you can see how just vast and expansive our oceans are, but really, there's just a number of places, a number of choke points, and a number of places where things really narrow down and become more constricted. And then if something goes awry at one of those locations, it can have dramatic impact on the entire global economy. The Strait of Hormuz is clearly one of those areas. And so it's really having an impact on the availability of fuel and oil for the global economy. And it's really, as every American knows, when they fill up their car at the gas station, that number staring back is not encouraging. It's certainly discouraging, and it's having an impact. And we just see how energy issues just really circulate through the entire economy, including the agricultural economy.
0: Yeah, you talk about that, especially when it comes to the transportation side of things with diesel fuel and gasoline, for an example. Are we starting to see surcharges, fuel surcharges being added to some of our transportation, grain, things like that?
1: Yeah, that's one of the things that, transportation providers are very trigger happy to impose a fuel surcharge. And you see that in the rail industry. You see that in, obviously, in the airline industry. When you're taking an Uber or a taxi ride, you'll see a fuel surcharge. Unfortunately, they're very quick to go up, but very slow to come down. And that's just kind of one of the laws of the energy economy that happens. But yes, we're seeing that. So it's just an example of how when you have one of those spikes in energy costs, it really has relevance to your individual wallet.
0: You had talked there on your opening statements about the river levels and what that's doing. I do understand, of course, we are seeing a little bit higher river levels at this time. However, they are below normal, if there is such thing as normal. But how's that looking right now here in the U.S. for moving some of our products around via these rivers?
1: Yeah, something we're closely monitoring. I check water levels every day at various locations throughout the inland waterway system, and this is really the time of the year that you really want these water levels to be replenished and recharged, so that when you enter into the summer season and the fall season, you're doing so from a position of strength rather than vulnerability. And so it is concerning that, there aren't restrictions on the river right now, and we're not moving a lot of products, agricultural products, on the river at this time of the year. That, of course, happens more intensely in the fall.

0: report that's out, and it's talking about a fuel tax holiday. Looks like you've been doing some math here, according to that report. Hey, get us up to date a little bit about what this report's telling us here, sir.
1: Yeah, one of the things that we're hearing more of our elected officials at the federal level, at the state level, talk about and discuss, and some states have actually already implemented this, what's called a fuel tax holiday. And so, as many of us know, the federal government has a tax per gallon on gasoline, 18.4 cents per gallon, 24.4 cents per gallon on diesel fuel. States have their own tax regimen where the average gasoline tax at a state is 33 cents, for diesel fuel, 34.76 cents. And so you put all that together, that there's a tax per gallon that motorists pay for, whether gasoline or diesel fuel. And so there's this discussion about, in this period of elevated fuel costs, do you have a fuel tax holiday? These things have been discussed for years whenever you have an elevated energy cost. And, you know, I just thought it would be interesting just to know what that savings would actually mean. And so for an average motorist, so utilizing gasoline, if there was a suspension of the federal and the average state gas tax, that would really amount to about 70 cents per day in savings. If you had a fuel tax holiday for diesel fuel, both at the federal level and the average state level, for an average farmer, and I know average is kind of a relative word, it would be about $2.71 of savings per day for your average farmer. So, and I realize that the average American farmers are always looking for any opportunity to save, have additional savings during this time of constricted budgets. But at the same time, the fuel tax is the primary mechanism that we finance our roads and bridges. And everyone wants to have, they don't like congestion, they don't like potholes, they don't like to have a bridge closed, so they have to have an extensive detour. And so there's two high priorities for Americans, one to have affordable energy costs, but also to have a functioning, well-maintained surface transportation system. So there is clearly, hence the reason why this issue is so controversial.
0: Yeah, what they say, what comes around goes around. Appreciate you pointing out that. And I think when you talk about the average farmer, let's say about 1,000 acres, 50-50, so 500 acres of corn, 500 acres of soybeans, I believe, is what you used on that report. Hey, I appreciate your time here today, Mike. Anything that you'd like to wrap up with here this morning?
1: Yeah, I mean, it's just a reminder that you've got the ability to grow a crop for farmers. You've got demand for that crop. But, so much of what profitability for a farmer is going to be a function of how efficient and cost-effective and reliable that transportation system is, the degree to which you can connect supply with demand. And that really remains our focus, is to try to find ways to improve that.
0: All right. Hey, I sure appreciate you taking time out of your busy schedule and visiting with us here on Radio 570. Always appreciated, sir. I know it's not quite the weekend, but have a great day and a better weekend there, sir.
1: Hey, thank you, Keith. You too.
0: All right. Mike Steenhook, Executive Director of the Soy Transportation Coalition, talking about what's going on in the world of transportation.
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3: As we look at the livestock scene this morning, June live cattle up $1.07 to $53.87. August up $1.27 to $47.80. October up 87 cents to $39.47. December up 90 at $238.67. And February up 80 cents at $238.32. May feeder cattle up $2.10 at $369.40. August up $1.02 at $361.90. September up $1.47, $359.40. October up $1.62 at $356.15. And November up $1.52 at $352.55. Lean hog trade, May is down 10 cents, 90.80. June down 95, 99, 92. July down 60 cents, 105.27. August down 55 at 105.97. Cash cattle prices, not much going on here yet today. However, yesterday we had a few sales across the upper Midwest, 260 to 263. Box beef cutout values, choice was down $2.05 at $388.68. Select down $2.69, $388.58. Cash hog market generally 30 cents higher on the day at $95.51. Pork cutouts as well, a little bit higher yesterday. The national carcass value, $96.03, and in Omaha at $95.18.
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6: Hello, folks. 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We'll sell way up starting at 9 a.m. and then on to the feeders at 11 a.m. Consignments included Double D Cattle Company 90 head of black and black white face steers, 8 to 850. Tom and Grant Tolman 70 head of Charlotte steers, 9 to 950. Skyler Ranch 260 black steers, 1 cut, 875 to 900. Ryan, Zane, and Mike Rohde 85 black heifers, 8 to 850. Kobe Pedersen comes with 30 head of black steers, 8 to 850. Abbott Ranch 90 head of black and black white face steers and heifers, 5 to 550. That's all here at Winter Life. Start this Friday, May 15th. Special calf, yearling, and replacement heifer sale. Sell way up starting at 9 a.m. and then on to the feeders at 11 a.m. If you have any livestock or hay to sell, give us a call here at Winter Livestock at 605-842-0451 or check our website at winterlivestock.com. Thanks and hope.

0: 27 even. Soybean oil market, July down 60 points, 73.71. August down 69 at 72.15. We are seeing pressure on the wheat market as well. Chicago, July down 18 cents at 6.57. December down 16 at 6.92. Kansas City, July wheat down 19 cents, 7.05. December down 18 at 7.32. Minneapolis, July wheat down 12.5 cents, 7.07. December as well down 12.5 at 7.45. And the July oat contracts are 7 cents lower at the moment at 3.60. That is a look at your Midwest morning markets brought to us here this morning by Grossenberg Implement. We'll take a quick break. We'll hear from CBS News. Our WNAX newsroom will give us an update. We'll continue with our next.
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1: 6 News brief, a warning from China's president in his meeting today with President Trump.
2: President Xi drew the red line in the sand and said that the Taiwan question, which is how they describe it, is critical to U.S.-China relations.
1: The CBS's Anna Corrin says Xi indicated the two countries could clash over Taiwan if the issue is not handled properly. Third round of direct talks today between Israel and Lebanon. CBS's Robert Berger.
3: Both Israel and the government of Lebanon agree that Hezbollah needs to be disarmed. The problem is, how do you do that? The Lebanese government and Lebanese army simply aren't strong enough.
1: A new government report shows retail sales slowed last month and were up just a fraction. CBS's Jill Schlesinger says it's not surprising.
4: Obviously, consumers are reacting to the fact that they have to pay more at the pumps. They themselves are anxious about what comes next.
1: CBS News Brief. I'm Steve Kathan.
5: Good morning from the WNAX Newsroom. I'm Tim Borman. Here's some of the stories that we're working on to bring you at the top of the hour this morning. North Dakota is recognized as one of the high-growth hubs when it comes to data centers. But recent reporting shows that the state is one of about 14 that fails to disclose the amount of money that the facilities actually save from tax breaks. Now, what does that mean? Well, we've got some comments from people who study that sort of stuff, and we'll try and explain it at the top of the hour. And a man from Calhoun County, Iowa, is celebrating. He's the first ever winner of the Match 5 prize in the Millionaire for Life drawing. We'll tell you how much he won. We'll tell you why he won it. In fact, you'll probably never look at cream soda the same way again. Those stories come your way at 5 minutes after following CBS News on 570 WNAX.
6: Celebrating almost one full day without Chloe laughing. It's drive time. Oh, never mind.

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1: Welcome back to your 5 State Farm Report here on Radio 570 WNAX. Our thanks here this morning to Axiom Chiropractic and Neuropathy, located in Sioux Falls, for helping us out here today, making this program a possibility. We have been talking a lot here over the course of the last few weeks about what's going on in Washington. You heard as we kicked off the program here this morning from Jad Bauer, president of the National Corn Growers Association, talking about the fact that a bill has been passed by the House Ag Committee regarding ethanol. Now it gets to make its way onto the Senate. We'll see how that turns out. Again, we'll be talking more about that. I have a couple of people lined up to visit with here throughout the course of the day today to talk more about that. Been also focusing our attention on what's going on in Washington with the fertilizer cost, really the increased cost of crop inputs. Over the course of the last couple of days, we've been talking about that as a big hearing took place in D.C. through the Senate Ag Committee. Had a chance to visit with Trent Kubik. He's the president of the South Dakota Corn Growers Association. He spent some time in front of members of the Senate, and he is actually going to be a special guest with us coming up here on Monday to kind of give us his experience as he sat in front of members of Congress with that Senate hearing. So we'll be talking more about that as well. Hey, I've also been trying to track down information on what's going on with the Wheat Quality Council's the Hard Winter Wheat Tour going on in Kansas. And of course, that has been drawing a lot of attention. Teaming up with the folks at the Kansas Wheat Commission, Kansas Association of Wheat Growers, they gave me an update here this morning, a quick update on some of the things that they found on day number two of that crop tour.
2: On Wednesday, about 60 people from 16 U.S. states in three countries made their way from Colby to Wichita, Kansas, stopping in wheat fields along six different routes. They were joined in Wichita by local farmers. Wednesday's wheat tour scouts made 117 stops at wheat fields across western, central, and southern Kansas and into northern counties in Oklahoma. The calculated yield from all cars was 39.3 bushels per acre. Romulo Lolato, Kansas State University agronomist, said the first 2 days of the wheat tour painted a difficult picture across much of western and southern Kansas, where drought, freeze damage, and wheat streak mosaic virus combined to sharply reduce yield potential and increase the likelihood of abandonment. Tour participants observed fields ranging from short, drought-stressed wheat with only 5 to 10 bushels per acre potential to stronger fields following fallow ground that still seemed capable of producing more bushels, likely in the 30 to 40 bushel range. Lolato noted that many producers are facing difficult harvest decisions as stressed wheat rapidly matures under hot, dry conditions.
1: And that's what we have been hearing, absolutely, is what's going on in Kansas with that wheat crop. It is something else when you talk about that, just the continued dry weather conditions, things that they're dealing with in there as well. So that's definitely something that we have been watching very, very closely. A little side note, I used to live in Wichita, Kansas for about 6 years as I was a farm director at a network for both radio and television stations. So I do know a lot of those areas that they are talking about. So again, we'll continue to watch that as well, because that's going to play a factor when it comes to our wheat crop and some of the prices. Talking with some of the officials, I've been hearing that there is some that are tearing up the crop itself already and planting something different, like canola, for an example. That's what I've been hearing. Matter of fact, talking with Eric Snodgrass yesterday, he had mentioned the exact same thing, that it looks like some of the crop is being tore up and being planted to something else here. Let's see. I want to jump back into what's going on with the E15 legislation as I'm queuing up another cut here this morning. This one is from U.S. Congressman Dusty Johnson talking about what's going on. He's a member, of course, of the House Ag Committee, but he had a chance to testify as well a little bit before the members of the Ag Committee.
3: Most everybody here in the chamber,

0: It's been a lot. Mr. Speaker, like most everybody here in the chamber, I spend a lot of time in home in the district. I'm there every single weekend. And so what do you really hear related to energy? I hear three things. First off, of course, people want lower prices at the pump. That's a no-brainer. Secondly, of course, they want American energy dominance. They don't want to be reliant on others. And then number three, they don't understand the role of outdated regulations. They'd like more freedom to make their own decisions. Well, boy, do I have a deal for them, and do I have a deal for us. E15, year-round E15, addresses all of those concerns. So let's go to affordability first. We know that E15 is 40 or 50 cents a gallon cheaper than standard gasoline, and that will have a big impact on American families.
1: Again, that's comments from U.S. Congressman Dusty Johnson, a member of the House Ag Committee, talking about that passage and that bill. Of course, that did pass here last night. And again, we'll be talking more about that as we continue. All right. I see we are approaching weather time, so we'll take a quick break. Colin's going to step back into the studios. He'll take a look at what's going on with weather. I'll take a peek at markets and we'll wrap the
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1: 570 WNAX weather. Colin Strombeck here. Yankton's got 86 for a high today. Partly sunny. Patchy blowing dust throughout the day. A 30% chance of rain before 1 p.m. 82 the high in Sioux City. 84 in Sioux Falls. Omaha topping out at 85. Minneapolis at 79. Estherville 76 with a tenth of an inch today. Fargo looking at 48 mile an hour gusts during the day today with 82 for a high. Sprinkles in Yankton tonight from 9 to 10 p.m. Partly cloudy, low of 50, and then tomorrow 89 with sunshine. Brookings and Pier in Aberdeen all topping out at 82 tomorrow. Estherville, another tenth of an inch of rain tomorrow with 86 the high. Omaha getting a tenth tomorrow with 95 the high. Marshall topping out at 85 tomorrow. There is rain across the region right now in scattered areas. Around the Jamestown area in North Dakota, they're getting some rain. Montevideo, Minnesota, 70 degrees right now, 71 in Pipestone. Not seeing any rain in Minnesota. In Iowa, we got 72 right now in Fort Dodge, 70 in Cherokee, it's 71 in Rock Rapids. A little bit of rain on the Nebraska, Iowa, and South Dakota, Iowa border areas. In Nebraska, there's some significant rain in the north central and central and western parts of the state. A little bit of rain around Omaha, and some rain in the North Platte area. Bassett and O'Neill are getting some rain, as is Chambers. Right now in northeast South Dakota, got some rain in the Ipswich and Fulton areas. Got some rain north of Frederick on the South Dakota-North Dakota border area. Got a little bit of rain in the I-90 corridor on the I-90 corridor, however you want to say that. Got a little thundershower activity in north-central Hutchinson County. And we do have some rainfall in Bonham County and in Union and Clay counties as well. Right now in Yankton, 66, mostly cloudy, and south winds at 17 at 570 WNAX.
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0: 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August up $2 at $362.92. September up $2.45 at $360.42. October up $2.57 at $357.15. And November up $2.55 at $353.47. Lean hog trade, May is down 5 cents at $90.85. June down 95. $99.92, July down 52 cents, $105.35, August down 52 at $106.02, and October down 27 at $91.97. Over on the grain side here this morning, July corn is down 12 and 3/4 of a cent, $4.68. September down 12 and a quarter, $4.75. December down 11 and a half, $4.91. March down 11 and 5.04 and a 3/4. On the soybean front, July beans down 35 cents, $11.93. September down 29, $11.74. November down 25 and a half, $11.82. And March down 24 cents at $11.91 and a half. July soybean meal down $5.90 a ton, $3.32.40. August is down $5.60 at $3.26 even. July soybean oil down 78 points, $73.54. August down 87 at $71.97. On the wheat front, we are seeing lower prices here as well in all three exchanges. July Chicago down 24 cents at 651. December down 22 at 685. March down 21 at 701 and a quarter. Kansas City July wheat, that's down 24 and a half cents at $7. December down 23 and a half, 726. March down 22 cents at 737 and a half. Minneapolis July wheat down 17 and 3/4 of a cent, 702. December down 18 cents now at 739. And looking at the March contracts, they're down 16 cents at 753. And rounding out the grain trade on the oat front here today, July is down 9 cents at 358. December is down 10 cents now at 363 and a half. Hey, there you go, folks. That's a look at the latest I have with market information. Your Markets Live 55 here on Radio 570. Well, that is going to wrap up things here for today. Again, over the course of the next couple of days, we will be talking more in detail about what's going on with the E15 legislation. We'll also be talking about those fertilizer prices. We'll have another update, hopefully tomorrow, on the Kansas Wheat Tour. I always find that interesting on things going on with that as well. And again, our thanks to Axiom Chiropractic and Neuropathy Service in Sioux Falls, helping us out here today with our five-state farm report. Coming up tomorrow, we are going to talk a little bit more about markets, and we are going to be talking to a representative. Yes, we are, the Nebraska Cattlemen's Association, up on the agenda here tomorrow. Hey, that is going to wrap up things for today. Have yourself a great day, everyone. Thanks for tuning in with Radio 570 WNAX.
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3: I'm Steve Kathan. China says President Xi had a warning for President Trump at their meeting in Beijing today about possible trouble over Taiwan. CBS's Weijia Zhang.
4: Chinese state media says Xi raised the issue today, warning differences could bring the U.S. and China into, quote, conflict. But Trump declined to say whether it was discussed. And the White House did not mention Taiwan in the formal summary of their meeting. It did include the war in Iran, saying Xi agreed with Trump that the Strait of Hormuz must remain open and that Iran can never have a nuclear weapon.
3: Today in Washington, a new round of direct talks between Israel and Lebanon. CBS's Robert Berger in Jerusalem.
5: Right now, we have a ceasefire that really is a ceasefire in name only. As we speak, Israel has been targeting villages in South Lebanon, said to be Hezbollah strongholds, and northern Israel has been bombarded now for days by drones and rockets.
3: In a week where inflation hit a three-year high, a fresh government report shows retail sales slowed last month and were just up a fraction. Our business analyst, Jill Schlesinger.
6: I think that the gas, although it's not the only thing we spend money on, it becomes like a huge billboard for prices being higher. And that does impact our confidence level. And when our confidence goes down, we may start to shift how we spend money.
3: A federal judge has blocked the Trump administration's demand for confidential transgender patient information from Rhode Island's largest hospital that provides gender-affirming care to minors. Overseas, Britain's Prime Minister Keir Starmer has resisted calls to step down. Some have come from members of his own party. And today, the BBC's Moira Alexander reports there could be a direct challenge to his leadership.
7: A key member of Keir Starmer's government has resigned. The Health Secretary, Wes Streeting, says he's lost confidence in the leadership of the Prime Minister. Mr. Streeting is expected to launch a leadership challenge against Sir Keir.
3: After an electric vehicle strategy that short-circuited, a major automaker says the past fiscal year was dismal. Reporter Jeff Gilbert of our affiliate WWJ Detroit.
8: It's Honda's first loss in nearly 70 years, and it comes amid changing electric vehicle plans. Honda's CEO says expectations of an all-EV lineup by 2040 were unrealistic. The company is now pivoting to develop more hybrid vehicles, which have gained a lot of popularity with car buyers.
3: And checking Wall Street, right now the Dow is up 382 points. The NASDAQ is up more than 200 points as well. This is CBS News.
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3: Something new to read will draw from one of the most popular stories of all time in print and on film.
17: I'm going to make him an offer he can't refuse.
18: Random House will publish a new original novel in the Godfather series next year. The book, which has the blessing of author Mario Puzo's estate, will focus on Connie, Don Corleone's only daughter.
19: You're not my father!
0: Then what do you come to me for?
19: Because I need money.
18: This one will be written by Adriana Trigiani and comes decades after the 1969 original, which spawned four additional novels and a movie franchise. Deborah Rodriguez, CBS News.
3: The U.S. Postal Service has just released special edition stamps featuring the bald eagle for America's 250th birthday. They depict the eagle across five life stages, hatching

0: fledgling to adults, the eagle has long symbolized American values. 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
2: And a good morning, 5 minutes after 10 a.m. Thursday. Overcast skies, a little bit breezy, winds picking up a little bit. We have a chance of showers in the area, about 30%. That's from now right up until early afternoon today. Look for the wind to be gusting, though, up to around 40 miles an hour. If we don't see any rain, that's going to create the possibility of patchy flying dust storms, blowing dust, whatever you want to call it. Stuff you don't want to drive in, stuff we don't want to see. We'd rather have the rain knock it down. 86, the potential high today. We may get there still. Chance of sprinkles tonight after 9 o'clock. Partly cloudy skies, 50 going to be the low. Winds still gusting around 20 overnight. Friday, sunshine in 89. Saturday, sunny in 84. Chance of rain once again Saturday night, Sunday night, right into Monday. Anywhere from 50 to 80% odds of precipitation across that time frame. We'll keep an eye on that forecast. We'll let you know if it changes as the day goes on. I've got one thermometer saying 66. I have one saying 70. We're going to say it's probably 68. South Dakota still working to climb out of pandemic learning losses. That's according to a new report from the Education Scorecard. The state ranks near the bottom nationally when it comes to recovery. We are number 30 out of 38 states in the topic of math. We're number 31 out of 35 in reading. That's for the years 2022 through 2025. Math scores have come up a little bit since the pandemic, but students are still about a quarter of a grade level behind 2019 levels. Districts including Vermilion, Douglas, and Rapid City continue to trail pre-pandemic performance. Reading is even more hard hit when it comes to setbacks. The average student is now roughly half a grade level behind. Vermilion, Brookings, Watertown, and Yankton are the school districts still losing ground in the reading battle. The report was compiled by researchers from Harvard, Stanford, and Dartmouth. They analyzed test data from millions of students nationwide. There are some bright spots. Peer, Brandon Valley both posted gains in both math and reading. Aberdeen and Brookings lead the entire state when it comes to the math numbers. Chronic absenteeism has improved a little bit, but still roughly one out of every five students has missed significant classroom time in the past year. Researchers say federal COVID relief helps some districts recover faster, but warn that more targeted efforts are needed to close the gaps. And data centers are a pretty hot topic. We've talked about them in South Dakota. They want to build them. They're not going to build them. The legislature isn't going to pass any tax breaks for these operations. But our neighbors to the north, North Dakota, they're recognized as a high-growth hub when it comes to data centers. Recent reporting, though, shows that they're one of 14 states that failed to disclose the amount of money that the facilities save from tax breaks. Researchers who are looking into this are calling for more transparency. Supporters of data centers say that they're good for economic development. They bring high-paying jobs, tax revenue, capital investments to the communities where they build. A lot of states are giving special tax breaks to the companies that are building data centers. Now, Kasia Tarshinska is a senior research analyst for the Policy Resource Center called Good Jobs First. She said the industry continues to lack transparency, and states like North Dakota are withholding how much money is going to the tax breaks these facilities are recognizing.
3: States are doing a little bit better job than other states, but generally speaking, states in Midwest really need to step up and disclose way more information about data center subsidies because the transparency is quite poor.
2: Now, Tarshinska pointed out that in states that provide annual incentives for a local data facility, revenue losses are soaring. Three of those states already are losing close to $1 billion or more per year. She noted most failures to disclose financial information also violate the accepted accounting principles that have been set forward by the Federal Government Accounting Standards Board. North Dakota lawmakers have been working to regulate and manage the rapid growth of data centers. There are currently 23.

0: of them in North Dakota. That's according to the data center map, which tracks developments across the United States. Tarshinska stressed that these data centers often don't pay sales taxes on equipment like servers, computers, cooling systems, all due to state-level economic development incentives.
1: Every time a regular person goes to a store and buys a computer, we pay sales tax that goes to state budget, and that money supports public services, supports infrastructure development, supports schools, public healthcare program, and so on.
0: Now, she says that many communities don't even know that they're losing out on money. That could be going to public services. A bill to include data centers within the regulatory framework of the state's Public Service Commission in North Dakota was previously introduced, but it died in committee this past month. We've got partly cloudy skies, wind picking up a little bit, 68 outside. From the WNAX newsroom at 10 minutes after, I'm Tim Borman.
2: No better time to visit San Francisco than over the Labor Day weekend. Plan now to fly away to the Bay for six awesome days. 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
3: Visiting about certified Hereford beef during beef month. I'm Danielle Drotzman with your farm news update. Visiting with Ernie Davis, president and CEO of Certified Hereford Beef, and surely the brand adds a lot of value to the retail sector. So do you have any specific data or an inside look at how CHB does at the retail level?
4: Yeah, we don't have a lot of data to speak about, unfortunately. That's something that's really hard to get in on the fresh side. You know, just the following that we have when we do cuttings against other competitive product, we win. You know, I always hit myself in the head and say, knock on wood, because, you know, it's just been astounding how well we do and how well we perform consistently. And that speaks volume with consumers. And that's the feedback that we do get.
3: I guess with that, you know, it all just puts value into what our ranchers are doing too. And, you know, they kind of get all the credit for that, you know, just the genetic selection and, you know, the raising the cattle and going through the work to put that beef on the table. So it's just also a great time to celebrate those ranchers as well.
4: Yeah. And that's, you know, they're the reason why we're here. You know, we've got over 8,500 certified Hereford beef ranch families throughout the U.S. Many of them multi-generational. And it's amazing the support that this group has given us and really been focusing in behind, you know, what we're doing over here at Certified Hereford Beef to promote the brand and promote our product.
3: Any message to send out to those Midwestern ranchers as we celebrate Beef Month?
4: Yeah, I'd really like to thank our ranchers and their support. And then I also like to recognize the American Hereford Association leadership under Jack Ward. It's just such a great organization, and Certified Hereford Beef is obviously a part of that. They've been so supportive in helping us with our growth and really getting out and focusing in on telling these rancher stories and helping us with that growth. So, you know, it's important to note that as we grow, you know, this really helps strengthen and our demand for U.S. beef overall.
3: With your farm news update, I'm Danielle Drotzman.

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0: Marshall to 81. Tonight, Yankton's going to have 50 for an overnight low, partly cloudy, some sprinkles between 9 and 10. Then tomorrow, 89 the high in Yankton, sunshine, 91 tomorrow in Sioux City, 86 in Sioux Falls, Pier getting to 88, so it's Storm Lake. Worthington to 85 tomorrow, the high in Fargo, 79. Around the region right now, some rainfall continuing in Jamestown and also now in Lemoore in southeast North Dakota. North Mankato, Minnesota, 72 degrees, 76 now in Marshall. Got a little bit of rain in northwest Iowa. This would be southwest of Lamar's, west of Merrill, northwest of Hinton. A couple other areas of small scattered rain. Got some rain in north central Nebraska. O'Neill is getting it. Continuing to in between Stapleton and Broken Bow. Got some rain as well. Mullen and Thedford areas getting some rain. Northeast South Dakota get rain west of Aberdeen and west of Watertown. Southwest of Webster, a little bit of rainfall as well. And in the Warner area, we're at 69. Central South Dakota get rain hitting I-90 west of Chamberlain. That would be at Kennebec and Prescott. And that traverses the river, goes up north of Fort Thompson. Also have some rainfall in southeast South Dakota. Got a thundershower in south central Hutchinson County and a thunderstorm in northeast Hutchinson County. Got some rain in Charles Mix, Douglas, Bonham. A little bit of rain in central.
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0: Yankton County. Right now in Yankton, it's 70, overcast, south winds at 20, gusting to 28 at 570 WNAX.
2: I'm Dr. Justin Wubin. Growing up as a small-town farm kid from Spencer, South Dakota, I never expected that my life would become focused on helping people with peripheral neuropathy. 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Well, that didn't sit right with me. 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Many of our patients have experienced improvements in sensation, and even some have noticed increase in their leg strength and balance. 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
4: High fertilizer prices take center stage in Washington. I'm Keith Wenberg with your WNAX Farm News Updates. Washington, D.C. was the place and fertilizer was the center stage. The Senate Ag Committee held the hearing in Washington regarding the higher fertilizer prices. Chairman of the Senate Ag Committee is Senator John Bozeman.
5: While input prices for our producers have been stubbornly high for the past several years, this situation has recently become more acute as farm bankruptcies increase, fuel prices remain high, and interest rates have yet to come down. The cost of fertilizer, the topic of today's hearing has also gone up, and I look forward to hearing from our witnesses about the current state of the fertilizer industry, how these high prices directly affect our producers, and what potential solutions exist for Congress to ensure a stable, affordable supply of this important crop input.
4: Participating in the hearing was ranking member Senator Amy Klobuchar.
6: I would say that farmers need policies that encourage new investment, reduce supply disruptions, and improve transparency in the fertilizer market. We know there are many reasons that fertilizer prices are astronomically high. They were high before the war started, but I will note that there is a direct link between recent escalations and this war.
4: Also participating in the hearing was Trent Kubik, president of the South Dakota Corn Growers Association, a farmer producer himself from Hamel, South Dakota.
7: I'm in an area of the country where weather varies much more than normal, and more often than not, we are threatened by lack of rainfall. Due to this, we try and limit the amount of fertilizer we purchase and apply at the start of the year to determine if we need more while the crop is growing, which in turn does not allow us to early book and or prepay all of our fertilizer needs. In the first few months of this year, we were not in a position to book or prepay for any fertilizer, so we expected our costs were going to be higher than normal as we would be purchasing closer to peak demand season. But now we are left with costs nearly doubling.
4: And Trent pointed out there are a few different factors that could play a role when it comes to our fertilizer prices.
7: Two key pieces of legislation would be helpful to begin to provide the type of data needed to assess the use of market output control. The Fertilizer Transparency Act of 2026 would increase the data available to help improve market signals by providing public access to meaningful pricing data and give farmers a tool to help plan for these costs. Ultimately, this legislation will make the market for key farm inputs more transparent and therefore represent a step toward making the market more competitive. It also may help provide data that would aid an analysis of whether market control has been used to limit the supply of fertilizer.
4: And then the Senate Ag Committee chairman introduced another member of the Senate Ag Committee.
5: I'm going to allow Senator Thune to take my place in the order. We appreciate the fact that even though he is the majority leader, he's one of our most active members.
8: Thank you.
5: He hasn't forgotten his roots.
8: Thank you, Mr. Chairman, and you can count on that. And thank you again for your leadership on this, and Senator Klobuchar for taking on this issue. And let me, I'd be remiss if I know this isn't the subject here, but we need to get E15 done. And it solves a couple of important problems, one of which is demand for corn in this country at a time when we're losing some of our export markets. And secondly, increasing the supply of fuel in this country at a time when gas prices are going up. So as an economic matter, it makes all the sense in the world. So I

0: deviate, and I understand, and thank you for your indulgence on that subject. But I want to thank all of our panelists for being here today and for sharing your thoughts on the impact of fertilizer prices and supply chains on the ag economy.
1: And Senator Thune asked his questions.
0: So, Mr. Kubik, would you elaborate on how the price you have paid for nitrogen and phosphate fertilizers changed over the last several years and how those changes have impacted your planting decisions over the last few years?
2: I did go back and look from 2020 to 2026, kind of where the trends of fertilizer. I got a little bit of PTSD from 2022. I'll be honest, and I must have blocked it out of my memory because I can't.

0: Granger.com or just stop by. 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
1: The NBA playoffs are underway, and now you can trade every game on Kalshi. 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On Kalshi, you're trading against other people in a live market. 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
3: 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I'm Maria Booth, a cattle producer from Canova, as well as a recent graduate of the Cattlemen's Leadership Academy, a program that empowers leaders to strengthen and advance the cattle industry. The South Dakota Corn Utilization Council proudly supports this effort because corn and cattle truly go hand in hand. May is celebrated as Beef Month in the U.S., where we are the world's leading beef producer. 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
3: 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On TikTok, it's 570 WNAX. Got all that, Danielle?
4: Yeah, I think I follow them all, so I guess I don't really need to remember it. But
3: it's kind of like you're having people's cell phones in your cell phone numbers in your phone. Somebody asks you, "What's your number?" 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
4: I know.
3: That's kind of sad.
4: Yeah, I do still remember the days where I had to, you know, remember the home phone, remember mom and dad's cell, you know.
3: Right.
4: So if I had to be like, "Hey, can I use your phone so I can call my mom or from the pool or whatever?"
3: Well, now Danielle's going to give you the market numbers, so you don't have to look them up yourself.
4: There you go.
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4: I'll stop yapping. Taking a look here at the livestock side, cattle are a little higher, hogs are lower, and across the grain side, we are a lot lower there as we continue throughout the morning. And this update is being brought to you by TenCorp. Live cattle, June is up 87 cents at 253.67. August is up $1.70 at 248.17. October is up $1.65 at 240.25. December is up $1.70 at 239.47. February is up $1.55 at 239.07. April is up $1.52 at 238.17. Feeder cattle, May is up $2.17 at $3.69.50. August is up $2.47 at $3.63.25. September up $2.82 at $3.60.80. October up $3 at $3.57.57. November up $3.02 at $3.54.05. And January up $3.12 at $3.47.60. Lean hogs, May is down 50 cents at 90.40. June is down a dollar at 99.87. July is down 72 cents at $105.15. August down 70 cents at $105.82. October down 37 cents at 91.87. And December down 32 cents there at 84.15. That is a look at your livestock side. We will take a quick break here and be back with a look at your grain after this.
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4: Now taking a look at your grain market, May corn is down 13 cents at 453.5. July down 14.5 cents at 466.25. September down 14 cents at 473. December down 13 cents at 490. May soybeans down 47.25 at 1168. July is down 45 cents at 1184.75.

0: August is down 40.5 cents at 11.83. September down 35.5 cents at 11.68 1/4. Soybean meal, July is down $7.60 at 3.31. August is down $7.10 at 3.24.60, and September down $7 at 3.20.50. Soybean oil, July is down 101 points at 73.31. August down 112 points at 71.73. September down 116 points at 70.60. Chicago wheat, July is down 24.5 cents at 6.51. September down 23 cents at 6.65 1/4. December down 22.5 cents at 6.85. Kansas City wheat, July is down 24 cents at $7. September is down 24 1/4 at 7.11 3/4. December down 23 1/4 at 7.26 3/4. Minneapolis wheat, July is down 19 3/4 at $7. September down 20.5 cents at 7.20 1/4, and December down 20 cents at 7.38. And your oat trade, July, that is down 8 3/4 at 3.58 1/2, and September down 8 3/4 at 3.64 1/2. That's a rundown of your current market information here with your mid-morning market update. And this update has been brought to you by 10 Corp. And for WNAX, I'm Danielle Drotzman.
1: Hello, folks. Cody Moore here at Winter Livestock. This Friday, May 15th, we'll be holding a special calf yearling and replacement heifer sale with 800 head in the offering. That's all this Friday here at Winter Livestock on May 15th. 800 fancy calf yearlings in the offering. We'll sell way up starting at 9 a.m. and then on to the feeders at 11 a.m. Consignments include George Shippey, 110 black bank vaccinated heifers, all pelvic measured, 8 to 850. Double D Cattle Company, 90 head of black and black white faced steers, 8 to 850. Tom and Graham Toman, 70 head of Charlet steers, 9 to 950. Skylar Ranch, 260 black steers, one cut, 875 to 900. Slane Krugman Family, 30 head of black fall steers and heifers, 5 to 650. Ryan, Zane, and Mike Rohde, 85 black heifers, 8 to 850. Kevin, Janet, and Blake Demers, 20 head of black and black white face fall steers and heifers, 450 to 600. Kobe Pedersen comes with 30 head of black steers, 8 to 850. Abbott Ranch, 90 head of black and black white face steers and heifers, 5 to 550. That's all here at Winter Livestock this Friday, May 15th. Special calf, yearling, and replacement heifer sale. Sell way up starting at 9 a.m. and then on to the feeders at 11 a.m. If you have any livestock or hay to sell, give us a call here at Winter Livestock at 605-842-0451 or check our website at www.winterlivestock.com. Thanks.
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3: CBS News Brief. President Trump in China.
4: The American and Chinese people share much in common. We value hard work. We value courage and achievement. We love our families and we love our countries.
3: Well, China says President Xi had a warning for Trump in their two-hour meeting today. CBS's Ramey Innocencio.
5: In 2017, the dominant issue was trade with President Trump then, but now the dominant issue is very much Taiwan, in Xi Jinping's own words. He warned of possible conflict with the United States.
3: In Washington, a new round of direct talks between Israel and Lebanon in the midst of a flimsy ceasefire. CBS's Robert Berger in Jerusalem.
6: One of the big problems is one of the warring parties, Hezbollah, is not even at these talks and opposes them altogether.
3: The government says retail sales stalled last month after a strong showing in March. CBS News Brief. I'm Steve Kathan.
7: Good morning. I'm Tim Borman in the WNAX newsroom. Here's some of the stories we're working on to bring you at the top of the hour. The man convicted in that officer-involved shooting that happened at the Yankton High School back in December of 2024, he got sentenced yesterday. We'll tell you how much time he's going away for coming up. And in Omaha, police are investigating what sounds like it would be a caper from a movie or a TV show, but it's actually more common than you think. An armed robbery of an armored car outside of a bank as they were refilling an ATM. We'll talk about it coming up 5 minutes after, following CBS News on 570 WNAX.
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0: update. NHL Stanley Cup playoffs. The Colorado Avalanche eliminated the Minnesota Wild with a 4-3 overtime win in Denver last night. Colorado wins the series 4-1. The Wild started out hot, scoring within the first 40 seconds of play. They took a 3-0 lead at the first intermission, but could not get anything going for the rest of the game. Nick Foligno scored twice. Marcus Johansson scored once for the Wild. Jesper Wallstedt saved 30 of 34 shots on goal. MLB, the Miami Marlins beat the Minnesota Twins 9-5. Byron Buxton hit his 14th homer of the year in the bottom of the first for the Twins.
1: And the first pitch to Byron Buxton hit high in the air to deep left field. That ball is sailing towards the upper deck, and welcome home, Max. It's a home run for Byron Buxton. Just like that, the Twins are on the board. The 14th of the year for Byron Buxton. Another leadoff shot.
0: Chris Atterbury with the call on Twins Radio. And he hit his 15th.

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1: Dean Domer in the bottom of the third. Josh Bell at a two-run double. Cody Clemens hit his fourth home run of the season. Twins starting pitcher Simeon Woods Richardson got racked, giving up eight runs, six of them earned, four walks, a homer, seven hits. He struck out one batter over three innings. Richardson and Twins manager Derek Shelton discuss Sim's troubles.
2: Yeah, I think falling behind in counts, splitters up, walks, and all have a due to the game. Definitely not putting the best team in position to win. Sometimes I'm missing way off, and sometimes I'm barely missing. So I think the barely missing ones are more frustrating than ones that are way off. You can kind of fix those. But yeah, I mean, as starters, we have 5 days. So it's like we work so hard, and then that fifth day, we try to get everything we can, and we put out on that fifth day. And sometimes the numbers don't translate like that. So then you go back to the drawing board and see what we got to do.
3: Yeah, it's challenging because I know he's putting in the work, and you know, I know he's kind of grinding through it. And ultimately, I think it comes down to like, we got to get ahead of hitters more, and we got to be in a situation where we can put guys away.
1: The Chicago White Sox beat the Kansas City Royals 6-5. Bobby Witt Jr. hit a two-run homer. Vinny Pasquantino hit a two-run double. Royals starter Seth Lugo gave up eight hits, two walks, five earned runs, struck out four batters over five innings. He took the loss to go to 1-3. The Marlins are at the Twins again today at 12:40. We'll join after the markets at 1:40 on 570 WNAX. Pitching for the Twins, Zebby Matthews being recalled from AAA St. Paul to make its 2026 MLB debut as a spot starter. Pitching for Miami, lefty Braxton Garrett also making his 2026 debut after recovering from Tommy John surgery. The Royals are at the White Sox tonight at 6:40. Pitching for Kansas City, Chris Bubich. Pitching for Chicago, Anthony Kay. South Dakota High School Baseball Class A Super Regional start today. Harrisburg against T, Brandon Valley against Sioux Falls, Washington. Sioux Falls Jefferson against Spearfish. Yankton against Sturgis Brown. Rapid City Stevens against Brookings. Pier against Mitchell. O'Gorman against Sioux Falls Roosevelt. Watertown against Sioux Falls Lincoln. Friday night's Twins game has been moved to an earlier time, 6:10. We'll have the pregame show for you at 5:30 on 570 WNAX. San Antonio Spurs at the Minnesota Timberwolves, game six tomorrow night at 8:30. Colin Strombeck, WNAX Sports.
4: Hey, baby. 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
5: I'm Nicole Murray with Your Money Now. Cisco shares are up 12% this morning after the networking company issued results and guidance that topped Wall Street's projections. Revenue increased 12% in the quarter that ended April 25th. That is up from nearly $14.2 billion a year earlier. Social Security recipients could receive a 2027 cost of living adjustment of nearly 4%, driven by inflation climbing at its fastest pace in almost 3 years. CBS News reports that as of January, the average retired worker received just over $2,000 per month in benefits. A 4% boost would add roughly $80 to the typical monthly check. Japanese automaker Nissan said it reduced losses for the fiscal year through March, but remained in the red, battered by U.S. tariffs, inflation, and intensifying competition. Nissan Motor Corporation reported a $3.4 billion loss. Nissan's annual sales fell 5% to $76 billion. Stocks are still moderately higher as Cisco shares jump. That's Your Money Now.
1: 570 WNAX, and with baseball during the midday, we need to get Judy's Journal out of the way here. So we're moving it to this hour. It's brought to you by Northside Grain, Valley Ag Supply, Westra Auction, Zomer Auctions as well, and the Fordyce Co-op. Judy's Journal, airing now on 570 WNAX.
6: Good day, everyone. Journal time again in a town of colorful people. Earlier influenced with the leadership of one of Nebraska's finest state senators, Jules Burbach. farmer, grain dealer, and owner of the Crofton Elevator during the 1950s and

0: Burbach brought much to the community of Crofton and to the state of Nebraska as well. Burbach had a distinguished political career. He served one of the longest tenures in Nebraska legislative history. He was credited for enacting personal property tax exemption for farmers and businesses, reorganization of the Nebraska highway system, and his genuine love for life. Crofton's Dick Tweedy remembers Burbach's affectionate nickname.
1: He's a colorful guy. Yeah, Jules, he was called the Fat Dutchman of the legislation. Everybody knew him pretty well by that.
0: Fat Dutchman of the legislature. While the Crofton Elevator operated in the hands of many good men for many years, a most recent merger addresses another phase of agribusiness. Nutritionist and livestock specialist Mel Fish came aboard a number of years ago. He said the business continues to grow, but so do the challenges.
2: Oh, yes. We've grown a lot in the feed business and in chemicals and grain purchasing, and that's our intentions to continue to grow and service our customers as best we can and help them to make more money, and then in turn we will too, hopefully, so and grow.
0: What do you see as one of the greater challenges, Mel?
2: Well, of course, there's always health problems, no matter what it is, whether it's dairy, beef, or swine. It seems like we get one solved in the industry, whether it's a hog disease or a beef disease. A few months later, another one pops up, so there's always health problems that we have to do. But probably the most important one in the livestock business anyway is feed efficiency, you know, doing everything as efficient as we possibly can. And today, as the markets change dollars a day rather than dimes a day, that marketing is also becoming very, very important for the farmers to be successful in livestock production and grain production, because the swings are much greater than what they were on a daily basis even just 4 or 5 years ago. The farmer has not got a fair share of the profits that are made off agricultural products. People pay a lot, $70 for blue jeans, but they want to buy a $3 steak. And that may not continue to be that way. The meat market and the milk market and egg, you know, those prices have got to come up. Otherwise, we're not going to have any livestock producers left in the industry.
0: And perhaps then we'll rethink $70 blue jeans and $3 steaks. Agriculture has always sat on a lopsided scale. One couldn't help but wonder what Mr. Burbach would say about today's prices. For sure, no matter how thin you slice it, there are always two sides. Come along for the ride again tomorrow, won't ya? Here at Judy's Journal on Radio 570 WNAX.
3: 570 WNAX weather. Colin Strombeck here. Yankton's hitting 86 for a high. Partly sunny. 30% chance of rain before 1. Patchy blowing dust. Mitchell hitting 86. Huron 84. Norfolk hitting 85. Denison topping out at 78. Fergus Falls getting to 81. Tonight, Yankton's got sprinkles 9 to 10 p.m. Partly cloudy. 50 the overnight low. And then 89 the high on Friday with sunshine. Minneapolis getting to 87, Watertown to 78, Grand Island to 91 tomorrow. Rain continuing in north central and southwest and central Nebraska, O'Neill area. A little bit of creeps up into northeast Nebraska, Verdigris getting some rain, Valentine's getting it, Milburn and the Sandhills, it's getting rain out there. Got some rain continuing in North Dakota, Valley City on down to Ellendale, crosses over into northeast South Dakota. And you've got rain northeast of Aberdeen, northeast of Frederick, in between there and Britain getting some rain. Bristol area getting some rain as well. Got a thunder shower in northern, on the border of Moody and northeast Minnehaha County. That'd be east of Del Rapids. You get a thunder shower there, north of Brandon. Got a smaller thunder shower in northwestern Minnehaha County right now. A thunderstorm moving into southwest Turner County as well at this time. And you got a thunder shower over the Watertown, Waverly, South Shore area in northeast South Dakota. Some rain around Condi and Turton in northeast South Dakota. Corsica's getting rain, so is Chamberlain, Fort Thompson, Burke, Lake Andes, Platte areas getting some rainfall.

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2: 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Today is the kickoff of Morningside Days at Peters Park in Sioux City. They've been doing this for 75 years. They start with a parade tonight at 6:30. They got carnival games and classic fair favorites throughout the weekend. It goes all the way through Sunday. 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
3: I'm Dan Loney with Your Money Now. On Wall Street, the Dow Industrials back above the 50,000 plateau as the markets are surging forward. The Dow is up more than 350 points today. The Nasdaq is up more than 250. Quarterly earnings for Versant Media Group were mixed. The parent company of CNBC and MS Now, which was spun out of Comcast, saw revenue down 1% with linear distribution and advertising lower in the quarter. Content licensing and digital platform revenue was up 113% year over year, thanks to the success of the show Keeping Up with the Kardashians. Honda posted its first ever quarterly loss in over 80 years of operation. Total EV-related losses for the Japanese automaker came in at $10 billion. It did say that it will roll out 15 new hybrid models by March of 2030, but it is going to drop plans to build out an EV battery supply chain in Canada. That's Your Money Now.
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0: $248.52. October up $2 at $240.60, and December up $1.97 at $239.75. Looking at feeder cattle, May is up $2.02 at $369.35. August up $2.90 at $363.87. September up $3.35 at $361.32. October up $3.50 at $358.07. Lean hogs, May down 47 cents at $90.42. June is down $1.17 at $99.70. July down 85 cents at $105.02. August down 85 cents at $105.67. Taking a look on your grain side, May corn, that's down 13.5 cents at $4.53. July is down 14.75 at $4.66, and September is down 14.5 cents at $4.72.75. Soybeans, May down 48.75 at $11.72.5. July is down 45.25 at $11.83.75. August is down 41.25 at $11.82.5. Soybean meal, July is down $7.80 at $3.30.70. August down $7.20 at $324.40. September down $7.10 at $320.40. Soybean oil, July is down 102 points at $73.30. August down 113 points at $71.72. September down 114 points at $70.62. Chicago wheat, July down 20.75 at $6.54.75. September is down 19.75 at $6.68.5. December down 19.5 cents at $6.88. Kansas City wheat, July is down 21 cents at $7.04.5. September down 19.75 at $7.16.25. December down 19.25 at $7.30.75. Minneapolis wheat, July is down 17.5 cents at $7.02.25. September down 17.5 cents at $7.23.25. December down 18.5 cents at $7.39.5. Oat trade, July is down 5.75 at $3.61.5, and September down 5.5 cents at $3.67.75. That's a rundown of your current market information here with your Live at 55 for WNAX. I'm Danielle Drotzman.
1: Steve is making it easy for fall foliage. 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

0: near critical and critical fire weather conditions, 45-mile-an-hour gusts, maybe 50-mile-an-hour gusts, and that'd be between the James River and...
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4: I'm Steve Kathan. President Trump says the war in Iran and the future of the Strait of Hormuz came up during his two-hour meeting today with China's President Xi. He tells Fox News.
5: He said, I would love to be a help if I could be of any help whatsoever. He'd like to see the Hormuz Strait open. He said, if I could be of any help whatsoever, I would like to help.
4: CBS's Weijia Jiang reports Iran is an ally of China and relies on its oil.
6: There is no formal announcement about China, for example, purchasing less Iranian oil, because right now it is its biggest customer. And there were some talks about whether Trump would explicitly make that ask. So we don't have the details yet.
4: A top Defense Department official has told Congress the threat from Iran and the Strait may be easing. CENTCOM Commander Admiral Brad Cooper.
7: Their capability have been significantly degraded. If I just use my own professional experience and 100 transits through the Strait of Hormuz, you would typically see 20 to 40 fast boats, and lately we've seen two or three.
4: China says President Xi warned Trump today Taiwan could become a point of conflict between the two nations if not handled properly. After a strong showing in March, the government says retail sales last month stalled. CBS News business analyst Jill Schlesinger.
8: What we are seeing is just the beginning parts of consumers pulling back in some areas to be able to afford higher energy prices. What are those areas? Furniture stores, department stores.
4: CBS's Jim Krasula tells us about a court ruling years after a deadly jetliner crash.
9: A federal court jury in Chicago has awarded $49.5 million in damages to the family of a 24-year-old woman who was killed in the crash of a Boeing 737 MAX plane. 157 lives were lost in the March 2019 crash of an Ethiopian Airlines jet. Nearly all of the numerous civil lawsuits against the Chicago-based company had been settled out of court.
4: Newsword, federal agents have arrested a tourist who allegedly threw a large rock at a seal in Hawaii.
10: Witnesses recorded Igor Litvinchuk following the endangered Hawaiian monk seal along the shoreline of a beach in Lahaina, then tossing a huge rock at it, barely missing its head.
11: What are you doing?
10: Special agents from the National Oceanic and Atmospheric Administration arrested Litvinchuk near Seattle Wednesday and charged him with violating the Endangered Species Act and the Marine Mammal Protection Act. If convicted, he faces up to 2 years in prison and $70,000 in fines. Michael Wallace, CBS News.
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1: An animatronic scarecrow is in high demand in Japan.
2: Japan is reporting huge success with solar-powered monster wolf robots that have been helping keep the country's increasingly aggressive bear population at bay. The man-made wolves have shaggy fur, flashing red eyes, rotating heads, and emit 50 different threatening noises. They've been a boon to farmers, landowners, and anti-bear crusaders. The problem now, the company that makes them says it can't keep up with demand, despite the $4,000 plus price tag. 13 people were killed in bear attacks in Japan last year alone. One death has been confirmed so far this year. Deborah Rodriguez, CBS News.
1: A 5.5-carat triangular cut diamond called Ocean Dream, the largest fancy vivid blue-green diamond, has sold at auction in Switzerland. Fetched more than $17 million. That's a record price for a stone of its kind. Steve Kathan, CBS News.
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4: 5 minutes after the hour on your Thursday, as we head for a high this afternoon, probably going to get up to around 86. The wind going to continue to gust up around 40 miles an hour, maybe a little bit more all day long. Off and on chance of showers through the early afternoon hours. As we head into tonight, that chance of showers will become a little bit more pronounced after 9 o'clock, heading towards midnight. Still not great, only about 20-25% odds of it. Overnight lows going to dip down to around 52. Friday, then sunshine, 89. But Saturday, Sunday, into Monday, we have a pretty good chance of precipitation in the area, anywhere from 50-80% odds. Highs on Saturday should be around 82-83 on Sunday. Looking for around 82, 83 once again. We'll have a more in-depth look at your forecast coming up in just a little bit. The man convicted in an officer-involved shooting at Yankton High School in December of 2024 has now been sentenced. 30 years in the state pen, with 26 and a half of those years suspended. 41-year-old Andrew Jondal of Watertown was in Yankton for a high school wrestling meet when law enforcement was called to the school to respond to a disturbance. Officers found him carrying two weapons. The confrontation escalated until those officers opened fire, striking him multiple times. A jury this past January found Jondal guilty of two counts of aggravated assault against law enforcement. On this past Wednesday, Judge Cheryl Gehring sentenced Jondal to 30 years in prison, 26 and a half suspended. That leaves an active sentence of 3.5 years. Jondal remains in the Yankton County Jail until he's transferred to the state pen. And Omaha police are investigating something that sounds like it came from a movie or a bad television show, an armed robbery of an armored car and the workers inside outside of a bank. Now, officers were called a little after 11 a.m. Wednesday to the First Interstate Bank near 126th and K. They got there within minutes. Police say that masked suspects approached the Rochester armored car personnel as they were refilling an ATM machine. There was a brief struggle. The suspects fled with an undisclosed amount of cash. One armored car employee did report minor pain and discomfort. There were no serious injuries. Now, investigators are checking for possible connections because there have been similar incidents. This is Lieutenant Kyle Steffen from the Omaha Police Department.
5: It's not a terribly uncommon MO for personnel, whether that be armored cars or ATM service repair technicians, to be approached while they're in the performance of their job duties. Our job at this point is to see if this MO does match any other ones that we've had in the past.
4: Now, authorities are asking for the public's help in locating a silver Ford F-150 that has Woodhouse dealer paper plates, or for any suspicious activity that may have been seen in the nearby area. From the WNAX newsroom, I'm Tim Borman.
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2: We had an eventful Tuesday with the May USDA WASDE report. I'm Danielle Drotzman with your farm news update. On Tuesday, we had USDA's first look at the new U.S. and world commodity marketing year, and the winter wheat crop forecast was the highlight of that report. Anthony Prilliman of the National Agricultural Statistics Service provides data from the first look at the 2026 winter wheat crop.
3: U.S. planted winter wheat acres are estimated at 32.4 million. That is unchanged from the March estimate, but down 2.2% from last year. Harvested acres in the U.S. are forecasted just over 22 million. That is down 13.7%, or nearly 3.5 million acres from last year. If realized, this will be a record low harvested area for the U.S. As of May 1st, yield is forecast at 47.6 bushels per acre. That is down 13.3%, or 7.3 bushels from the previous year. And then production is forecast at nearly 1.05 billion bushels. That is down 25.3% from 2025. The gap between the planted and harvested number is larger this year compared to the previous two seasons, indicating a larger number of acres not harvested for grain. The winter wheat harvested to planted acreage ratio across the past 10 seasons, this year's ratio is currently forecast at 67.9%. It's the second lowest ratio on the chart, and in fact is the second lowest ratio since 1933, just showing the amount of abandonment we're looking at for this year's crop.
2: He also discussed his state-by-state production and yield forecasts.
3: If realized, this year's production would be the lowest in the U.S. since 1965. Now, looking across the country, most states are down 2025, with the only exceptions in Pennsylvania and Washington. And we are not forecasting any record highs this year, but are forecasting record low harvested acreage in Indiana, Nebraska, and Virginia. This year's forecasted yield of 47.6 bushels is the lowest since 2022 and below trend. Yields are down or unchanged in all states except Pennsylvania. And then as of May 1st, we are forecasting record high yields in Michigan and Pennsylvania.
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6: 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Once again, this is Greg Reichen out here at Stockman's Livestock. Thanks for listening. Have a great day.
7: I'm Dr. Justin Wubin. Growing up as a small town farm kid from Spencer, South Dakota, I never expected that my life would become focused on helping people with peripheral neuropathy. You see, my dad had cancer, non-Hodgkin's lymphoma. And after chemo, he was left with severe nerve damage in his legs and his feet. Burning, numbness, and tingling. And like many people, he was told there's nothing that can be done. 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Many of our patients have experienced improvements in sensation, and even some have noticed increase in their leg strength and balance. 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

0: Good morning, 570 WNAX. I'm Jim Remler. We are sitting at 71 degrees, actually 72 now, at our studios here on East Highway 50 in Yankton as we check the weather story for the day. And critical fire conditions ahead. Very dry conditions and fuels, along with breezy, gusty winds. Critical fire danger today. Near to critical conditions continue tomorrow. A little less wind tomorrow. Slightly lighter breezes. Please prevent fires by being vigilant, all right? We're in a red flag warning. Actually, there's most of eastern South Dakota, parts of Minnesota, northwest Iowa, Nebraska. Spots, let's see, Lake Andes to Mitchell up to Huron, not in a red flag warning, but then that continues west of Chamberlain, South Dakota, through parts of central South Dakota. Red flag warnings posted for a big chunk of our region today, and goes till 7 p.m. We're within that red flag warning right now. Yesterday, all kind of started at noon, but it's been underway and goes till 7 p.m. tonight here in Yankton. We do have a slight chance for showers or thunderstorms before 1 o'clock. We're cloudy, I don't know. It almost feels like maybe we'll get a sprinkle or two. Let's hope for that. Partly sunny skies and 86 for a high today. Wind gusts up around 40 at times. Slight chance for some sprinkles this evening as well. Only down to 50 overnight. Partly cloudy sky. Sunny, 89 for Friday, 84 on Saturday. 50% chance for some showers overnight Saturday. And then pretty good chance Sunday and Sunday night for showers and maybe thunderstorm activity. Right now, 72, cloudy and breezy at 570 WNAX.
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2: 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I'm Danielle Drotzman with your WNAX Farm News Update. I recently had the chance to visit with Ernie Davis. He is the president and CEO of Certified Hereford Beef. And for all of the 14 days of May that we have had so far, we have been talking about May Beef Month. And it's just a great time to be talking about our great U.S. product here at the kickoff of summer grilling season.
3: Yeah, so we've been busy as ever as the CHB team has been out on the road, you know, really spreading the news around beef and you know, obviously around certified Hereford beef, even before the National Beef Kickoff. Yeah, we've really been on the road weekly, meeting with our partners, educating new customers and audiences, and really reconnecting with our long-term partners, supporting them in their growth, supporting them in their promotions as well.
2: Yeah, for sure. And I guess in honor of Beef Month, you mentioned your traveling around a little bit, but is there anything you're specifically working on at Certified Hereford Beef in honor of that? Any programs or just promotions for the month of May?
3: Yeah, we did a big promotion here recently with one of our customers in Utah, Rancho Markets, and we had a fantastic Mother's Day promotion, tying it in with promoting beef, obviously, with CHB. And Mother's Day is a day for treating mothers and grilling outside and really cooking some good beef, and really had a great promotion in working with that with our partner there. And, you know, we've also did a big ranch tour here with the Delaney family, and Jerry and his wife Shelley and his family hosted a group on a ranch tour here in Minnesota. And, just a lot of great feedback, eating lots of beef, just really excited about the program. And we get a chance to get in there, tell our story and talk about our ranchers and, let the Delaney family shine. Because that's what it's all about.
2: Yes, absolutely. And, especially Mother's Day here in southeastern South Dakota, they had a beautiful day. It was, it was a beautiful day on Sunday here. But with that being said, we do have a lot of Hereford ranchers here in our 5-state listening area. So when you talk about certified Hereford beef, can you just give us some of the highlights of the product? I guess, what are consumers guaranteed, when they buy CHB?
3: Yeah, and I think I'd start with, when I started with the company about 20 months ago, Danielle, really dived into talking with internal and external stakeholders to really ultimately shape a 3-year strategic plan. And what came out of that was a compelling brand messaging and really developed 4 pillars out of that, those meetings and all those interviews with the different stakeholders. And it's really about these 4 things. And the first one being, if you've ever had a chance to try CHP, it has a signature taste. It's described by our customers and our consumers as rich, juicy, and well-rounded. There's a natural, bold, beefy flavor to it that just, comes bursting through, and it doesn't need heavy seasoning or sauces. It's just a natural, beefy flavor. Just really about our sustainability. We've got such a great sustainability story with Hereford. There's been a lot of scientific studies around this. It's been proven that Hereford eat about, 2 to 2.5 pounds less feed per day. And when you start looking at that from an efficiency standpoint, how much corn and grain is that saving us to get those cattle to market? When you start looking at that, okay, how many acres, how much corn is that? How much grain is that? And, how much water does it take to actually grow all those crops? And it's around 2.7 billion gallons of water a year that we're saving it because of the efficiencies of these animals. So I think that's a big part of our story. It's a big part, and it's a big benefit for our Hereford ranchers as well.
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3: Cattle futures continuing their trend a little bit higher here this morning. Hog front, we are seeing some pressure, and looking at the grain market as well, some pressure on corn, soybeans, and on the wheat market. Hey, good morning, everyone. I'm Keith Lundberg with a look at your late morning markets. Markets this hour being brought to us by Coima Ag. Well, as we look at the livestock scene, as mentioned, some green on the screen for the cattle anyway. June live cattle up 82 cents, 253.62. August up $1.75, 248.22. October up $1.67, 240.27. December up $1.62 at 239.40. And February up $1.50, right at 239 even. Feeder cattle market, May up 215 at 369.47. August up $1.70 at 362.62. September up 222 at 360.20. October up 250 at 357.10. And November up 275 at 353.77. On the hog front, we are seeing some pressure. May lean hogs down 42 cents, 90.47. June down $1.30 at 99.57. July down $1.15 at 104.70. August down $1.07, 105.45. And October 45 cents lower at 91.80. It is, Thursday, so it's time to check in here today with John Dick, Swenson Investments and Commodities, based out of Sioux Falls. And John, we are seeing some strength here on the future side with our cattle here today. Some sales yesterday catching the attention of many, 260 to 263. However, the beef cutouts were lower by $2.50. Your take here as we look over these markets this morning.
4: Yeah, another strong day for the cattle. It kind of continues to be the a little bit of a disparity between fats and feeders, both up nice today. Fats getting close to those highs, and feeders, still at awesome prices, but, a little bit further away. Cash continues to be king for the fat cattle. We're seeing some nice, prices, 62, 63, and some good dressed prices, so things are holding up on that end from the packer side. From the demand side, been a little bit curious as far as boxed beef goes, still in that 388 to 390 for choice and select, and we've been kind of seeing that since the beginning of March. So still waiting for the demand front to pull things up, but packers are continuing to bid for these cattle. Feeders, same thing. We're seeing really good cash prices, but just that same inversion in the market with the front months holding a lot of the premium compared to the deferreds.
3: You got it. So over on the hog front, we are seeing some pressure on the futures, but looking at the cash side, yesterday about 30 cents higher, 95.96, and even the pork cutouts were a little bit higher. So your take here today on the hog market?
4: Yeah, for the hogs, it continues to kind of be a slow liquidation event, I would call it, from the funds, very high correlation between managed money position, and the hogs. And for some reason or another, speculators don't feel as strongly about the hogs as they do the cattle.
3: All right, sir, hold on tight. Let's switch over to the grain side of things. Overnight, we did have a splash sale. 252,000 metric tons of soybeans going out the door. Is that helping out? Well, right now, July corn is down 14.5 cents, 466. September as well, down 14 cents, 473. December down 13 at 480.

0: 9. March is down 12.75% at 5.03. July soybeans down 45 cents, 11.84. September down 36, 11.67. November down 32 cents, 11.75. March is down 30 cents at 11.85. July soybean meal down $7.20 a ton, 3.30, 1.30. August down 6.80 at 3.24.80. Soybean oil market, July down 115 at 73.17. August down 123 at 71.62. On the wheat front as well, lower in all three exchanges. July Chicago down 19 cents at 6.56. December down 18 at 6.89. July Kansas City wheat down 22 cents, 7.03. December down 21 at 7.29. Minneapolis July wheat 19 cents lower at $7, while December is down 20 cents now at 7.38. And the July oat contracts are down 7 cents at the moment, right at 3.60. Again, visiting this morning with John Dick. He is with Swenson Investments and Commodities based out of Sioux Falls. And looking at the grain side of things, we are seeing some pressure really led, I would say, by soybeans. Wheat not too far behind. I know we've had a lot of hype talking about the trip to China between the U.S. and China. Not much news coming from there. And I think it sounds like maybe traders are kind of disappointed and seeing some pressure here today.
1: Yeah, the only thing that I could find was President of China Xi mentioning kind of a intense situation with Taiwan. I think traders are probably taking some risk off and pricing, you know, maybe a slightly higher chance that there's conflict between us and them regarding that in the future. We've seen this a lot in these grain markets here as the last, you know, couple months have gone. You know, everyone's sort of buy the rumor, sell the fact. And I think we've kind of seen the opposite with grains. It's been sell the rumor and buy the fact. You know, we've had these big down, pull down days and then a slow drift higher in some of the grains. Wheat's been doing the best. That's a little more tied to the crude oil. You know, we're still up 25 cents on the week after that WASDE, as you mentioned, you know, beforehand. You know, really nice, you know, performance of that even with today. Corn and beans, kind of back to down to where we opened the day last Friday. So obviously a really tough day here. But big picture, you know, kind of drawing back to some major support.
0: Yeah, we were talking earlier about the wheat side of things, all the different pressure there. I've been following that Kansas wheat tour. We've been hearing about some very, you know, poor conditions. All in all, though, I think they're probably coming out with a little bit better thoughts than what they had really going into it. And that might be putting some pressure on these markets here as well today.
1: Yeah, and you know, it's definitely never just one thing, you know, or another, but that's accumulation of things and how that changes traders and market sentiment.
0: You had mentioned the outside markets, maybe watching the crude oil. I just peeked here as you were speaking. Crude oil's down. The dollar's down. The let's see, what else was it? Silver was down. Gold is down. All of that just kind of reacting to some of the things going on in the outside world here today.
1: Yeah, yeah, and I think we can always draw something when, you know, markets don't have to move a lot in a given day to get information. You know, we had seen Iran, I believe, blew up an Indian ship, if I'm not mistaken. Don't quote me on that, but, you know, if we see those type of moves and the market not reacting to it, that tells us how we might, you know, see markets react in the future as this thing shakes on.
0: All right, sounds great. I know you're a farmer producer yourself. You've been busy out in the field. How are things coming around your area, kind of west of Sioux Falls?
1: Good, good. Guys are slowly getting that kind of things wrapped up here. Looks like some rain in the forecast here, but overall planting's been good. Conditions are pretty dry, just enough moisture to get things started, but going to need a lot more rain to finish things out.
0: There you go. Appreciate it as always, sir. You have a great day and a better weekend, John. Appreciate it.
1: Yep, appreciate the time, Keith. Thank you.
0: All right, thank you. John Dick, Swenson Investments and Commodities, based out of Sioux Falls, helping us out here today as we round out your late morning markets. This market update has been brought to us by Coima Ag. For more than 30 years, they've been making replacement parts, ag parts, that farmers trust. proven.

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1: Hello, folks. Cody Moore here at Winter Livestock. 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Tom and Graham Tolman 70 head of Charlotte steers, 9 to 950. Skyler Ranch 260 black steers, 1 cut, 875 to 900. Ryan, Zane, and Mike Rohde, 85 black heifers, 8 to 850. Kobe Pedersen comes with 30 head of black steers, 8 to 850. Abbott Ranch 90 head of black and black white face steers and heifers, 5 to 550. That's all here at Winter Life. I start this Friday, May 15th, special calf yearling and replacement heifer sale. Sell way up starting at 9 a.m. and then on to the feeders at 11 a.m. If you have any livestock or hay to sell, give us a call here at Winter Livestock at 605-842-0451 or check our website at winterlivestock.com. Thanks and hope to see you all this Friday here at Winter Livestock, and congratulations to all the graduating seniors in their surrounding area.
2: Good morning, I'm Tim Borman in the WNEX newsroom. Here's what we're working on for the noon hour on your Thursday. An AI-powered cyber attack has gotten $200,000 out of the Yankton Boys and Girls Club. South Dakota Congressman Dusty Johnson says the state needs to overhaul their prison parole system. South Dakota Senator John Thune says rising fertilizer prices and limited competition are putting pressure on farmers. And it's free fishing weekend. All those stories come your way at 5 minutes after, following CBS News here on 570 WNAX.
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5: I'm Colin Strombeck with this WNAX sports update. NHL Stanley Cup playoffs. The Colorado Avalanche eliminated the Minnesota Wild with a 4-3 overtime win in Denver last night. Colorado wins the series 4-1. The Wild started out hot, scoring within the first 40 seconds of play, and they took a 3-0 lead into the first intermission, but they couldn't get anything going for the rest of the game. Nick Foligno scored twice, Marcus Johansson scored once for the Wild. Jesper Wallstedt saved 30 of 34 shots on goal. MLB, the Miami Marlins beat the Minnesota Twins 9-5. Byron Buxton hit his 14th homer in the bottom of the first, and he hit his 15th homer in the bottom of the third.
6: And swings and hits this one high in the air to deep left field, and that ball is gone into the upper tank for Byron Buxton, number 15 for Buck. Two pitches, two home runs for Byron Buxton.
5: Chris Atterbury with the call on Twins Radio. Twins manager Derek Shelton is happy with the zone Buxton is in, and he's happy with the team's hitting.
7: I thought we did a good job. I mean, we grinded. The kid's got really good stuff. I mean, the ability to execute the sweeper and the slider off it, along with 96. But I was pleased with our bats. I thought we continued to grind. I mean, even late in the game. But we had an opportunity in the first. We kind of missed it there to tie the game back up. But overall, I mean, I thought we're continuing to have consistent at-bats.
5: Josh Bell hit a two-run double, and Cody Clemens hit his fourth home run of the season. Twins starting pitcher Simeon Woods Richardson got racked, giving up 8 hits, 6 of them earned, 4 walks, a homer, 7 hits. He struck out 1 batter over 3 innings. The Chicago White Sox beat the Kansas City Royals 6-5. Bobby Witt Jr. hit a 2-run homer, and Vinny Pasquantino hit a 2-run double. Royals starter Seth Lugo gave up 8 hits, 2 walks, 5 earned runs. He struck out 4 batters over 5 innings. He took the loss to go to 1-3. The Marlins are at the Twins again today at 12:40. We'll join after the markets at 1:40 on 570 WNAX.
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11: And checking your weather, 570 WNAX. Good afternoon, 73. Had a little sun, but generally cloudy right now. We do have a chance today for some sprinkles here into the afternoon. A possibility. Possibility tonight between 9 and 10 p.m. Partly cloudy this evening. 50 an overnight low. By the way, 86 for a high around Yankton today. Friday, 89. Saturday, 84. By Sunday, and Sunday night, we'll have a 80% chance, Sunday night for some showers. So let's hope for some moisture. A lot of the region under a red flag warning today until 7 p.m. It is dry, windy, and those fuels are dry as well. Does include the Yankton area.

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2: Good morning. This is Brian Hansen here at Fort Pierre Livestock. Going to tell you about our big sale here tomorrow. Looks like 1,700 or more of these high-quality pairs, as well as spring and fall calving bred cattle. Also a big run of whips at 7 in the morning. This pair sale will include over 1,200 head of pairs, over 700 head of first calf heifer pair, 1,700 including the bred cattle. So big run here tomorrow, plus 50 to 100 head of these baby calves. Sell the baby calves at 12:30. Pairs and bred cattle, 1 o'clock Central Time. Here's Jerry Weeks with 136 head of these big fancy black heifer pairs, probably weighing 14 plus. They got big calves. The heifers are all cake broke. Spring Valley Colony, 80 head of black heifer pairs with big March calves. Chauncey Labrier with 100 head of black heifer pairs. Calves are worked and the cattle are cake broke. Jeff and Tracy Popham with 100 head of these first cross black baldy heifer pairs. There's no brands on the heifers. They got AI'd February calves. Jared and Megan Juleson, 30 home raised Angus heifer pair. Donnie Booth, 40 head of black heifer pair. Stewart Ranch, 50 head of black heifer pair. Sheldon and Tia Stewart with 50 head of black heifer pair. Lance Christensen, 20 home-raised black baldy heifer pair. Bill Anderson, 10 Angus heifer pair. Kelly Solberg, 20 home-raised red Angus heifer pair. John Mick, complete dispersion. There'll be 100 home-raised purebred Angus pairs from heifer to 8 years old. Gerald Juleson with 60 home-raised Angus pairs from heifer to broken. Judy and Rusty Merdanian, 30 home-raised black and baldy and red pairs from heifer to broken mouth. Justin Stampy, 20 head, a black four-year-old pair. West River, 40 head, a home-raised Angus pair from heifer to broken. A.J. Williams with 40 head, a black and baldy broken mouth pair with all steer calves. Stosher Triple S, 30 head, a red Angus broken mouth pair. Ole Olson, 40, black solid to broken mouth pair. Kim Lensgrab, 40, home-raised black and baldy solid to broken mouth pair. Strand Ranch, 24 head, a Hereford and first cross black baldy pair from 4 to 7. Cruz and Donald with 15 Angus, 4 to broken mouth pair. Dane Boomsman, 11 head, a black baldy pairs from heifer to 8. Andrew Raba, 7 head of black solid mouth. Rissy, 5 head of black pair from heifer to broken. East River, 15 black pair from heifer to solid. Box L Ranch, 55 black pair from solid to broken. Hapney, 5 head of black 10-year-old pair. Clamart with 10 head of black 3 to 6-year-old pair. Smith with a package of 7-year-old pairs plus many more pair. Get into the spring and fall calving bred cattle. The Bolton Ranch with a calving dispersion, 50 black and baldy and a few red cows from 3 to broken. The black cows will be bred Angus and Hereford. The black baldy and red Angus cows will be all bred Angus, bred to them Linscove, Raven, or top Hereford bulls, calving June 1. BC cattle, fall calving dispersion, 40 registered red Angus cows. These red Angus cows are bred red Angus. They're from first calf heifer to 8 years old calf September 1. Rick and Brent Fox, fall calving dispersion. There'll be 28 home-raised black and baldy cows from 3 to broken, plus 7 head of cows that'll calf in June. Bob and Ruth Fortune, fall dispersion, 12 home-raised 3 to 4-year-old cows. Jeff and Jace Nelson, 15 home-raised Angus cow, heifer to solid mouth, they're due to calf now. Rissy, half box V, package of 3 to 7-year-old cows, due to calf in the fall. Ward, 12 head of black cows from 3 to broken, calf in the fall. Steve Mowry with 10 head of registered purebred Angus cows, they're from 3 to broken, bred to Monpaw Angus bulls, they're due to calf soon. Boomsman, 10 head of black heifers, bred low birth weight Angus or Charlet, calf May and June. Juleson, 11 head of home-raised solid to broken mouth cows, due to calf now. Hicks with 29 black solid to broken mouth cows, calf in the fall. Beer Ranch, age dispersion, 25 black solid to broken mouth cows, calf in the fall. Bolden, 20 head of red Angus, 3 to 6-year-old cows, due to calf summer or fall, plus many more listings on the bred cattle. But again, start tomorrow at 7 in the morning on your way up cattle, and then at 12:30, we've got 50 to 100 head of these baby calves at 12:30. Get on to 1,700 head of these high quality pairs, as well as spring, summer, and fall calving bred cattle. Sale includes over 1,200 pairs. That's 700 of them are first calf heifers. Balance of the cows will be bred cattle. So tremendous lineup here at Fort Pierre Livestock. Again, start that sale at 12:30 on the baby calves, 1 o'clock sharp Central Time on the pairs and the bred cattle. With that, I'll turn you back over to the studio. This is Brian Hansen here at Fort Pierre Livestock saying thanks for your business and thank you for listening.
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2: It's dry in the Southeast. Hello, everyone. I'm Tom Stever. The South Dakota Soybean Network is brought to you by South Dakota soybean farmers and their checkoff. The weekly drought monitor indicates most southeastern South Dakota counties are experiencing severe drought.
3: So we're extremely dry. My name is Dave Poppins, director on the USB board. Farm in Lincoln County, South Dakota, the southeast part of the state. Farm with my nephew and my son, primarily corn beans. Farm about 2,700 acres and feedlot of about 1,000 head of cattle that we custom feed.
2: It's a stark difference from northeast South Dakota, where last week grower Terry Jaspers talked about wet ground delaying planting. Poppins would be grateful for some showers to keep him out of the field at least for a few days.
3: 2 weeks ago, I believe it was, we had an inch and a half of rain approximately, and that was about the only moisture we've had all spring. We started doing some field work, I believe it was around the 10th of April, because it was dry. All of our sloughs in this area is kind of a common to have sloughs around different areas, and there's no water in any of the sloughs.
2: Poppins is not yet concerned about full-blown drought, but if the weather continues as it has, it could turn into a problem.
3: We need some moisture terribly bad. The top of the ground is just powder dry. Where we're planting, we're probably an inch and a half down or so on the corn, and the soil's slightly moist when you get the seed in there, but that top ground is just like powder.
2: Because of that, he expects to be finished with planting this week.
3: Normally, we can be done sometime before Memorial weekend. We're pleased with the way that's going, but I think we'll be done here by the 12th or 13th of May, which is ahead of normal for us.
2: As is often the case, it's a relatively short distance between a sparsity of moisture and at least adequate precipitation.
3: It seems like you get even north of 90 a ways, say Madison North, and much better soil conditions just 40 miles north of me here. So they have better soil moisture on hand than we do.
2: Dave Poppins of Lennox is a South Dakota director on the United Soybean Board. The South Dakota Soybean Network is brought to you by South Dakota soybean farmers and their checkoff. I'm Tom Stever.
4: I'm Dan Loney with Your Money Now. President Trump said he expected deals to come from his trip to China, and that seems to be the case. The president telling Fox News today that Chinese President Xi Jinping has committed to buying 200 Boeing jets. Some analysts were expecting that to order to be more like 500 aircraft. There were no specifics as to the type of planes that would be purchased. Anthropic and the Gates Foundation have pledged $200 million to back artificial intelligence-related public goods and areas like health and education. Half of the commitment from Anthropic will come from its technical staff as well as usage credits. The Gates Foundation will be providing grant funding, and the partnership will span 4 years. Wall Street stocks are higher with the Dow Industrials back above the 50,000 plateau. The Dow is up more than 350 points. And the NASDAQ is up more than 200 points. And that is Your Money Now.
5: 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Good morning, everyone. I'm Keith Lundberg. Quick look at your markets. June live cattle up 70 cents, 253.55. August up $1.37 at 247.85. October up $1.37, 239.97. December up $1.32 at 239.10. May feeder cattle are up $1.92 at 369.25. August up $1.40 at 362.32. September up $1.90 at 359.87. October up $2.10 at 356.60. Lean hog trade, May is down 50 cents, 90.40. June down $1.27, 99.60. July down $1.02 at 104.85. August down 97 cents at 105.55. On the grain side today, July corn is down 15 cents at 466. September down 14 and a half, 472. December down 13 at 490. March down 12 at 503 and 3/4. July soybeans are down 44 cents at 1185. September is down 35 cents, 1168. November down 31, 1176. March is down 29 at 1186. July soybean meal down $7 a ton at $331.50. August down $6.70 at $324.90. July soybean oil down $110.73.21. August down $119.71.66. Wheat trade Chicago, July down 18 cents, 657. December down 17 at 690. Kansas City, July wheat down 22 cents, 703. December down 21, 728. Minneapolis, July wheat down 18 at 701. December down 18 and a half at 739 and a half. And rounding out the grain trade, the July oat contracts are down 6 cents at 361 and a half. That is your Markets Live 55 for WNAX. I'm Keith Weinberg.
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4: I'm Steve Kathan. President Trump says China's President Xi has told him he wants an end to the Iran war and normalcy in the Strait of Hormuz.
5: President Xi would like to see a deal, man. He would like to see a deal, man. And he did offer. He said, if I can be of any help at all, I would like to be of help.
4: Trump was on Fox News. China says Xi warned Trump Taiwan could become a point of conflict between the two nations. CBS News contributor Samantha Vinograd.
6: They want the United States to stop giving arms to Taiwan under statute known as the Taiwan Relations Act of 1979. They certainly want the United States to move military assets out of the region that could be used to defend Taiwan in the case of an invasion. And they want the U.S. to really step back from its unofficial ties with official in Taiwan.
4: A unanimous voice vote today in the U.S. Senate.
7: All in favor say aye.
8: Aye.
7: All opposed say no. The ayes appear to have it.
4: Passing a resolution to withhold their pay during future government shutdowns. CBS's Jill Schlesinger says a government report out today indicates retail sales tanked last month.
9: I think that the gas, although it's not the only thing we spend money on, it becomes like a huge billboard for prices being higher. And that does impact our confidence level. And when our confidence goes down, we may start to shift how we spend money.
4: Now to Ukraine, where six people were killed in a massive daytime drone attack carried out by Russia. CBS's Aiden Stretch in Kyiv.
10: President Zelensky has said was the largest attack on Ukraine of the war. Firefighters are still here. They're excavating the rubble from this building. They're still trying to find folks underneath. We don't know how many people were injured and how many people may still be underneath this pile of rubble.
4: Well, here at home, it seems AI is making it easier to get A's in college.
11: It's called grade inflation. Researchers at UC Berkeley found that since the debut of ChatGPT, professors teaching AI-exposed classes have given about 30% more A's. Harvard Business School professor Arthur Brooks.
12: What that does is it makes it harder to reward the people that are doing the best work and harder to distinguish between them when they graduate.
11: Making it harder for employers to figure out which graduates are worth hiring. Plus, AI has also made resumes and cover letters less reliable. Michael Wallace, CBS News.
4: On the Health Watch, new research finds a long-term issue for people who survive heart attacks. Dr. Mohammed Ritta at Ohio State.
13: Individuals who had a prior heart attack actually had a steeper decline in their cognition.
4: Wall Street, the Dow is up 300 points. This is CBS News.
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4: The tech giant Meta is rolling out something new that allows WhatsApp users to have extra private conversations with its AI chatbot.
8: This is how

0: Meta now describes the new world of having conversations and getting advice with its AI chatbot.
1: Privacy is more than just keeping everyone out. It's keeping it off the record.
0: So Meta introduced what it calls an incognito mode for WhatsApp that provides a way to have private temporary conversations. Messages will be processed in a, quote, secure environment that even Meta can't access, won't be saved by default, and will disappear when exiting a session.
1: No one needs to know what's keeping you up at night.
0: Michael Toscano, CBS News.
2: On the day the official NFL schedule's released, some matchups are already leaking out. Reports say Seattle and New England will open the season in a Super Bowl rematch, and the Packers and Rams will square off on the night before Thanksgiving. Steve Kathan, CBS News.
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4: And good afternoon. 5 minutes after 12, it is the noon hour on your Thursday, 14th of May. Currently outside, temperature-wise, sun trying to peek through. We are looking at right now 75. Winds picking up a little bit. We could see gusts up around 40 throughout the course of the day. There is a slight chance of maybe a shower up until 1, 2 o'clock this afternoon. As far as high temperatures go, 85, 86 where we should top out today. Chance of sprinkles tonight, primarily between 9 and midnight. Mostly cloudy, clearing towards morning, 51 for a low. 89 and sunny tomorrow. Saturday, sunny, 86. Saturday night, showers, thunderstorms in the area, up to an 80% possibility of them. Overnight low is going to drop down to 55. 60% chance of rain on Sunday with a high of around 90. And then Sunday night, up to a 70% chance of showers, possibly a thunderstorm before 1 a.m. And look for an overnight low of around 52. We'll keep an eye on that forecast, and we will let you know if it changes as the day goes on. 81, that was the recorded high yesterday here at the station, and 44 was the recorded low. Current temperatures around the region this noon hour, if I can get that to open up on my phone, and it won't open up. Well, you know what? We're going to be somewhere in the 70s for the next while across the board. Here we go. 75 right now. Fargo, 73 in Jamestown. Twin Cities, 72. Fergus Falls has 74. Des Moines, Cherokee, Sioux City, all at 74. 76 in Lincoln, 75 in Ainsworth. And across South Dakota, starting on the west end, 74 in Rapid, 75 in Pierre. Aberdeen is at 78, at 71 in Brookings. The old hometown of Corsica, currently 74. And here at the WNAX studios, 73 on your Thursday. An AI-powered cyber attack cost the Boys and Girls Club of the Northern Plains, that's the Yankton Club, $200,000. The CEO of Boys and Girls Club, Jody Hernandez, says that it was a combination, a sophisticated deep fake-type fraud scheme, a combination of AI voice cloning, spoofed phone numbers, altered transaction details, all used to gain access to login information and then drain money from a reserve account. Now, the stolen money came from funds that had been set aside for building maintenance and emergency needs at the Yankton Club, not from any recent donations. Hernandez added that there will be no interruption to program, staff, or facilities. The organization discovered the theft on May 1st when the attackers tried to get a second withdrawal. That transaction was flagged by the bank. The club contacted law enforcement immediately. At this point in time, the FBI is involved, the Yankton Police Department, all continuing the investigation. It has been assured by the Boys and Girls Club that no client or donor data was compromised in that attack. South Dakota Attorney General Marty Jackley announced that the Centerville man who was charged with murders, this would be 65-year-old Jay Ostrom, has been sentenced to 3 consecutive sentences of life in prison without the possibility of parole. That's after being found guilty for the 2024 triple homicide that occurred in Centerville. Ostrom was sentenced earlier today in Turner County Circuit Court. That was, however, held in the McCook County Courthouse in Salem. He was found guilty in March of the 3 counts of first-degree murder. Victims in that shooting death were identified as Paul Weiland Frankus, age 26, Zachary

0: Frankus, age 21, and Timothy Richmond, age 35. That incident occurred on May 27th of 2024 at a residence in Centerville. The Division of Criminal Investigation led the investigation into that case. It was prosecuted by the South Dakota Attorney General's Office and the Turner County State's Attorney's Office. And South Dakota Senator John Thune says rising fertilizer prices and limited competition in the fertilizer industry is putting more pressure on farmers. During a Senate Agriculture Committee hearing on Thursday, Thune said that Congress needs to keep working on long-term solutions that support ag. He pointed to last summer's tax package as being a good starting point, but he said there's still a lot of work that needs to be done.
1: It's important that Congress continue its work toward long-term solutions that support the entire ag industry. And I am very proud of what we did last summer, the Working Families Tax Cuts to increase reference prices for ARC and PLC, improve crop insurance protection, and update disaster programs. But I will say there remains more to be done. And
0: now, as part of the presentation, Thune introduced South Dakota Corn Growers Association President Trent Kubik. He testified about the cost of fertilizer and that it is creating serious uncertainty for producers. He also told the committee that South Dakota has not seen a nitrogen shortage as of yet, but phosphate prices remain high enough that he himself personally and his family chose not to apply any this year. WNAX News Time, 1210.
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0: We've got some sunshine, we've got wind, we've got 75 at 11 minutes after. South Dakota Congressman and Republican gubernatorial candidate Dusty Johnson says that the state needs to overhaul its prison parole system. He points to recent failures in supervision and enforcement as proof that the state has to do something.
3: We had a cop in Sioux Falls get shot by somebody who was under state supervision and parole. You should not have cops getting shot in the face and the third worst recidivism rate in the country before you actually get your act together.
0: Now, Johnson says that these problems go beyond politics and they amount to a public safety issue right now. He argues that weaknesses in the parole system have created an issue that he says lawmakers and state officials need to move on, and they need to move quickly on it. He also says that Governor Roden has pledged to address the problem but has failed to do so, and the state hasn't followed through on their promises. Now, last October, Roden did create a task force to examine South Dakota's prison system and recommend possible changes to the legislature. Those recommendations are expected to play a key role as state leaders weigh how best to improve parole oversight, prison capacity, and public safety moving forward. And this weekend is Free Fishing Weekend in South Dakota. Game Fish and Parks Conservation Officer Don Alloway says anglers will be able to fish anywhere in the state this weekend without having to buy a license.
4: This weekend in the whole state of South Dakota, including our border waters, down here in the southeast part of the state, we have Free Fishing Weekend. So from May 15th through May 17th, no license is required for both residents and non-residents to fish here in the state of South Dakota.
0: Now, Alloway also says that Free Fishing Weekend does include free entry into South Dakota state parks. Now, the licenses and park entrance fees are waived this weekend. All the other rules still remain in effect. That includes species restrictions when it comes to fishing, daily possession limits, and all other fishing and boating regulations. So, follow the rules. State officials say the weekend is designed to encourage more people to get outdoors and enjoy South Dakota's lakes, rivers, and streams. 75, sunshine and breezy.

0: on your Thursday afternoon from the WNEX newsroom at 14 minutes after. I'm Tim Borman.
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2: Visiting about certified Hereford beef during beef month. I'm Danielle Droutsman with your farm news update. Visiting with Ernie Davis, president and CEO of Certified Hereford Beef, and surely the brand adds a lot of value to the retail sector. So do you have any specific data or an inside look at how CHB does at the retail level?
3: Yeah, we don't have a lot of data to speak about, unfortunately. That's something that's really hard to get in on the fresh side. You know, just the following that we have when we do cuttings against other competitive product, we win. You know, I always hit myself in the head and say, knock on wood, because, you know, it's just been astounding how well we do and how well we perform consistently. And that speaks volume with consumers. And that's the feedback that we do get.
2: I guess with that, you know, it all just puts value into what our ranchers are doing too. And, you know, they kind of get all the credit for that, you know, just the genetic selection and, you know, the raising the cattle and going through the work to put that beef on the table. So it's just also a great time to celebrate those ranchers as well.
3: Yeah. And that's, you know, they're the reason why we're here. You know, we've got over 8,500 certified Hereford beef ranch families throughout the U.S. Many of them multi-generational. And it's amazing the support that this group has given us and really been focusing in behind, what we're doing over here at Certified Hereford Beef to promote the brand and promote our product.
2: Any message to send out to those Midwestern ranchers as we celebrate Beef Month?
3: Yeah, I'd really like to thank our ranchers and their support. And then I also like to recognize the American Hereford Association leadership under Jack Ward. It's just such a great organization, and Certified Hereford Beef is obviously a part of that. They've been so supportive in helping us with our growth and really getting out and focusing in on telling these rancher stories and helping us with that growth. So, you know, it's important to note that as we grow, you know, this really helps strengthen and our demand for U.S. beef overall.
2: With your farm news update, I'm Danielle Droutsman.
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5: Good afternoon. Welcome to the lunch hour, folks. I'm Jim Rummer as we check your weather forecast. Warming up here in Yankton, 75 now at our WNAX studios. Mostly cloudy and windy. The wind is back, unfortunately. And so is the fire danger. Lots of listeners under red flag warning here until about 7 o'clock tonight. Eastern South Dakota, parts of western Minnesota, a few northwest Iowa counties, and northeast Nebraska counties as well. As you slide to the west, south central South Dakota, we've got Lake Andes. They're not in the red flag warning, but as you hit places west of Chamberlain, South Dakota, then it picked up again. Huron, Mitchell, not in at the moment, a red flag warning, but certainly dry, and need to just be careful as we head toward the weekend. Our forecast calling for winds up around 40 miles per hour. Chance for precip only about 20% today. Not much better chance this evening for some showers. Maybe a chance for sprinkles around Yankton tonight. Sunny, 89 tomorrow, 86 on Saturday. And then Saturday night, 80% chance for precip, and good chances Sunday and Sunday night as well for not just Yankton, but parts of the region. So hopefully we get that moisture by the end of the weekend. 75, mostly cloudy right now, and breezy at 570 WNAX. Don't forget, we got Twins baseball coming your way next hour. We'll join them after the commodity wrap at 1:30. case you didn't know it, it's really easy to get WNAX on your smart speaker. Just say, Alexa.

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3: Welcome to Corn Comments, brought to you by the South Dakota Corn Utilization Council, a volunteer group of farmers who promote corn marketing in this state, the U.S., and around the globe. I'm Maria Booth, a cattle producer from Canova, as well as a recent graduate of the Cattlemen's Leadership Academy, a program that empowers leaders to strengthen and advance the cattle industry. The South Dakota Corn Utilization Council proudly supports this effort because corn and cattle truly go hand in hand. May is celebrated as Beef Month in the U.S., where we are the world's leading beef producer. Corn-fed beef is the most widely produced type of beef in the U.S., known and valued for its rich marbling and great flavor. Beef also delivers essential nutrients like protein, iron, zinc, and vitamin B12, vital for maintaining good health. On behalf of the South Dakota Corn Utilization Council, get the grill going and enjoy Beef Month.
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6: The following is a pre-recorded paid program. Any claims made during the program are strictly those of the advertiser and do not necessarily reflect the views of this station, nor are they guaranteed or warranted by 570 WNAX or its parent company, Saga Communications Incorporated.
7: It's time for my dad, Trent Luce, and today's Loose Tale.
8: Let me just say that I saw this clip at one point in time, and now I'm quite sure it's been scrubbed from the internet. And the quote has been fact-checked as false. Donald Trump, 1998, in an interview with People magazine. If I were to run for president, I'd run as a Republican. They're the dumbest group of voters in the country. They believe anything on Fox News. I could lie, and they would still eat it up. I'll bet my numbers would be terrific. Why is Donald Trump in China? Well, supposedly, he's in China trying to end the Iran war. Why do we accept the fact that if you want to end a war with Iran, you go to China? Of course, we're told that China is the major purchaser of oil from Iran, and we can't make them mad. Why do we care about making them mad? And why does everybody campaign on the promise that we've got to cramp down on China? We can't let China buy any more U.S. property. And yet, do you know who went on the trip to China to end the war in Iran? If you don't, you might want to search this. This is, there is no question about this list and the validity of what is taking place in China and how we have been lied to again. I think it's time to quote Mark Twain. Mark Twain said, "It's easy to fool someone. It's not easy to convince them they've been fooled." Not all of us have sucked it up, but far too many still believe it. First, I want to remind you about Certified Piedmontese. Get more information about the tender beef supply, the most tender beef on the planet, thanks to the Piedmontese breed of cattle. And every single animal is verified to be sired by Piedmontese and tender. On the web at cpbeef.com, you don't need to go to the store. We'll deliver the tender beef to your door. On this trip is not a bunch of dignitaries within the United States military negotiating some sort of a peace talk and settlement in Iran. Let me give you the list. Elon Musk, CEO of X or whatever else he's involved with. Jensen Huang, CEO of NVIDIA, the number one AI company in the world. Steven Schwarzman, the CEO of Blackstone. Jim Cook, CEO of Apple. CEO Kelly Ortberg of Boeing. CEO of BlackRock. And the chairman of the World Economic Forum, Larry Fink. Dinah

0: McCormick, the president of Meta, the owner of Facebook, and in the AI business. And the one that I find most interesting is Brian Sykes, the CEO of Cargill. They're reporting that these executives have a net worth of over $1 trillion. What's this really about? Whose tails? Be gentle. Stay for me.
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3: 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For any more information, call Harriet Livestock, 605-437-2265 or 605-848-3459. This is Ken Fillon with Harriet Livestock. Saying thank you.
4: I'm Dan Loney with Your Money Now. Chinese President Xi Jinping telling American CEOs today that the door to business in China will widen. Tesla's Elon Musk, NVIDIA's Jensen Huang, and Apple's Tim Cook are part of the delegation traveling with President Trump this week. And this, as reports say, that NVIDIA has received the go-ahead to start selling its H200 chip to Chinese businesses. California Attorney General Rob Bonta has sent a letter to FIFA over its ticketing practices for the World Cup. Bonta cited reporting by The Athletic, which suggested that FIFA misrepresented where the location of tickets for fans actually were back in the fall and the winter before FIFA actually knew where the seats were located. Wall Street stocks are sharply higher. The Dow Industrial Average is up more than 300 points.
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6: Off the afternoon, we are seeing a mixed livestock side, and across our grains, we are lower there. So, good afternoon, Daniel Drotzman here with this midday market update for WNAX. And this update has been brought to you by Valley Ag Supply. Taking a look at live cattle, June up 22 cents at 253.02. August up 67 cents at 247.15. October up 60 cents at 239.20. December is up 52 cents at 238.27 and February up 42 cents at 237.95. Looking at feeder cattle, May is up $1.65 at 368.97. August is down 55 cents at 360.30. September down 7 cents at 357.90. October is up 17 cents at 354.75 and November up 22 cents at 351.25. Lean hogs, May down 32 cents at 90.57. June is down $1.42 at 99.45. July down $1.17 at $104.70. August is down $1.05 at $105.47, and October down 42 cents at $91.82. Taking a look on your grain side, May corn, that's down 15 cents at 451.5. July down 14.25 at 466.5. September is down 14 cents at 473.25. May soybeans down 40.75 at 1174.5. July is down 42.5 cents at 1186.5. August down 39.25 at 1184.25. Soybean meal, July is down $7.70 at $3.30.80. August down $7.30 at $3.24.30. And September down $7.30 at $3.20.20.

Soybean oil July is down 100 points at 73.33. August down 107 points at 71.77. September down 115 points at 70.61. Looking at Chicago wheat, July is down 19 cents at 656.5. September down 18 cents at 670.25. December down 17.5 cents at 690. Kansas City wheat, July is down 22 cents at 702.75. September down 22.5 cents at 713.5. December is down 21.5 cents at 728.5. Minneapolis wheat, July is down 18.75 at 701. September down 19 cents at 721.75. December down 19 cents at 739. And your oat trade, July, that's down 5.25 at 362, while September is down 5.5 cents at 367.75. That's a rundown of your current

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0: Now taking a look at your USDA cash livestock markets for today. For direct cash cattle in Iowa and Minnesota, reporting 11,418 head being sold at $263.21 at an average weight of 1,582 pounds. In Kansas, reporting 1,105 head being sold at $262.46 at an average weight of 1,536 pounds. In Nebraska, reporting 5,383 head being sold at $263.29 at an average weight of 1,580 pounds. And in Texas, reporting 238 head being sold at $261.50 at an average weight of 1,500 pounds. For your box beef cutouts today for choice, that trend was lower 1 cent at a cutout value of $388.67. For select, that trend was higher 75 cents at a cutout value of $389.33. That spread was negative 66 cents. That was all based on 59 loads. No sales to report for your daily direct hogs, so no new information there. But for your pork cutout, that change was higher, $1.07 at a carcass value of $96.25. That was all based on 167 loads. That's a rundown of the current information that we have for you. And this midday market update has been brought to you by Valley Ag Supply in Gayville and Spink. And they always have your back with precision agronomy practices, crop input.
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7: CBS News brief. President Trump says his discussions with China's President Xi today were great. China says Xi delivered a warning on Taiwan. Delaware Democrat Chris Coons.
8: He didn't mention Taiwan.
9: Yes.
8: He berated President Trump about how it would cause great problems if we didn't back off our support for Taiwan, and President Trump did not respond.
7: Admiral Brad Cooper tells Congress Iran is now limited in what it can do to control the Strait of Hormuz.
10: The degradation means it's been significant. But some residual capability does exist.
7: Ukraine says Russia has carried out the most extensive attacks in that war. The BBC's Moira Alderson.
11: Kyiv officials said that the missile and drone attack had targeted several apartment buildings and that rescuers were still searching through rubble. It's the third day in a row Ukraine has reported deaths.
7: At least six deaths reported today. CBS News Brief. I'm Steve Kathan.
12: Good afternoon from the WNEX newsroom. I'm Tim Moorman. These are some of the stories we're working on to bring you at the top of the hour. An orthopedic surgeon who's licensed in Iowa, not currently practicing there, is facing discipline from state regulators over some allegations that are a little bit disturbing. We'll tell you what we know about that. And coming out of Florida just the other day, Alligator Alcatraz is about to be shut down. What does that mean for the Cornhusker Clink down in McCook, Nebraska? We will tell you coming up at 5 minutes after, following CBS News right here on 570 WNAX.
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17: I'm Colin Strombeck with this WNAX Sports Update. NHL Stanley Cup playoffs. The Colorado Avalanche eliminated the Minnesota Wild with a 4-3 overtime win in Denver last night. Colorado wins the series 4-1. The Wild started out hot, scoring within the first 40 seconds of play, and they took a 3-0 lead into the first intermission, but they couldn't get anything going for the rest of the game. Nick Foligno scored twice, Marcus Johansson scored once for the Wild. Jesper Wallstedt saved 30 of 34 shots on goal. MLB, the Miami Marlins beat the Minnesota Twins 9-5. Byron Buxton hit his 14th homer in the bottom of the first, and he hit his 15th homer in the bottom of the third.
18: And swings and hits this one high in the air to deep left field, and that ball is gone into the upper tank for Byron Buxton, number 15 for Buck. Two pitches, two home runs for Byron Buxton.
17: Chris Atterbury with the call on Twins Radio. Twins manager Derek Shelton is happy with the zone Buxton is in, and he's happy with the team's hitting.
19: I thought we did a good job. I mean, we grinded. The kid's got really good stuff. I mean, the ability to execute the sweeper and the slider off it, along with 96. But I was pleased with our bats. I thought we continued to grind. I mean, even late in the game. But we had an opportunity in the first. We kind of missed it there to tie the game back up. But overall, I mean, I thought we're continuing to have consistent at-bats.
17: Josh Bell hit a two-run double, and Cody Clemens hit his fourth home run of the season. Twins starting pitcher Simeon Woods Richardson got racked, giving up 8 hits, 6 of them earned, 4 walks, a homer, 7 hits. He struck out 1 batter over 3 innings. The Chicago White Sox beat the Kansas City Royals 6-5. Bobby Witt Jr. hit a 2-run homer, and Vinny

0: Pasquantino hit a two-run double. Royals starter Seth Lugo gave up 8 hits, 2 walks, 5 earned runs. He struck out 4 batters over 5 innings. He took the loss to go to 1-3. The Marlins are at the Twins again today at 12:40. We'll join after the markets at 1:40 on 570 WNAX. Pitching for the Twins, Zebby Matthews, who's being recalled from AAA St. Paul to make his 2026 MLB debut as a spot starter. The Royals are at the White Sox tonight at 6:40. South Dakota High School Baseball Class A Super Regional start today. Harrisburg against T, Brandon Valley against Sioux Falls Washington, Sioux Falls Jefferson against Spearfish, Yankton against Sturgis Brown, Rapid City Stevens against Brookings, Pierre against Mitchell, O'Gorman against Sioux Falls Roosevelt, and Watertown against Sioux Falls Lincoln. Friday night's Twins game has been moved to an earlier time, 6:10 p.m. We'll have the pregame show for you at 5:30 on 570 WNAX. San Antonio Spurs at the Minnesota Timberwolves, Game 6 tomorrow night, NBA playoffs. Spurs lead it 3-2. That starts tomorrow night at 8:30. Colin Strombeck, WNAX Sports.
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5: WNEX, good afternoon. As we check your weather forecast, now we're in a red flag warning until 7 o'clock tonight, and that's a good portion of our region, actually, with that red flag warning. Eastern South Dakota, parts of northwest Iowa, northeast Nebraska, and western Minnesota. Dry conditions with fuel and quite breezy as well. 76 currently at our studios here in Yankton. It kind of feels like it might sprinkle. We have a slight chance for that into the early afternoon hours here, but best chance coming this weekend for the region wide. Cloudy skies gradually becoming clear overnight here in Yankton. We'll see 51 and overnight low. We could see 90 tomorrow, sunny, 89, 86 on Saturday. By Saturday night, 80% chance for showers, 70% chance of showers Sunday night, and a good chance throughout the day on Sunday as well for isolated showers, maybe some thunderstorms. Now, there's a chance for severe weather, thunderstorm activity, pretty low at the moment or low to moderate for parts of the region. So we'll wait and see as that forecast comes closer. 76, mostly cloudy and windy here in Yankton. 570 WNAX.
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8: Despite the strong cash cattle market, our future markets have taken a dip. I'm Keith Weinberg with your Farm News Update. Our cattle markets took a dip, essentially reflecting a comment or two made by the president. Brad Koyma is with Koyma, Koyma and Varlick, based out of Sioux Center, Iowa.
9: Yeah, that's an understatement of the deal. Thanks for having me on, Keith. I'm going to try to react or comment as factually as I know this is, but I honestly, the lack of detail and the whole way that some of this information gets presented is extremely frustrating to anybody that's trying to have some sort of common sense analytics here. So yes, we started out early on a Monday morning with 260 being bid in the south, which was, you know, fully steady with the best prices paid the week before. Mm-hmm. Very unusual to happen on a Monday morning. Typically, you know, it takes a while. A little unusual that it starts in the south, you know, so that had us going sharply higher.
8: The market opened up higher, then the news from the president made its way around the cattle industry.
9: Then the story came out, and I believe it was actually the vehicle that it came out through was the Wall Street Journal, that the administration was talking about lifting the quota. There's once a country, take Brazil for example, because that's what everybody's using here with this beef deal. Once they reach a certain number of the amount of beef that's been imported, and it's based on what they've done in years past, then you can impose this tariff or tax. That is 26.4%. Well, Brazil's been over that quota for a long time already this year because, you know, we don't have enough grinding meat and we've been importing the snot out of it from there.
8: Brad pointed out he believes that this information was not intended to be released.
9: I don't think that the administration intended for this to come out through this vehicle this way. So now you're getting this kind of violent reaction to the upside, thinking that, well, maybe the all clear sign just went again, you know, that it's not going to happen.
8: With your Farm News Update, I'm Keith Weinberg.
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2: 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I'm Pam Geppert. 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Decisions and changes in feed management can ripple through the system with impacts on daily performance as well as long-term productivity and costs. 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
3: A lot of this research can really help determine, well, what are those ripple effects in the short term and the long term in terms of, again, animal gain and then the overall cost of those gains over time.
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0: 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August is down $2.30 at $3.5862. September down $2.05 at $3.56. October is down $2.02 at $3.5255. Lean hogs, May is down 32 cents at $90.57. June is down $1.35 at $99.52. July is down $1.30 at $104.57. August down $1.12 at $105.40. Looking on your grain side, May corn is down 15 cents at $4.51.5. July is down 13 and a quarter at $4.67.5. September is down 13 cents at $4.74.25. May soybeans down 40 and three quarter at 11.74 and a half. July is down 37 and a half cents at 11.91 and a quarter. August is down 34 and a half cents at 11.89 and a quarter. Soybean meal, July is down $6.70 at $3.31.80. August is down $6.20 at $3.25.40. September is down $6.20 at $3.21.20. Soybean oil, July is down 85 points at $73.47. August is down 94 points at $71.91. September down 98 points at $70.78. Chicago wheat, July is down 17 and three quarter at $6.57 and three quarter. September down 16 and a quarter at $6.72. December down 16 and a quarter at $6.91 and a quarter. Kansas City wheat, July is down 20 cents at $7.04 and three quarter. September down 20 and a half cents at $7.15 and a half. December down 20 cents at 7.30. Minneapolis wheat, July down 17 and a quarter at 7.02 and a half. September down 18 cents at 7.22 and three quarter, while December down 17 and a quarter at 7.40 and three quarter. That's a rundown of your current.
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3: I'm Jennifer Kuiper. The U.S. Supreme Court has issued a decision that could have a ripple effect across the trucking industry. Sean Montgomery, who lost part of his leg in a crash involving a truck, said C.H. Robinson, the country's largest freight broker, should be liable for their role in putting the driver on the road despite serious red flags. The high court says he can sue the company. Loyola Law School professor Lori Levinson.
4: These large trucking companies cannot escape liability simply by reinventing themselves, be chameleon companies owned by people overseas when they really do have a very dangerous safety record.
3: Senators on Capitol Hill have approved a measure to withhold their pay when the government is closed for business. CBS's Allison Keyes explains.
5: Senators have voted unanimously to withhold their own pay during government shutdowns whenever one or more agencies are affected. Their money would be released once the funding is restored, and lawmakers say that would ensure that they share the burden faced by federal workers. Federal employees from the TSA to the Coast Guard dealt with mental health and money woes amid the shutdowns.
3: CBS's Jim Krasula reports on a tragedy in the American Southwest.
6: All four people aboard a medical aircraft have been killed in a crash near Capitan, New Mexico. The crash ignited a fire near the town that sits at the base of the Sierra Blanca Range in south-central New Mexico. The plane had taken off from an airport in Roswell, New Mexico.
3: CBS News has learned that U.S. Border Patrol Chief Michael Banks is resigning. More from CBS's Mugo Odigwe.
7: Banks was the Texas border czar from 2023 up until the beginning of just last year when President Trump appointed him to lead Border Patrol.
3: Banks is the latest top Trump administration immigration official to leave in recent months, preceded by former Homeland Security Secretary Kristi Noem and former Border Patrol Commander Gregory Bovino. A prom photo shoot involving a helicopter has become a political fight in an Illinois city.
8: Quintina Brown, the parks director in Markham, south of Chicago, hired a helicopter to land at a city park so her daughter could pose with it. City officials say Brown didn't have the power to authorize that landing, and city attorney Bert Odelson says Brown may have paid for it with a taxpayer-funded credit card.
9: The plot thickens, as they say.
8: Markham Mayor Roger Akpawa.
10: Why wouldn't somebody question that?
8: Brown says she just wanted to provide her daughter with a memorable experience. Police ticketed her and the pilot for disorderly conduct. Michael Wallace, CBS News.
3: Chip startup Cerebras Systems hits $80 billion in value in a strong stock debut. It underscores demand for equities tied to the artificial intelligence investment boom. Stocks are up on Wall Street. 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
3: It'll be a first at a FIFA World Cup final, a halftime show. CBS's Deborah Rodriguez has details.
14: Madonna, BTS. And Shakira will provide the entertainment at New Jersey's MetLife Stadium July 19th. she's already released the official song of the World Cup. And lest they leave out the most glamorous swine of all time,
15: this whole show's gonna be about me.
14: Miss Piggy says she'll sing too. Katy Perry will perform at the U.S. opener in L.A.

0: June 12th, Deborah Rodriguez, CBS News.
1: Honda says it racked up a full-year loss for the first time ever, losing $2.7 billion in the last fiscal year due to a costly electric vehicle strategy. The Japanese automaker abandoned many of its plans for EV models. Jennifer Kuiper, CBS News.
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3: 5 minutes after the hour on your Thursday, as we head for a high this afternoon, probably going to get up to around 86. The wind going to continue to gust up around 40 miles an hour, maybe a little bit more all day long. Off and on chance of showers through the early afternoon hours. As we head into tonight, that chance of showers will become a little bit more pronounced after 9 o'clock, heading towards midnight. Still not great, only about 20-25% odds of it. Overnight low is going to dip down to around 52. Friday, then sunshine, 89. But Saturday, Sunday, into Monday, we have a pretty good chance of precipitation in the area, anywhere from 50 to 80% odds. Highs on Saturday should be around 82, 83 on Sunday. Looking for around 82, 83 once again. We'll have a more in-depth look at your forecast coming up in just a little bit. An Iowa licensed orthopedic surgeon is facing discipline from state regulators over allegations of unprofessional conduct while practicing in another state. Now, the Iowa Board of Medicine has charged Dr. Thomas Satterley with unprofessional conduct, violating medical practice rules, and failing to report out-of-state discipline. That's required by law. A hearing is scheduled for him, but not until July 9th of next year. Iowa board records do not publicly describe what the conduct is behind these charges, but records from the Kentucky Board of Medicine show that Satterley was sanctioned there in 2025 following a hospital grievance that alleged sexually suggestive comments and conduct that undermined workplace safety. Kentucky regulators say Satterley's hospital privileges were suspended. His medical license there was later placed on probation for a five-year period. Records also show that Satterley practiced in Western Iowa in both 2023 and 2024. Federal records list him now as practicing in Martinsburg, West Virginia. That's one we'll keep an eye on, let you know what we find out. And news has come out in the past couple of days that the temporary ICE detention site in Florida, the one they call Alligator Alcatraz, may be shutting down. And that's raising questions about a similar facility in McCook, Nebraska, the one they call the Cornhusker Clink. Now, Florida Governor Ron DeSantis says that the site in his state was always meant to be short-term. In Nebraska, the office of Governor Jim Pillen points to the state's contract with the Department of Homeland Security, which runs through September 29th, of 2027. Officials say that the state remains committed to housing federal detainees accused of crimes in the United States. The McCook facility opened after the state converted the work ethic camp last year, making room for about 300 immigration detainees. Inmates were relocated and ICE detainees started to arrive at the location in November. The project has faced legal challenges. A lawsuit filed by Nebraska Appleseed questioned whether the state had the authority to repurpose that facility. That case was dismissed in March, but does remain under appeal. For the time being, Nebraska officials say the operation will continue under its current agreement. From the WNAX Newsroom, I'm Tim Borman.
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2: Good afternoon and welcome to the Afternoon 5 State Farm Report. Hope you guys are all having a great Thursday so far. Danielle Drott's been here, your host for this hour on 570 WNAX. I want to take a quick moment to thank our sponsors for the Afternoon 5 State Farm Report: DeSmet Farm Mutual Insurance, Fordyce Co-op, and Total Auctions and Real Estate. Well, here's what we got coming up for you here this hour. We kind of have a shortened program, as we will be joining the Minnesota Twins here in the second half of the hour. They will be playing the Miami Marlins, so we'll get to cheer on them second half of the hour, but first, we will have Cheryl DeVeest on. She is the chair for the Cattlemen's Beef Board, so she'll be updating us there as May is Beef Month. So with that, we'll just take a quick break, and then we'll be back here with Cheryl in a few minutes. So stay tuned.
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5: This Friday, Fort Pear Livestock, 1,700 or more of these high-quality pears, as well as spring and fall calf and bred cattle. Sale includes over 700 first calf heifer pair. Big runaway up 7 in the morning. Get on pears and bred cattle, 1 o'clock central, 12 noon mountain time. In the pears, Spring Valley Colony, 80 head of these big black fancy Angus heifer pair. Weeks with 136 black heifer pair. Pop 'em with 100 head of first cross black baldy heifer pair with A-eyed calves. Labrier, 100 head of black heifer pair. Stewart, 100 head of black heifer pair. Juleson, 30 home raised Angus heifer pair. Booth, 40 head of black heifer pair. Christensen, 20 head of home raised black baldy heifer pair. Solberg, 20 home raised red Angus heifer pair. Mick, complete dispersion, 100 home raised purebred Angus pairs from heifer to 8. Williams, 40 head of black and baldy broken mouth pair. Juleson, 25 home raised Angus solid to broken. Stoshard, 30 red Angus broken mouth pair. Olson, 40 head of black solid to broken. Boxell Ranch, 55 black solid to broken. Lensgrave, 40 head of home raised black and baldy solid to broken, plus lots more pairs. On the spring, summer, and fall calf and bred cattle, Bolton calf and dispersion, 50 black and baldy and red cows from 3 to broken calf June 1st. BC cattle fall dispersion, 40 registered red Angus cows from heifer to 8, plus another 200 to 300 of these young solid and broken mouth cows that calf spring, summer, or fall. Again, 1,700 or more of these high quality pairs, as well as spring and summer and fall calf and bred cattle. Sale includes 700 head of first calf heifer pair. Way ups at 7, pairs and bred cattle, 1 o'clock central, 12 noon mountain time. That's all this Friday. Fort Pear Livestock.
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2: Good afternoon and welcome back to your Afternoon 5 State Farm Report. Danielle Drotzman, your host here today on this beautiful Thursday. Thanks for joining me here. Well, kicking off your program here today, we are excited to welcome on Cheryl DeVeest. She is the chair for the Cattlemen's Beef Board. And good afternoon, Cheryl. Thanks for joining us on WNAX today. How are you?
9: I'm doing great, Danielle. Weather's turning nice, so it's always a great day when it's sunny outside and you can enjoy some good weather.
2: Absolutely. Well, speaking of some good weather, that's definitely time to kind of break out the grill. And, you know, we are officially kicking off grilling season with May Beef Month. So I guess what a perfect time to be visiting about that U.S. product.
9: Yes, beef continues to be the preferred protein when you're talking about grilling. So whether you're thinking about having a gathering with maybe some all-beef hot dogs or even, you know, some juicy burgers or a great steak. It always brings people together during May Beef Month.
2: Absolutely. Well, I'm sure the Beef Checkoff is busy with many promotions this month in honor of Beef Month. So can you maybe just fill us in on some of those and what you guys are doing here throughout the month?
9: One of our most exciting promotions that we have right now is the Route 66 Beef Trail. And it really combines places where you can get a great beef meal, but then also have some great experiences on Route 66. It is the 100th anniversary of the historic Route 66, and there are so many great places to go. I know in Oklahoma, we have a fun place called Pops. And it's really an iconic destination where you find a 66-foot tall pop bottle that is has multicolored lights all over it, and it's fun. Kids love to go see it. And then when you walk inside, not only can you get a great burger and some good food, but you can also have any kind of pop or soda or whatever you call it. You can have all kinds of pop and figure out your fun flavors for your family that you want to try. And that's in Arcadia, Oklahoma. But all throughout the 8 states that Route 66 goes through, there's different places that you can find. And what we are doing is that we have a chance for people to check in with their Route 66.

0: 56 passport and gain points for, oh, whether it's a hat or stickers or T-shirts or even a $500 grand prize. You really don't even have to buy anything, but I think you'll want to try out the great food. And you can go to beefitswhatsfordinner.com to find out more about that. And I know so many of us try to have some staycations where we just grab our family and go and find some new and interesting things to do. And they're all along Route 66.
1: Yeah, very interesting and a very cool promotion you guys got going on down there. But I guess whether you're throwing, you know, chicken or pork or beef on the grill, I mean, the demand for protein 100% picks up during these summer months, you know, just because grilling is so popular. I guess has the beef checkoff been working on some research specifically on beef, like on how well it performs and when demand picks up like this? I guess, could you tell us about that data?
0: Well, we do have a couple of areas where there is beef research on consumer usage of different proteins. But one that is really interesting that is conducted by Dr. Glenn Tonser at Kansas State University is called the Meat Demand Monitor. Beef checkoff dollars are in part fund that survey that happens monthly, and what it tracks is what consumers are buying and how much they are willing to pay for a protein. And it really is encouraging that even with higher prices, beef demand continues to outperform our expectations, and consumers are really still willing to pay for beef.
1: Absolutely, yeah, and it's just, it's crazy how good the demand is right now, and just, yeah, how well we're keeping up with it as an industry, too. But with that being said, I guess, is there, you know, we're always looking for new markets, I guess, for the product and for beef. So have you guys been doing any work aimed towards like international markets at all?
0: Yes, we do have work that we do with the United States Meat Export Federation, and they help build demand globally for our products. They work in markets all throughout the world, but some of the largest are Japan, South Korea, Mexico, and that they really do partner with retailers and restaurants and work to get U.S. beef products in front of consumers. They also work with different chefs so that they understand what the products are and the best ways to prepare them. So it really isn't just about selling U.S. beef, but it's about working with those markets and building those long-term relationships and building long-term demand in those markets. Many times what we do is find markets for those products that we don't eat as much here in the U.S. So it might be some of the variety meats, or, you know, it might be our livers, the heart, the tripe, some of those areas that parts of the animal that we don't eat as much here, but we really need to solidify markets in other parts of the world so that in the end, that's a brings the bottom line for our producers, brings more money to them so that they can get that product out there and help with the profitability for our producers.
1: Absolutely. That definitely brings a lot of value to the animal when you can, you know, sell those parts that we don't necessarily consume too much here in the U.S. for sure. But with that, I guess, is there anything I missed? Any other programs or Beef Month activities or any other highlights going on at all?
0: Well, you know, it is Beef Month, and we can't forget that recently the dietary guidelines really focused on red meat being part of a healthy diet and beef being part of that. And so as we think about Beef Month, we can feel good.

0: good about producers putting a very healthy, nutritious product out there for our consumers to enjoy and help build healthy bodies.
1: Absolutely. And Beef Month is a great time to support those local producers and just appreciate all the hard work that goes into putting food on the table. So I guess last but not least, any message to send to those Midwestern farmers and ranchers here as we kind of wrap up?
0: Well, it just really, I want to say thank you to our farmers and ranchers, all of our beef producers. Everything that we do at the Checkoff is to support the farmers and ranchers, beef producers, by building demand for the product. And we appreciate everything that our farmers and ranchers do. We have the highest quality product, the tastiest, it's extremely nutritious, and they're doing a great job. And we love working together to provide this product to our consumers. So thank you to our producers.
1: Absolutely. Very well said. Well, Cheryl, thank you for joining us here today on the Afternoon 5 State Farm Report. It was a pleasure to visit with you and get you on. So again, Cheryl DeVise, Chair for the Cattlemen's Beef Board, joining us on your program here today. With that, we will take a quick break. Colin will have some weather, and then at the bottom of the hour, we'll close out your market day with the commodity wrap. I'm Danielle Drotzman, and stay tuned to 570 WNAX.
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6: As we heard about in this morning's Ag Weather Update, warmer then colder with showers for the Northern Plains. Spotty showers in the Central and Southern Plains increasing this weekend. Showers for the Midwest and heavy rain next week. Good afternoon, I'm Colin Strombeck with this WNAX Ag Weather Update. Showery and cold again in Canada. Warmer temperatures in the Canadian prairies this week have allowed for a lot of field work to occur. However, a system will slowly move across the region through Friday, bringing widespread precipitation, and it'll bring a sustained burst of cold air that will linger through much of next week. That will produce frosts and freezes. It's unlikely to cause any damage to crops as very little of the newly planted crop is vulnerable, but it does not help with the emergence or additional planting progress. Showers are likely to continue in the colder air next week, which supports building soil moisture for the crop. More rain in South America. Wheat planting should increase throughout the month across southern Brazil, and moisture for establishment will depend on fronts moving up from Argentina. Another front is forecast to bring some rain to the south this weekend and may get a few showers into central areas. Any rainfall northward will be beneficial, but most of the Safrina corn areas have already gone a month without rain and will need a lot of rain to make a difference. Only the far south has a chance at heavier rainfall. Colder temperatures in northern Europe with showers. An upper-level system has moved over Europe, building showers across the continent. That is producing some needed precipitation into the drier northeast, but it may produce some patchy frost across the north for the next few days as well. Many winter wheat areas would be vulnerable if those frosts occur. Though the upper low moves to the Black Sea this weekend,

0: better shape from more consistent precipitation this spring. Down under, rainfall deficits across much of Australia are large and conditions are still dry for much of Australia's wheat belt. A system will bring showers through eastern areas of the continent this weekend into early next week. Though the showers will be helpful for increasing soil moisture a bit, the developing El Nino in the Pacific Ocean has a correlation with fewer storm systems, creating poor weather conditions for winter wheat.
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2: Closing on the day, we are seeing a lower livestock side, and across our grain markets, we are mostly lower there. So, good afternoon. Danielle Drotzman here with this commodity wrap-up for WNAX. And this commodity wrap is being brought to you by Christensen Well and Irrigation. Taking a look here at live cattle, June is down 72 cents at 252.07. August down 32 cents at 246.15. October down 52 cents at 238.07. December down 52 cents at 237.25. February down 55 cents at 236.97. Feeder cattle, May is up 25 cents at $367.57. August was down $2.92 at $358. September down $2.75 at $355.22. October is down $2.75 at $351.82. November down $2.75 at $348.27. Looking at lean hogs, May, that's down 45 cents at $90.45. June, down $1.35 at $99.52. July is down $1.32 at $104.55. August, down $1.05 at $105.47. October is down 37 cents at $91.87. And looking out into December, down 20 cents there at $84.30. And time to check in here this afternoon with Dwayne Bussey with Bolt Marketing. And Dwayne, as always, thanks for joining us here today on this Thursday commodity wrap. And I guess as we look at cattle here, you know, we started the day very positive on our futures side, but, you know, we just continue to see great cash sales too. But I guess we are just kind of closing the day a little bit lower here. So any thoughts as you watch them trade?
3: Well, I think you're right. I think we were trading higher early this morning on the positive cash cattle trade yesterday. You know, it started at around that 260, which was, you know, last week's high and a record high. And then I heard some 262, quite a bit of 265, and even a 268, which I couldn't confirm. But if that is confirmed, that's a record high. So you look at the futures market, it feels like it's at a huge discount to cash. So I kind of expected the rally to continue today after we rallied off the lows yesterday. But I think what happened midday, you know, you got things like soybeans down 45, corn down, you know, 12. It's just, it might be a money pull thing. People had to get out of long positions. Funds did to avoid margin calls in different other markets. So even though the fundamentals are bullish, funds were just getting out of longs. Another big volume day again today. Kind of makes me nervous. I don't like this trade action in cattle. May is our strong demand month. Everyone knows that. And the supply will stay tight, but I don't like our administration, you know, doing things to try to bring in cheaper beef. And I don't know, the fact that they're doing that, and we might be near a high, funds are extremely long, but maybe exiting to go someplace different like the equity market today, kind of makes me kind of wonder if a top is an end. But I've only said that 14 times in the last 3 years, so stay tuned, I guess.
2: Yeah, well, I suppose just have to see what happens, like every other time you say that. So
3: right.
2: I guess on the hog side, you know, just kind of another lower day for our hog markets there. I guess nothing really too new there, just kind of another day of trading for them. But I guess any updates there?
3: Yeah, you know, we found support when we went under $99 for the June contract, and quite the spread between June and July. So this market thinks it's going to come back. A lot of disease pressure out there, but demand just isn't that stellar yet. And the cash market's going to have to come up to start to meet the June board here pretty soon. Otherwise, that'll pull the June market down as well. So yeah, it's kind of a blah market that it seems like it's going to have a hard time making an upward trend here.
2: Gotcha. All right. Well, let's take a quick look over on the grain side as we look at that very low day we had there on this Thursday. So May corn, that was down 15 cents at 451 and a half. July down 13 and a quarter.

0: $4.67 and a half, and September down 13 cents at $4.74 and a quarter. Looking at May soybeans, that was down 40 and three quarter at $11.74 and a half. July is down 36 and a half cents at $11.92 and a half. August is down 33 and three quarter at $11.89 and three quarter. Soybean meal, July is down $6 at $3.32.50. August down $5.80 at $3.25.80. September down $5.80 at $3.21.70. Soybean oil, July is down 66 points at $73.66. August is down 76 points at $72.09. September down 83 points at $70.93. Chicago wheat, July is down 17 and a half cents at 6.58. September is down 16 and a half cents at 6.71 and three quarter. December down 16 and a half cents at 6.91. Kansas City wheat, July, that's down 19 and a half cents at 7.05 and a quarter. September down 20 cents at 7.16, and December down 19 and a half cents at 7.30 and a half. Minneapolis wheat, July is down 17 and a quarter at 7.02 and a half. September down 17 and three quarter at 7.23, and December down 16 and three quarter at 7.41 and a quarter. And again, visiting here with Dwayne Bussey with Bolt Marketing. And Dwayne, we did have some exports here today. We had a flash sale of 252,000 metric tons of soybeans going to an unknown destination. And just on top of that, also had our weekly exports as well. But I mean, boy, I guess kind of where do we start on the grain side, as we had just an extremely lower day here today. So I guess we can just start with soybeans, as they kind of led the lower day. So I guess what's up there?
1: Yeah, of course, President Trump and Xi are meeting in China, and early this morning, about 5 o'clock, is when they started getting out of their meeting, and then the news starts to hit, you know, how did it go, and kind of learning, and the market's learning that out of these talks here yesterday and today, probably isn't going to be any major trade deal, probably no large soybean purchases like we've been talking about for what seems like forever. More or less just low-level talks, just trying to keep the trade truce going. Obviously, Xi mentioned Taiwan and doesn't want us messing around there. And so market's very disappointed. You could watch it at 5 o'clock start to tick lower as this news broke. So that's it. You got the funds extremely long. Everyone's bulled up thinking that China's going to buy and we're going to run out of supplies. And that balloon kind of popped a little bit today. I'm not saying it's impossible. I think you will see some positive news tomorrow. I think you'll see them lower the tariffs, the 10% tariffs they have on our beans, which to me is very good news. But this market at these price levels to rally another leg higher really did need to see those purchases. And sadly, I don't think we're going to get them.
0: Yeah. For sure. And I guess on the corn side, you know, we had some news today that I guess the House passed the E15. So, you know, corn didn't even really get a chance to react to that positive news, as, you know, it's kind of probably all revolved around China.
1: Hey, you're right. Back to the whole money flow thing, right? You know, soybeans were just in control and going lower. But that's big news. Now, of course, it's not law until it passes the Senate. And you read one article and it sounds like it's got no chance in the Senate. Another article makes it sound like they'll pass it, but it'll be months down the road. So that's probably why that positive news couldn't pull foreign away from the soybean market. And remember, the funds are long there too. And look at the forecast for major parts of the Corn Belt here. We got rain coming Sunday, Monday, Tuesday, Wednesday of next week in decent amounts. So, and I know down in your area, you guys need the rain very bad. Well, everyone does today now as the wind's blowing and dirt's flying everywhere.
0: Mm-hmm. Yes, for sure. Yeah, we do need some rain. It's dry down here for sure. So I guess on the wheat side, you know, I know we are watching Kansas City or the Kansas Wheat Tour. And on Tuesday, that WASDE report had a big impact on our wheat market. So I just sent a quick update there.
1: Yeah, really love what USDA did there. They didn't slow play it. They just came out and said, hey, we think production losses are this, and they just came up with it. It's almost like the Kansas Wheat Tour now is confirming it instead of the other way around, them USDA chasing the tour. There's not much of a crop down there. We've kind of talked about it last couple times. You and I have discussed it. It just didn't rain, frost, everything else. So but we rallied up to 750 on Kansas City. That's probably where we lower export demand. We're rationing demand because the rest of the world

0: world, their wheat markets aren't really following us. So we're going to need them to follow us if we're going to extend this rally. So I don't want to say that was a top, but it might be a top for the short term here. But this wheat price will have to stay up and elevated to lower our export demand.
1: Yeah, absolutely. All right, we'll have to see what happens there, too. So I guess on the outside markets, anything you're watching there before I let you go, Dwayne?
0: Yeah, stock market up above, you know, record levels again. Not record levels, but higher moves for this move here. So strong there. U.S. dollar up to 99 now. That's not going to help our export demand either. So, yeah, it does feel like money is leaving commodities today and going back into the equity markets.
1: Gotcha. All right, Dwayne, as always, thanks for joining us here today and joining us from the Tractor Cab. So you have a great rest of your day, and we'll talk to you next week. So thank you.
0: Yeah, sounds good. We'll talk to you then.
1: Perfect. All right, that's Dwayne Bussey with Bolt Marketing helping us out here today on this Thursday Commodity Wrap. This update has been brought to you by Christensen Well and Irrigation. And with
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4: 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Tom and Graham Toman 70 head of Charlotte steers, 9 to 950. Skyler Ranch 260 black steers, 1 cut, 875 to 900. Ryan, Zane, and Mike Rohde 85 black heifers, 8 to 850. Kobe Pedersen comes with 30 head of black steers, 8 to 850. Abbott Ranch 90 head of black and black white face steers and heifers, 5 to 550. That's all here at Winter Life. Start this Friday, May 15th. Special calf yearling and replacement heifer sale. Sell way up starting at 9 a.m. and then on to the feeders at 11 a.m. If you have any livestock or hay to sell, give us a call here at Winter Livestock at 605-842-0451 or check our website at winterlivestock.com.

0: Thanks, and hope to see you all this Friday here at Winter Livestock. And congratulations to all the graduating seniors in their surrounding area.
1: 570 WNEX. Twins up 5-0, batting in the third inning. Let's join Twins baseball.
2: Impactful at the plate. He certainly put in the work. Kreidler gets a big lead, and the pitch is thrown away at first base. Kreidler pops up. He's going to head to second. He's thinking about third. He'll take a long look at third base, but settle for one back. That is how quickly this game can change. Ryan Kreidler went from, oh no, I just got picked off, to standing in scoring position on a throwing error by Fauché.
3: So many times we see it where the team, we're going to give you an out, but the team won't take it.
2: Big break for the Twins. Now let's see what James can do with it. Ball and two strikes. Kreidler nearly got caught wandering in the woods there. He ends up at second instead. Long pause. Matt Outman takes a breaking ball down, and the count is 2-2. Outman is from the Bay Area, but he went up and played his college ball in Sacramento. And Kreidler grew up just down the road from Sacramento in Davis. And he played his college ball down in L.A. for UCLA. These guys would have crisscrossed on the freeway. Two balls and two strikes to James Outman. Twins lead 5-0, looking for more. Have to keep your foot on the gas as Fauché turns and looks back. And there may not be a pitch clock in the world that can keep Fauché from dragging this game to a slog. Long hold, 2-2. Curveball pulled into right field. Attaboy, James. That's a big hit. Kreidler's getting the windmill. Casey up with it. His throw to the plate way offline. Outman, a nice job on the backside, sliding into second. Bottom of the order, James Outman with an RBI single. It's 6-0 Minnesota Twins as Outman on the throw through replaces Kreidler at second base.
3: He read that well from the outfielder coming in here. The cutoff man, really too far down toward home plate. He sticks around more by first base area. He can see the Outman turning. Better chance to cut the ball. But Outman, he read the throw high.
2: He also said, if you're going to throw me four curveballs in a row, I'm probably going to eventually pull one. He's going to steal third. Outman running into third base, and he beats the dive attempt of Sanoha to try to tag him. Sanoha looks in the dugout, says, we should challenge it. The throw was well into the field of play. Outman was sliding feet first. They are going to look at this. Sanoha was pretty confident.
3: I think the tag was applied to the knee prior to Outman.
4: Third, the pitcher challenged to call a ball.
2: So that's prior to the play at third, the ABS challenge. And then they also challenged the play at third. Or did they? So we're waiting for the replay review, but not necessarily the play at third base. Now it says replay review. I think they want an ABS review. So we've got a little miscommunication here. The umpires say this is an ABS review, but upstairs they've got a replay review. Did they send this to New York or not, Danny?
3: Well, he's tagged him on that left knee prior to Outman getting the foot on the bag.
2: So they are challenging that play, which you believe, based on the evidence you've seen, is going to be overturned at third. Going back to the play prior, I love the send from Ramon Borrego. Real aggressive play, forcing the young Marlins to make a play defensively on Kreidler. Outman was running on
3: the
2: first
3: pitch. They're waiting for the review on the ball strike call. Yeah, he's tagged out right there.
2: A wonderful tag by Sanoha at third base because the throw was taking Sanoha away from the play. Outman had the right leg extended. The left leg was kind of curled up under him.
3: Yeah, he's out at third, but they're waiting for the review now. It doesn't offset the replay review with the challenge on the ball strike.
2: Yeah, this is taking a long time. Alfonso Marquez, Todd Tishner in New York today.

0: got another reliever up and warming, Bender, for the Miami Marlins. Twins lead the game 6-0. We're in the bottom of the third inning, and this is a really long review. Fauché's not even throwing. Everyone's just kind of standing around. On the first pitch to Austin Martin, Altman broke for third. The throw from Hicks on a pitch that was called a ball took Sanoha into the field of play. Altman tried to slide behind the third baseman with his right leg extended and his left knee tucked up. And the ball took Sanoha right into the left knee. It sure looked like he hit the knee with the glove, Danny. They have not shown us a view where you can actually see if there's any space between it or not, but you can see a little impact to me on the glove hitting the leg. I'm with you. I think he's out at third base.
1: Yeah, I do too. They're able to stop it. Let's see what they're going to rule here.
2: The pitch that was called a ball is a strike. Miami will retain their challenge. They have one remaining.
0: And
3: Miami's challenging to save call at third base.
0: So all of that was for the ABS. We still haven't gotten a review of the play. So usually the ABS takes about 5 seconds. And it immediately went to replay review. And this is a long
3: one. After review, the call on the field is overturned. The runner is out. Miami will retain their challenge.
0: There we go. So it's a 2-5. And it's a strike. Miami goes 2-for-2 on challenges, an ABS, and a replay challenge. That's a well-spent 5 minutes if you're Clayton McCullough. And now Derek Shelton is out with a question for Ron Kolpa. Perhaps just about the mechanics of that. And Austin Martin is ready to hit. All right.
1: Well, after all that, they got it right.
0: They did get it right. I think there was just some confusion as to how the timing of things laid out with the ABS and then with the replay. And now O'Shea's going to get a couple of warm-up pitches.
1: Yeah,
0: here.
1: And Martin's just about right outside the batter's box. He's getting the timing down.
0: So it'll be two outs. One run is in. And Austin Martin is the batter. Martin has doubled home a pair. He's also walked. His first look at his former teammate and a strike called, and the count is 0-2. Twins leading 6-0. They have out-hit the Marlins 6-2. And that hit category has been an indicator of success for the Marlins all year long. When they out-hit their opponents, they're 16-3, and when they get fewer hits, they're just 2-17. Pitch on the way, and it's down and away, and it's 1-2. Bender's been throwing for a day and a half in the bullpen.
1: When Zebby's had some long time sitting on the bench in between his outings.
0: Here's the pitch. Swung on and shot towards first base. It's gloved there by Morrell. He'll take it to the bag himself, and the inning is over. Twins add a run. We've played 6-0 Minnesota. This is your home for Twins baseball. 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
4: Well, thank you, Chris. Good afternoon. First pitch swinging, pops it up. Keyshaw at second base on the grass, and there is one pitch and one out. And we talked about Miami. They like to swing early, and down 6-0, they're not going to change their approach. So one out, here's Stowers to bat. He flew out to left field, his only at bat. So Zebby with a 6-0 lead here on six hits. Just fill in the strike zone. Use your defense. Has a couple of strikeouts. There's one in there on the outside corner for a strike.
3: Do you feel like Stowers is the missing link in this offense? I mean, they're counting on him for power to drive in runs. He was their all-star last year.
4: Yeah, he just hasn't got going. And I was going to ask you earlier about, you know, some of the guys that play in Miami. There's a changeup that missed down and in. One ball, one strike. Like Chicago in the Cubs, New York, L.A., don't you have to be a certain type of player to play in those cities? There's a line drive down the right field line. That's going to just go foul.
3: I think so.
4: And I think that applies a little bit to a player in Miami.
3: Yeah, Miami is
4: a lot of nightlife.
3: Attractive place to be.
4: Isn't
3: it? Fun life. But then you go inside to play your games. Gets a little, the atmosphere's not real vibrant.
4: It is
3: a game.
4: Yeah, the atmosphere is outside the stadium.
3: Yes, it is.
4: In Miami.
3: It's a really good point.
4: Check swing on a breaking ball down. Even count, two balls and two strikes.
3: Not a milk and cookies town, Miami.
4: No. And I remember when they brought in Ozzie Guillen to manage that club. And a check swing, see if he went. Yes, he did. See you later. Stowers, third strikeout. You know, in the nightlife in Miami is from what I've heard.
3: From what you've heard.
4: Heard. It doesn't get started till like midnight or 1 in the morning.
3: You don't need a day game to go out in Miami.
4: Wow. You come straight from the clubs to the ballpark for the day game. Breaking ball drops in there for a strike. Good pitch. Morrell buckled on that. Zebby, 41 pitches here in the top of the fourth. Swung on and missed. Wild hack there.
3: He has not seemed bothered in the slightest by the long innings in the dugout.
4: No. There's a line drive down the left field line on a changeup. That's going to roll to the wall. Morrell's going to have a two-out double.
3: Is that the first right-on-right changeup that he's thrown?
4: No. But that was 1-0-2. I'm not sure if he wants to go back too much of the plate there. That kind of rolled right back into his hitting zone.
3: It ended up down below the zone, but by the same token, that's where Morrell likes to swing the bat.
4: Yeah, there's a lot. There's no more a lot of those uncomfortable 0-2 counts.
3: You walk that line, right, where you want to put them away fast to be efficient.
4: Yeah.
3: But you don't want to waste a pitch.
4: Philosophy is get him out on three pitches rather than, hey, I'm going to go ahead and move his feet, make him a little uncomfortable.
3: Or the idea that you can use the 0-2 pitch to set up the pitch you want to get him out with.
4: Yeah.
3: And there are some people who will argue with you that doesn't exist. You can't set guys up.
4: Well,
3: you can't sequence.
4: You do that only because if you feel that hitter is leaning out over the plate, pitch down and away. First pitch was fouled off. One ball, one strike. Now you can tell when a hitter is leaning out over the plate. You want to upright him just a little bit so he's not cheating on you. Mm-hmm.
3: And sequencing matters. Ask any pitcher, any hitter.
4: Runner at second, two down. And foul straight back. One ball, two strikes. Pretty good afternoon crowd here today.

0: A great day to be outside. I'm telling you, some of the best seats in the house right now. Upper deck left field, up there catching some rays.
1: Budweiser deck is my go-to. But then again, we can go anywhere we want in this ballpark. Foul off again. Zebby last year with Minnesota had 16 starts. And he had 12 starts after the All-Star break, and that tied with Joe Ryan for the most starts after the break. Foul tip and hung on by Jeffers. So that's a strikeout. Four strikeouts now for Zebby. They strand one. We're going to the bottom of the fourth inning. Twins up 6-0 on your home for Twins baseball.

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3: Time to be on the lookout for one of our earliest noxious weeds, hoary cress. 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This weed is commonly found in roadsides, pastures, and range. If left uncontrolled, this creeping perennial can easily take over your land. Hoary cress requires an early spring treatment, so now's the time to act. If you have questions about this or other noxious weeds, contact your local county weed supervisor or the South Dakota Department of Agriculture.
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5: New pitcher for Miami. It's going to be right-hander sidearmer Anthony Bender. Last year with Miami, they used him up 51 ball games. All out of the bullpen, 50 innings. 42 punch-outs. He's on here. Bottom half of the fourth inning. Brooks Lee will turn around and bat left-handed. Ground ball, weakly hit. Second baseman gobbles that up, and at one pitch, Lee is out. Here's Ryan Jeffers to bat. Bender, 31 years of age, 6'4", 205. It is third opening day roster. Out of the stretch, and Jeffers takes that in there. There's a strike one.
6: Good hard sinker, throws it about 96, but primarily he'll throw the sweeper. That's what he leads with, sweeper, sinker.
5: That's a good little combo. And there's the bender, 84. And now Jeffers in the hole. No balls and two strikes. He's got Jeff Spell in the on-deck circle.
6: He's got a little harder slider, too, Danny. He throws it not quite as often.
5: 0-2. There's a slider. 83. Good take there by Jeffers. Bryant today has scored one of the six runs. He has walked both times. No official at bat. Ground ball. Fielded by the shortstop, backhand, strong arm. Throw in time to get Jeffers.
6: That's kind of Bender's M.O., is he wants soft contact. He misses barrels quite consistently, and if Bender is doing his job, the infielder's going to stay very busy.
5: But Derek Shelton talked about the bullpen of this Miami team. Everybody's around 6'4". 6'5", they all throw hard. And a swing and a miss as Bell's helmet comes off. Well, he was going for the downs there. Wind really whipping here at the ballpark. You see a lot of the jerseys, umpires' pants are flapping around. The pad in the on-deck circle for the Miami just got blown a few feet. Upside down right now.
6: It looks good. Like it's blowing out to left, but it's really swirling at this point. Anything in the air is going to be an adventure.
5: As Belt takes this one on the inside corner for a strike. 97. Twins leading 6-0, 5 in the bottom of the second. They had to Bases loaded in the first. Nobody out. Three strikeouts in a row for Garrett. Pitch down and in. Some action around the league. Boy, Cincinnati blowing out Washington 15-1.

0: Strike three looking on a backdoor breaking ball. So Bender comes in, three up, three down. First time the Twins have gone in order here this afternoon. 6-0 Minnesota on your home for Twins baseball.
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3: 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We're going to stop at Citi Field in New York. The Mets hosting the Tigers. The Mets going for their first sweep of the season. Detroit scored the first three runs of the game. Then here came the Mets.
4: Mark Vientos hits one deep to left field. Forget it. Home run, Vientos. He hit it over the great wall of Flushing. Well to the left of the 358 mark. A two-run homer for Vientos. Number six on the year for Mark. And the Mets have opened up a 6-3 lead.
3: Yeah, they've added on. It's 7-3 now in the seventh. Besides the Mets, the Giants and Angels, the only two squads other than the New York Mets that have not had a sweep yet this year.
0: Well, the Twins up 6-0 here trying to win the series against Miami. As Zebby delivers a slow breaking ball in there to Jimenez. Strike one. Zebby hasn't walked anybody. He's given up just three hits. Four punch outs. That one missed outside. Evens it up. One ball, one strike. Casey Du up next. Sanaha is due up third. Bottom third of the order for this Miami club. Popped up near the Twins dugout. Caratini's going to give chase, but that'll land on top of the Twins dugout. Pitch count of 52, good shape. Twins bullpen quiet. Said Zebby last time out in Las Vegas, went eight innings in that ballgame. He was 3-2 in the minors. Strike three looking, boy, right down the heart of the plate. Strikeout number five. Zebby's career strikeout is nine. Did that against the Yankees. He's done that twice. Had seven punchouts against Iowa. Triple A. This one catches the outside corner. Strike one.
5: Danny, that's the sixth curveball that he's thrown today, and he has really used that pitch effectively.
0: And there's a changeup. Good changeup. And now no balls and two strikes. He's featuring it all.
5: Yeah, he's used them all. I was just looking at kind of his mix today. Leading with the four-seam, 25, but seven sliders, seven changeups, seven curves. Even distribution between those pitches.
0: Missed outside with a fastball. And the one changeup was put in play for the double.
5: That was to the righty, and it was down below the zone.
0: And sometimes that can kind of shell-shock you a little bit. Breaking ball laid off. Evens it up 2-2.
5: He's got a great rhythm going, though. And even before he had the big lead, he had that rhythm going. And you know, when Zebby's feeling it, he's got the confidence. He's fun to watch work. He'll work quickly.
0: This was lifted foul, upper deck, left side. In the pull-ahead suite. Better give it up to a fan. And he will. And again, this one's pulled down the right field line.

0: They're going to welcome the Milwaukee Brewers.
1: Fun.
0: Coming in town tomorrow night. Game time changed. There's a little ground ball base hit up the middle off the end of the bat. Again, another changeup to the lefty. One out hit.
1: That sounded weird, didn't it?
0: I think off the
1: he splintered.
0: End of the bat.
1: Yeah, splintered a chunk of it. He got it right on the cup and he left shards in the grass up the first base line.
0: But you're going to have Joe Ryan, the opener. And again, that game time moved up, 6-10 start. Prelip, Saturday game, and then, of course, Bailey Ober coming off that complete game shutout. Sanaha bats. Curve drops in there. That's a good pitch. That's the pitch I was talking about with Simeon, in being able to incorporate that first pitch for a strike. Ground ball, fielded by Lewis. He'll go to second. Keyshaw back to first for a nice innovative office inning-ending double play through 4.5. All Twins. They're up 6-0 on your home for Twins baseball. 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
0: Bender back out for the Marlins, second inning relief. He'll be facing Victor Quarantini. He'll turn around, bat left-handed. And the first pitch, little ground ball off the mound, dropped by the shortstop, comes up, recovers in time to get Quarantini. Nice play. Took a short hop on him, and they hit him off his chest. Stayed with it. Another one pitch, one out, swing. Getting to see Otto Lopez. And shortstop, they've got some fine defenders. Edwards at second base, Lopez at short. That might be a nice little combination for years to come. There's Keyshaw to bat. Oh, for two. A couple of strikeouts. Watches this one catch the inside corner. That's a strike. I think the days of Alan Trammell, Lou Whitaker, who was at Rawlings and Utley with Philadelphia, number of years together. There's a strike called, and Keyshaw quickly in the hole, no balls and two strikes.
1: Don't see that anymore. Don't see those really long.
0: You don't. A lot of times, you know, they kind of move the second base around. I think a shortstop position more steady. Missed on a sweeper. But that second baseman seems to kind of be a revolving door. But
1: or you've got a left-handed guy and a right-handed guy. And
0: you're
1: flip-flopping them around.
0: Here's 1-2. And that one just missed inside.
1: I'll tell you, the chance to become one of those, the Mariners, they've got this kid in the minor leagues that everyone's raving about, Mitch

0: Arbor, who's about as salty a vet as they are, is raving about this kid coming up. And they've got
1: as a shortstop.
0: And Colt Emerson. And then they've already got Cole Young at second base in his first full year.
1: Pitch high, two balls, two strikes. Three balls and two strikes.
0: So that could end up being, you know, a long-running combo there in the Great Northwest. But you're right. You don't see too many that stick together a long time.
1: Yeah, Crawford's still a good player. Homer the other night. Fouled off.
0: Of course, the Mariners put Cal Raleigh on the injured list after he finally snapped his 0 for 36 after showering in his full uniform. The old Kyle Farmer move.
1: Well, you try something when you're struggling like that.
0: One of his pitchers told him to try it, said you got to wash all the bad luck off.
1: Hit high in the air, left field, might have a chance. Dowers back at the warning track, reaches up and runs that one down. I think the wind knocked that down. Good contact there by Keyshaw. That'll get Royce Lewis to the plate.
0: I think Luke can feel good about that plate appearance. He's really been fighting it, frustration a little bit, and I think he has to feel good about squaring that ball up the way he did.
1: You know, we were struggling as a team in Detroit, and everybody kind of grabbed a bat, one of their bats, and put it in a big metal garbage can.
0: Burn it.
1: Lit it on fire. We went on to lose our next six.
0: You do it down in the bullpen?
1: He did it right out at home plate.
0: Home plate. Exercise the demons. It's the one where it didn't work probably because you probably took like your teammate's bat, so you didn't lose one of your good ones.
1: Little slider outside to Lewis. Ball one. Two down, bases empty. 6-0 Minnesota. 5 in the second. Added 1 in the third. Ground ball. Shortstop. Backhand. Strong arm. In time to get Royce Lewis. Another 3-up, 3-down inning. So we've completed 5 here at Target Field. All Minnesota up 6-0 on your home for Twins baseball.
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1: Back here at Target Field, 6-0 Minnesota. Top of the order for the Marlins. It'll be Xavier Edwards, 0-2. Now 2-10. Check swing. Didn't go around. One of his hits, a triple RBI in the series. Miami will head back, take on Tampa. And that one's tap foul. Tampa, I believe, is in Toronto. And Toronto had a big, big win last night.
2: Walk-off grand slam.
1: Yeah, we saw them that a little inconsistent.
2: We got them at the right time. They were banged up. They're getting some guys back now. But I think they're going to be okay.
1: Even count, 1-1. Ground ball, weakly hit, first base. Carantini on the second hop and steps on the bag. Getting a lot of soft contact off of Zebby Matthews here today. That'll be Liam Hicks to bat. Don't forget, Target Field's going to be shell-shocked on Sunday. The date is May 17th. It's Teenage Mutant Ninja Turtles Day. 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You can get your tickets today at twins.com/TMNT. First pitch outside. And there it is, 1-1.
2: Looking up the double plays, you were right on with
1: Trammell and Whitaker.
2: Trammell and Sweet Lou, 19 years together. Just astounding.
1: Well, I said, if you're an infielder in the Tiger organization during that time, better go find a new organization or a new position.
2: Or become a scout. I want to say one of the Twins' longtime scouts was in the AAA forever as a middle infielder.
1: 1-1. Fastball runs off the plate.
2: Utley and Rollins, second longest running duo. You were right about that. And your old combo, you asked, Robbie Thompson, Jose Uribe. They were 7 years
1: seven.
2: Together. Pretty good run.
1: Broken back grounder. Keyshaw on the grass to his left and then flips it easily to Carantini at first base. So two quick outs.
2: Longest active is, we were correct, it was the Cubs. And it's Dansby Swanson and Nico Horner, just 4 years together.
1: Just 4 years.
2: But they are in their fourth year, and that's the longest active combo right now.
1: I think it's something to say that when you have a steady combo up the middle.
2: You just plug them in,
1: you don't have to worry about it. Yeah. And there's a reason they play so well together is because they're good. Lopez takes first pitch strike. Lopez singled his first time up.
2: In recent times, I mean, you can go back a little longer. Jeter, Cano were together a long time, but Correa, Altuve
1: had
2: a good run there for a while, handful of years.
1: Remember, they tried to put Altuve out in the outfield, missed outside with a fastball.
2: Yeah, in front of those Crawford boxes, they figured they could get
1: work,
2: away with
1: though.
2: It. No, wasn't a good fit. Well, I think Brooks and Luke have good chemistry together up the middle.
1: And a swing and a miss, came up empty.
2: I think there's something to be said for the two of them coming up kind of at the same time. They're from a similar area, similar mindset. Neither of them have any hobbies. They just play baseball all day long.
1: I would be safe to say that with Keyshaw and Lee, health-wise, that's going to be a nice combo. Curve off the end of the bat. Fielded by Carantini. That's a routine play in a 3-up, 3-down inning. For Zebby Matthews, going to the bottom of the sixth inning. It's 6-0 Minnesota on your home for Twins Baseball.
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5: 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New pitcher on the mound, Lake Bacher, right-hander. Last year with Miami in 53 ball games. Spent 8 years in the minor leagues. And the first pitch, Kreidler swings and misses, strike one. Twins 6-0, 5 in the second. Added one in the third, the bats have gone quiet. Three up, three down in the fourth, three up, three down in the fifth. There's a strike call, catches the outside corner. In the hole, no balls and two strikes, Kreidler called up. Matt Wallner sent down to AAA, kind of get a reset down there. Had a rough night last night. Kreidler gets the start in center field. Missed on a bender.
6: Biker's got that long head of hair. Wind's blowing it all over the place out there.
5: Good look for some. Foul back into the netting. You ever have your hair touching your collar, ever?
6: No, it doesn't grow, like, long. It just gets curly and matted.
5: Yeah, but when you grow it, it'll get curly a little.
6: Kind of a thing for a while. Big head of lettuce.
5: Swung and a miss. Got him on a fastball. 95, strikeout number one for Bacher.
6: At the risk here of sharing this with you, so my hair, the way when it would get long, you ever been around cattle? And you know how their hair can get kind of matty and curled?
5: Okay.
6: My nickname was Hereford Hair. Because I had hair like a Hereford, like a cattle, like cows.
5: Here's Altman to bat. He watches this one go over the plate, but low ball one.
6: I can see you're thinking about branding me.
5: One ball, no strikes. That one, it's high. Two balls and no strikes.
6: James has had a nice day.
5: Did you ever do that tipping? The cow
6: tipping?
5: Cow tipping?
6: No. I did not want to get shot by a rancher. I was not about to be creeping around in anyone's field after dark.
5: And a 2-0 ground ball right side. Backhanded by the first baseman. Nice play. He'll take it himself. Steps on the back. Two down.
6: I had an aversion to cows. I would fish a lot, and the cows would come over. Hey, what are you doing? And they'd crowd you up a little bit. And I wasn't a big fan. I didn't like roaming around with the cows.
5: Yeah, I got a little antique thing that I didn't know what it was until I thought it was a cool little ornament. But I guess the cows would come up, put their nose in it, and push down on a little lever, and it would feed them the water.
6: There you go. Good little water.
5: Changeup missed to Austin Martin, ball one.
6: You could put a salt lick out. You know, the cows would come around to a salt lick.
5: Oh, yeah.
6: Remember we got one for Tom Hamilton one year? We put it in his booth because he put so much salt on his meals.
5: Fly ball, right center field. Should be playable. Center fielder over to get it.

0: It's Marcy in a 3-up, 3-down inning for Bakker. Twins again go quietly. We've got 6 in the books. 6-0 Minnesota. We'll be back on your home for Twins baseball.
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3: 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Top of the seventh, here's more with Chris.
4: And here's more of Zebby Matthews, who has been wonderful today. He misses low with a ball to Kyle Stowers. Stowers 0 for 2. Just 73 pitches now for Zebby Matthews. And he delivers down and in. Two balls and no strikes. A changeup that missed.
3: No walks here this afternoon. That's been key for Zebby. Plus 5 runs the second inning. Also, got to be relaxed a little bit.
4: 2-0 misses in, and the count 3-0. And I want to say that's the first three-ball count for Zebby Matthews all day.
3: Yeah, and they've got a left-hander warming in the bullpen right now for Minnesota.
4: 3-0 misses badly in, and that is ball four. So there's the first walk for Zebby Matthews. I like what you said early on, that Zebby really taking the Bailey Ober template today in terms of mixing and how to attack and use the aggressiveness of the Marlins against
3: them. Exactly. And you know, when you get that scouting report, you read about an aggressive team, they're going to be swinging. You don't have to lay it in the middle of the plate. You can go ahead and expand a little bit.
4: There's Morrell. He's 1-for-2. Golfed a changeup down the left field line as this one misses down to the dirt. And a nice move here by Jeffers. He's going to go chat with Zebby a little bit. Just a couple of North Carolina boys talking out there in the middle of the diamond, trying to calm things down. Kedry Rojas is the lefty who is up and throwing for Minnesota. We're in the seventh of a 6-0 Twins lead. A series on the line here for Minnesota. They're just 2-5 in rubber matches this year. They're in a three-way tie in the division right now. Zebby finds the zone. Nice mound visit from Ryan. Well-timed, and the count is 1-1. Good feel for the game there from Jeffers. Yeah, Cleveland's 24-21. The White Sox are 21-21. And then it's the rest of the division. Minnesota, Kansas City, Detroit. It's a pitch just high, two balls and a strike. And Detroit currently losing 9-4 to the Mets. Mets trying to sweep the Tigers. Twins trying to grab their 20th win. 2-1. That's low, 3-1. So no three-ball counts for six innings. Now back-to-back three-ball counts for Zebby. This will be his 80th pitch. Morrell loves to swing. And he swings and pops this one straight up. Jeffers at home plate. Throws the mask away and he makes the catch just outside of the dirt circle. Boy, that pitch was up and in and Morrell just couldn't help but swing. Big pop-up out there. I like how Ryan tosses the hockey helmet dramatically away from his feet.
3: I like it when the catcher flips it to the umpire.
4: And lets him catch
3: it? Lets him catch it.
4: You got to trust your umpire on that one. Imagine there are certain umpires you flip a helmet at them that they would not take kindly to it. There's Marcy. He's 0-for-2, two strikeouts. Twins up 6-0, and the first pitch popped up. That's the Marlins we're looking for. Outman's under it in left field, and he makes the catch. Fighting that wind a little bit there. James was shuffling right, shuffling left. Dance Dance Revolution in left field. Two outs. And Leo Jimenez, look how an inning can change in two pitches. You're 3-1, you've walked a guy, and maybe you're kind of at the end of your rope. And then two pitches later, you get two outs and the man's still at first base, and here's Jimenez.
3: You know, sometimes when a pitcher labors a little bit, sometimes the best thing that can happen for him is somebody to swing at a pitch out of the zone, make an easy out.
4: Yeah, that could have been two on, nobody out. Instead, two outs, one on. The first pitch on the ground to Royce Lewis. He bobbles it, stays with it, throws to second. And Zebby Matthews was a pitch away from walking two with nobody out. And instead, in three pitches, he's headed back to the dugout with seven shutout innings in his back pocket. Great day for Zebby Matthews. We'll stretch here at Target Field. Twins lead 6-0 on your home for Twins baseball.

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3: Let's get to the Pilot Games real impact from this one. When you play Pilot Games, your community wins. Twins bases loaded, no outs in the first, but Braxton Garrett, the Houdini, he would not escape similar circumstances in the second.
4: 1-1, pulled down the left field line. If it's fair, it could clear him. It is a fair ball, and it bounces up into the seats. It's going to be a ground rule double. Albin will have to stop at third. It's a two-run double for Austin Martin. The second time's a charm for the Minnesota Twins, and they grab the lead here in the home second.
3: Yeah, but the key is they didn't stop there. They put five on the board in the bottom of the second inning. This is 6-0 right now. Zebby Matthews, 7 shutout innings.
4: He's been great, Gino. He has been absolutely fantastic. Here's Brooks Lee against Lake Bacher. Flied out to left against Bacher the other night in game one of the series, and Brooks takes high, one ball, no strikes. Brooks doubled off the top of the wall in left field in the first. Austin Martin probably should have scored on the play, ended up stomping at third. Jeffers walked, and they were all stranded. Game began with a Houdini. As Lee takes a strike, it's 1-1. Braxton Garrett striking out Bell, Caratini, and Keyshaw, but then he loaded the bases again in the second with nobody out. Martin doubled two home, and the Avalanche would eventually spell the end of the day for Garrett. Swing and miss by Brooks, 1-2. 1 ball, 2 strikes. Windy day, but warm day here in downtown Minneapolis. Day baseball, a chance for a glorious Thursday evening. Maybe get out on the water somewhere. 1-2 foul back. Maybe get a line in the water, Danny. Maybe can chase some fish around a little bit.
5: Some white caps, I'm sure, on the lake.
4: Yeah, probably. 1 ball and 2 strikes. Lee, Jeffers, Bell. Here it comes. A little excuse me roller to the right side. Morrell off the bag has it. He flips to the pitcher covering. An excuse me swing from Lee, and there's one out.
5: Okay, let's head on down to the farm minor league update. The Fort Myers Mighty Muscles, they came away with a 10-6 win over Bradenton last night. Newly signed outfielder Quinn McDaniel. He led that charge, going 3-for-5, scored 3 runs, and driving in 5. Nice job for him.
4: I was listening to Gino last night talk about Quinn Young hitting a home run the other day. He's getting going a little bit. As Ryan Jeffers awaits and swings and misses. He swings right through that sweeper in the count 0-1. John Vitas hit it on the head when Bacher came in. He's got some Ryan Stanek vibes. Got the hair. That was the sweeper. He doesn't have his own bottle opener giveaway, though. Not yet, as this one popped up on the infield. Lopez coming in from short. He'll wave everybody off. Otto has it, and there are two away. That's now 12 consecutive Twins retired, dating all the way back to the Outman RBI single in the third inning to make it 6-0. Remember, right after that, he got caught trying to steal third. They had the long delay when they were looking at both the ABS challenge and the challenge of the call at third base. Twins have not had a base runner since. Josh Bell bats. He bats from the left side. Bell is 1-for-3. A 2-run double in the 5-run second. It bounced right off the base at third as he takes a ball. This series with the Marlins brought to you by Mosquito Shield. 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Steal your yard back with Mosquito Shield. Visit moshield.com. Foul ball off the face into the Twins dugout. It's 1-1. It's the best part about the wind. All those skis.

0: Out of the way. Ball and a strike to Bell. Fouls this one away. It has been a minute since Josh Bell hit a home run. Josh waits from the left side. Two outs here in the home seventh. Twins lead 6-0. And the pitch is upstairs.
1: Yeah, I think if you're a prolific home run hitter, you'd get them every 10 at-bats, 15 at-bats. But the guys with 15 to 20, they kind of come in streaks.
0: Little chunks. 2-2 foul straight back. That was like a Max Kepler. He would go a month without a home run.
1: Yeah,
0: and then hit three or four.
1: Yeah.
0: Bell's last was on April 9th against Jack Flaherty of Detroit. So it's been over a month for Josh. That did come left-handed. 2-2 pitch. Curveball swung on a missed, and down goes Bell, his third strikeout of the game. 13 straight Twins have been retired in order, but they take a 6-0 lead to the eighth on your home for Twins baseball.
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0: Chris and Danny from Target Field. Kendry Rojas is on to pitch here in the eighth inning, and it's 6-0 lead for the Minnesota Twins. Danny, you can't say enough good things about what Zebby Matthews did today. Zebby Matthews was outstanding. He went 7 innings, did not allow a run, he scattered 4 hits, he struck out 5 men, he walked only one. That came late, and then got a double play to boot. So Zebby Matthews, the way he mixed his pitches, the rhythm he pitched with, he was phenomenal. They'll give way to Rojas. Now we're going to have a pinch hitter here. Estuary Ruiz will hit for Owen Casey. Ruiz, who 1 year led the league in stolen bases, that was with Oakland. Bats from the right side, he can fly. Facing the young Cuban southpaw. And the first pitch is in for a strike, 0-1. A lot to like about Rojas. He can be a bit of a high wire act. You'll see some walks, he can get a little wild, but three pitches, they all look the same coming out of that whippy left arm. Fastball there at 96. He misses up with a pitch, and the count is 1-1.
1: Do you think he was the key player in that Varlin trade?
0: Yeah, he was the guy. And the Blue Jays had been calling about Varlin forever as the 1-1 tipped foul. And why not? I mean, you'd be silly not to, because Louis's fantastic. We love him, everything on and off the field.
1: Yeah, Ty France also went in there, and I think that was just a
0: insurance for them.
1: Yeah, you know.
0: And Ty was going to be gone anyway at the end of the year. Now

0: at home in San Diego.
1: Another left-handed hitting outfielder.
0: Yep.
1: Currently injured right now at Triple A.
0: The 1-2 pulled foul. Stays 1-2. But, yeah, Rojas was a guy that, again, hadn't pitched a ton of innings in the minor leagues. What was thought by many clubs to be untouchable. But they wanted Marlon badly, and as Toronto was eyeing up that postseason run, they were willing to turn loose of Rojas, and the Twins made the deal.
1: He had one start at AAA last year before the trade.
0: 1-2 pitch down and in. And when he got to St. Paul, he was wild, and a lot of it had to do with the ball. He'd only had that one start in Buffalo with the Blue Jays, and the ball is different. The AAA ball is the same as the big league ball, but for reasons that I still think are crazy, not the same in the minor leagues. As a pitch low, it's 3-2. So Rojas struggled a little bit, but he had a great offseason, and I thought he had a really strong spring training and big league camp. And now a 3-2 pitch to Estuary Ruiz, and this ball hit high in the air, deep left field. Outman's back. He's at the base of the wall. It's going to hang up, and he'll make the catch. If you get a speedster like Ruiz swinging like that, that's a win, right? You'll take your shot with Ruiz trying to pull one out of the ballpark. Hangs up for him, and now it's the bottom of the order, Sanoja. There's a lefty up in the pen right now for for Miami. I think that's Marty. There's a pitch down and in, one ball, no strikes.
1: We were talking about Toronto.
0: We were talking about Toronto.
1: That sometimes will.
0: Seeped into my brain.
1: Yeah.
0: One gray uniform as good as another. John King is actually the lefty that's up. Nardi was up earlier. Is this pitch fouled away in the count 1-1? With Rojas, Danny, you can understand what's to like. I mean, the fastball is live. He has a good changeup and a slider, and they all come out of that same arm slot, same arm speed. It's just a matter of keeping him on the plate, which will just make all of those pitches more effective. A 1-1 bounce to short. Lee flags it to his left, throws to first, and there are two outs. And Edwards will bat.
1: Well, you can just look at his numbers over his career. Last year, St. Paul, 8 starts. He walked 23, had 28 strikeouts.
0: Always been part of his game. Not scared. He's excited. He was so thrilled to pick up his first win. Did that in Cleveland. His teammates went bonkers for him as Edwards checks his swing. Edwards batting from the right side for the first time today. It's a ball, one ball, no strikes. We're in the top of the eighth inning. Twins leading 6-0, trying to win a series. We're in their 20th game of the year. Pitch down, it's 2-0. Well, the Brewers are coming. Brewers are coming to Target Field this weekend. Friday, the first pitch again moved up to 6:10. 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Ball three to Edwards. Brewers fans plus $2 beers. It's going to be festive. 3-0 is in there, 3-1. They might run out.
1: I'm expecting a good crowd.
0: Oh, I think it'll be great. And I think Saturday night's going to be gorgeous. 3-1 pitch. That just missed. They're going to challenge. Jeffers taps his head with the ball in his hand.
2: Pitch is called the ball. Catcher's challenging.
0: It might be just below the zone. Worth a shot here. And it will be ball four.
2: Confirm Minnesota loses their challenge. They have no challenges remaining.
0: What I like about that, Danny, I know they lost the challenge. They don't have any left, but you got a 6-run lead. And that's Jeffers trying to help out a young pitcher. I like that.
1: And again, it wasn't out of the zone by very much.
0: So a man aboard, and here's Hicks. 1-for-3 today. Trying to keep the shutout intact. Twins up 6-0 with two out here in the top of the eighth. Yeah, the pitch is high. One ball, no strikes. So excited to have this Brewers-Twins set up on the weekend. You know, we had a couple of years there where it would be two in Milwaukee, two here, and it was a Tuesday.

0: Wednesday or a Wednesday, Thursday. The 1-0 is down. The particular nature of the fan bases here, yeah. These weekends, they're critical.
1: Hotels, restaurants, everything fills up.
0: Downtown will be popping.
2: A lot of Brewer fans walking around downtown with their uniforms on, hats on.
0: Two balls and no strikes. And that's a strike, inner half. It's 2-1, good slider. And so many Milwaukee fans live here in the Twin Cities, and a lot of Twin Cities fans go to school at Marquette, or they live in Wisconsin and or Chicago, and they drive up. It's just a great way to have a celebratory weekend. 2-1 is wide, 3-1.
1: And the Brewers fans will tell you that they love Target Field.
0: Mm-hmm.
1: You know, they play in that dome stadium over there, that retractable roof, but on a good weather, this is the place to be.
0: Three balls and a strike to Hicks. Don't want to see Lopez until the ninth. Here's the pitch. And it's high ball four. So that's, again, part of the package with Rojas right now. Can be a little wild, and there are two on now. And here is Otto Lopez. The rivalry, Twins-Brewers, it's a fun one. And you see it across all sports and just in general, crossing the river into Wisconsin, a Minnesota-Wisconsin rivalry. But it's not, I think, with the teams being in different leagues, as nasty as it was back in your day as a strike call. You guys had a bitter rivalry with those guys. You played them all the time. You're in the same league.
1: You know, and when I came over here in 87, that rivalry was already there.
0: Yeah. And you were coming from the Dodger-Giant rivalry, mm-hmm. which is an epic rivalry that goes way back.
1: More Dodger-Padre rivalry now.
0: Pitch fouled away down the right field line, and it's 0-2. You've got Red Sox-Yankees. You've got Cubs-Cardinals. But this Twins-Brewers rivalry, back then, it really, you guys would mix it up physically, and two hard-nosed teams, as I think Lopez get a visit from the trainer after that.
1: Well, he swung so hard he fell down and landed awkwardly, so the right leg gave out on him a little bit.
0: Yeah, like he was doing a burpee.
1: He was more embarrassed than anything.
0: You think about the rivalry you guys had with Milwaukee, too. You had the same core of players for a long time.
1: And so did they.
0: Yeah, and so did they. So it was, Gantner might bother you the first year, but by the fifth or sixth year, you're ready to sock him.
1: There was more than Gantner, the guy sitting in the TV booth right now.
0: Let's go get him.
1: And then you had the guys you liked, Robin Yount.
0: Yeah. Here's the 0-2. Pitch high, one ball, two strikes. Yount was on the approved list.
1: Yeah.
0: You guys would go ride motorcycles in Arizona together.
1: Bill Schroeder, catcher.
0: Yep, Rock.
1: He was on that list of one of the chirpers.
0: And you guys had some chirpers of your own.
1: Oh, God, yeah.
0: Yeah.
1: Every good team does.
0: One ball and two strikes. Here it comes. Swung on and lined to center field. Kreidler coming on, still coming on. Not going to get there. Drops for a base hit. Lead run's going to score. There goes the shutout. It's an RBI single for Otto Lopez, who regained some dignity after that slip in the batter's box. Chases Hicks over to third base. It's now a 6-1 ball game as those two walks come back to bite young Kendry Rojas. And now with runners on the corners, he'll face Kyle Stowers. Every time I try to get Molly to talk about those tussles these guys would get into, he's always like, I was on the edge. I never wants to get into it.
1: No, he was one of the guys that would grab his teammate by two fingers and I'm holding you back.
0: And to complicate that as a ball high, Rob Deere was on those teams, one of your best friends in the world, like a brother to you.
1: Yep. I had already tangled with him many times just off the field in the offseason, so I didn't need to go out on the field and do that battle.
0: One ball and no strikes. Well, Stowers tried to check and couldn't, and the count is 1-1. And not for nothing, those two teams, big dudes. Big dudes on both
1: of those.
0: Yeah,
1: some big guys.
0: One ball, one strike. Runners on the corners. Twins up 6-1. Rojas trying to level off here. Twins have some activity in their bullpen. Zebby was great for 7 today, 7 scoreless. Now Rojas in the 8th.

0: And then a bit of a pickle after a pair of two-out walks and a line single to center. Foul ball straight back for Stowers. It's 1-2.
1: You know, Chris, when you're a contending team, you're going to have those pushback teams. And I remember when the Twins turned the corner and Cleveland was the guys, and then you had your Torrey Hunters, mm-hmm. your Jock Jones. Then there was pushback with the Cleveland Indians at the time.
0: Yep. One ball, two strikes, pitch wide. I can recall it when the Twins has dominated Kansas City for so long, and when that core that would go on to win a World Series, when they turned the corner against Minnesota, mm-hmm. they were celebratory. They had been waiting for years to get after the Twins. As a swinging miss by Stowers, and Rojas is going to get out of the inning with minimal damage. He strikes out Kyle Stowers. Kendry Rojas gives up a run on a hit, couple of walks, two men left. We'll go to the bottom of the eighth inning. The Twins are up 6-1 on your home for Twins baseball.
2: Let's step back in time with this date in Twins history, narrated by Dick Bramer.
3: May 14th, 1972. Twin starter Jim Cott throws a complete game, just giving up one run on six hits, as the Twins beat the Brewers 4-2 to improve their record to 16-5. The notable part of this game was that Cott supported his own cause with a two-run homer off Skip Lockwood.
4: Lockwood working from the set position, kicks and throws, and a slider swung on. Here's a high drive into right field. It's way back, curving towards the corner, and it is going, going, and it is in the right field seat, the home run. Just inside the foul pole, a two-run homer for Jim Cott. His first home run of the season, of course, and the Twins now lead it 3-0.
3: It was the last time an actual Twins pitcher had homered in a game. Cott finished his 25-year Hall of Fame career with 16 home runs, including 14 in a Twins uniform.
2: To catch the next moment in Twins history, get your tickets at twins.com.
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0: Left-hander John King is on the pitch. Ruiz stays in the game and left. Kyle Stowers goes to right for the Marlins. King pitched last night. Gave up a leadoff home run to Cody Clements. And the first pitch to Caratini is looped to third base. Grabbed by Sanoha. His throw is true, and Caratini is out on a pitch. 14 straight Twins retired now since the RBI single from Outman back in the third. Here's Keyshaw. Keyshaw bounced down to short. His first time up, or pardon me, his first time facing John King. That was last night. Keyshaw, two strikeouts, and he drilled a liner to left in the fifth. Well-hit ball, but it was caught by Stowers. And Keyshaw takes a ball, one ball, no strikes. We'd like to see him get out of the rut. He's won for his last 15. Big part of this offense, that line drive last time up, a good sign. Bangs this one through the hole on the right side for a base hit. Attaboy, Luke. And it may seem like a small thing when you're late in a game and you're up 6-1, but it's not a small thing, Danny, for Luke Keyshaw right now. He needs a little validation yeah. that it's working.
1: Off a left-hander and the swing right there. He was trying to hit the ball to the right side with that swing, and goes to show you just a little ground ball right side with that vacancy there. Take advantage of it.
0: Now Royce, he's walked and scored. He keyed that five-run second. The first pitch has popped up. Reached for it, middle of the diamond. Edwards is there, and he makes the catch. Boy, that one tailed on him a little bit. He ended up catching it about thigh high. And there are two outs in the inning. Royce out on a pitch. And we'll take 10 seconds for station identification on your home for Twins baseball.
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1: Ryan Kreidler's 2-for-3, couple of runs scored. First pitch is off the end of the bat, foul towards his own dugout. It's 0-1. Well, looking ahead, brought to you by James Hardy. Twins kickoff rivalry weekend with the Brewers tomorrow. Again, it's a 6:10 start. We're on the air at 5:30. Joe Ryan pitches for Minnesota. When you look ahead to home improvements, look to James Hardy. Hardy Siding, America's number one brand of siding. The 0-1 is off the plate away. It's 1-1. Joe looked really sharp last time out after the scare here when he left after nine pitches. Always fun to watch a Joe Ryan start. Here's the 1-1. Checked out. It was down. Good take. 2-1. Kreidler playing in center today. Byron Buxton, late scratch, sore hip. As Keyshaw runs, the pitch is taken. Keyshaw steals the base. Well, he got a great jump. It was taken for ball three. And Luke Keyshaw into scoring position as the Twins look for an insurance ready. He's now 10 for 10 in stolen bags this year.
2: There was a time when, would they have that six-run rule or something? You don't run after six-run lead. It's a five-run lead, but.
1: Well, you don't want me to run, don't hold me. That's what I would say. I was a base runner. And again, there's no such thing as a safe lead. Five-run lead is far from slam dunk. And there's a strike called, and the count is 3-2. Luke's at second with two outs. Base hit here for Kreidler. And the Twins add the extra point. King delivers. Yeah, he misses down and in, and that's ball four, and Outman will have another chance. It's a little left-on-left action here for Outman, who got the start today in left field. They want to get him some ABs. He hasn't had a whole lot of at-bats lately, and with Wallner down now, Outman will take on more of a role, playing a couple of times a week. Larnick and Martin are going to be your corner outfielders. You're going to see Larnick, Buxton, and Martin almost every day. First pitch to Outman, slashed into the gap in left center field. Ruiz chases it, won't get there, splits the outfielders and bounces off the wall. One run is in, two runs are in. It's a two-run double for James Outman. He drives in three today, and the Twins lead it 8-1. Ah, you love to see it. Wonderful job there, James Outman, chasing home a couple of insurance runs. And again, he's going to be asked to do a little more now at the plate, taking advantage of his opportunity today. Danny, between Outman and Kreidler today, you're looking at four base hits, four runs scored, and three batted in.
2: Yeah, nice job there. That was some good hitting right there. Going the other way, and that shows you a little bit of his power.
1: Pitch down 1-0. It also shows me a little bit of the changes that he's made. We saw him pull off everything last year, trying to yank everything to right field. But showing that he's still plenty strong enough to hit that ball, split the outfielders in left center. So Martin takes a strike, 1-1. And it is so hard to keep your swing on point when you don't get many at-bats. Just great admiration for guys who can figure out how to master that role. 1-1, shot through the right side for Austin Martin. That's a base hit. Here comes James Outman. Outman will score standing up. It's a 3-RBI night for Austin Martin. And the Twins lead this thing by the score of 9-1.
2: Well, Chris, they took four innings off. And then here we are. Hey, so let's get back to the hitting column.
1: That was 13 in a row retired before Keyshaw singled here through the right side. He stole second, and all this with two outs. The walk to Kreidler, Outman, a two-run double, RBI single for Austin. And now Brooks Lee wants to get in on the act. He had the Twins' first base hit. That was a double back in the first. They'll play behind the runner now as a strike called 0-1. Twins have gotten contributions from every single spot in the order today. Everybody's either scored a run, driven in a run, had a hit,

0: touchdown, and it's 1-1. And it's all to back up what has been a sterling afternoon from Zebby Matthews. Wind really starting to rip now. Woman heading down the aisle has to hold her hat in place as Lee hits one high in the air. Wrong day to hit it in the air to left field. Wind going to hold that one up, and Ruiz will make the catch. And the inning is over. But three runs on three knocks in the home eighth. Twins have blown it wide open. They lead 9-1. Back for the ninth next on your home for Twins baseball.
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0: Kendry Rojas back atop the mound, top of the ninth inning, facing Christopher Morel. First pitch fouled straight back 0-1. Twins closing in on a series victory over the Marlins and closing in on their 20th win of the year. They're up 9-1 here into the final inning. Would be their third home series win of the year as a strike called, and it's 0-2. The day started sunny and bright. Now it's cloud cover and a whole lot of wind. Big swing and miss, and down goes Morel. Second strikeout for Rojas. First hurdle cleared. Here's Marcy. Stick around for the post-game download on your afternoon commute. We will be catching up with hopefully one of the heroes of this one, maybe Outman, maybe Kreidler, both playing huge roles. Big day for Austin Martin. And obviously, Zebby Matthews was fantastic as a first-pitch strike to Marcy. It's a sinker from Kendry Rojas. He's got that pierced nose. He's got the stud in the left ear. Ground ball foul up the first baseline. It's 0-2.
6: I remember my daughter came home from college her freshman year at Arizona State and had that earring in her nose.
0: How'd that go over with Dad?
6: It didn't go over good, but I had a long conversation with her mother.
0: No balls and two strikes. Just a little stud there in the left side of the nose for Rojas.
6: Mm-hmm.
0: 0-2, checked out.
6: It wasn't until she got off my college scholarship where she went from Arizona to Kansas. More trouble there.
0: Then St. Paul, right? Then Augsburg?
6: Augsburg. Yeah. And John Gordon, I credit John Gordon to getting her in there.
0: A 1-2 back up the middle off the mound. Lee to his left, plays the second hop and throws him out. And there are two away. Two down for Leo Jimenez. One out to go. The last time I remember you having an earring in, you ended up tumbling around on your neighbor's lawn with Lombo, right?
6: I didn't have it. Well,
0: didn't you have the clip-on earrings? You're playing with the girls, the Barrettes.
6: But Sparky Anderson had a no earring policy and no Fu Man.
0: Strike call. Really? No goatees.
6: Mark Carrion, Rob Deere, myself, we went and got those magnet earrings.

0: beans and put them in, and we started to grow Fu Mans. Went to the mall and got our picture taken, put it on shirts.
1: Swinging miss by Jimenez, 0-2, as the Marlins down to their last peg. What did Sparky think of the shirts?
0: He came up to us all and looked at us and said, hey, mustache. He was more worried about the mustache because he could take those earrings off.
1: The 0-2 pitch from Rojas, and it's high, 1-2. I would love to see that shirt. That and the Turd Squad shirt. Those are the two I wish I could see. Here's the 1-2, wide. When we were in Cleveland, we tried to track down some of the old Grady's Ladies t-shirts to prove to Trevor Larnach that there was a fan club for Grady Sizemore there, but they were all homemade shirts. They didn't sell them. 2-2. Swung and a missed. He struck him out. This ball game is over, and the Twins will shake hands to celebrate a series victory and also their 20th win of the year. 9-1, the Minnesota Twins over the Miami Marlins. Twins improved to 20-24. The Marlins, an identical 20-24. Twins take 2 out of 3. And Zebby Matthews, in his return to the big league rotation, was dominant, 7 scoreless for his first win of the year. We'll talk about that and a whole lot more. Also going to chat with James Outman, one of the offensive stars, after we hear from Mark Janowski about what's to come on the postgame download.
2: Yeah, thank you very much, Chris. Nice way for the Twins to bounce back after what happened here last night. Good starting pitching performance from Zebby Matthews today and Bailey Ober in the series opener. Two strong ones as the Twins take 2 out of 3 from the Marlins. Let's go to a break. When we come back, Chris and Danny are going to have an interview, and then Danny joins me on the Affinity Plus Federal Credit Union postgame download right here on your home for Twins baseball.
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1: We're back to Target Field. The Twins, a dominant 9-1 win over the Marlins. Zebby Matthews was fantastic, as was our postgame guest. It's Chris and Danny upstairs and James Outman joining us from field level. And James, congratulations on a big time effort for the entire club, but for you in particular. I'm always so impressed. This game is hard enough when you're getting regular at bats with the role you've been filling so well, the pinch running, playing defense late, not a ton of ABs. How do you keep yourself sharp? Because you were awfully sharp today at the plate.
10: Thank you. I appreciate that. Honestly, listening to my teammates, asking them questions, listening to the hitting coaches, they're all really good, watching their at-bats, taking their word for what they're seeing in the game, and just trying to get information wherever I can. I thought it was a great team win today. Zebby was star of the show, 7 shutties, so that was awesome. It's always good when your starter can go deep in the game and not allow any runs.
1: Right, you were integral in that big second inning, the 5-run inning, and I have to ask you, so the first inning you guys have chances, bases loaded, nobody out, come away empty, and then Royce walks, the single. How do you

0: balance, knowing that Braxton Garrett is a little bit rusty, he's off the plate, but also wanting to be aggressive in those at-bats?
1: Right, yeah. I mean, I was just trying to treat it like every other at-bat, to be honest. You know, didn't want to let the situation, you know, let me get emotional and start swaying me different directions. So I just wanted to take it one pitch at a time and trust the approach.
2: James, I want to piggyback on what Chris was asking you earlier about how do you stay sharp. I know they got the batting cages in there with that screen that simulates who that pitcher is on the mound. Do you use that a lot, and is it productive?
1: Yeah, definitely. I try and use it as much as I can. Obviously, on the road, we don't have it, but when we're at home, I'm trying to use it as much as I really can, you know, time permitting. But, you know, it's as close as you can get to the real thing. It doesn't feel exactly like the real thing.
2: Can it bat against Nolan Ryan?
1: I'm not
2: or
1: sure.
2: Maybe you
1: I'm
2: wouldn't
1: not sure
2: want
1: if we
2: to.
1: Have Nolan on there, but
2: how windy was it here today? Yeah, we talked about it earlier. It seemed like some of the affected more the infielders than maybe the outfielders.
1: Yeah, it was definitely windy. It was swirling up there. You know, we were all talking about just trying to keep our eyes on the ball the whole time, and you know, when it's really windy like that, you take your eyes off it. It might move 10, 15 feet by the time you look back up.
2: You're used to out there with Buxton out there in center field. Any kind of an adjustment you've got to make with Kreidler out there here this afternoon?
1: No, not really. He's a good communicator out there. Yeah. You know, Buxton's just so fast that he can cover so much ground. Not saying that Ryan's not, but...
2: yeah, you are.
0: Hey, one last question for you, James. We know you've got pop, and historically a lot of pull power, but a lot of swing and miss. We see you drill that ball to left center today. Have you made some changes or adjustments to try to stay on the ball a little longer, maybe let it get a little deeper, knowing you're still plenty strong enough to get the ball out?
1: I think a big part of that is, you know, not getting regular at-bats. I don't feel like I'm in a good place to be able to try and hit a home run or anything like that, so I'm just trying to put a barrel to the ball right now and stay short to it.
0: Well, you're doing a great job of it, and you were a huge part of this win today, and we really appreciate your time, and we'll catch up with you down the road.
1: Thank you. Appreciate it.
0: All right, that's James Altman. He had a huge game. He scored twice, big double. He drove in three. James Altman doing an outstanding job as the Twins win the game today by the score of 9-1. Hey, for every double play the Twins turn this season, Innovative donates $100 to fight like a ninja at the end of the season. That's for every double play the Twins turn here in 2026. That is courtesy of Innovative, and the Twins did turn a nice little 5-4-3 double play that Royce Lewis started to help Zebby finish off the fifth inning earlier today. That's for your final lines, and they're happy lines today. 9 runs on 9 hits for the Twins. No errors, 5 left. The Marlins are run on 5 hits, 1 error, 6 left. And the Marlins now are 2-18 when they get fewer hits than their opposition. Zebby Matthews got the win. He was sterling. 7 scoreless, 4-hit innings, 1 walk, and 5 strikeouts for Matthews. He's 1-0. Braxton Garrett, the good news is, back in the big leagues after over a year out with arm surgery. He takes the loss, goes 1 1/3, 5 walks, 3 strikeouts. He's a good pitcher, and he will be fine in the long term. He is 0-1. Twins win the series. They're now 20-24 overall. Miami falls to 20-24 with the loss. Twins improve to 3-5 in rubber games. Miami drops to 5-3. 2 hours, 29 minutes to play it. 20,702 were here today. And those that are still milling around are going to watch a high school baseball game here at Target Field coming up in just a little bit. Tomorrow, if you're at Target Field, you're going to watch rivalry baseball because the Twins welcome in the Milwaukee Brewers. Again, this ballgame originally, if you have a magnet schedule or a pocket schedule, said 7:10. It is now a 6:10 start due to the schedule in downtown Minneapolis. Tomorrow, avoid some of that congestion. We'll be on there at 5:30. 6:10 is your first pitch. Joe Ryan's going to throw it for the Twins, taking on a very good Milwaukee club, and it's always a good time when the Twins and Brewers get together, and we hope you'll join us at Target Field. We also hope you'll stick around for the postgame download. A lot to like about a 9-1 Twins win over the Marlins. We'll hear from Zebby Matthews, Derek Shelton, and a whole lot more. Mark Janowski standing by with Dan Gladden. That's next on your home for Twins baseball.
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6: The first pitch on the ground to Royce Lewis. He bobbles it, stays with it, throws to second. And Zebby Matthews was a pitch away from walking two with nobody out. And instead, in three pitches, he's headed back to the dugout with seven shutout innings in his back pocket. Great day for Zebby Matthews.
7: It certainly was. That's the way he closed his outing today. Seven scoreless from Zebby Matthews. He was brilliant to get the Twins the 9-1 victory over the Marlins and a series victory. Twins now two straight series victories, back-to-back, five on the season. Welcome, everyone, to the Affinity Plus Federal Credit Union postgame download. Mark Janowski in our network studios, joined by Danny Gladden. And, Dan, let's talk about Zebby. Now, there's a couple things that stood out to me. First of all, the Marlins, the way they're constructed and their approach at the plate certainly played into opening up the possibilities for Zebby to do what he did today, just with how aggressive they are, and they certainly were today. But he also had the ball moving around and keeping them off base.
8: Yeah, he was able to kind of get his secondary pitches over. He had good command. I think he just walked one, and that came late in the ball game. So when his pitch count was getting up there, but still, a couple soft hits in the first inning, didn't phase him at all, then got some soft contact. Really didn't, nobody really squared anything up against him, and I had mentioned the changeup. I thought he used that effectively. Might have given up two hits on his changeup here today, but they were soft contact, just kind of C&I singles. So I thought that he mixed his pitches in well today.
7: Yeah, and he mixed them, and he mixed a variety of pitches that were all down a little bit in the velo category, but obviously not a concern for him the way he was able to locate and keep the Marlins hitters off balance.
8: Yeah, and I thought that five-run second inning really kind of opened it up for him. It was like, okay, because like you said, the construction of the Miami team, they like to swing the bats early, so there was a lot of first-pitch swings, a lot of first-pitch outs, and he was able to kind of recognize that. And I thought, Jeffers did a fine job with him behind the plate as well.
7: Especially after the Twins miss on the opportunity with the bases loaded in the first inning, but he comes out there and gets a nice 1-2-3 top of the second. Highlighted by some I have circled on my scorecard was the 3-U by Leo Jimenez that he knocked.
8: Oh, that nice play.
7: The sharp liner down, the sharp grounder to first base that Victor Caratini makes the diving stop going to the line, gets up and goes over and touches the base. And it reminds me when we talked to Ramon Borrego earlier this year about Victor over at first base. And they said the key is we have to let him understand he does not need to be tethered to the bag. We want him to play a little further off. In Houston, he had to because Altuve, with that weak arm, was always getting the ball and throwing it so quickly. But

0: So he plays off the line more here with the Twins, and that's where he was today. But he makes the real nice diving stop, and that was one of the harder hit balls Zebby had allowed. Yeah,
1: and I think that, you know, I always talk about momentum in baseball games. You might look at it in other sports, but in baseball as well. And sometimes it's not the offense that switches that momentum, and it could be the defense. And I thought that play right there, because Zebby came back, ended up striking Casey out the next batter after that. So I thought the defense really stepped up today, in particular that play right there.
0: Last point with you is we knew it was going to be a different-looking lineup today. Earlier, when Buck was penciled in, we lost him before the game even started, and so some things shifted around. But you get great production from Austin Martin in the leadoff spot, but then the bottom of the lineup with Ryan Kreidler and James Outman just really, you know, all of a sudden you had the bottom of the lineup rolling around, and Austin Martin was able to make them pay.
1: Yeah, and I thought Outman had kind of his signature game here today.
0: He had a nice
1: for
0: game.
1: The Minnesota Twins, but, you know, at the same time, walks are always going to hurt you. What did they end up with? 6-7 walks.
0: Yeah, five alone from Garrett in
1: exactly.
0: His 1 and a third.
1: And of those walks, three came around to score off of Garrett, and another one came around to score in the eighth inning. So walks are will hurt you almost every time, lead to some big innings, leads to extra pitches.
0: And you know what? It leads to kind of being that team that's going to manufacture runs,
1: exactly.
0: too, instead of sitting and waiting and hoping,
1: yes.
0: maybe for a long ball. All right, before I let you go, I want to have you give us a little play-by-play description on what we see on the other side of the glass here
1: in the
0: studio.
1: I've got my grandson, Max, here, fully dressed.
0: Hi, Max.
1: He's ready to play again.
0: He is ready. He is fully decked out in Twins yep. garb. What's the back of the jersey?
1: Gladden.
0: Why? Well,
1: it's not Lemke. It's a Gladden.
0: It's not a LaTroy Hawkins 32. It's a vintage Gladden 32.
1: Gladden.
0: Awesome.
1: And you know what? It was nice. He wanted to stay for 9 innings.
0: Yeah, that's awesome too. And we just saw smiles from him, which we know, of course, smiles
1: are free.
0: Thank you. All right, Danny, get out of here. Thank you, as always, for joining me here at Postgame Palaver on the Affinity Plus Federal Credit Union Postgame Download, where the Twins victorious 9-1. They take the series 2-1 over the Miami Marlins. 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

0: debuts in Zebby Matthews and Braxton Garrett. Garrett, a lefty. 17th time this year the Twins facing a southpaw. They had dropped their last six games against a left-handed starter. Let's get to our Sheboygan Sausage Company Twins highlights. Liam Hicks and Otto Lopez back-to-back singles with one out in the first, but Zebby Matthews left them stranded. Twins a better opportunity in the home half versus Garrett. Austin Martin drew a four-pitch walk to lead things off. He stole second. Brooks Lee lined a double high up the wall in left field, but Martin did not get a very good read on that ball. I think he thought it was going to be caught because he went back to tag, thinking there may be a diving catch out there, and he wanted to advance to third. Anyway, he only advanced to third on the double by Lee. Ryan Jeffers drew a walk to load the bases with nobody out, but somehow Braxton Garrett escaped. He struck out Josh Bell. He struck out Victor Caratini, and he struck out Luke Keyshaw to record the first inning Houdini. But the Twins would not let Garrett would not let Garrett off the hook in the bottom of the second inning. Royce Lewis a four pitch walk. Ryan Kreidler singled. James Outman a walk. Bases loaded again. No outs. Austin Martin then ready for a 1-1 slider.
1: 1-1 pulled down the left field line. If it's fair, it could clear him. It is a fair ball and it bounces up into the seats. It's going to be a ground rule double. Outman will have to stop at third. It's a two-run double for Austin Martin. The second time's a charm for the Minnesota Twins, and they grab the lead here in the home second.
0: Yeah, Austin Martin now with six RBI this year with the bases loaded. A very interesting note on that, though, later on when we circle the bases. The best thing, the Twins were not done with beating up Garrett in this inning. Jeffers had a walk with one down, so bases juiced again. Baseball gods smiling on Josh Bell here.
1: Swung on and pulled sharply off the base, and it hops out into shallow left field. One run will score. Here comes Martin. Jeffers goes to third. It's a sliding double for Josh Bell with the help of the third base bag. The Twins catch a break, and they lead it by the score of 4-0.
0: Yeah, it was an 0-2 slider that Bell pounded into the ground down the third baseline. It deflects off the bag in the left field. Outman and Martin and Jeffers rolling around to third. A two-run double for Rip Twins. That was it for Garrett. Kelvin Fauché on. He was drafted, by the way, by the Twins in the 10th round in 2017, eventually traded with Nelson Cruz to Tampa in 2021 in exchange for Joe Ryan. Jeffers would come around to score on Victor Caratini's ground out. It was a five-run bottom of the second inning for the Twins, and then James Outman extended the lead the next frame.
1: Long hold, 2-2. Curveball pulled into right field. Attaboy, James. That's a base hit. Kreidler's getting the windmill. Casey up with it. His throw to the plate way offline. Outman, a nice job on the backside, sliding into second. Bottom of the order, James Outman with an RBI single. It's 6-0 Minnesota Twins.
0: Yeah, the first of three RBI on the night for Outman. Zebby Matthews had retired 10 in a row before Christopher Morel's two-out double in the fourth, but Matthews then fanned Jacob Marcy on a foul tip. Matthews, seven splendid shutout innings this afternoon. Marlins a run off of Kendry Rojas in the eighth to break up the shutout. Miami relievers had been on a roll, retired 14 Twins in a row before Luke Keyshaw's one-out single in the bottom of the eighth inning off of John King. The Twins would eventually score three runs in that frame. After that, two on Outman's double, and then Outman touched home thanks to Austin Martin's single. 9-1, the final. The Twins take the series. Just the second time this year the Twins have pieced together series victories. For the Twins, who are now 20-24 on the year, 9 runs on 9 hits, no errors, 6-for-12 with runners in scoring position and 5 men left on base. Marlins are also now 20-24, 1 run, 5 hits, 1 error, 1-for-5 with runners in scoring position, 6 men left. Zebby Matthews gets called up early this morning to take the start as the Twins decided to push Connor Prela back a couple of days, and he turned in a great performance. 7 shutout innings, just 4 hits. He struck out 5, issued just 1 walk, and that came in his 7th and final inning, and he picks up the victory 1-0 on the year. Braxton Garrett falls to 0-1. He only went 1 1/3, 5 runs all earned on 4 hits, walked 5, and issued three walks. Attendance 20,702 here at Target Field, a game that took 2 hours, 29 minutes. Twins highlights brought to you by the Sheboygan Sausage Company, America's tradition since 1933. Some very nice performances from guys at the top and the bottom of the Twins order today. Austin Martin, 2-for-4 with a run and 3 ribby. Then at the bottom part, you had Ryan Kradler going 2-for-3 and scoring 3 runs, and James Outman, 2-for-3 with

0: three RBI, but we're going with Mr. Zebby Matthews for our star of the
1: game. Swings and misses, and down he goes, and Zebby threw one right by him. One ball, two strikes. Breaking ball, check that. Did it go? He went, and down he goes on strikes, and the inning is over, and he got him with a curveball.
2: And a check swing, see if he went. Yes, he did. See you later. Stowers, third strikeout. Foul tip, and hung on by Jeffers. So that's a strikeout. Four strikeouts now for Zebby. Strike three looking, boy, right down the heart of the plate.
0: Yeah, Zebby Matthews with seven shutout innings and five strikeouts today. If you go back to his last start in the major leagues, which came last September against Texas when he allowed just one run and struck out six in seven innings, he's the first Twins starting pitcher since Joe Ryan in May of 24. They have consecutive starts where they went seven or more, allowed one or fewer runs while striking out five or more. He is the Treasure Island Diamond Player of the Game. 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Well, what kind of mood is Milwaukee going to be in when the Brewers roll into town? Well, we'll find out next when we take a trip to the out-of-town scoreboard right here on your home for Twins baseball.
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4: Hey, this is Royce Lewis. What's your favorite thing about Minnesota or about the Twin Cities? Oh, the lakes. Getting out on the lake during the summer is beautiful. What is your least favorite movie? Any movie that has singing involved, I hate it. Yeah, like those Broadway musicals, I'm out. What is your biggest irrational fear? I was going to say like snake. I don't like snakes. Would you rather sit in the window or aisle seat? Window seat every time. The little concave like space I can like lean into, get some space. What did you name your first car? The Batmobile. It was a Camry and it had Batman on it. Okay, what was your most unique living arrangement? I had a host family and I lived with three teammates. Like, it was me, Akil Baddoo, and Bruce Stark Gratterall. And at a host family in the middle of the cornfields in Iowa. So, yeah. Favorite chicken tender dipping sauce? 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But if I go to Chick-fil-A, Polynesian. Goodbye. This has been Royce Lewis.
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0: 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All the Twins minor league affiliates do not play until later on tonight. Of note, something to keep our eyes on, St. Paul versus Columbus. Aaron Rosick gets his first start of the season at St. Paul. But is Matt Wallner going to be in the Saints lineup tonight or not? If you had missed that news, earlier today the Twins sent Matt Wallner back down to AAA St. Paul and called up Ryan Kreidler. It's been a struggle to start the season here for Matt Wallner. They're sending him down there to get some work in, maybe relax, clear his head a little bit. So we'll see if he gets going right away with the Saints. 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Light slate of games around the major leagues this afternoon. The New York Mets finished off a sweep of the Detroit Tigers out in New York. The final 9-4.

0: There, the Mets, that's their first sweep of the year, leaving the Angels and the Giants as the only teams in baseball that have not recorded one. Then we have Kansas City and the White Sox playing in Chicago. That game gets underway coming up later on tonight. Games we are going to spotlight for you. First, we're going to head down to Daikin Park in Houston, where the Seattle Mariners taking on the Astros.
1: Two on, two outs, top of the first, the pitch, swinging a well-hit ball deep to left center field. Cole going back to the warning track to the garage doors, and this one is gone. Goodbye, baseball. An opposite field home run by Luke Rayleigh. The Mariners have an early 3-0 lead.
0: Yeah, they've tacked on. It's 8-3 in the bottom of the eighth inning for the Mariners, and they're going to need production from other guys right now because Cal Raleigh was placed on the 10-day injured list due to a strained right oblique earlier today. It's the first trip to the injured list in Cal Raleigh's big league career. All right, so the Twins just got done taking 2 out of 3 from the Miami Marlins, and the Milwaukee Brewers are going to be rolling into Target Field for a big weekend series. Milwaukee, a sour taste in their mouth after they squandered a great start from Jacob Mizorowski yesterday against the San Diego Padres, so they were pouncing on the Padres early today.
2: Sanchez waiting on the first pitch, and a line drive in the gap in left center. That'll score Terang. Ball goes all the way to the wall. Sanchez digs into second base with another RBI double. It's 5-0 Brewers.
0: Yeah, the Brewers had a 7-0 lead. They're trying to put the finishing touches on it right now at American Family Field. It's 7-1 Milwaukee in the top of the ninth inning. In fact, final out just recorded. Brewers win at 7-1. They take 2 out of 3 from the Padres. All right, let's head to a break. When we come back, we're going to dive into the Twins clubhouse right here in your home for Twins baseball.
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0: And this is the Affinity Plus Federal Credit Union post-game download. Twins victorious over Miami this afternoon at 9-1. They take the series from the Fish. Zebby Matthews called up earlier today to get the start. One of the reasons was so the Twins could push Connor Prelip back as they're trying to monitor the young lefty's innings, and Zebby was outstanding. That's where we're going to start here with our reaction to the game, our ears on the clubhouse.

0: brought to you by Minnesota Corn. Manager Derek Shelton, very impressed by Zebby's 26th debut.
1: Yeah, I mean, his last start, like we talked about pregame in St. Paul against Vegas, was really good. Eight innings, I think he threw 90 pitches, 95 pitches, and he carried it over. He executed his plan throughout the day. Changeup was good, fastball location was good, but overall, really impressive outing by Zebby.
0: Yeah, and as Danny and I chatted about earlier in the postgame show, this is a Marlins team that's very aggressive. They're swinging early. They can be ripe for some short at-bats, and that was the case this afternoon. Zebby threw 14 first-pitch fastballs this afternoon, 12 of them for strikes. Here's the righty on the key to being aggressive against this squad today.
2: Yeah, I think it's important to, you know, trying to stay aggressive on the mound, not nibble too much to the hitters, and just, you know, keep pounding the zone, make them put swings on it. You know, they got quick outs today, so it worked well.
0: Yeah, quick outs and seven shutout innings from Zebby Matthews. Now, when Derek Shelton walked into his office today, he had to make a couple of roster moves, and he also made out his lineup, and originally had a lineup that had Byron Buxton leading off in DH. About 90 minutes before game, Buck was scratched due to soreness in his right hip. It's still sore. They're going to monitor him, see how he is tomorrow when he walks in. But so that caused some shuffling around in the outfield today. You had an outfield of James Outman in left, Ryan Kreidler, who just got called up in center, and Austin Martin in right. All the outfielders had a nice day at the plate, and here's Derek Shelton about the guy that Chris and Danny chatted with in our postgame interview, James Outman.
1: Well, I think, you know, he's won games for us in multiple ways, whether he's defensive replaced, whether he has base run late and stole the base. And I think the thing you can say about James Outman is the fact that he's the ultimate teammate, because a lot of people would get frustrated. A lot of people would, you know, maybe, I mean, honestly, be pissed because of the fact that they're not getting opportunities. He's been a really good teammate every day. He comes out, works. He's helped us win games. And, you know, now with the situation we're in, there will be an opportunity for him to get more at-bats, to give guys a breather. But overall, you know, I cannot say, there's not enough I can say about how he is as a teammate.
0: Yeah, he goes 2 for 3. He scores 2 runs. He drives in 3. It's just the 9th career game that James Outman has driven in 3 or more runs. His last one came on May 7th of last year for the Dodgers against Miami. Another guy in the outfield that had a key game was Austin Martin, but as the manager says, he's been performing like this all season.
1: Yeah, I mean, I didn't think there was anything going into spring training that thinking he wasn't going to be on our team, you know, and I think the fact that he was able to get a ton of reps early, I think, was helpful. And sometimes, you know, honestly, it's just getting an opportunity to play. And when you get an opportunity to play, I mean, this kid was a very highly drafted player, very highly touted prospect. And sometimes it's just the opportunity to play. The most impressive thing that Austin Martin has done is just the way he controls the zone. You know, he doesn't go outside the zone. He has really quality at bats. Regardless of the situation or regardless of the handedness.
0: Yeah, 2 for 4 with 3 RBI from Austin Martin in the leadoff spot today, and he's encroaching in that category where he's going to have enough plate appearances to be among the league leaders, which he will be for on-base percentage. We caught up with Austin Martin then just late here in the clubhouse. Just asked about when you see Matt Wallner get sent down, Ryan Kreidler comes up. Did you have to go out today and maybe feel like you had to do a little extra performance?
3: I don't know. I'm just out there just trying to play my game and hope this team win. I don't really look too much into all the other things. I mean, if this is an opportunity for me, obviously I want to continue to take advantage of it, but I just trying to earn my keep every single day here.
0: Well, and he's been earning his keep every single day so far this season. We got a great base on him next in our final segment. Our Ears on the Clubhouse brought to you by Minnesota Corn, continuously working to promote sustainable practices, develop new uses, and maintain thriving rural economies for Minnesota's 24,000 corn farmers. Well, I already said it, but I'll say it again. Circle the bases next here on your home for Twins baseball.
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5: Well, with the 9-1 victory, the Twins take 2 out of 3 from the Marlins for their first series victory over Miami since 2019, when they picked up wins from Jake Odorizzi and Jose Berríos. The Marlins had won the last 3 series in this matchup, and this is the Twins' first series win over Miami at Target Field since 2016. Let's circle the bases, brought to you by your local Toyota dealers. At first base, Braxton Garrett made the start tonight for Miami. His first time back on a big league mound since June 17th of 2024 due to Tommy John surgery. Garrett only lasted 1 1/3 innings today, allowed 5 runs and walked 5. Just the fourth time in Twins history where the opposing starter went 1 1/3 or fewer while issuing 5 or more walks. It last happened on April 23rd of this year against Christian Scott of the Mets. That was also Scott's first game back in the big leagues after returning from Tommy John surgery. At second base, Austin Martin delivered a big 2-run, bases-loaded double in the second inning. It was Austin Martin's first hit this year with the bases juiced. He's now 1-for-1, but he has 6 RBI with the bases loaded this season. That's because he's had a pair of walks, he was hit by a pitch, and he delivered a sac fly. With 4 total RBI today, the Twins have 52 RBI with the bases loaded this year, second only behind the team that's rolling in the town, or excuse me, second only to the Milwaukee Brewers, 55. At third base, the Twins' running game is beginning to pick up some steam as the club swiped 11 bags over the last 4 games. 8 stolen bases in this Miami series is the most this season and the most since September 15th to the 17th last year versus the Yankees. The Twins have also stolen multiple bags in 4 straight games now. That matches a franchise record previously set in 65, 98, and last accomplished in 2004. And at home, Zebby Matthews followed up Bailey Ober's shutout with 7 scoreless innings of his own this afternoon to bookend this series. The last time the Twins had 2 games of 7-plus shutout innings from starting pitchers in the same series was in 2022 when Joe Ryan and Sonny Gray each went 7 scoreless against the Royals in mid-September. They actually teamed up to do it twice that season. But the last time 2 Twin starters combined to go 16 or more scoreless innings in the same series, you got to go back to April 15th and 16th of 2017. That's when Irvin Santana went 9 and Hector Santiago 7 here at Target Field against the White Sox. That is our Toyota trip around the bases. Toyota, let's go places. The homestand continues. Milwaukee rolling into town. 3-game weekend series. And a reminder, game time tomorrow been moved up an hour to 6:10 to help alleviate some traffic issues with the Timberwolves hosting San Antonio in game 6 of their playoff series. Joe Ryan's going to stay Santa's

0: normal days here, and he gets a start as Connor Prelip pushed back one more day until Saturday. Joe turned in six solid innings Saturday in Cleveland, allowed one run on two hits in a game the Twins won in 11. It's going to be Joe's fifth time facing the Brewers. He is 1-1 versus Milwaukee, splitting a pair of starts last season. Milwaukee has not named a starter for this opener yet. John Vitas has the pregame at 5:30. Hope you can join us then. That wraps up the Affinity Plus Federal Credit Union postgame download. For John Vitas, Lucas Kirshner, Cameron Green, and Andrew Halverson, I'm Mark Janowski. Thanks for listening here on your home for Twins baseball.
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2: Hit through the right side, RBI base hit, Ryan Jeffers. Twins take the lead, 2-1.
3: They had a pitch lined to the left center field. That's going to tie it up. As Bell around first base, ground ball, weekly hit should be two. Kiesel to Lee, back to first in time for the TaylorMade double play. Nicely turned.
2: Byron smashes this ball deep into the left field corner. That one's back towards the fence, and it's off the base of the wall. Byron looping around first, looping towards second. He slides in with a crisp leadoff double.
1: Today's game was brought to you by Target, proud partner of the Minnesota Twins. Derek Shelton, signing off.
4: This has been a presentation of the Treasure Island Baseball Network.
5: I'm Dan Loney with Your Money Now. Stocks which are linked to Bitcoin are on the rise today. The Senate Banking Committee met to discuss regulation that would create a regulatory framework for cryptocurrency. Shares of Coinbase are up 7%. Meanwhile, Bitcoin itself is up about 2%. Shares of Ford Motor Company have picked up 6% today after a double-digit gain on Wednesday. These gains come from the analyst note by Morgan Stanley yesterday about the future strength of Ford's energy storage business and its partnership with battery manufacturer CATL. How many of you have a Yeti cooler or jug in your house? Apparently quite a few of you, gauging on its first quarter results, which were a beat. Earnings per share came in at 26 cents with revenue of just over $380 million. And shares of Yeti Holdings are up 5%. Wall Street indexes are higher across the board. Dow Industrial Average up more than 350 points. The NASDAQ up more than 200. And the Dow back above the 50,000 plateau. That's Your Money Now.

570 WNAN. It is the Drive Time Show. Vaughn, Chloe, and you. How about that? The Twins get themselves a win. That's a good thing. A handful of good outings from pitchers. And I'm liking that. We're just a couple numbers below 500. That's not so bad. But we're also in, we're not in first place. Or second place. We're in the last place. Which is kind of why I love the Minnesota Twins. It's easier to love the Twins when they're winning and when they're losing. But man, there's some drama. Yeah, well, let's hope they can get back some winning ways here. As mentioned in the post-game broadcast, going to be an hour early start tomorrow. So 5:30 pregame right here on 570 WNEX. They're doing that to ease the traffic congestion. The Timberwolves are playing at home as well in the NBA playoffs. And, the Timberwolves... And Target Field, the Target Center, Target Field right next. I mean, they're right by each other. So it could be a little bit of a mess downtown. Now let's hope they both get a win. The Timberwolves and the Minnesota Twins. Unfortunately, Minnesota is the city with all four major sports, all four major professional sports that has the

0: least amount of championships of all the cities out there that have the four major sports. We have the least
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3: I'm Jennifer Kuiper. Senators say they want to share the burden with federal workers in case of another government shutdown. CBS's Allison Keyes explains.
4: Senators unanimously approved a resolution to withhold their pay the next time there's a government shutdown until it is over. Republican Senator John Kennedy sponsored the resolution.
5: Shutting down government should not be our default solution.
4: Senators make $174,000 a year, but many are independently wealthy. The measure takes effect after the November elections, but it does not apply to the U.S. House. Allison Keyes, CBS News, Washington.
3: China's Xi Jinping warns President Trump that the two countries could clash over Taiwan if the issue is not handled properly. CBS News national security contributor Samantha Vinograd says the reunification of Taiwan with China is very important to them.
6: The U.S. intelligence community has assessed that the Chinese government isn't planning an invasion of Taiwan in 2027, but they're setting the conditions for reunification, and they want both actions and a change in words from the United States.
3: Truck safety advocates call it a major victory. A Supreme Court ruling may open up trucking companies to lawsuits over crashes on the basis of the drivers they hire.
7: In a unanimous ruling, the U.S. Supreme Court will allow victims of deadly crashes to sue some of America's biggest brokers, which hire trucking companies to move goods.
8: Delilah Colvin was only 5 years old in June 2024 when an 18-wheel tractor trailer plowed into her.
7: President Trump during the State of the Union. Though the president focused on the immigration status of the driver, the high court's ruling in a separate case will allow Coleman's lawsuit against the trucking broker C.H. Robinson to proceed. Heather Bosch, CBS News.
3: The top spokesman for Health and Human Services, Secretary Robert F. Kennedy Jr., has resigned. CBS's Linda Kenyon.
9: Rich Danker cited irreconcilable differences with the administration, which supported marketing approval of e-cigarette flavors that could appeal to children. Danker's resignation follows the resignation of the FDA Commissioner Marty McCarry, who also objected to the approval.
3: Last week, the Trump administration approved the sale of blueberry and mango-flavored nicotine vaping pods. Across Havana, Cuba, protests have been breaking out as the city deals with the worst rolling blackouts it has had in decades. An ongoing U.S. blockade has been cutting the island off from fuel imports. Cuba's energy and mines minister says that the country has run out of diesel and fuel oil and that the power grid is in a critical state. A U.S. delegation visited Cuba today. This is CBS News.
10: I want to know what's going on in the world.
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3: An AI-powered cyber attack cost the Yankton-based Boys and Girls Club of the Northern Plains $200,000. CEO Jody Hernandez says the thieves used a sophisticated deepfake fraud scheme, including AI voice cloning, spoofed phone numbers, and altered transaction details to gain access to login information and drain money from a reserve account. She says the stolen money came from funds set aside for building maintenance and emergency needs at the Yankton Club, not from recent donations. Hernandez added that there will be no interruption to programs, staff, or facilities. The organization discovered the theft May 1st when the attackers tried a second withdrawal, and that transaction was flagged. The club then contacted law enforcement immediately. Yankton Police Chief Jason Foote says the department is now working with the FBI on the case.
4: Several different steps have been taken to try to identify those that attacked the accounts, and we're able to get this money. And we're going to continue to try to pinpoint where the information came from and what they got. We'll work closely together with the cybersecurity team that has been hired by the Boys and Girls Club, as well as the FBI, to identify any of those bad actors.
3: The Boys and Girls Club also says no client or donor data was compromised. South Dakota Congressman and Republican gubernatorial candidate Dusty Johnson says the state needs to overhaul its prison parole system. He argues that weaknesses in the parole system have created an issue he says lawmakers and state officials need to move quickly on.
5: It's amazing to me there's not more of a sense of urgency. I mean, in our televised debate, the governor said, well, I know we've got, you know, I can't defend the problems we've got, but we're making headway. And keep in mind, the new prison won't be done until 2030. And so we don't really need, new programming until then. I mean, he's exactly wrong. I mean, this is a public safety crisis today.
3: Last October, Roden created a task force to examine South Dakota's prison system and recommend possible changes to the legislature. Those recommendations are expected to play a key role as state leaders weigh how to improve parole oversight, prison capacity, and public safety. South Dakota is still working to climb out of pandemic learning losses, according to a new education scorecard report. The state ranks near the bottom nationally for recovery, 30th out of 38 states in math and 31st out of 35 in reading between 2022 and 2025. Math scores have edged up slightly, but students remain about a quarter of a grade level behind 2019 levels. Districts including Vermilion, Douglas, and Rapid City continue to trail pre-pandemic performance. Reading shows deeper setbacks. The average student is now roughly a half a grade level behind. Vermilion, Brookings, Watertown, and Yankton are among districts still losing ground. The report, compiled by researchers at Harvard, Stanford, and Dartmouth, analyzed test data from millions of students nationwide. There are some bright spots. Pierre and Brandon Valley posted gains in both subjects, with Aberdeen and Brookings leading math performance. Chronic absenteeism has improved slightly, but about 20% of students still missed significant classroom time last school year, above pre-pandemic levels. Researchers say federal COVID relief helped some districts recover faster, but warn that more targeted efforts are needed to close the gap. From the WNAX Newsroom, I'm Colin Strombeck.
6: Hi, this is Sharon Bruning. I grew up in Wausau, Nebraska.
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2: Dylan Lamley reporting for Burke Livestock Auction for our special feeder cattle sale this Saturday, May 16th. We will feature 4,000 area feeder cattle beginning at 11 a.m., including 700 fall calves weighing 400 to 700 pounds, lightweight fall calves all being weaned. Then we will move on to 200 head of black spayed heifers weighing 700 to 800 pounds, and then on to 1,300 head of black and Hereford yearling steers, and then 800 head of Charcross cattle weighing 750 to 1,000 pounds. Many of those yearling steers and Charcross cattle will be in load lots. We will go on to 600 head of yearling heifers, guaranteed open, weighing 700 to 1,000 pounds, many load lots in that offering, and we'll finish it with some packages of light cattle. That's this Saturday, May 16th, 4,000 head. Feeder cattle begin at 11 a.m. sharp this Saturday, May 16th at Burke Livestock. We will sell our way-up cattle on May 18th.
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0: 570 WNAX. It is the Drive Time Show. My name is Vaughn, and I'm rather melodic today. That is Chloe right over there. She probably not all that melodic.
1: What?
2: Hold on.
1: What?
0: Nice.
1: Thank you.
0: Way back in the ancient days, when Fred was the sidekick, I would make him sing the weather.
1: You would physically torture him?
0: Yeah, I'd be like, Fred, you're not very tough, you're not very strong, and I am both of those things. So if you don't sing the weather, I am going to punch you in the nose. And he'd be like, it looks like it's going to rain today. So,
1: you threatened physical violence on your past sidekick?
0: Well, I mean, I wasn't going to.
1: And not only that, you were
0: I wasn't going to do
1: it. You were like, Fred, you're weak and stupid.
0: Well,
1: and
0: but he
1: easily
0: knew that.
1: Controlled.
0: So I wasn't telling him anything he didn't know.
1: So, what if I just threatened you? Would you take it or
0: So you're saying that I shouldn't do that now.
1: You're a big old meanie.
0: You want to sing the weather, do you?
1: Now who's the big meanie?
0: my name is Vaughn. I am the host of the Drive Time Show.
1: It's cold out there and gray.
0: 83 degrees.
1: It's gray out there.
0: It is gray.
1: It's
0: for
1: gray.
0: Sure. 83 degrees out there right now.
1: Singing in the rain.
0: Well, it's not raining yet.
1: Singing in the rain.
0: There's more lyrics than that.
1: Yeah.
0: But those are the only lyrics anyone knows.
1: No.
0: Right?
1: What a glorious feeling. I'm happy again.
0: Really?
1: Yeah.
0: Is it from a musical?
1: I think so. I think it's the musical called Singing in the Rain.
0: Really? I mean, I could be. I mean, I don't know.
1: I'm either really right about that or really wrong.
0: I mean, I don't know who sings it either. Is it Fred Astaire?
1: No, I don't think so.
0: Really?
1: I think it's somebody really famous, and for whatever reason, I cannot remember.
0: Somebody named Kelly, right?
1: Not Kelly Clarkson.
0: No. Goodness gracious.
1: Just look up Singing in the Rain soundtrack.
0: Gene Kelly, that's who I was meaning.
1: Billy Jean is not my lover.
0: No, and hang on just a second here.
1: Girl.
0: My goodness gracious.
1: I'm the one, but the kids are not my son.
0: It's Gene Kelly.
1: Wah, wah, wah, wah. That's a dude.
0: Yeah.
1: Yeah.
0: And for some reason...

0: magic jukebox is like, I don't think so, buddy.
1: You didn't think so what?
0: I'm not going to let you play Singing in the Rain.
1: Maybe it's
0: because
1: you're always so mean to it.
0: Well, I mean, I don't know. Listen, if you don't let me play Sing in the Rain...
1: How many tabs do you have open right now? Be honest.
0: I have a bunch of stories.
1: How many tabs is that? Is it more than 10?
0: 2, 4, 6, 8, 10, 12, 16... Let's hope we can be Singing in the Rain. We could all use a little blast of it here. Holy moly, is it ever going to get...
1: Have you never seen this?
0: It's got a longer intro than the Drive Time Show.
1: Yeah, he's out there dancing.
0: Is he dancing with like a mop or a broom or something here too?
1: I don't know, actually. Is this good enough for you?
0: I can memorize those lyrics.
1: Oh, you remember?
0: I was ready to sing along, and they changed it up on me.

0: happy again.
1: See, I said it.
2: You did all right.
1: Yeah. So
2: dark. You know, I don't know the lyrics to hardly anything. I care. I like the music.
1: Yeah.
2: I give a rip about the lyrics.
1: That's part of the music, though.
2: I know it is. I love melodic lyrics, but I don't pay attention to what they're saying. I just love the melody. I love a good vocal, but I, again, don't really care if they're using words or not.
1: Do you listen to rap music then?
2: I do sometimes listen to rap music, but it goes a little too fast. I can't pick out all the words.
1: You've always wanted to pick out all the words.
2: I will admit though, that I've gotten older I listen to rap music. I realize there's a fair amount of rap music that is intended to be funny.
1: Oh, yeah.
2: You know what I mean?
1: Yeah.
2: There's a humorous edge. Even the hardest looking dudes,
1: mm-hmm.
2: you know what I mean?
1: Mm-hmm.
2: They have some humor in their rap.
1: Mm-hmm.
2: And I probably was that guy back in the old days that didn't want to see that.
1: Well.
2: See what I'm saying?
1: Yeah.
2: I was like the...
1: and now you've got glasses. Now you have to see
2: I'm it. I'm like the old school journalist when a political candidate tells a joke and they're like...
1: He has to be 100% serious
2: right.
1: You know what I'm saying? All the time.
2: President Trump tells jokes once in a while.
1: They do.
2: And people don't get it. And I told you about my favorite president joke of all time, didn't I?
1: Is it Ronald Reagan?
2: Yeah, it was Ronald Reagan.
1: Okay.
2: Yeah. Do you want to hear it again?
1: Is it missed me or what did he say?
2: No, it wasn't that one either.
1: One's good, though.
2: It was from Jay Leno was telling us about it.
1: Jay Leno was specifically telling Vaughn
2: Jay Leno,
1: in the conversation
2: you're welcome
1: they had.
2: On the show anytime. And
1: is
2: we
1: he
2: can,
1: still alive?
2: Yeah, of course he is. Oh. And we can tour my shop, which is not got as many cars in it as his does.
1: Well,
2: Jay Leno has one of the most incredible car collections in the history of Earth.
1: Oh.
2: Quite possibly the greatest car collection in the history of Earth.
1: Oh.
2: Man, it's really something. And you know what's funny about that guy? He still hasn't spent any of his money made on The Tonight Show.
1: Really?
2: Yeah. I mean, that guy was making like, I don't know, millions and millions and millions and millions a year.
1: And he hasn't touched any of it?
2: He hasn't touched any of that money yet.
1: How?
2: He was like, well, while I was doing The Tonight Show, He was also doing
1: now he's never going
2: stand-up
1: on.
2: Comedy routine, and he made enough money doing that, so he never had to touch the money he made while getting paid to do The Tonight Show.
1: And that's how you multitask.
2: Yeah, and it's like Rob Gronkowski. He hasn't touched any of his NFL money yet.
1: The Gronk.
2: He's like, well, I just figured maybe I'd last 4 years in the NFL, and I had a couple endorsement deals, so I just lived off all of that money, made some decent investments, and I haven't touched my NFL money.
1: He's actually still waiting for Tom Brady to tell him how to use it. Was that a good football joke or
2: that
1: what?
2: That was pretty good right there. Gronk, spend some of your money.
1: Invest in crypto, Gronk.
3: Yes, Mr. Brady.
2: That might not have turned out to be the best. I mean, but here's the thing. You do make more money promoting making money than you do following.

0: following the advice of somebody who tells you how to make money.
1: Yeah.
0: You know what I mean? You make more money selling advice
1: Dave
0: than you do following.
1: Ramsey.
0: All right, now Dave Ramsey has pretty good.
1: You want to use the snowball effect, okay? It's where you take a bunch of your money. Hold on. No, how much money are you making?
0: The bills.
1: You're living in debt. You're living in debt.
0: Uh-huh.
1: Yeah.
0: You
1: want to use the snowball effect.
0: You take
1: where
0: all
1: you
0: your
1: take
0: bills.
1: All your tiny bills and then you pay them off first. And then you get
0: the
1: big ones
0: to the largest. You get that snowball rolling down the hill. Now, Dave Ramsey,
1: you can't hardly
0: fabulous
1: stop
0: advice.
1: It.
0: Fabulous financial advice. Unless you're a farmer, then you can't really follow all of Dave Ramsey's advice.
1: No.
0: Well, pretty hard to put in $1 million worth of crop without borrowing some money. Yeah, I mean, some people can do it.
1: Some people can.
0: But not everybody can.
1: Right.
0: You know what I'm saying? I got a buddy who's got a feed yard, right? And remember when you and I went to the Stockman's and watched the cattle sale?
1: I looked at all the pretty calves coming
0: in. There's like, look at here, and we got another 55 head, and here we go, right?
1: And I was like, there's clearly not 55 cows in here
0: and
1: right now.
0: Well,
1: where are the other ones?
0: 55 in and then another 55 in or whatever
1: where
0: it was.
1: They?
0: And at the end of it, this nice fellow from down the road over there had sold about $500,000 worth of critters.
1: Right.
0: You know what I mean?
1: Yeah.
0: And he
1: still didn't have enough money for some Burger King at the end.
0: And so I got a buddy who buys those critters.
1: Yeah.
0: You know what I'm saying?
1: Yeah.
0: And it's like, okay, I mean, how many people's critters are you buying a day?
1: Yeah.
0: And he's like, well, I don't know, a few. And I'm like, okay, can you get by on $10 million a week?
1: Yeah.
0: And he's like, oh, no.
1: $10 million a week?
0: Well, you got a pretty good sized feed yard. And I'm like, whew. And here's the thing, all right? I mean, people in our area know these things,
1: mm-hmm.
0: but yet it still shocks them. For instance, I've got a good friend who loves to give financial advice to everybody all the time. And his financial advice is, have everything in cash and just never spend any money.
1: When you have everything in cash, the problem with having everything in cash is that when somebody says, do you have a dollar, you have to give it to them.
0: Yeah, that's the thing. It's like,
1: if you don't have any cash, then you never have to
0: give
1: them money.
0: Man, I don't have my checkbook right now. Sorry, buddy. You know what I mean?
1: Right.
0: But he makes it easy to save money. And so, anyhow, it's like, it cannot grasp the idea that there are good friends of the Drive Time Show that have to spend $10 million bucks a week.
1: Right.
0: And pretty hard to do that on the Dave Ramsey plan.
1: Yeah. And then they go home to a toaster that's 14 years old.
0: Yeah, that's exactly how it works. And they're taking all kind of risk.
1: Yeah.
0: And we appreciate that you're doing it. And we love you a bunch.
1: You know, speaking of taking risks with cows, just this morning while I was driving into work, there was some guy standing out there taking photographs of the Stockman's cow. Not only was he taking pictures of it, he was in the road taking pictures of
0: really?
1: It.
0: Really?
1: Because I was kind of far away, so there was a bit of a break in cars. Mm-hmm. I watched him walk right into the middle.
0: Right out there in the turning lane.
1: In the turning lane, right? Snap some pictures of the cow. I drive past him kind of slow because, you
0: know. Rolls her window down. It's like, buddy, get out of the road.
1: Actually, I was going to tell him, get away from my cow. That's mine. I knew he was. And I know. He's taking pictures because he's trying to get that cow. Like I'm trying to get the Sinclair dinosaur.
0: Right. You're saying you're not
1: that
0: the only.
1: That cow is mine.
0: You're not the only person out there that might be interested in the cow.
1: I pondered like screeching to a halt in the road, getting out of my car and be like, you take me on like a man, dude. Put him up.
0: I can just see it now.
1: I do that little Henry Cavill move that he does in Mission Impossible. You know the one where he's like, yeah, yeah, yeah. And then he puts his hands up. He's all cool and stuff.
0: Uh-huh, yeah.
1: And he's got a mustache.
0: I can just see it now. The Yankton Police Department has a mystery on their hands. It's the mystery of the stolen Stockman's livestock cow. But not only that, there's a Sinclair dinosaur who's gone missing, too. Chief Foot says, well, there's some evidence that they may have run off together. However, there's also evidence that they may have left against their will.

0: goodness.
1: I mean, I can just see it now. I mean, and the truth is, your house probably the first place they're going to search if they turn up missing. Okay?
0: If they can find my house.
1: I'm just saying, your place the first one they're going to search. No, I think that Yankton Tourism has probably underestimated the amount of tourists that come to take pictures of the Stockman's cow.
0: He was no tourist.
1: What? You don't think so?
0: No.
1: He was an exploiter.
0: Yes.
1: An opportunist.
0: You could say he sparked terror, so that would make him a terror.
1: 570
0: You say he was no, that man's no tourist. He was specifically designed to evoke terror in the local population, aka me.
1: I see. Back to my joke.
0: I will be
1: that I haven't told yet. This is how it works on the Drive Time Show. We're still getting back.
0: Vaughn starts to say something. Chloe interrupts.
1: Yeah.
0: Takes it on a side tangent. Lasts a few minutes.
1: Mm-hmm.
0: It's funny. And then we somehow get back to what Vaughn was trying to say in the beginning.
1: Right. Well, I mean,
0: Chloe interrupts again.
1: It started
0: takes it
1: out
0: on a side tangent. It lasts a few more minutes.
1: Goes down a couple of gravel roads and
0: suddenly it's 4:30.
1: Next thing you know, it's on a minimum maintenance road where you have to turn around and come back.
0: Anyway. But the sheriff is there too. How did he get there?
1: And the sheriff is like, I had to pause for effect.
0: Okay, there we go.
1: Funny to see you guys here at the end of a minimum maintenance road. We're just checking up on reports that there may have been a pair of dinosaur tracks and some black baldy tracks out here. You guys know anything about that, do you?
0: And then we roll down the window, and Vaughn and I are dressed like mobster goons.
1: Uh-huh.
0: You know, like, hey, who's asking?
2: What's it about?
0: Yeah. Hey, why you busting my chops, man?
1: Anyhow, back to my favorite president joke of all time.
0: Oh.
1: Which I heard from Jay Leno. Hasn't used any of his money that he made on the Drive Time Show yet.
0: Didn't do the Drive Time Show.
1: No. Oh, I mean on the Tonight Show.
0: Okay.
1: Now.
0: Right.
1: He probably also hasn't touched any of the money he made on the Drive Time Show.
0: Favorite president joke.
1: Because there ain't any left over.
0: Ronald Reagan.
1: It's like,
0: because there ain't any left over.
1: We got a couple of sodas and now all the money's gone.
0: Oh, the money's gone, boss.
1: Anyhow, Jay Leno was emceeing a president's dinner.
0: Okay.
1: Okay. And they're backstage, and Jay Leno's like, I'd never met the president before. And so I get a chance to meet him before the dinner. Right?
0: Wait, is this Ronald Reagan?
1: Yeah, this is Ronald Reagan.
0: Okay.
1: And he's like,
0: geez, how old is Jay Leno?
1: Jay Leno is 70s. He's in his 70s. And he's like, well, Jay, were you a good student, Jay? And Jay's like, no, Mr. President, I wasn't a good student. I really didn't care for school all that much. I didn't get good grades. At all. And the president's like, yeah, I didn't get good grades either. And I think to myself, how far could have I gone if I only would have applied myself?
0: I don't know, Mr.
1: Which
0: president.
1: Is one of the greatest jokes of, I mean, it's the president of the United States of America. So, I mean, I don't know. Can you do a whole lot better than that?
0: I don't know. I would have to look at all of the jokes of presidents because I know there's a great one that I missed somewhere.
1: There probably is.
0: There's a hidden gem somewhere. You just haven't heard it yet, and yeah. I'm excited to figure out who said it.
1: I got to tell you.
0: Imagine the funniest presidential joke came from Taft.

0: the WNEX. It is the Drive Time Show. Vaughn, Chloe, and you on the Drive Time Show. And I guess it's
1: heaven. I'm in heaven.
0: Musical Friday.
1: And my heart beats so that I can hardly.
0: I mean, we should probably do musicals on Mondays, but.
1: And I seem to find.
2: Is it Thursday?
0: Wait a minute, it is Thursday. Oh, sorry about that, folks. I thought it was Friday.
2: Yeah, it kind of feels like it.
0: That it does.
2: Yesterday was really long, you know? So today's a Friday in my head.
1: I'm in heaven.
0: Man, I tell you what.
1: And the cares that hung around.
0: Man, I'm just that just ruined my whole day to find out that it's not Friday.
1: To vanish like
2: oh, I'm sorry, boss. I am mean for that.
3: Jeez, I was planning on it being Friday.
2: Somebody fix the schedule. The boss says he wants it to be a Friday.
0: 570 WNEX. It is the Drive Time Show. We have some very serious stuff to talk about on the Drive Time Show today. I mean, tremendously serious. For instance, there's a couple of politicians that have gone missing. Haven't been seen from here nor there, hither nor yon.
2: Oh, like the sleep book.
0: Yeah, and so we're going to check into that.
2: Jeez. Are they in the same field as the nuclear scientists?
0: The Border Patrol chief has resigned.
2: Oh, uh-oh. Wait, who is that?
0: His name is Mike Banks.
1: And my heart.
0: It's scandalous as well. Cuba don't have no fuel left. And we got
1: the happiness I seek when we're out.
0: We even got stories that paint all politicians in a terrible light. Well, that'll make some of our listeners happy. 570 WNEX, it is the Drive Time Show. More Drive Time coming up.
4: I'm Dan Loney with Your Money Now. Anthropic and the Gates Foundation have pledged $200 million to back artificial intelligence-related public goods and areas like health and education. Half of the commitment by Anthropic will come from its technical staff and usage credits. The Gates Foundation will provide grant funding. This partnership will span at least 4 years. California Attorney General Rob Bonta has sent a letter to FIFA over its ticketing practices for the World Cup. Bonta cited reporting by The Athletic, which suggests that FIFA misrepresented where the location of tickets for fans actually would be back in the fall and winter before they knew where the tickets were actually located. A strong showing by Wall Street with the Dow Industrials back above 50,000 and more record closes for the NASDAQ and S&P 500. The Dow gained 370 points today, ending the session at 50,063. The NASDAQ added 233 points and the S&P 500 picked up 57. That's Your Money Now.
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10: CBS News Brief. Just in, the Supreme Court preserves access to the widely used abortion pill mifepristone while a lawsuit plays out. Illinois Democratic Senator Dick Durbin says President Trump, who's in Beijing, must not waver in support for Tehran.
11: The way to avoid it is obvious. Both parties sit down on a bipartisan basis and solve the problem.
10: CBS's Remy Innocencio.
12: In 2017, the dominant issue was trade with President Trump then, but now the dominant issue is very much Taiwan, in Xi Jinping's own words. He warned of possible conflict with the United States.
10: Rich Danker, the top spokesman for Health and Human Services Secretary Robert F. Kennedy Jr., has resigned, citing irreconcilable differences with the administration, which supported marketing approval of e-cigarette flavors. CBS's Linda Kenyon.
13: In his resignation letter to President Trump, Danker stated approving cigarette flavors would expose children to nicotine addiction, lung damage, and higher risk of cancer.
10: CBS News Brief, I'm Jennifer Kuiper.
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17: 570 WNAX News. Mostly cloudy early with sprinkles tonight from 9 to 11. It gradually becomes mostly clear, a low of 51. Winds will gust to 25 miles an hour. South Dakota Senator John Thune says rising fertilizer prices and limited competition in the fertilizer industry continue to put pressure on farmers. During a Senate Agriculture Committee hearing Tuesday, Thune said Congress needs to keep working on a long-term solution to support agriculture. He pointed to last summer's tax package, but he says there's still work to do.
18: And I am very proud of what we did last summer, the working families tax cuts to increase reference prices for ARC and PLC, improve crop insurance protection, and update disaster programs.
17: Thune also introduced South Dakota Corn Growers Association President Trent Kubik, who told lawmakers the cost of fertilizer is creating a serious uncertainty for producers.
19: We're starting to get concerned about what do we do in crop as our crop is growing and needs more fertilizer. And then as we look towards 2027, it's a real concern. In 2020, my farm paid $355 for a ton of urea. By the time 2022 hit, that price jumped to $830. A little bit of retract in 2023 and 2024 to $400 and $500, $600 range, which at the time doesn't take a sharp pencil to figure out that it's not sustainable and we can't be profitable at those levels.
17: Kubik also told the committee South Dakota has not seen a nitrogen shortage yet, but phosphate prices remain high enough that his family chose not to apply any this year. News that Florida may shut down its temporary ICE detention site dubbed Alligator Alcatraz is raising questions about a similar facility in McCook, Nebraska.

0: Governor Ron DeSantis says that site was always meant to be short-term. In Nebraska, Governor Jim Villen's office points to the state's contract with the Department of Homeland Security, which runs through September 29th, 2027. Officials say the state remains committed to housing federal detainees accused of crimes in the U.S. The McCook facility opened after the state converted its work ethic camp last year, making room for up to 300 immigration detainees. Inmates were relocated, and ICE detainees began arriving in November. The project has faced legal challenges. A lawsuit filed by Nebraska Appleseed questioned whether the state had authority to repurpose the facility. The case was dismissed in March, but remains under appeal. For now, Nebraska officials say the operation will continue under its current agreement. From the WNAX Newsroom, I'm Colin Strombeck.
1: The voice of the Midwest.

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0: Now we went from musicals to polka. Any other suggestion of genres out there, you just give us a call and we'll try to get them in.
1: Whoa. Yeah.
0: I mean, I don't know. I just think polka and bluegrass get pretty close together. By the way, they changed the words of this song ever so slightly, too.
1: Oh.
0: It's H. O with a little double dot above it, LL. It's a Scandinavian thing.
1: Oh, okay.

0: Well, you're ready for some mystery? Are you ready for some bad news?
1: Oh, no.
0: Are you ready for some scandal? I mean, which one would you like? Hang on, though.

0: right, here we go. Scandal. Mike Banks, President Donald Trump, said top Border Patrol officer is like, hey, I'm done, Mr. President. I am resigning immediately.
1: Okay.
0: People are like, well, what's going on here? Why would somebody resign immediately? And that's a good question.
1: It is a good question. Usually people give 2 weeks or like a few months,
0: right,
1: if they really care.
0: That's exactly right. And then some people are like, well, he'd been with the Border Patrol for 37 years.
1: Okay.
0: I mean, that's a pretty long time. He said, what made me decide to become a Border Patrol agent is there I was just sitting there having a few beers and listening to stories from his border agent friends. And he's like, well, that sounds like an adventure. Maybe I should become a Border Patrol agent.
1: Okay.
0: You know what I mean?

0: not certain that that's the best circumstance to motivate you to do that.
1: To each their own.
0: Yeah, for sure.
1: Worked out, I suppose.
0: I myself have had some fabulous ideas after having a few cold ones with my buddies. Not all of them have turned into careers that have lasted for 37 years.
1: They are certainly ideas, though.
0: They are ideas. There's no doubt about that. And so, anyhow, that was the deal for him. He's like, well, I'm thinking about being a Border Patrol agent. So he did, and he worked his way up to the top. And when the president came along, he's like, hey, Mike Banks, I'd like for you to be the big wheel. You will be the Border Patrol boss.
1: All right.
0: Now, here's the thing, though. I thought it was that other guy that was the Border Patrol boss.
1: That's the Border Patrol czar.
0: Oh, gotcha.
1: Tom Human.
0: Yeah, because he stopped at my buddy's gun shop.
1: Oh, did he?
0: Yeah, he did. Right after he got fired.
1: Oh.
0: Yeah. Oh, he got fired over there in Minneapolis, and he was driving back home.
1: Yeah.
0: And he stopped at my buddy's gun shop over there in Plankton, South Dakota.
1: Wait.
0: Yeah.
1: Not
0: that Tom Holman.
1: No,
0: the guy, the Border Patrol guy that was in Minneapolis.
1: Yeah.
0: That's not this guy. This guy is different than that guy.
1: The guy that was in Minneapolis that got fired, he was a kind of pointy looking guy.
0: Yeah, he was a little bit of a shorter guy.
1: And he looked pointy. You know what I'm talking about?
0: Yeah, I mean, he liked pictures of himself a fair amount, it seemed like, too.
1: Yeah.
0: Can't remember that guy's name.
1: I can't either. What was it?
0: He's the one that stopped it. Tom Holman, it could give a rip less whether you take his picture or not.
1: No.
0: You know what I mean? He'd be like, take my picture, don't take my picture, doesn't matter. I've been serving all kinds of different presidents. It's not about this president or that president or the president before it. We just need to keep up safe.
1: Uh-huh.
0: You know what I mean? And he kind of gruff about it.
1: Uh-huh.
0: And he got a mouthful of marbles when he talks to.
1: Yeah.
0: Which is okay. He's not in that job.
1: Was it Gregory Bovino?
0: That's who it is, Bovino. So I thought Bovino was the guy.
1: Right.
0: Well, now it turns out that the mediaite is saying, no, Mike Banks is the guy.
1: What's a mediaite?
0: Well, I don't. A mediaite is a news site.
1: Oh.
0: Out there. Anyhow, he says, I feel I got the ship back on course from the least secure, disastrous, chaotic border in the most to the most secure border this country's ever seen. And so time to pass the baton. After 37 years, it's time to enjoy my family and life. But some people are saying it's because he was enjoying too many other things outside of his family that were part of his life, which are scandalous, is why he's really resigning.
1: Oh.
0: We don't know that for sure, okay? But here's what they're saying. Several former Border Patrol agents told the Washington Examiner that Banks would go to third world countries where he would here in the Midwest, the ladies don't seem to favor me all that much.
1: Only here in the Midwest.
0: Okay, I mean, I'm just saying, other than the one gal who called me a Yankton 8, I've been called a 3 by a lot of them.
1: Well, it's debatable whether an Yankton 8 is a good thing.
0: But that might be a Midwest 3.
1: Right.
0: I mean, I don't know. It could be even worse than that. But regardless of where I sit on the socioeconomic scale and the good-lookingness scale, you put me in a third world country, and I am a pretty good catch.
1: You're also more likely to catch something.
0: That is true. So evidently, he was, how do we say this? That's what they claim. We don't know this.
1: Okay.
0: Okay, we would doubt it. Because I just can't imagine anyone would purchase affection.
1: Yeah, Eric Swalwell didn't have to purchase it.
0: You know. Anyhow, they're saying that could have something to do with it. So there we go. Air scandal number one.
1: That's crazy.
0: You ready for scandal number two?
1: Oh, my. There's more?
0: Gosh, yeah. Hang on, though. I got to get the right music for this one because this one is absolutely a full-blown mystery. And my computer's kind of slow today.
1: I mean, I don't well, know.

0: could be the 17,000 tabs that you have open at the exact same time.
1: I'm going to start closing some of them pretty soon.
0: Okay. Well, you know, it's kind of like telling somebody that's holding up, you know, like a giant concrete slab so it doesn't crush a child.
1: Yeah.
0: It's like telling them, like, oh, don't worry. You just keep holding it up for like 30 more minutes.
1: Hang on, am I?
0: We're trying to get the ambulance from Wakanda.
1: Where is Representative Thomas Kean Jr.?
0: Oh, there used to be bumper stickers about...
1: Really?
0: Yeah, not this guy, but...
1: Lately, curious political watchers have noticed that Mr. Kean is not where he seems. All right, I added the rhyme there.
0: Okay. It went well.
1: He seems to be absent from Capitol Hill, where he represents the people of New Jersey, the 7th District. But he hasn't cast a vote in more than 2 months. Mr. Kean is a Republican.
0: Huh.
1: And been seen on the campaign trail, even though he's running for re-election.
0: What?
1: And he got a competitive midterm race as well. He's out there running for election, and nobody know where he is. He not appeared in pixel form either. No photos have emerged of the incumbent to, nothing. 2 weeks ago, his office released a written statement attributed to Mr. Kean, explaining that he was dealing with a medical issue.
0: Oh, my gosh.
1: And would be back very soon. But nobody knows what the medical issue is, or if there really is one. Some people are upset. They're saying, hey, we elected Tom Kean Jr., not the team of Mr. Kean.
0: Right.
1: I did a pretty good job on that rhyme, too, didn't I?
0: That was good. That was good.
1: Yeah.
0: Also, if you have, like, a medical thing, this one thing, like, if you don't want to tell people, but...
1: Right, no, I agree,
0: you've been gone for 2 months.
1: For sure. Hey, Drive Time, you're on the Drive Time show.
2: Sam from the Southern, how are you all doing today?
1: Yeah, doing all right, Sam. How are you doing today?
2: Well, I'm a little confused. The definition of a third world country, does that mean New York or Minnesota?
1: That's a good question. Let's see here.
0: I don't think Vaughn would get anything in New York City.
1: Well, no, I've been to New York a few times, and I'm a big hit over there.
2: Especially when he leaves, right?
0: It's easy to call yourself a big hit when you're a big target.
1: That's true.
2: Well, you know, we're all targets. Just hope the aim's not as good as most people are. So.
1: Sure. For sure.
2: So tell me, what have you been doing to make WNAX the most productive radio station in the country?
1: Well, I mean... Well, Sam, I've been working hard, and it's a team effort. And I tell you what, I just want to say to all the coaches and all the team members that we've all been working at it hard.
0: Yeah,
2: you better be a little careful because I think Chloe's becoming the leader, Vaughn. And you know what? It might be good if you'd follow her.
0: In just a few weeks, Yvonne will be going on an extended hiatus, and I will be releasing press releases, allegedly from Vaughn himself, in which he will claim he's got some sort of business in a third world country, but he's definitely listening, and he's ready to come back to the Drive Time show eventually, and then he just won't ever come back.
1: Some place where I'm taller than the average person.
2: Do you have autographed pictures available so when my memory goes, I can at least look at the wall?
1: Yeah, I mean, I do. I do.
0: We're going to be releasing his missing photo on milk cartons.
1: And we've been waiting. We've been working with our buddy over there on getting a replica frog, too.
0: Yeah.
2: Excellent. Excellent. Who will be better looking, do you think, Chloe?
0: That's a tough call. What kind of bullfrog is it, you know?
2: Well, it could be that poisonous Texas one. We always know Vaughn's got a bite when he needs it, so be careful.
1: Sam, I just, it turns out over there in Thailand, they just discovered a new frog over there.
2: No, big or small?
1: It's fairly small, but it looks just, oh my goodness, I'm walking into this one, Sam. It looks just like a pig.
0: Oh.
2: Oh, no.

0: Does it remind you of Everett Dirksen?
1: I mean, it lives underground, and they haven't discovered it because it mostly lives underground all the time, but every now and then it comes out just and that's when they found it, in the middle of a little... Yeah, that's right. It is like, what the... We got two miniature pigs over here, and they ain't even squealing. They're grunting.
0: Uh-oh.
1: Sound like frogs.
0: Uh-oh. Oh, now you're getting me confused.
1: It turns out they're frogs. They're not pigs. They're just frogs that look like pigs.
0: Amazing.
1: Yeah.
0: I'll be darned. You know, your knowledge is so amazing. I'm going to have to write this one down because by tomorrow I might forget it.
1: Yeah, well, I mean, tell you what, if you wrote down all the things you'd learn on the Drive Time Show, you'd have a tablet with a couple of words in it for sure.
2: And a pen with no ink.
1: Yeah.
0: Yeah. Anything above four syllables is hard for me, so you guys keep it simple, keep it fun, okay?
1: Yeah, you got it.
0: You guys have a good one, and nice to chat with you. Have a good week.
1: You as well, Sam. We appreciate you being part of the Drive Time Show, 570 WNAX. Yeah, they don't know where he's at.
2: That's crazy, too. Cause, and again, like I said, I can understand if you have to like go because, like, let's say you got something kind of embarrassing, like a pilonidal cyst.
1: Right. Whatever that is, it's probably
2: for those who know what that is. You know why you wouldn't want to tell anybody about that. But like, if that's one thing, but if you're gone for 2 months.
1: Mm-hmm.
2: Yeah, no, you're out of there.
1: Well, buddy. That's a story.
2: And you're running for re-election.
1: Yeah,
2: that's ridiculous.
1: And that's the story that make our buddy Frank over there in Lincoln happy. This story not going to make him happy. It's the case of the missing congresswoman.
2: Another one?
1: Representative Frederica Wilson, who's a Democrat from Florida, is 83 years old.
2: Oh, no.
1: And she has not voted in the House of Representatives since the 17th of April.
2: Okay, so last guy was gone for 2 months.
1: Yeah. Congressional reporter Jamie Dupree noted on Wednesday night, posting on Blue Sky, which is a site that we love to follow here on the Drive Time Show, and... she's been MIA.
2: Seriously.
1: Yeah, Wilson is not the only House member that's been missing. Because we talked about it already that Mr. Keene has been missing.
2: Right. What is with this?
1: They don't know what's going on out there. I mean, I guess if you want a job where you can be a no-show.
2: Right? And apparently nobody's that worried about you, which is really sad. I know there's like there's 400 plus House representatives.
1: Yeah, I mean, there used to be 435 of them. I don't know how many there is now.
2: I think there's, that sounds right, maybe like two more or something. Yeah, I don't know. But the point is, just because there's so many of them, how can they go missing for months on end?
1: That's a good question right there. 570 WNEX, it is the Drive Time Show. We got more Drive Time coming up.
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3: I'm Jennifer Kuiper. Supreme Court preserves access to the widely used abortion pill mifepristone while lawsuits play out. CBS's Allison Keyes.
4: The high court's decision means women seeking what's known as the abortion pill can continue to get it at pharmacies through the mail without an in-person visit to a doctor. The drug is the most common method of abortion 4 years after the court overturned Roe v. Wade.
3: Access is likely to remain uninterrupted at least until well into next year as appeals play out in a suit filed by Louisiana. At their summit, China's President Xi Jinping warns President Trump about differences over Taiwan. CBS's Anna Corrin in Beijing.
5: When the cameras left the Great Hall of the People, this was the first remarks that President Xi delivered to Trump, and that is Taiwan is the most important issue in the U.S.-China relationship, and that if mishandled, then it could lead to conflict. And this obviously was Xi drawing his red line.
3: Russia hammers Ukraine for a third straight day, flattening a Kyiv apartment block and killing at least nine people. CBS's Aiden Stretch is in Kyiv.
6: President Zelensky has said was the largest attack on Ukraine of the war. Firefighters are still here. They're excavating the rubble from this building. They're still trying to find folks underneath. We don't know how many people were injured and how many people may still be underneath this pile of rubble.
3: FBI Director Kash Patel's snorkeling trip is being scrutinized.
7: Information obtained by the Associated Press shows the FBI director went on a VIP snorkel session last August at the site of the USS Arizona Memorial in Pearl Harbor after Director Patel's official visits to Australia and New Zealand. The sunken ship is a military cemetery reachable only by boat and is off limits to snorkeling and diving with rare exceptions. The memorial marks Japan's 1941 attack on Pearl Harbor and is one of the nation's most hallowed sites, where the remains of more than 900 sailors and Marines were entombed. Linda Kenyon, CBS News, Washington.
3: The Cuban government says CIA Director John Ratcliffe met with officials today from the Ministry of the Interior during a high-level visit to the island. The meeting reportedly served as a platform for Cuba to present evidence asserting that the nation poses no threat to U.S. national security. Meantime, in Havana, protests broke out as the city is hit with the worst rolling blackouts in decades. Resident Rodolfo Afonso. He says it gave them the motivation to come out to see if even by banging a pot, they will be given at least 3 hours of electricity. This is CBS News.
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10: An AI-powered cyber attack cost the Yankton-based Boys and Girls Club of the Northern Plains $200,000. CEO Jody Hernandez says the thieves used a sophisticated deepfake fraud scheme, including AI voice cloning, spoofing.

0: phone numbers and altered transaction details to gain access to login information and drain money from a reserve account. She says the stolen money came from funds set aside for building maintenance and emergency needs at the Yankton Club, not from recent donations. Hernandez added that there will be no interruption to programs, staff, or facilities. The organization discovered the theft May 1st when the attackers tried a second withdrawal, and that transaction was flagged. The club then contacted law enforcement immediately. Yankton Police Chief Jason Foote says the department is now working with the FBI on the case.
1: Several different steps have been taken to try to identify those that attacked the accounts and were able to get this money. And we're going to continue to try to pinpoint where the information came from and what they got. We'll work closely together with the cybersecurity team that has been hired by the Boys and Girls Club as well as the FBI to identify any of those bad actors.
0: The Boys and Girls Club also says no client or donor data was compromised. South Dakota Congressman and Republican gubernatorial candidate Dusty Johnson says the state needs to overhaul its prison parole system. He argues that weaknesses in the parole system have created an issue he says lawmakers and state officials need to move quickly on.
2: It's amazing to me there's not more of a sense of urgency. I mean, in our televised debate, the governor said, well, I know we've got, you know, I can't defend the problems we've got, but we're making headway. And keep in mind, the new prison won't be done until 2030. And so we don't really need, new programming until then. I mean, he's exactly wrong. I mean, this is a public safety crisis today.
0: Last October, Roden created a task force to examine South Dakota's prison system and recommend possible changes to the legislature. Those recommendations are expected to play a key role as state leaders weigh how to improve parole oversight, prison capacity, and public safety. South Dakota is still working to climb out of pandemic learning losses, according to a new education scorecard report. The state ranks near the bottom nationally for recovery, 30th out of 38 states in math and 31st out of 35 in reading between 2022 and 2025. Math scores have edged up slightly, but students remain about a quarter of a grade level behind 2019 levels. Districts including Vermilion, Douglas, and Rapid City continue to trail pre-pandemic performance. Reading shows deeper setbacks. The average student is now roughly a half a grade level behind. Vermilion, Brookings, Watertown, and Yankton are among districts still losing ground. The report, compiled by researchers at Harvard, Stanford, and Dartmouth, analyzed test data from millions of students nationwide. There are some bright spots. Pier and Brandon Valley posted gains in both subjects, with Aberdeen and Brookings leading math performance. Chronic absenteeism has improved slightly, but about 20% of students still missed significant classroom time last school year, above pre-pandemic levels. Researchers say federal COVID relief helped some districts recover faster, but warn that more targeted efforts are needed to close the gap. From the WNAX Newsroom, I'm Colin Strombeck.
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0: 970 WNEX. It is the Drive Time Show. My name is Vaughn. I am the host of the Drive Time Show. That is Chloe over there. And the word is that she might be aiming for the big shot chair here on the Drive Time Show. I mean, I just...
1: You know what? I said it before.
0: Been brought to my attention recently.
1: I said it before, and I'll say it again. Not a hard target to hit. I don't even need to aim small, miss small. I just aim. I just point that bad boy wherever it's going,
0: shimmy.
1: And it goes.
0: I can shimmy quite a bit. I mean, not that it makes the target all that much smaller or harder to hit. It's just that it does shock the shooter a little.
1: The element of surprise is always a good thing to have on hand.
0: There's a guy. Hey, can you imagine? I'm a world leader out there, right? And they're like, we're going to have to take out the world leader of the Drive Time Show. And then, like, all of a sudden, I'm in the scope, and I'm shimmying.
1: Yeah.
0: And they're like, hey, guys, take a look at this.
1: You didn't tell me was Italian.
0: Get the binos out there. I had no idea this guy was related to Elvis. Look at that.
1: Why is he moving his head so much?
0: Anyhow, 570 WNEX, it is the Drive Time Show. And here on the Drive Time Show, we have a lot of do-gooder listeners on the Drive Time Show.
1: Yeah.
0: We love do-gooders out there.
1: Well, because, yeah.
0: I mean, way deep down inside, both Chloe and I are do-gooders.
1: Somewhere inside of Vaughn's cold, gray heart.
0: I mean,
1: he does like to help people sometimes when he can get something out of it.
0: Really generous if we had other people's money to give them. And we would we volunteer our time if we're going to get paid for it. And if there is a wrong out there that needs righted,
1: well,
0: we'll probably tell somebody to do it.
1: We know our directions.
0: That we do. Germany has some do-gooders.
1: Oh. Who's Germany?
0: Germany.
1: Oh.
0: This doesn't really affect us, but...
1: I suppose we can talk about it, you know.
0: Right over there off the Timmendorfer Strand. That's a beach.
1: Timmendorfer?
0: Yeah, Timmendorfer.
1: There's no way German people are real. That's the silliest name I ever heard.
0: Wait. It almost sounds like it's a beach for people that aren't, you know, that just...
1: It's like a beach for people whose name are Tim.
0: It's the low IQ beach. That guy's a Timmendorfer for sure.
1: Yeah, don't talk to that guy.
0: I mean, I don't know.
1: He's a real Timmendorfer.
0: Well, here's what happened. Now, it's shallow water right there on the Baltic Sea.
1: Okay.
0: There was a bunch of people just hanging out there one morning, or going to go hang out there one morning, when they're like, oh my goodness, do you see that?
1: First
0: Becky.
1: Wrong move, yeah. Yeah.
0: I was a stranded whale. Yeah, right there on the sandbank at Timmendorfer Beach.
1: Oh my gosh.
0: Now, it's interesting that it's Timmendorfer Strand Beach, because there is a humpback whale that is stranded on the Timmendorfer Strand. Seems reasonable.
1: Beach.
0: And they're like, oh my goodness gracious, mercy sake, we got to do something.
1: And if there's one thing that Germans are known for, it's rescuing people in dire situations.
0: Absolutely. And in our other mammals in this case. And so, because they have hair. And...

0: Anyhow, I all right, that was a little dig at Chloe.
1: Mm-hmm.
0: I'm
1: mm-hmm.
0: sorry about that. Mm-hmm. I apologize. So here's what they did. The Coast Guard, the fire department, all kind of people got out there. It's like, come on, whale, you get back in the water. You can do it.
1: Come on, whale, you can do it. Come on, whale, put your back into it.
0: Yeah, that's not bad. And they got the whole cheer squad, the Coast Guard, the fire department. They got the fire department boats to go out there, and they're like, okay.
1: Why is the fire department got boats?
0: Well, that's a good question. It's the Timmendorfer Strand, so there's probably...
1: there's also a few more good questions.
0: So they're like, okay, what we're going to do is use the boats to cause some giant waves, and damn big waves will come wash onto the shore, and then our whale will be able to swim back into the water.
1: Like fifth grade physics?
0: Yeah. So they're like...
1: They're like, listen, if we could create a super whirlpool in this pool... Possibly by all moving in the same direction at a high rate of speed, right? Right, little Timmy and the Timmendorfer? Then we could possibly drill a hole using the whirlpool straight down to the other side of the world. We could make it to... What's on the opposite side of Germany?
0: I think...
1: America! We could make it to America!
0: No. China. Isn't China on the other side of the world for everybody?
1: No. What if you were in like...
0: My mom used to say that all the time because I used to like to dig holes. She goes, oh my goodness, you're going to dig clear down to China.
1: Did you?
0: I never did.
1: Weren't digging hard enough.
0: I tried to explain to her that that's not likely possible because it's we have a molten core.
1: Mm.
0: So, and I'm digging with my hands. Chances are it's going to get pretty hot.
1: I mean, Vaughn, I'm looking at your hands right now, and they look like they've weathered worse than the molten core of Earth.
0: Well, anyhow, so there's the humpback whale. Well, I mean, it's not my fault. It's Charlene's. There's the humpback whale stranded on the strand. And they're like trying to make waves with the boats.
1: And they're saying, oh my god.
0: Coast Guard boats and fire department boats try to create the big waves. And they're like, oh, jeepers, what are we going to do? Let's get an excavator out here and dig up the sand. So they did. They were like, excavator out there. That's the sound they make when they're on the sand.
1: I see.
0: Sound like a little chirping bird.
1: Scanning for water.
0: And then they dug a channel from the water all the way back to the whale. Okay?
1: Yeah.
0: And then they're like, okay, whale, you can do it.
1: Come on, whale, put your back into it.
0: Yeah, there you go.
1: Exactly.
0: And they rescued the whale.
1: Nice.
0: And it's like, woohoo! And a whole bunch of people were there and cheered it on. And it was like, my goodness gracious, we have done a good thing. How wonderful are we? Let's pat ourselves in the back and explain to the rest of the world how moralistic we are.
1: Yes.
0: Greenpeace was part of it.
1: Greenpeace?
0: Yeah. Well, they love saving whales and stuff. The Greenpeace does. The next day, near the coastal town of Wismar.
1: Yeah.
0: There was a humpback whale.
1: Oh.
0: It was stranded on the beach.
1: Oh. Oh. Same guy?
0: It was the same one.
1: Repeat offender. Yeah.
0: Yeah. You know, there are some whales out there that are just crying for attention.
1: Mm-hmm.
0: It's like, I really need people to notice me.
1: But it kind of sounds like, ooh.
0: They say...
1: Ooh.
0: It's not clear why the whale swam into the Baltic Sea in the first place. Experts say...
1: Nobody wants to visit the Baltic
0: Evidently
1: Sea.
0: Not.
1: I don't know why this whale would want to.
0: Definitely not after this. They say it may have lost its way when it ran after a shoal of herring.
1: Shoal?
0: Yeah, that's a school, I'm guessing.
1: What is that? They misspelled school.
0: Another theory is that the whale is likely a male, and males tend to migrate.
1: I mean, that's fair.
0: Another theory that they're
1: not... Another theory, the whale's a man, and he didn't use his map or his GPS like his wife told him to several times. And he kept saying, no, I'll figure it out. I've been here before. It can't be that different.
0: Another theory is that the whale is a female and just doesn't know directions.
1: And won't take criticism about how she's not also paying

0: Listen, if you put yourself on the beach, you're going to be getting pretty dry and not in the water anymore.
1: They don't.
2: The other theory, the whale is a teenager, and his mom told him 7 times not to go that way, and he decided to go anyway. Mm-hmm. So lots of theories, but no answers.
1: Yeah, one theory is the whale could be ill and is beaching itself because it cannot swim.
2: Because no sane whale would want to go visit Germany.
1: Yeah. However, there's a lot of people that are pulling for the whale. Please do not give up on the poor whale. He is probably not feeling well and still needs help. Which is easy to say from the United States of America.
2: Yeah, you're not the one that's having to push the whale back into the water every time.
1: Run an excavator and dig a channel for the humpback whale.
2: Crazy.
1: I mean, that thing is nearly 50 feet long. It's a big dog. He's a big dog.
2: That's crazy.
1: You can't just give him a little shove, you know what I mean? And all the cheers in the world sometimes ain't quite enough to coax a 50-foot-long humpback whale.
2: Yeah, yeah.
1: Off the beach back
2: into
1: the water.
2: Who doesn't speak English? Yeah. All he does.
1: Never even thought about that. I mean, crying. And the cheers were probably in German. So there we go. That's a.
2: That's all he says every time. He's a very redundant whale.
1: Yeah. That's, speaking of the ocean. We got bad news.
2: the ocean evaporated.
3: No!
2: Could you imagine if the world was ending and the first place you heard about it was the Drive Time show? Did you guys hear the news story that Tim had yesterday about the earthquake down in Nebraska?
1: Uh-huh.
2: Did you guys hear the soundbite that Tim had from that?
1: Yeah, that was pretty good.
2: That was the funniest soundbite he's had in a while.
1: Yeah, he's like, hey, your whole house is shaking. Nah, you're lying.
2: The guy on there, basically he comes on, he's like, I was driving home and my neighbor called me. He said, dude, there was an earthquake at your house. I watched your house shake. And I said, dude, you know there was no earthquake. We're out in the middle of nowhere. There's no earthquake, dude. Got back to my house, my other neighbor called me and said, dude, we just had an earthquake.
1: I think they have raised the bar for earthquake reporting all around the world.
2: If I don't get my news that way, I don't want it.
1: It does make me think of, if the end of the world were coming.
2: Yeah.
1: Of my favorite Rush Limbaugh joke.
2: A lot of favorite jokes today.
1: Yeah, I mean, I can't help it. It goes kind of like this. News, a report coming in. The end of the world is near. Looks like it's going to happen tomorrow at 2 o'clock in the afternoon. Women and children most affected.
2: That is your favorite joke.
1: That's definitely my favorite. I mean, that's the world we live in, though, right? No matter what it is.
2: This takes us all the way back to the Titanic conversation.
1: Women and children always the most affected. Hey, anyhow.
2: Spawn's going to find himself on a life preserver full of buff dudes singing and touching each other. Okay? Gentle caresses on their bald heads. Don't worry. Don't worry. We're all going to be fine. This boat has no women or children on it.
1: And we won't get lost for sure.
2: We're our own first priority. This bus got no women and children.
1: Emails show the FBI director Cash Patel's Hawaii trip.
2: Yeah.
1: This is important news.
2: Yeah, sorry. I'm so sorry.
1: Big breaking news. Cash Patel, the FBI director, he's the boss of the Phibbies. He went to Hawaii last summer.
2: Oh, wow.
1: The FBI took pains.
2: Did he go with WNAX trip?
1: No, he didn't, but he would have been welcome to.
2: He would have, yeah.
1: You could have gone with WNEX trips because he went to the same places we go.
2: Oh, that's how you know the trips are good.
1: Yeah, that's right. Anyhow, he took a walking tour highlighting the Bureau's Honolulu field.
2: Oh.
1: Well, I listen to a guy on a podcast sometimes, and he was a Phibby agent in Honolulu. And I guess you're going to be an FBI agent. You'd probably want to be in Hawaii.
2: Yeah, I didn't know you get to. Is that kind of like when you're in the military and they're like, you're going to a backwater.

0: organ. No!
1: Right.
0: And then somebody gets a Mino.
1: Yeah.
0: Is it Mino?
1: With Mino.
0: Or Minot.
1: Minot. Yeah, Minot. I mean, that's up there where
0: going
1: it's cold.
0: To North Dakota.
1: Or you end up in Hawaii, which wouldn't be so bad. Anyhow, Cash Patel, it was just some video of him taking questions from a senator, the very same senator who went to the prison to meet with the a wonderful father who had been deported.
0: Oh, that guy.
1: Yeah.
0: Yeah, I remember.
1: Anyhow, Cash Patel's latest line of questions from most people in authority are like, so, I saw you partying with the hockey team. You got a drinking problem, huh?
0: Which is crazy because you can party with people and also not be an alcoholic.
1: Yeah, that's true. In fact, you can be intoxicated on occasion.
0: And not be an alcoholic.
1: Yeah. This is way more important than that. Oh. All right, this is a breaking news.
0: Breaking news.
1: Cash Patel visited Hawaii last summer. DeFibi took pains to note the director was not on vacation, highlighting his walking tour of the Bureau's Honolulu field office and meetings with local law enforcement. However, he participated in what the government officials are describing as a VIP snorkel.
0: When will the lies end?
1: The snorkel took place around the USS Arizona in an outing coordinated by the military. Then they go on to explain that that's a sacred area.
0: Mm-hmm.
1: The sunken battleship entombs more than 900 sailors. Most of us know that. The swim revealed in government emails obtained by the Associated Press. It comes to light amid criticism over Patel's use of the FBI plane and his global travel that has blended professional responsibilities with leisure activities, which I do think you can probably do. You know what I'm saying?
0: Well, yeah. It's like, you know, we go to work for Husker Harvest Days down in Grand Island.
1: It's absolutely. And we work our tails off. And then when the show is all done, we sometimes go out to eat.
0: Yeah.
1: At a restaurant.
0: And I'm not even going to lie. We imbibe.
1: Yeah. Not only
0: that. We imbibe off it.
1: Don't tell anybody this, but we put it on the boss's tab.
0: But don't tell the boss we told you this.
1: But anyhow.
0: He's not looking, right?
1: Yeah.
0: We take his wallet.
1: People pretty ticked off that Cash Patel went snorkeling around the USS Arizona.
0: Okay.
1: Now, I don't know if there's snorkel trips around the USS Arizona. I have no idea. I have been snorkeling a number of times in my lifetime, and I love snorkeling. I enjoy that quite a bit. I didn't know that you could. I mean, it is a military installation.
0: Right.
1: Right? I mean, it's a national park, I think, right now.
0: It's a national park?
1: I don't know exactly what its designation is.
0: Oh, okay. But it's something. It's not just like open water.
1: But it is also a place where tourists go all the time, right? And so, I mean, if it is as sacred as the place is.
0: Which it is.
1: It's not off limits to tourists.
0: No.
1: Because many, many tourists go there and they have a memorial set up there.
0: You know, and

0: and question them. We saw this with Brett Kavanaugh when he was being questioned
1: before
0: he got into the Supreme Court. They asked him, do you drink often? Did you drink every day? Did you ever have any benders? Did you ever have any moments where you drank so much you couldn't remember what happened for part of or the entire night? I mean, and this is coming from a dude who journaled. I mean, like, they were questioning a man who journaled everything he did in high school.
1: Right. It's like, well, now I have great experience of being intoxicated to the point that you can't remember nothing.
0: Right.
1: But you shouldn't.
0: So they did this to Brett Kavanaugh. They did this to Pete Hegseth. And then they kind of dropped it because they were like, oh, he's just an alcoholic, a TV host or whatever.
1: Yeah.
0: Well, they dropped it when it didn't stick. And now they're doing it to Kash Patel. I don't understand this very puritanical view of alcohol coming from the Congress people who have an open bar in Congress. There is a bar that you can go to, and they do. The man asking him questions, Kash Patel, the man who was asking him questions, right. That congressman who went to go see what's his butt in CCOT.
1: Yeah.
0: Do you know he's got a $7,000 tab at the congressional bar?
1: Mm-hmm. Yeah.
0: I don't even care about that necessarily because I don't think you can't have a drink. I'm going to say this. I mean, I would expect Congress people to have a drink during the day.
1: They probably should. You know what? And if I've got to tell you what, I'm just hoping someday if the Drive Time Show shows up in Washington, D.C., that any number of the Congress people that listen to the Drive Time Show, you know what I mean? That could be from South Dakota or North Dakota or Minnesota or Iowa or Nebraska or Missouri or Kansas or even Wyoming or Montana and even Wisconsin would say, hey, why don't you and Chloe come with me to the congressional bar and we'll put a couple of toddies on my tab.
0: Right. I would never expect people that have a job like that, where like a majority of what you do is having to talk to people that are on the surface appear to not like you. You're talking about like high level things you can't tell anybody else. Yeah, go get a drink. Go get a Moscow Mule, dude. Yeah. I don't care. But when it comes to these other people, suddenly drinking is, you might as well be doing crack in the White House. Oh, wait a minute.
1: That was cocaine. And that's totally different. Because we talked about it the other day. It was Major the Dog.
0: Right. You're right. Silly me.
1: Anyhow, I don't think it's uncommon for for bureaucrats to travel somewhere on the federal dollar for business and then spend an extra day or two as well. I mean, I don't know. Maybe that's totally...
0: It's like, I fear there...
1: Maybe that never happens. I don't know.
0: I fear there are much larger fraudulent charges that are happening right now that this, I don't care about.
1: No.
0: You know...
1: Well, the National Park Service has declined to comment. They said, we didn't organize the snorkeling around the area.
0: Why would they?
1: So there we go.
0: That would be like if a congressperson went to McDonald's and then posted about it. And the journalist asked the CEO of McDonald's, well, did you plan for them to go to McDonald's? No. It's a McDonald's. You just walk in.
1: 570 WNEX. It is the Drive Time.
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1: Dylan Lamley reporting for Burke Livestock Auction for our special feeder cattle sale this Saturday, May 16th. We will feature 4,000 area feeder cattle beginning at 11 a.m., including 700 fall calves weighing 400 to 700 pounds, lightweight fall calves all being weaned. Then we will move on to 200 head of black spayed heifers weighing 700 to 800 pounds, and then on to 1,300 head of black and Hereford yearling steers, and then 800 head of Charcross cattle weighing 750 to 1,000 pounds. Many of those yearling steers and Charcross cattle will be in load lots. We will go on to 600 head of yearling heifers, guaranteed open, weighing 700 to 1,000 pounds, many load lots in that offering, and we'll finish it with some packages of light cattle. That's this Saturday, May 16th, 4,000 head. Feeder cattle begin at 11 a.m. sharp this Saturday, May 16th at Burke Livestock. We will sell our weigh-up cattle on May 18th, Monday morning at 9:30. No weigh-ups on May 16th. For individual consignments, please check our website, and remember, U.S. beef is what's for dinner.
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2: CBS News special report. Women still have access to the abortion pill mifepristone through pharmacies and the mail without an in-person visit to a doctor. Loyola Law School professor Lori Levinson.
3: The state of Louisiana has sued to block all by-mail access that would apply across the country. But the Supreme Court has put a hold on that decision while it goes through the case.
2: CBS's Jan Crawford.
4: Drug companies asked the justices for an emergency order to put the lower court's ruling on hold while the litigation played out. They say the lower court ruling would cause upheaval and chaos and that the drug is proven to be safe and effective. The abortion pill is the most common method of abortion, and around a quarter of prescriptions are by mail.
2: Justices Clarence Thomas and Samuel Alito dissented, with Thomas writing that Danko Laboratories and GenBioPro are not entitled to the court's action to spare them, quote, lost profits from their criminal enterprise. CBS News special report. I'm Jennifer Kuiper.
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8: 570 WNAX News. Mostly cloudy early with sprinkles tonight from 9 to 11. It gradually becomes mostly clear, a low of 51. Winds will gust to 25 miles an hour. Friday, sunny and a high of 89. Friday night, partly cloudy, low of 51. Saturday, mostly sunny, high of 86. Gusts to 20 miles per hour. The man convicted in an officer-involved shooting at Yankton High School in December 2024 has been sentenced to 3.5 years in the South Dakota State Penitentiary. 41-year-old Andrew Johndahl of Watertown was in Yankton for a high school wrestling meet when law enforcement was called to the school. Authorities say officers found Johndahl was carrying two weapons, and the confrontation escalated until two officers opened fire, striking him multiple times. A jury in January found Johndahl guilty of two counts of aggravated assault against law enforcement. On Wednesday, Judge Cheryl Gehring sentenced Johndahl to 30 years in prison, with 26 years and 6 months suspended, leaving an active sentence of 3.5 years. Johndahl will remain in the Yankton County Jail until he is transferred to the state penitentiary. This weekend is Free Fishing Weekend in South Dakota. Game Fish and Parks Conservation Officer Don Alloway says anglers can fish anywhere in the state this weekend without buying a fishing license.
9: This weekend in the whole state of South Dakota, including our border waters, down here in the southeast part of the state, we have Free Fishing Weekend. So from May 15th through May 17th, no license is required for both residents and non-residents to fish here in the state of South Dakota.
8: Alloway also says Free Fishing Weekend includes free entry into South Dakota state parks.
9: Same thing goes for any of our entries to our state parks. Any of those parks that we have in the state that require an entrance fee, those are waived this weekend. Although if you are planning on doing some camping, camping fees still apply, but throughout the whole state parks, free entry this weekend.
8: 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That includes fishing species restrictions, daily possession limits, and all other fishing and boating regulations. State officials say the weekend is designed to encourage more people to get outdoors

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0: to go camping at half a time before I get that permit. I go in and find my camping spot, and then the official drives by and is like, hey, you got a park sticker? And I'm like, yeah, I was just getting one.
1: I was on my way to go do that right now.
0: I'm glad they drive around and remind you, because I would forget otherwise. Because I am that guy who will sometimes forget to, like, I don't know, maybe...
1: Forget that you can't just be places
0: in
1: this world.
0: Renew my license plates, get the park sticker, and stuff.
1: You know, and there's a part of me that's, like, super radical, you know, that's like, why do I have to have a literal license to go fishing?
0: Yeah, I know.
1: And then the other part of my brain says, because there's crazy people out there that can buy dynamite. And if you never had any fish police, they would be using the dynamite.
0: That's probably true. And I mean, you're only paying for the... I mean, I think that the game, and in South Dakota, the Game Fish and Parks does a fabulous job.
1: Oh, yeah.
0: And the Nebraska equivalent, Minnesota's equivalent, Iowa's equivalent, y'all do wonderful. North Dakota does too.
1: We don't know what North Dakota does exactly because everything's always frozen.
0: That is true.
1: Now, including the people.
0: I will say in Minnesota, you guys are missing out a little bit because you have a fishing season.
1: Oh.
0: You go fishing in South Dakota year round. We don't have a fishing season.
1: Really? Because it gets so cold in Minnesota, they don't do like lake fishing or.
0: I mean, there's a time when it closes, and I'm guessing it closes in the early spring and doesn't open again until spawning is all over and done. They don't want you catching fish that are going to have babies.
1: Aww. Oh, baby, a little piggy fish.
0: Yeah, but now I don't know if that makes a big difference or not, because it does seem like an awful lot of folks from Minnesota and Iowa come to South Dakota to go fishing.
1: Right, so...
0: So, I mean, I don't know. Particularly Iowa. And I can't blame you. I mean, you might as well.
1: Well, I wouldn't want to be in Iowa either.
0: South Dakota and go fishing. We got good fishing here. And I've been fishing
1: for
0: a while.
1: There's no reason for any real person to be in Iowa.
0: There's reasons for people to be in Iowa. By the way, Pioneer is back in Iowa. The seed corn company.
1: Oh.
0: Hey, I mean, they're known worldwide. And, all right, here's the deal when it comes to them big companies. They conglomerate, they buy up, they blend in with somebody else, whatever it is, Corteva, all that other stuff. You know what I mean? Mm-hmm. And they're like, next thing you know is this independent seed corn company is just a part and parcel of a giant chemical company. Right? And then sometimes they're worldwide companies, and the worldwide companies don't understand things like heritage, which is interesting because most of the world is a whole lot older than the United States of America.
1: Right.
0: I mean, we're one of the youngest countries out there.
1: Like, super.
0: Yeah. And so, but somehow they don't understand heritage, and they're like, oh, now that we got the Pioneer, let's go ahead and move it to where we are. And it's going back to Johnston.
1: Uh-huh.
0: So there you go. Uh-huh. Congratulations to Iowa getting there. Now, in a sense, they haven't left, but in a sense, they did. And so they're excited to have it back.
1: Yeah.
0: And I'm excited for you, too.
1: Yeah.
0: So there you go.
1: Yeah.
0: Now, in the meantime, the Drive Time Show, which is always been here on WNAX in Yankton.
1: And WNAX has always been in Yankton.
0: WNAX has always been in Yankton. There was a time that we were owned by a conglomerate out of Des Moines.
1: Yeah, but we're here.
0: That was right after World War II. And I mean, WNAX has always been a little bit of an outlier in certain ways.
1: Right.
0: President Harry Truman forced the sale of WNAX.
1: That's crazy.
0: I mean, there's not very many other radio stations out there that have a presidential decree that say, thou shalt be sold to someone other than the Gurneys. But then again, it might be the Gurney's fault who originally owned WNAX.
1: I find that difficult to believe.
0: Because when Chan Gurney ran for Senate, he wouldn't allow his competitor to run ads on WNAX against him. You know what I'm saying?
2: It'd be like, I'm the competitor for Chan Gurney, and you should vote for me instead. And the Gurneys are like, yeah, we're not going to run them commercials.

0: And then they had to be like, you guys can't.
1: Now,
0: Chant
1: Gurney won the election, but the guy who lost was a friend of President Truman.
0: Mm-hmm.
1: And President Truman is like, well, then I guess we better make some rules, and we'll say karma is a son of a gun. You're going to have to sell it now.
0: Oh.
1: So we became owned by some conglomerate out of Des Moines way back in the 1940s.
0: But did they move the station?
1: No, but they claimed its signal came out of Sioux City for a little while. It was Yankton, Sioux City, Des Moines, I think. But anyhow, it's always been pretty much right here.
0: Yep.
1: On the third floor of the Gurney's building.
0: Fleur.
1: Third floor. Then over there on 3rd and Mulberry for a large number of years.
0: Yep.
1: And then when that there one burnt down, they put it right here, 1609 East Highway 50, Yankton, South Dakota, 57078.
0: Exactly.
1: Which is interesting because we didn't always have that as a zip code.
0: No.
1: Because WNEX had its own zip code for a little while.
0: Because we got so much mail.
1: Because we were part of the Gurney's conglomerate, and Gurney's had their own zip code.
0: Oh, I thought it was because we got so much mail.
1: So, that's part of it. You know what I'm saying? Gurney's, which was a mail order catalog business, had their own zip code.
0: Mail order?
1: Yeah.
0: Like
1: because
0: bride?
1: You got seed and flowers and all that kind of stuff. You got all your gardening supplies through the Gurney Company.
0: Do you think you could get married through the Gurney Company? That should have been the next. That was, if I had been alive back then. That would have been my next suggestion to the Gurneys.
1: Yeah, I got you.
0: Be like, okay, next thing, mail order brides. It's going to be this new hit thing.
1: I think you would have wanted a fella, right? I mean, you would have been
0: me?
1: The bride.
0: No.
1: What?
0: No. I don't want any old fella.
1: But would you have been ordering a fella? Or?
0: If I could order like a Sears catalog, man, you know, where like, they come like standardized.
1: I got you.
0: You know?
1: You see what you're saying.
0: Like, well, would you like our.
1: And I'd like them in this outfit.
0: Would you.
1: Okay.
0: Would you like the.
1: The cashmere.
0: I would like the Model C, man, I think. And let's get him with outfits 14, 36, and 37.
1: That's probably not a terrible idea, to be honest with you.
0: And they'd be like, would you like to make any customizations to Model C? Be like, well, yeah, could you make him not blonde?
1: Let's give him a couple more brains. but not too many.
0: Not too many. I need him to be a little bit obedient to me. No, I don't want him thinking too much on his own. But I also don't want to make him so that he like spends money badly. You know?
1: Yeah, I mean, it's not easy out there.
0: No. Life is hard.
1: I would have to think if there were a catalog that featured the kind of fella you could order. A custom design.
0: Yeah.
1: I'd probably have a fair amount of those traits. We're looking for a fella that's barrel chested. I sure would like a guy that doesn't have to worry about washing his hair all the time.
0: Mm-hmm.
1: And while I'm at it, I'd sure like a guy with good-looking feet.
0: That's a foot?
1: I mean, that's three.
0: And then the Sears catalog consultant would be like, well, good news for you. In our clearance section, we actually have the perfect model.
1: Blue light special on that guy.
0: Yeah.
1: 570 WNEX. It is the Drive Time Show. Go to our social medias out there. We've been busy putting some. I tell you what, I've been doing repairs around here like you would not believe.
0: It's crazy. I don't even know where he's getting the tools for this.
1: I mean, I don't know why. Well, of course, we got the repairs I was doing on my race car.
0: Yeah?
1: Some people pretty good at guessing what I was fixing.
0: But I don't know if anybody's correctly guessed.
1: My buddy Chad did know that it was expensive.
0: Well, and come on. I mean, that's to be called for.
1: Yeah, that's right. I mean, if you want to watch the video of me putting adapting a brand new fuel pump
0: Ow.
1: On my race car,

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1: WNEX Radio 570.
0: There's some other stuff on there, too.
1: There is.
0: There's Danielle yelling at her chickens.
1: She's not yelling at them.
0: Yeah, she's like, all right, girls.
1: All right, you chickens.
0: All right. I'm from the IRS, and it's tax day.
1: IRS. But for chickens. So the IRS is the Internal Revenue Service, right? And for chickens.
0: Yeah, let's see. Well, that one chicken had a bunch of eggs.
1: Oh, my gosh. She was
0: hoarding
1: them.
0: See all them eggs there? And one chicken is like,
2: you're not coming and getting them from me.
1: You can take them from my cold, dead hands. She got a good-looking rooster, too. My roosters look like idiots, kind of. They kind of have a... They got a stupid look in their eyes. You know what I mean? You ever look at a chicken and you're like, oh, you're kind of stupid, aren't you? That's both of my roosters.
0: Her rooster got great plumage.
1: Yeah. My roosters look like... Well, it looks like it's their first day on Earth. And I got two of them.
0: Chloe got her roosters out of a mail order catalog.
1: Yeah.
2: I just want the discount ones. You got a blue light special on any of them roosters?
1: Like, what? Yeah, we got the discount roosters, but we cannot guarantee that they're going to be any good. Well, that's fine. Okay, no returns on any discount roosters.
0: Check it out on our Facebook page. Danielle, farmer gal extraordinaire.
1: Truly.
0: Myself, repair man. The remarkable repair guy. And I build things and fix things.
1: That's really it.
0: Yeah, and there'll be more of those videos coming up. Because I've been building and fixing a whole lot. And I've been exceptionally generous, too. And there might be some videos of my generosity in the very near future, too. You just never know.
1: You just never really know, do you?
0: So follow our Facebook page. And, hey, we love it when you hit that like button.
1: Yeah.
0: And go ahead and pick on us a little bit if you want to. Okay?
1: Please.
0: I mean, especially if it's Chloe. Go ahead and pick on her. It's like, really? You wore that to work today?
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7: I'm Jennifer Kuiper. The U.S. Supreme Court has taken up a couple of cases today. First, CBS's Allison Keyes reports on a big ruling about women's abortion pill access.
8: The high court's decision means women seeking what's known as the abortion pill can continue to get it at pharmacies through the mail without an in-person visit to a doctor. The drug is the most common method of abortion 4 years after the court overturned Roe v. Wade.
7: The nation's high court has also issued a decision that could have a ripple effect across the trucking industry by opening up trucking companies to lawsuits over crashes on the basis of the drivers they hire. Loyola Law School professor Lori Levinson.
9: These large trucking companies cannot escape liability simply by reinventing themselves, be chameleon companies owned by people overseas when they really do have a very dangerous safety record.
7: President Trump says his talks in Beijing with Chinese President Xi went great, while China's leader has issued a warning for the U.S. over Taiwan. CBS's Natalie Brand explains.
10: A senior administration official says Taiwan also came up, with both sides reiterating their long-held stance on the issue. For decades, the U.S. has declined to recognize China's claim over the self-governing island, selling defensive weapons to Taiwan. In a blunt statement today, China warned the two countries will have clashes and even conflicts if the issue isn't handled properly.
7: They've also discussed the war with Iran, and the oil issue and higher gas prices due to that war had American shoppers pulling back on spending in April. Retail sales rose 0.5% in April, a slowdown from the revised 1.6% in March. The Trump administration has lost another court case, CBS's Jim Krasula explains.
11: It's being seen as yet another legal setback for President Donald

0: Trump's Justice Department. A federal judge has blocked the Trump administration's demands for confidential transgender patient information from Rhode Island's largest hospital. The DOJ claims such information is needed to investigate what it calls possible misbranding fraud.
1: Veteran Hollywood actor takes the commencement stage, and his speech is now getting a lot of attention.
2: Your generation has far more power than you may realize.
3: Harrison Ford there at Arizona State University this week. His speech going viral in the best way possible, looking back on his own college years.
2: I did not make good choices.
3: He told the grads to take hold of opportunities and inspire.
2: Stand up for someone who can't stand up for themselves. Bring people together who weren't talking before. That's leadership. That's what moves the needle.
1: That's CBS's Matt Wolf reporting. The United Nations says at least 78 people have died in gang clashes in Haiti since Saturday. This is CBS News.
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1: It'll be a first at a FIFA World Cup final, a halftime show. CBS's Deborah Rodriguez.
9: Madonna, BTS, and Shakira will provide the entertainment at New Jersey's MetLife Stadium July 19th. She's already released the official song of the World Cup. And lest they leave out the most glamorous swine of all time,
10: this whole show's gonna be about me.
9: Miss Piggy says she'll sing too. Katy Perry will perform at the U.S. opener in L.A. June 12th. Deborah Rodriguez, CBS News.
1: Honda says it racked up a full-year loss for the first time ever, losing $2.7 billion in the last fiscal year due to a costly electric vehicle strategy. The Japanese automaker abandoned many of its plans for EV models. Jennifer Kuiper, CBS News.
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I am Lydia Serrani, filling in for Jesse, who got some much-needed time off. Thank you so much for tuning in again. I got a lot of your messages on social media the last time I filled in. And last night, if you were watching Newsmax, I had a 10 p.m. Eastern special as we watched President Trump meeting with China's President Xi Jinping. Quite the fanfare. They rolled out the red carpet for him literally at this, I think it's called like the People's Palace. This 20-minute long choreographed extravaganza. Nothing like what we saw with Barack Obama. Now, this is

The second time that the president has gone to China. First time was in 2017. And, you know, as I watched it happen and I keep thinking about Trump, he basically walked into the lion's den, which is communist China. And he didn't go in as some kind of apologetic American president. He didn't go in as some weak global bureaucrat that's clearly compromised like Joe Biden bought and paid for. And China, they respect power when they see it. And that's what that whole display was about. That's the difference between Trump and these career politicians who spent decades surrendering America's power and our leverage, shipping our factories overseas, letting Beijing infiltrate our universities, steal our intellectual property. I mean, they're even buying fertility clinics, farmland. And meanwhile, Americans can't even buy one single square foot of property in China, right? In China. Make no mistake, Trump knows that the CCP, not the Chinese people, the CCP, they are our adversary. They poison our communities with fentanyl, right? Over the border. They built an economic empire off of our intellectual property. The president knows exactly what the Chinese Communist Party is about. He knows this isn't Canada, this isn't France, this is the Chinese Communist Party. This is the same regime that had the one child per household policy, right? Where people don't realize I watched this whole big documentary about it. Women were giving birth, and as the baby was given birth, they would kill the baby. They would leave the little baby girls on the side of the road to die. They have no qualms about killing their own people. This is the same regime that, as we speak, they are committing a genocide against the Uyghur Muslims, this ethnic minority, harvesting their organs. They're persecuting Christians. I saw this article just yesterday about they're trying to pervert who Jesus is, calling him a murderer, calling Mary, you don't even want to know what they're calling her. They're trying to rewrite history because they're afraid of God. They're afraid of a higher power than the government. They want the government to be their daddy. It sounds familiar, right? Because that's the Chinese Communist Party, this communist philosophy. We see it with the left as well. They crush dissent. They if it wasn't for President Trump, they would have taken over Taiwan. They censor free speech. I mean, this is what they do. They manipulate the media. This is who the Chinese Communist Party is all about. And you'll hear, and Trump knows this, and you'll hear people say, well, oh my God, I can't believe Trump. He said, Xi Jinping, you're a friend and you're a strong and smart leader. And every single time Trump talks like this, the media acts like they're shocked, but they don't understand. This is Trump negotiating, but he doesn't negotiate emotionally. He negotiates strategically. Folks, this is the art of the deal, and this is what the president is doing, right? He flatters when it creates leverage. He praises when it lowers defenses, and he builds personal rapport because he understands something that the Washington establishment will never understand. They will never get it. Diplomacy is not therapy. It's combat with a smile. Trump's not flying to China to sing Kumbaya and clap with the little kids, although he enjoyed it. You saw that part, right? When the kids were singing, you could tell he genuinely enjoyed that. But in the back of his mind, he's thinking to himself, these little kids, they're being forced to do this. And they are under a brutal, brutal regime, right? He went to China because he knows he's going there to advance America's interests and to tell China, you see, the way China tried to play it off, like that they're our equal, but they're not our equal. There were no two world superpowers there. There was Trump holding all the cards and China trying desperately to flatter him because they know that Trump holds everything, their economy holds China's economy in the palm of his hand. Where does China get most of their oil? From Iran, 90% of it. And unlike the globalists, Trump isn't naive. He knows what's at stake. He knows China has been eating America alive economically for decades. He knows Beijing exploits weak American leadership. He knows Wall Street got rich while middle America, they were hollowed out. That's why Trump was the first president in generations, right, to confront China head on. And remember what happened during his presidency, tariffs, trade pressure. He knows exactly what he's doing. He's making America rich again. He's making America powerful again. He's making America energy independent again. And that's where Joe Biden, he weakened us. He devastated us when he
participated, Joe Biden,

0: in that green new hoax, and we started buying all this dirty oil from everyone else instead of drill, baby, drill. What did he do? He weakened us over and over and over again. So President Trump, what he is doing right now, he is showing China, he is showing the world, I'm in charge here. And by showing China he's in charge, he's also showing Russia. And think about this too. It was very strategic what he did, very strategic what he did by going after Maduro first, right? Then now Iran, and now he's telling China, watch your back. And Trump knows that the reason he has power is this comes from economic leverage, military dominance, and of course, energy independence. You know, Trump, he speaks differently about Xi, right, than most people, but Trump does this intentionally. Trump understands ego. He understands negotiation psychology. He understands that publicly humiliating a foreign leader before a negotiation, it doesn't produce results. Joe Biden, don't. He insulted his adversaries, and then he was weak and feckless and conceded to them. And that's what Barack Obama did, too. He tried to appease the mullahs by giving them a lot of mullah. And what did it do? It made Iran a nuclear, almost possibly a nuclear superpower. And that's what's at stake here. And that's what's the difference between President Trump and all the other career politicians. Trump compliments his adversaries and then pressures them harder than anybody else. And here's a reality that a lot of people forget. China is not our friend. And the president knows they're not our friends, right? And the Chinese people, though, they are not our enemy, but the communist regime is, and they are a threat to everything America stands for. Trump knows it, and that's why Beijing, they are afraid of Trump. They fear him. Not because Trump, I have family in Europe, and when Trump is getting elected, they were like, oh my God, oh my God. And I said, well, what? They were like, Trump means what he says and says what he means. And that's what's the beautiful about the guy. So although you may sit back and say, well, how could he call Xi Jinping a friend? How could he say he's a great leader? Because Trump knows what he's doing. Trump knows that whether people love or hate him, he projects something that so many other leaders don't project, and that is strength and credibility when it matters. And the media, of course, they're going to tell a different story. But Trump, he talks tough when it matters. He acts tough when it counts. And for the first time, I know in my lifetime, China understands that America has a leader who is finally willing to fight for America first. America first. That's not weakness, folks. This is strategy. And that, folks, is the art of the deal. And that is what the president is doing. For all of you sitting out there saying, what is all this pomp and circumstance going on? Trump is getting fooled. Trump thinks these people are our friends. He brought Rubio. He brought Hegseth. No, this is the art of the deal in effect, folks. Trust the process. Trust Trump. I'm not some acolyte, by the way. There are many things that Trump does that I disagree with. But when I'm, and you know, some of the things he says, I'm like, why is he saying this? But at the end of the day, we have a secure border. He's bringing crime down, and drug overdose death. These are just a few things I'm mentioning are at an all-time low. Gas prices are a little high right now. But again, trust the process of what this guy is doing. I'm Lydia Serrani, again, filling in for Jesse Kelly. Got a lot more to talk about. Again, you can follow me on social media at Lydia News, LIDIANEWS. And catch me on Newsmax Saturdays at 5, Sundays at noon. And we'll be right back.
1: He doesn't care if you believe him, but he's right. Jesse Kelly.
2: Good news. 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
2: Welcome back to the Jesse Kelly Show. I am Lydia Serrani, filling in for Jesse Kelly. You can see me on Newsmax at, if you watched last night, I was on at 10 p.m. Eastern with Bill Spadia, and then I will be hosting Saturday at 5 p.m. till 7 p.m., and then Sunday we've got a special where I'll be on from 12 p.m. until 3 p.m. Normally my show just goes until 2 p.m., and I'm looking at the TV screens right here, and they're talking about the fraud in Maine. In Maine alone, Medicaid, they're saying it's like $46 million. Medicaid, right? We hear about the Minnesota fraud. God only knows in New York fraud. We hear about the Somalis. We're hearing about what's going on in Los Angeles. The fraud, the tens of the millions of dollars. Look at everything that's going on, right? And people are and meanwhile, all the Democrats want to talk about is gas prices. Do you know how much we could bring down our taxes if we just combated the fraud, right? All the waste and abuse, all the money that's collected, right? How many times have you driven across the bridge? I had to pay a toll just to come here to Midtown Manhattan. And you're like, how is this possible that the Metropolitan Transit Authority, the MTA, which is what we have here in New York, how are they broke? How are they always looking for a bailout? They're getting like $20 per driver at least every single day. How is this making any sense? Because people are stealing the money. And instead of the Democrats focusing on that, right? Could you imagine if we had Democrats that were normal again? Because back in the day they were. Could you imagine if they came out and they said, listen, we're not going to raise your taxes anymore because we are going to do an audit. We are going to doge the S out of every single social service, from Medicaid to welfare to autism, you name it, SNAP benefits. We're going to make sure if you're on welfare, you have to qualify for it. If you're getting unemployment, you got to qualify for it. You're going to get drug tested. All, you name it, all the freebies that are given out, we're going to audit everything before we raise a single dime of anybody's taxes. We're going to make sure that nobody's stealing your money, but they won't do that. Instead, I'm looking at CNN right now. Like Biden, Trump has an inflation problem. Unlike Biden, Trump's is self-inflicted. Story by analysis by Allison Morrow, CNN. That is just stupid. That is beyond moronic. Are you kidding me? First of all, Biden's inflation was self-inflicted. It was self-inflicted because he just kept spending and spending and spending all of our money. Secondly, like I just told you about the energy policy, as much as we want to complain about our gas prices now, they were worse under Joe Biden. And what was the reason there? We're at war right now, right? Because of the Strait of Hormuz. But at this point, if I was Trump, I mean, is it possible that I understand I'm not an expert when it comes to oil equities and all these other things, but why can't we just keep drilling on our own? I mean, just tell those people that have to use the Strait of Hormuz, those other countries, like, go scratch. Like, I'm sick and tired of America having to take care of everybody else. And that's what we've been doing for decades. We're like the police of the world. We have to bail everybody out. This one's human rights violations. Listen, as a Christian, myself, as a Catholic, it breaks my heart what's happening in China, right? What they're doing to the Uyghurs, what they're doing to the Christians. But they're also doing it in Nigeria. They're also doing it in the Middle East. Guess what? They're also doing it in Israel, what they're doing to the Christians out there. We've all seen the social media videos, right? We saw the nun getting kicked in the head, right? We saw that, right? We saw that. It's everywhere. Christian persecution is happening everywhere, all over the world. So are we supposed to go and attack every single person, every single country, every single government that's going and not doing the right thing? So no, we can't, but we need to take care of our own first. So yeah, I get it. It's very frustrating when we are fighting this war against Iran, and now because of it, we're paying higher gas prices. And because you pay a higher gas price, it's all a domino effect. Everything else you have to pay higher for. And this is self-inflicted, what has happened, but it's not President Trump's fault. We've had Democrats in power way longer than we've ever had a Republican. And what about Joe Biden? I mean, he's the one that allowed this infestation to happen, because that's what it is. It wasn't even an invasion. It was an infestation. And long before, I'm talking about Barack Obama, you name it. And it's happening all over the world, where we have these radical Muslims that are refusing. You know what? I'm saying radical, but are they radical, or are they just observant Muslims, right? And what they're doing is they don't

want to assimilate. They don't want to assimilate. Where I'm from in the Bronx, right? You could probably tell I'm from the Bronx originally. That neighborhood used to be all Irish, all Catholic. Then it became a little bit Puerto Rican. Now it's all Muslim. It's all Muslim. My Catholic school that I went to, St. Brendan's, shut down, right? The jewelry store that my mom, Freilich Jewelers, that my mom used to go to all the time, it's a Jewish little jewelry store, they had to shut down because the Muslims wouldn't step foot in there because it was an observant Jew that was the owner of the store. Why did we allow this? And you see everybody wearing burqas. Everybody's wearing burqas. Take a drive. And you're probably listening to this like, oh my God. If you're in the South right now, you're like, I can't believe this. I'm listening to this lady on the radio and she's saying in the Bronx that there are people walking around in burqas. Yes. Yes. Synagogues, the Oval, where I used to play as a child on the playground, seesaws, and I got bruised knees, this and that. You can't even go there you can't even go there because now they're praying all the time. La, la, la. I mean, yes. Whose fault is that? We are a Christian nation, one nation under God. It says so on our money that that's part of the reason why we separated. So from England, so we could do what we wanted. We could have our own religious independence. And yet we've given that all away. And now they're taking over. Now they're telling us, you Muslims, by the way, you can't have a dog. They don't want you to have a dog. They don't want you to do this. They're ringing, they're doing their prayers in the middle of the street. You name it. They're wearing their burqas. They're shutting down our schools. They're shutting down our businesses because they're not going into it. So whose fault is that? Now that is self-inflicted. That's what Joe Biden, he not only destroyed our economy, Barack Obama and all the Democrats, along with Joe Biden, you name it, they destroyed what this country stood for. Right? That's good old-fashioned Christian principles. Whether you like it or not, that's what this country was founded on. Okay, that's not a white nationalist thing. That is a red, white, and blue thing. So here we are. Here we are. We're the Bronx and the Brooklyn. We're seeing people just walking around in burqas, and it's only getting worse because while we're having less kids, one or two, three, whatever, they're having a whole bunch of them, a whole litter of kids, right? And then they're living off the government while our taxes keep going up. Yeah, it's a whole scam going on, and you guys know it. Okay, I'm Lydia Serrani. I will be taking your phone calls, 1-877-377-4373. 1-877-377-4373. Coming up, we're going to talk more about China with David Zhang. He's a China expert. I'm Lydia Serrani. You can follow me on social media at Lydia News, LIDIANEWS. We'll be right back.

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4: Good night, everyone, and welcome to the news. An Iowa-licensed orthopedic surgeon is facing discipline from state regulators over allegations of unprofessional conduct while practicing in another state. The Iowa Board of Medicine has charged Dr. Thomas Satterley with unprofessional conduct, violating medical practice rules, and failing to report out-of-state discipline as required by law. A hearing is scheduled for July 9th of next year. Iowa board records do not publicly describe the conduct behind the charges, but records from the Kentucky Board of Medicine show Satterley was sanctioned there in 2025 after a hospital grievance alleged sexually suggestive comments and conduct that undermined workplace safety. Kentucky regulators say Satterley's hospital privileges were suspended and his medical license there was later placed on probation for 5 years. Records show Satterley practiced in Western Iowa in 2023 and 2024. Federal records now list him as practicing in Martinsburg, West Virginia. And Omaha police are investigating an armed robbery involving armored car workers outside a bank near the L Street Marketplace. Officers were called just after 11 a.m. Wednesday to the First Interstate Bank near 126th and K. They arrived within minutes. Police say masked suspects approached Rochester armored car personnel as they were refilling an ATM. A brief struggle followed and the suspects fled with an undisclosed amount of cash. One armored car employee reported minor pain and discomfort, but no serious injuries. Investigators are checking for possible connections to similar incidents in the area. Authorities are asking for the public's help locating a silver Ford F-150 with Woodhouse dealer paper plates or any suspicious activity nearby. From the WNAX Nighttime News Desk, I'm Chloe Beltrand.
5: Here's your updated 570 WNAX forecast. A few isolated showers possible early tonight. A little bit of blowing dust still possible as well with gusty northwest winds. Skies eventually become partly cloudy with temperatures in the low 50s. Friday, sunshine with highs in the upper 80s. And northwest winds at 5 to 10. Friday night, partly cloudy with temperatures in the low 50s. And north winds at 5 to 10 miles an hour. Saturday, sunshine with high temperatures in the mid-80s and northeast winds at 10 to 20 miles an hour. Saturday night, scattered showers and thunderstorms with temperatures in the mid-50s and east winds at 10 to 20 miles an hour. Sunday, scattered showers and thunderstorms with high temperatures in the low 90s. Monday, chance of thunderstorms, cooler temperatures, highs in the mid-70s. Tuesday, chance of showers with high temperatures in the mid-60s. I'm meteorologist Ray Miller on 570 WNAX. Right now, it's 85.

0: Welcome back to the Jesse Kelly Show. I'm Lydia Serrani, filling in for Jesse Kelly. You can see me on Newsmax every Saturday at 5 p.m. Eastern till 7 p.m. Sundays at noon. And then I fill in during the week, and you can always follow me on social media at Lydia News, L-I-D-I-A, and news like you watch on TV. Now, we're talking about China and what Trump is doing, what he's hoping to accomplish. Joining me now is David Zhang. He's a China analyst, host of China Insider on YouTube. David, thank you so much for joining us.
1: Lydia, thanks for having me.
0: So, David, talk to me about Trump's strategy. And I was looking at his body language when he first arrived. He had a very serious look on his face. And just a short time ago, by the way, we've got a little bit of breaking news. President Trump posting on Truth Social. This, he said, when President Xi very elegantly referred to the United States as perhaps being a declining nation, he was referring to the tremendous damage we suffered during the 4 years of sleepy Joe Biden and the Biden administration. And on that score, he was 100% correct. Our country suffered immeasurably with open borders, high taxes, transgender for everybody, men and women's sports, DEI, horrible trade deals, rampant crime, and more. Xi was not referring to the incredible rise that the U.S. has displayed to the world during the 16 spectacular months of the Trump administration. And he goes on to talk about the other accomplishments thus far during his second term. So what do you think about the fact that the president called Xi a friend, a great leader, and now he's almost defending him, saying elegantly referred to? What's the

0: strategy here, David?
1: Yeah, look, Lydia, on the surface, it seems like the president was sort of giving all of the praises needed to the dictator over there. But I think this is honestly part of Trump's business dealing strategy. You got to make your opponents feel like that they're getting more, or that they're in this sort of, discussion on equal footing. But look, the president went into China on this trip with a lot of what I would assume are cars that don't really require China, such as Iran, such as energy. But China, you see, we'll probably see this in the coming hours or days, buying more American products, soybean, crude oil, or at least I hope they keep their promise. But just on that Truth Social post just now, it honestly makes me feel like that the president is speaking to Xi directly. Now, it sounds like he's again praising Xi, but you got to remember, before Trump 1.0, that was in 2017, the Chinese government, the Chinese Communist Party, really thought that the United States was in decline, that through the 2000s, the 2010s, they didn't go through a financial crashdown. They didn't go through, they had a rise up. They didn't go through the war on terror. So they felt like that China was in a rising state and the U.S. was in a declining state. And that's why you had all of these think tanks in China that came out with these sort of rhetorics for Xi Jinping to openly say. But now I see this post, and it really makes me think that the president is telling the world that America is back and China can no longer take America as it is, as it was yesterday. And so I think the future is looking like now, just one new phrase that I'm still struggling to understand. The Chinese are calling this a new constructive relationship of strategic stability. It's a mouthful. But I think that point is they want to buy time. They don't want anything new that the president could be enacting, such as new tariffs or restrictions on access. Or even, I think, at this point, the closure of the Strait of Hormuz is bringing a lot of pain to China as well.
0: Again, we're talking to David Zhang. He's a China analyst, host of China Insider on YouTube. I want you to take a listen to what Secretary of State Marco Rubio said about China. Clip two.
2: We're not trying to constrain China, but their rise cannot come at our expense. Their rise cannot come at our fall. So there's an area where we're just going to have a difference of opinion. But my view of them and of the government in China is they're very confident. They have a plan and they're trying to execute on that plan, which is fine. I understand that from a nation state perspective. But when that plan is in conflict with the national interest of the United States, we need to do what's right for the United States. And that'll come up on this trip. But more importantly, that'll be a feature of this relationship for a long time.
0: David Zhang, does China know that Trump holds all the cards?
1: They don't. And I think Xi is being falsely told by his advisors to think that China still has the cards. Look, you got to remember, when you're in that information void as a dictator, you're essentially being pleased to or being told what you like to hear all the time. So China's economy is not doing great. And what Secretary Rubio just said, just one point, Lydia, that's really important for people to hear and understand, is that it's okay to compete against the United States as long as you do it on an equal, fair footing. But China doesn't do that, if we all remember. They've been stealing U.S. technology. They've been doing all of the things from an unfair vantage point. And so when we're looking at this relationship, I think, as much as we hear all the praise from the president, they truly understand, this administration understands that China's dealing with China comes from all sorts of different areas. Some requires these sort of praises. Others require hard work and really hard, tough stances. So I think we're just going to see, this is the beginning of a, 3+ years of dealing with China. And I don't think we're seeing the end of it just yet. And I'm very cautiously to suggest that if anything concrete, we could really see come out of this meeting. But could potentially go through for the next year or so as they slowly roll out. So I think this is a long-term work in progress state of affairs, and I think the secretary was essentially telling us that as long as it doesn't violate, but unfortunately China does violate pretty much in every aspect into the American society and business world as well.
0: Right. They brutalize their own people with the one child policy. They killed their own people. Hello, Tiananmen Square, 1989, right? Thousands of people. We saw that. I mean, that's still etched in my mind. And I was a little child when I remember seeing that and how apropos that where that extravagant red carpet treatment was there in the western part of Tiananmen Square. And it's like, wow, this just almost 40 years ago, like people, there was blood. That red, those red carpets, that whole Tiananmen Square was drenched in blood of people that wanted democracy. And as we speak, there are genocides happening against religious minorities there in China.

0: So this, do you think the president knows, Trump knows that Xi, the Communist Party, is our adversary? And although he's talking nice, but at the end of the day, they don't wish us well.
1: Yeah, no, I totally think that that's at least what the president would know, is that Xi is not there to actually be his friend. And I think the president, obviously, you know, as much as we think, or at least the mainstream media would like to paint the president as sort of appeasing China to some degrees, I think we just have to look at the concrete actions coming out of this. We're seeing China is, or at least the U.S. is saying that China is agreeing to a lot of these things. But you mentioned human rights, and this is an area where, you know, I personally, I'm advocating for a lot of those, the persecuted groups in China, and I am fully aware of how hard it is for anybody to raise these questions. So you got to remember, same with Taiwan, same with religious democracy. These are topics that the CCP will take them to their graves with. These are things that, you know, they got blood on their hands. And so no matter what the president says, I don't think Xi is going to give an inch to reducing these human rights violations. And it's not just him, right? It's previous CCP leaderships as well. So I think even if, you know, we were also talking about releasing or possible release of Jimmy Lai, the founder of Apple Daily, or Pastor Ezra Jin. These are some of the names that's been floating around lately. I think if those things are in the works, definitely great. But it's such a big issue in the sense that the Chinese government places so much emphasis on not wanting them to be talked about and discussed, and that they're even willing to concede to some economic incentives for, say, the president to get, in order for the president to not do anything on the human rights side too. So those atrocities, I hope, come to light in the future. For now, I think it's quite difficult to get stuff done with China on those fronts.
0: All right, David Zhang, thank you so much for joining us. Again, China analyst, host of China Insider on YouTube. David Zhang, thank you so much for joining us.
1: Thanks for having me.
0: All right. So I see some calls already coming up, 877-377-4374. Again, that number is 877-377-4374. Again, I'm Lydia Serrani, filling in for Jesse Kelly. And you can follow me on social media and everywhere I am, at Lydia News, LIDIANEWS. We got a lot more to talk about. I'll be taking your phone calls. We're going to be talking about Spencer Pratt, crime, the repeat offenders, you name it, all that and much more right here on the Jesse Kelly Show.
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13: 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So I want to play this for you, Kamala Harris. They're not even hiding it anymore, the Democrats, that they want to cheat, lie, and steal and do whatever they can to remain in power. Play clip number 3.
14: This is a moment where there are no bad ideas. A no bad idea brainstorm is what I'd like to call it. And in that no bad ideas brainstorm, we talk about what we need to do and think about doing around the Electoral College. We talk about the idea of Supreme Court reform, which includes expanding the Supreme Court. We invite a conversation about multi-members districts. We talk about, that if we win the Senate, which we should and we will, then the Senate Judiciary Committee should have rules that they put in place so when these people come before as nominees to the Supreme Court and lie, that they are held to account and consequence. Just that somebody goes on cable news and says they lied, but that there are rules in place to actually penalize people for lying to a Senate Judiciary Committee.
13: We're going to turn it off. I'm sorry. People probably just had dinner and they're getting sick. I'm sorry. I'm sorry, everybody, if I made you nauseous to hear that woman. Oh, God, she is so annoying. Can you thank God? Oh, thank you, Jesus Christ, that she isn't our president. Can you imagine? Thank God the election wasn't stolen this time. Let's go to the phone calls to talk to Stacy from Houston, Texas. Stacy, what's on your mind? Welcome to the Jesse Kelly Show.
15: Hi, thank you. I just wanted to comment on something that you had mentioned earlier, which was about the infestation of people in this country and the ones that are anti-American, anti-West. You know, Rome fell from within, and we are not the world's babysitter. We really just need to. I would just prefer to stop all immigration, sort out the people that don't belong here. If you're not assimilating, you shouldn't, you don't have anything to contribute. It's just better to just not be here. Other countries are, maybe not Europe, obviously, but other countries are a little more strict with who they let in. We educate our adversaries, and, it's just crazy. I realize people are busy with their day-to-day lives, but there's so much to pay attention to. And these people that are bleeding hearts and are so emotional with, everyone's, got a good intention, help everyone.

0: that's just not the way life is. So I know Jesse Kelly had mentioned once before about, you know, the president's got to make some hard decisions, and that would be, in my opinion, just going through and getting rid of people. I don't think that's possible, but that would be great. That would be wonderful if that ever happened, at least in my opinion.
1: Yeah, I agree. It's called suicidal empathy, right? Because we're killing ourselves with this garbage that is happening. Look, you're from Texas there. You know it better than anybody what's happening there with the Sharia law, the Epic City, tens of thousands. They want to have their own little amusement parks, their own communities, you name it. They are taking over. Like you said, Stacey, Rome fell from within, and that's what they're doing. It's not even a Trojan horse. They're not even trying to pretend what they're doing. Like I told you, they're taking over the Bronx. They're taking over Brooklyn. I mean, right here on the streets of New York City, I put it on my social media, and you'll see it. A guy was walking around dressed up as a jihadi terrorist with a faux suicide vest. Why is it? Where is the FBI and the CIA infiltrating these losers, right? These demonstrations, right? Pretending they're part of it. I mean, they had no problem, right? Infiltrating January 6th and going after the priests and the nuns and the monks and the Franciscan friars, praying outside of the abortion clinics, right? They had no problem. Or what they did on January 6th, we know there was a lot more FBI agents than we initially, were led to believe. So, but why are we not infiltrating these organizations and these people that are trying to destroy America from within? I guarantee you, if there was a terrorist organization happening and they were trying to recruit people, they could recruit people left and right because they're chanting death to America. NYU, which is New York University, right here in New York City, not far from where this studio is right now, they raise the Nazi flag. I mean, they're not even hiding it anymore. They're not even hiding it. By the way, that number again is 1-877-377-4373, 877-377-4373. Don from Colorado, what's on your mind?
2: Hi there. I wanted to piggyback on your comment about New York City being taken over by the Muslims in certain areas. I just went to Toronto and Niagara Falls. I went to the New York side and the Canadian side, first time I've been to either, and I was amazed at the amount of Chinese and Indians. You could smell curry everywhere, and Muslims. There weren't any Americans at the Niagara Falls. I assume, well, maybe they're locals. They've been there. They've done that. They've seen it. The Chinese maybe come in with all their tourists, but it was just heavily infiltrated with Indians and Chinese and Muslim, and Toronto too. I didn't see or hear any English or French speaking people there. Mm-hmm. I was down by where the Toronto Blue Jays, where their stadium is, and I was just amazed. And like I said, the smell was curry everywhere. So I wanted to also say, if you don't want to simulate, you need to go. If you can't bring something to the table, productivity, you need to go. And I'm really disappointed that Trump has not, you know, it seems like the numbers to deport have slowed down. It seems like that what happened in Minnesota with those two commies being killed, that really has it kind of lost the momentum after that. And at this rate, you know, the amount we've done in a year and a half, after his term's over, we're gonna need Republican to continue this. It's not going to be in my lifetime, even if they get the same amount every year out of here, because Biden left. He let in, I bet you, 15 million. So we're losing our country. We're losing our culture. They don't want to assimilate. It's happening in Europe, and it's going to happen here. And I'm really disappointed that Trump is not doing laying down on laying the wood on the people that are here and continue to do that.
1: I agree, Don. That's what happened in Minnesota, and he chilled on it. They got a lot of bad press, and he needs to ramp it all up again because the silent majority is staying silent. The majority of people want all these people out of here. Everybody knows it, that the Somalis were behind it, right? They know that the immigrants, they came here illegal, and even if they came here legally, all they want to do is take advantage of the system. They're mistaking our kindness for weakness, and no more. We are the strongest country in the world, and we need to assert ourselves again on that world stage and stop this invasion from happening. Again, I'm Lydia Serrani, filling in for Jesse Kelly. You can follow me at Lydia News, LIDIANEWS. We'll be right back.

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5: I'm Jennifer Kuiper. A ruling about women's abortion pill access from the Supreme Court. CBS's Allison Keyes.
6: The High Court's justices granted an emergency appeal from the makers of the drug used in abortions, who are fighting a federal appeals court ruling that would require women to see a doctor in person. It would have blocked delivery of the drug through the mail. The FDA stopped requiring doctor visits 5 years ago.
5: A plane crashed into an Ohio home this afternoon, sparking a fire. District Chief Sergey Lash with the Akron Fire Department.
7: Right now we know it's a small plane. There are two individuals that are in it, and they are deceased. The family was home. There were four individuals that lived there, and thankfully they all made it out safely with no injuries.
5: The plane took off from Akron Fulton Airport just after 2 p.m. local time, according to FlightAware, and firefighters were called about 45 minutes later. President Trump has wrapped up the first of two scheduled closed-door meetings with China's Xi Jinping at their summit in Beijing. Both leaders' handlers made clear that Taiwan and China's desire to retake that island was the major topic of discussion. CBS's Anna Corrin in Beijing.
8: Both sides knew the scorecard going in, but it was a stark warning from the get-go from the Chinese president. And where we go from here, it just depends. You know, we will wait to hear from President Trump. He's obviously been very constrained, hasn't spoken to the press, and that's adhering to protocols here in China.
5: Across Havana, Cuba, protests have been breaking out as the city deals with the worst rolling blackouts it has had in decades. An ongoing U.S. blockade has been cutting the island off from fuel imports. Cuban and U.S. officials say that CIA Director John Ratcliffe traveled to the island nation today and has met with officials, including Raul Castro's grandson. They discussed intelligence cooperation, economic stability, and security issues. Also, CBS News has learned that the U.S. is moving to indict Raul Castro in connection with the downing of planes 3 years ago. Federal agents have arrested a tourist who allegedly hurled a large rock at a seal in Hawaii.
9: Witnesses recorded Igor Litvinchuk following the endangered Hawaiian monk seal along the shoreline of a beach in Lahaina, then tossing a huge rock at it, barely missing its head.
10: What are you doing?
9: Special agents from the National Oceanic and Atmospheric Administration arrested Litvinchuk near Seattle Wednesday and charged him with violating the Endangered Species Act and the Marine Mammal Protection Act. If convicted, he faces up to 2 years.